0: here. I did. I love this stuff. Listen, Brickhouse Nutrition been with me for a long time. So chatting with Miles, I'm up at like 2:35. True story. I never minded being 2:35, but you know what minded? My knees that were falling apart and my back. I'm like, I don't know what, before I started really lifting, probably about 190. So 235 was a lot. I said, I got to lose some LBs, Miles. 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
5: He's here. 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

0: America. Mark Levin here. As I speak, a second round of attacks on Iran is taking place. Attacks are taking place. A second round is taking place. I don't know what generated this response this time. I'm all for it. You know, my goal is to defeat this regime. I don't understand why 48 hours ago when Israel hammered Iran for shooting 11 ballistic missiles at its citizenry, I mean at their population centers, the prime minister was admonished in the press and elsewhere for doing that. This is 2 days in a row for us, and I'm all for it. So, but there seems to be a, I don't know, it's confusing to me, to be perfectly honest with you. I don't get it. They hit our helicopter. They almost killed two of our pilots. They fired 11 ballistic missiles into Israel. Ballistic missile, as you know, if you've been listening, is the capacity to blow an entire block, neighborhood, off the face of the earth. I mean, just as a moral and rational point of view, it seems to me that Israel has every right to respond, and we have every right to respond, but it's not even a matter of a right to respond. This regime won't let up. It won't stop. Maybe because it fired ballistic missiles at a variety of Arab states, and they got into the ear of the administration and said, hey, what are we going to do about this? Maybe that mattered. I don't know. But I'd like somebody to explain it. It's the same thing with these interviews, reporters asking the vice president and other people, is Israel aligned with us? Do we have the same interests? Well, sometimes we do, sometimes we don't, you know. Do they ever ask that about Pakistan? Turkey, where Erdogan is a whack job? Do they? Do they ever ask it about Qatar, which pours $400 billion into our country to try and destabilize it? Do they ever ask it about Saudi Arabia that was behind 9/11? No. They never ask about those countries. Hey, are we aligned with them? And yet, it's my understanding that our government says we're best friends with all these countries and their dictatorial leaders. Okay, fine. It's a practical matter. I get it. No criticism, kinda. But I'm trying to figure it out, and it's not so easy. Here's the president in the Oval Office today about Iran. Cut one, go.
1: You posted this morning about Iran. You said that they've taken too long to get to a deal. I want to make sure I quote you correctly. You said that now they will have to pay the price.
2: Yeah.
1: What did you mean by that specifically?
2: Well, we're going to be attacking them very hard.
1: You're resuming bombing?
2: We are. Based on the helicopter, I guess we have the right to do that. You know, they shot down a very... very incredible, actually an incredible machine. And at first they said they didn't do it, then they admitted they did. It was sort of easy because we have the bomb. We actually have the bomb. Got very lucky that bomb didn't explode. That bomb was lodged in the helicopter, didn't explode. It was on fire, but it didn't explode. It was those two guys, they knew how to fly, but they got very lucky. And then we had the unmanned boat going very, very fast at speeds that you wouldn't want to go. That's why it's unmanned, I guess, because nobody can go in that. But they rescued. So the both people are, fortunately, the pilots are okay. No, look, I've been working with Iran for a number of months, and they should sign their deal. It's a good deal. It doesn't give them the right to have a nuclear weapon. In fact, it totally prohibits them from ever having a nuclear weapon. And it was just tap, tap, tap. I don't know what they're doing. So they then shot at our helicopter. Very expensive helicopter, by the way, but much more importantly, the two men, fortunately, they're okay. But an amazing rescue. If you ever get a clip, you won't believe the rescue, how cool it was. The equipment we have. Look, we have the strongest military in the world.
0: All right, so here's what I'm going to do. I'm going to open the phone lines. We'll take calls in a little while. And I'd like you to explain why Israel was criticized 48 hours ago for attacking Iran its missile sites, its launch sites, some of its factory production sites for these ballistic missiles and so forth, and pretty strongly criticized. And this is okay. Aren't both okay? Aren't both the right things to do? That's my question to you. Let's go to cut two. Go.
2: And I gave them a break at the request of Pakistan, the field marshal and the prime minister.
0: See, Pakistan, the Muslim leadership there is no friend of ours. They're no friend of India's either. They are aligned with Russia for the most part and China. And the idea that they're great mediators with us in Iran, I think, has helped delay this significantly, quite frankly. Go ahead.
2: We stopped them from going to war with India. You would have had a nuclear war if it wasn't for me. But they became friendly to me, very friendly, and they stayed close to Iran, and they worked, and they still are working on trying them to do what's right. But we want a deal that's meaningful. We want a deal that works. We don't want to just have a Barack Hussein Obama deal, JCPOA, the worst deal. That was a path to a nuclear. It's the exact opposite. You know, I like on television, they say, oh, they should have kept that deal. First of all, it was over. It was a short-term deal. But that deal was a path to a nuclear weapon. This is a path against a nuclear. You can't have a nuclear weapon. His was a path to a nuclear weapon. They were developing, during his administration, nuclear weapon.
0: All right. Central Command just put out a statement that that forces began launching additional self-defense strikes. So maybe that's the key, to call them self-defense strikes, Rich? Additional self-defense strikes today at 5:15 p.m. Eastern Time against multiple targets in Iran at the Commander-in-Chief's direction. The strikes are in response to Iran's unwarranted and continued aggression. Okay. I'm agreeing with that 100%. If you have a country that wants to defend itself against Iran's aggression, our common enemy, Iran, I don't think you start hammering away at that country and their prime minister. I think we applaud it. Look, folks, if there's ever a deal, it's not going to last beyond the Trump presidency. If a Democrat comes in, they'll rip it up, or they'll sabotage it. And I don't even see a Republican who would send in our military to enforce this or that or what, some other aspect of it. I really don't. And that's been my position. It's consistent, private, public, however you want to say. We'll be right back.
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5: How did I lose weight? And I did. Lean, right here. I did. I love this stuff. Listen, Brickhouse Nutrition been with me for a long time. So chatting with Miles, I'm up at like 235. True story, I never minded being 235, but you know what minded? My knees that were falling apart and my back. I'm like, I don't know what, before I started really lifting, probably about 190. So 235 was a lot. I said, I got to lose some LBs, Miles. He said, Dan, we're going to sick.

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1: How did I lose weight? And I did. Lean, right here. I did. I love this stuff. Listen, Brickhouse Nutrition been with me for a long time. So chatting with Miles, I'm up at like 235. True story, I never minded being 235, but you know what minded? My knees that were falling apart and my back. I'm like, I don't know what, before I started really lifting, probably about 190. 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
3: The reason why liberals hate this show. But listen anyway. They know they're probably wrong. Mark Levin is on the radio.

president was asked in the Oval Office today. He said what we are thinking. He doesn't know what Iran's doing. So they're negotiating, and then these guys are doing what they do. They're attacking us. They're attacking their neighbors and so forth and so on. But isn't that the point, folks? There are no two factions, okay? They are all radicals. If there were a so-called moderate faction, they would have been wiped out by now. I think what Iran is doing is they're playing a game. That's what they're doing. And I think they're going to eventually push this president too far. Some of us, many of you in the audience who've called into this program have already said that. I just think it's time to get this over with. If we want to win the midterms, if we want to get the economy booming, it's actually doing pretty well under the circumstances, then let's finish them off. And let's do it. And we certainly should have been arming the people there. I don't know if we are, but I don't think so. We certainly should have been. You have elements in our country that are opposed to it. So what? You always have elements in our country that are opposed to it. You just got to do the right thing, and that's the right thing in this circumstance.

0: circumstance. Let's say we get a great deal, whatever that means. And as you know, again, I'll just repeat, I don't believe these are enforceable over time. But let's say we get the quote-unquote great deal. And let's say they start firing off missiles again, and ballistic missiles at Israel. Is Israel supposed to sit there, ballistic missiles at the UAE? Are they just supposed to sit still for that? Or let's say they have Hezbollah fire a couple thousand missiles into Israel. Is Israel's hands going to be tied? What is the end game here? How's that supposed to work? I do worry about that, because it gets a little confusing. You're dealing with an enemy here, an enemy that is not going to be circumspect, an enemy that is not going to correct its ways. This is why it exists, ladies and gentlemen. This is why it exists, period. And it's not going to change. And 47 years of this, they're simply not going to change. That's a fact. The vice president was asked by the Daily Mail, sorry, that's right. And he said, you know, Netanyahu, I mean, Israel, are positions aligned with them and so forth? And he said, not all the time, and we have to do what we have to do. And, well, has Netanyahu made mistakes? He's made mistakes and so forth. And so my question is, why don't the media ever ask the vice president or the president about Qatar or Saudi Arabia or the dictator in Turkey or even Xi, for that matter? Ask those kinds of questions. They don't. Well, why is that? Because they should. It's very weird. Very weird indeed. And the left-wing media in Israel is having a field day with these comments that the president has made, just like the podcasters here, the woke, right, neo-fascist podcasters, among others. They have a field day with this stuff. We have an alliance. We have an ally. They have fought with us very bravely. They've been through hell, fighting a war with Hamas, given what Hamas has done to its own people. When you have an ally that's strong and that's working with us and fighting with us and putting their lives on the line just like we are in pursuit of the same goal, sometimes there's disagreements, things of that sort, but I don't think they should be publicly aired. I really don't. Because the enemy sees this and they think that there's a division. They think that there's weakness. And again, it's not unusual, like Churchill and FDR, as I explained, I think it was on Sunday's Fox show. By the way, two great Fox shows coming. Oh, yeah. It's a little early, but I'm excited about it. Saturday night, it'll be John Fetterman. And he's getting harder and harder to book, believe it or not, but he likes me and I like him a lot. No, of course he doesn't vote like a Republican. He's a Democrat, but he's an old-time moderate liberal Democrat. He's not a radical nut job. And that's what you want from the Democrats these days, right? They're not going to be Republicans. But it's preferable that he's not, you know, like Plattner, a Nazi turned communist, or this guy out of New Jersey who's Al-Qaeda aligned and so forth. I mean, that's crazy as far as I'm concerned. As far as you're concerned, too, I know. We're also going to have Nathan Sales, who is terrific. You may not be familiar with his name, but he's terrific. Sunday, we're going to have Jack Keane as well, and another guest we're working on for you. When I have them, I will announce it to you. But I think you're going to like it very much. Now, there was something here I'm looking for. Just give me a second. We're live and national. And let's see here. Here it is. Erdogan says Israel's aggression threatens Turkey's entire Mediterranean region. Now, you know who this guy is. We've talked about him. He also said there were initiatives led by Israel to destabilize the Mediterranean region. Now, this guy wants to rebuild the Ottoman Empire. So all these guys are head cases. They're real head cases. And he says the attacks on Syria and Lebanon, keep in mind, Israel's attacks on Syria are in defense, or were in the past. They're not attacking Syria right now, but they were in defense of Christians and Druze and other minorities in Syria. And their attacks in Lebanon are not on the Lebanese people. It's Hezbollah. Erdogan, truth be told, has been aligned with Iran. Erdogan has been aligned with Qatar. Erdogan helped fund Hamas. Leadership in the Hamas, in addition to Qatar, were provided very expensive, luxurious housing and protection in Turkey. In Turkey. Turkey's a NATO member, although people are wondering why. But he goes on this long attack, verbal attack, on Netanyahu as Hitler, and they're trying to expand their authority. Now, they sound like the woke right podcasters here. And when in fact, what's happening is Erdogan, Syria, the new government, there's very close to Erdogan, and Erdogan supports Hezbollah. And unfortunately, we have an envoy or an ambassador to Turkey who is horrific, Thomas Barak. Do you really want another summer like last summer, barely sleeping because you were too hot all night? 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
1: Well, that didn't take long. The board is full. The question on the table for you in the audience, Mr. and Mrs. America, is why do we criticize Israel for attacking Iran after they fired 11 ballistic missiles into their country aimed at their population centers, which could kill thousands? And we're on our second night of bombing Iran, and I'm all for it. Please don't misunderstand. If somebody out there misunderstands, they're wanting to misunderstand. So I'll go right down the list. Danny, Houston, Texas, Sirius XM Satellite, how are you?
2: Great, sir. I'm honored to talk to you. Listen,
1: thank you.
2: My attitude on this war is changing very quickly, and I'll tell you why. I'm an Iraq-Afghanistan veteran. I'm war-weary, Mark. I hate war. I really do. And I've been listening to your show, and I've told you before, I've talked to you before, and I told you there's no greater intellect on the radio waves. I respect what you say, and I believed all your arguments. I agree with all your arguments. But sometimes it was hard for me to even listen because I'm just war weary. But the last few days, I'm starting to wonder if I'm becoming more of a hawk than Donald Trump, because why are we playing these games? First of all, let Israel off the leash. Let them do whatever they need to do to defend themselves. But secondly, these mullahs are playing you. They're playing you. They're going to drag out negotiations forever. And the negotiations, if that's what you want to call it, our negotiations with them should be, look, we took out the leaders above you. Here's our demands. Do you want to accept them? Or do you want us to present them to whoever comes up next after you when you, as the great Rush Limbaugh would say, have assumed room temperature? I'm done with these games. I'm done.
1: I think your attitude is very widespread. And I think a lot of people are tired of we're a few days away from a deal. Only this would happen and that would happen. I really do. I think a lot of people are worn out from this. And they want this regime destroyed. And you know who's worn out the most from this, my friend? The Persian people and American Iranians. They're looking at this. I'm sure they're wearing a neck brace at this point. Their heads are being twisted so much one way or the other. But I think it can be fairly said that we did everything we could to negotiate something, if that was the point. But they're firing off at the Arab countries. They're using Hezbollah to fire at Israel. Then they're firing at Israel directly. And then we're admonishing Israel when they fight back. And then I don't get that, because then for the last two nights, including tonight, we're firing at them for hitting a helicopter, which is bad. And we should hit them. But I don't know why we're tapping the gas pedal. You know, I don't know why we're not full on and let's get it over with and let's take these guys out. That's kind of your point, right, Danny?
2: Exactly. And if it was up to the mullahs, we'd be negotiating this come November. That's what they want.
1: I think it's going to hurt us if we don't get this resolved. I really do. That doesn't mean we would have won the midterms in the first place, and it doesn't mean we won't win the midterms. I just don't think this is helpful from a political perspective. Victory is very good politically, as an additional point. All right, my friend, thank you for your service very, very much. We appreciate it. Let's go to Esther, Brooklyn, New York, the great WABC. How are you?
3: Well, I am very grateful that the president is finally letting loose on Iran. I think that should have been done weeks ago, because they were playing him like a fiddle. There's no explanation for publicly attacking Israel, for publicly criticizing them. It reminded me of the Iraq War, when George H.W. Bush told Israel to stand down while Saddam Hussein was blowing off scuds and knocking down and destroying apartment complexes in Israel. Mm-hmm. I'm wondering, I mean, this could be conjecture on my part. Karl Rove was a few weeks ago, a couple months ago, praising Trump. Is there any possibility he's working in the Trump administration?
1: Nah, no way. I can't imagine that. I can't imagine that. Condoleezza Rice apparently was very hostile toward the Trump administration, but now is come to the White House from time to time. I don't know what she's doing there, but she wrote a very nice op-ed in the Wall Street Journal. Look, my attitude is the president brought us to this spot where no other president had the guts to do it. That operation, what do we call it, Mr. Fury or whatever it's called, Epic Fury?
3: Epic Fury.
1: Was spectacular. And then all of a sudden we went into a ceasefire like 2 or 3 weeks in, and I said right here, and other people have said, why did we do that? I don't know.
3: I think we should get the job done. Get the job done.
1: Get the job done. Okay. All right, Astrid, thanks for your call. We'll keep moving here. Charles, I'm going right down the line. Beverly Hills, Florida, Sirius XM Satellite. Charles, how are you?
4: I'm doing great, Mark. In answer to your question, let me say I've been a fervent supporter of Donald Trump, but I'm beginning to think that this is becoming a problem of ego on his part. He wants to be able to sort of 1938-ish Chamberlain wave a paper that says we have a peace deal in our time. And you are not going to, no matter, you are a student of history, as am I.
1: Mm-hmm.
4: Go back to the Second World War. We bombed the living hell out of Germany, but it still mm-hmm. required ground troops. They had to be denazified. Now, you very correctly call these people Islamo-Nazis. Mm-hmm. You are not going to solve this problem from the air. You can try all you want.
1: And we're not going to be able to send troops in because there's no support for that regardless. So arm the Iranian people. There's a lot of them, and they want to take out this regime. That's what I find so problematic.
4: I think then the goals are really not achievable. Does anybody?
1: I think they are. I think
4: believe?
1: We destroyed the Soviet Union without any troops on the ground, and I think we can destroy Iran by arming the Iranians. I really do. I definitely
4: Hello?
1: Do. Still there?
4: Well, I would hope you're right. But I...
1: Well, we don't try it. I won't know, and neither will you. That's the damn problem.
4: Well, I suspect that they are trying. I
1: no,
4: cannot
1: they're not.
4: Believe that...
1: He said we're not.
4: Some arms. Well...
1: All right, my brother. I get your frustration. I really do. And I appreciate the call very much. Let's go to Vic. Los Angeles, but he's listening on streaming from WJNO. There you go. Vic, how are you?
5: Yes, I love you, and from the very beginning, in a manly way, of course.
1: Yes,
5: okay?
1: Of course. Thank you.
5: All right. Let's think about this. First, you keep criticizing him. He needs that, and he wants that.
1: I am not criticizing him. I'm talking about the issues. You see, I do this differently than the woke right neo-fascists. I'm not attacking the president. I'm asking questions that I know are on the minds of millions of you. They're on my mind. They're on my family's mind, my friend's mind. They're on everybody's mind. Go ahead.
5: What you're saying is correct. I'm not criticizing you for criticizing him. He wants you to do this. This is a strategy, Mark. Make no mistake. And let's back him up. This is a brilliant man. Okay? He wants to bring that Abraham Court thing together. He needs to go show them he will go after Netanyahu. You actually believe that him and Netanyahu aren't friends? We know that. This is a work. And everybody out there, all these two, and they're probably, I guess, they have like to feel the way they do. But don't underestimate Trump, okay? Don't underestimate.
1: Who is underestimating Trump? What we want him, I don't think anybody's underestimating Trump. What we're saying is let's get this over with militarily, and that's not happening, although tonight is a good night.
5: I realize that. Give him his time. He knows he's got to.
1: No, I'm not going to give him his time. 9 weeks is a long time. And I'm not going to sit on my hands and come behind this microphone and just say everything is swell, it's going great, everything's swell, it's going great. That's not believable. People are not going to want to hear it, and I don't blame them, because that's not true.
5: You're right. You're absolutely correct. And that's exactly what he wants you to do.
1: All right, my friend. Thank you. I'm confused by that call, Mr. Producer. It's okay. Sounds like a very nice guy. Vic sounds like a good man. Okay, let's see. Let's go to Robert, Santa Clara, California, the great KSFO. Robert, how are you?
6: Great, Mark. Thank you. We're going to have to be eternal vigilance, and we're going to have to make the headway of practical purposes of defanging And I wish we could get the message out against all the stupid demagogues like my Mr. Raised Personal Convenience, I'm So Intellectual, Tucker Carlson, and the freaks like Fuentes, and the Erdogans of the world, the Islamic demagogues. The dialectic needs to be to convince a lot of people in the world. And I wish we could get a coalition of the willing, and it seems that there's a far few of the European leaders, to get people to be vigilant on Iran. We're going to have to deal with this type of mentality, because they just do not, they're sneaky, they're not to be trusted, and we have to defang, and we're going to have to put up posts everywhere, and then we're going to have to find a way to get energy independent outside of being dependent on these buffoons over there in there. I'd love to give them business, but if they're not going to want to, I'm all with Trump. You know, you got to defang them, and we're going to have to get past the mind virus that's of stupid that, you know, we can't police the world. We have to police the world. We have
1: to certainly have to police this, because if they get a nuclear weapon, they're going to kill us. It's that simple.
6: Exactly.
1: People who say no, they don't know what they're talking about.
6: Thank you.
1: All right, brother. Thank you for your call. We'll take some more calls on this, because I'm very curious what you think about this. And this being, we are hitting Iran tonight. I don't know the extent of it. We hit Iran last night. The president says we have a right to do it because they hit our helicopter. It seems to me we have a right to do it, period. But that said, 3 nights ago, the Israelis hit Iran because they fired 11 ballistic missiles at them. And they were admonished in the strongest terms and publicly and repeatedly in the press. I'm asking you why. Why? When they're defending their homeland, which is right in the neighborhood, from ballistic missiles and the potential death of tens of thousands of their citizens, why would we do that? And yet here, because a helicopter's hit, that's what was said, we're hitting them 2 nights in a row. Shouldn't we be united like we were at the beginning of this war? Epic fury? Fighting side by side? Our fighters right next to each other? Everything coordinated beautifully to take out this regime? That's my position. Today's uncertain economy, particularly in the summertime, when expenses are particularly high, and by that I mean maybe you want to take a vacation, maybe you send your kids to camp, you got the fall coming up in just a short few months, and you want to send your kids to alternative schools. You don't want to send them into government schools, given all the pablum that goes on there. And maybe there's colleges and universities, whatever it is. Whatever it is. You've worked hard for your home. You've worked hard for your money. You probably have some equity in that home that you've realized. You make a good income. 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

0: continue this somewhat into the next hour just because there's so many. The board keeps filling up immediately. Let's go to Paul, Toronto, Canada, our friend there, Sirius XM Satellite. Go.
1: Hi there, Mark. I'd like to, for a moment, if you don't mind talking on the same subject, shift the focus to Lebanon, where Trump insisted a couple of weeks ago on linking the ceasefire in Iran to a ceasefire in Lebanon. And I don't understand the point of that, because Lebanon to Iran is nothing more than a weapon to use against Israel. And by delinking it, Trump would have been taking away from Iran a power that is as significant as their ballistic missiles, and not quite as significant as their nuclear power, but he would have been taking away from them the ability to strike an enemy.
0: All right, let me say this. You are 100% correct. I even posted on this today. Iran is desperate to get Lebanon into this agreement. The Lebanese president said they want nothing to do with Iran or any agreement, because they're doing that to try and leverage Hezbollah against Israel. And they said that they have nothing to do with Lebanon and its terrorist activities. The people of Lebanon are sick and tired of Hezbollah, which took that country over in the mid-1980s. The government of Lebanon's not strong enough, and their military is not strong enough to stop them. We know that because there was an agreement in 1983 after Menachem Begin, leading the IDF, had to go into Lebanon to try and stop Hezbollah from attacking Israel from there again. So Iran believes its lifeline goes through Lebanon to Hezbollah. And so they've been firing missiles into northern Israel, I'm just giving the nation some background, relentlessly, daily, that the northern Israel has been effectively depopulated. It's a tiny country the size of New Jersey. I want you to think about 20-25% of northern New Jersey having to be depopulated, having to move to the central part. Now they're hitting central Israel, and Israel's going in. They said, we're not putting up with this. And they went in, and the head of the snake, that is the nerve center, their headquarters is right outside Beirut, and they were told, don't hit Beirut. And Israel said, we're going to hit whatever we have to hit. And so they hit it, and then Iran fired 11 ballistic missiles into Israel, stating specifically, as long as Israel attacks Hezbollah, there can be no peace deal, there can be no deal at all, and we will defend Hezbollah. And so then we step in, because Israel then responds to Iran, like we're responding to Iran tonight and we did last night, and we're admonishing Netanyahu, including publicly. And so they hit one of our helicopters 2 days ago, and so all hell breaks loose, and I'm glad we're pounding the hell out of them. And so this is why I've presented the question, and you make a very, very important point, Paul, which is Iran is going to desperately try and drag Lebanon into any agreement, and the concern there is that means Israel will not have the capacity to defend itself. Iran will determine what Hezbollah will do and whether Israel's security is safe. Of course, it won't be, because if Israel responds, Israel will be accused of violating our deal. This is your concern, correct?
1: But it takes away the power from the people of Lebanon to define their own future.
0: Well, of course. Of course it does. It would be insane to allow the Iranians to get away with that. I'm glad you pointed that out. It's very important. We'll be right back.
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3: 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They land right here in Middle Tennessee.
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5: From ABC News, I'm Dave Packer. A new escalation in the Middle East. U.S. Central Command launching new self-defense strikes against multiple targets in Iran. In response, Iran this hour claiming to have fired at 21 targets. Sirens sounding Bahrain. Citizens being told to take shelter and conflicting information about the Strait of Hormuz. Iran says it's completely closed. U.S. Central Command says that's not the case. ABC's Martha Raddatz.
6: This comes just some 24 hours after U.S. fighter jets targeted nearly 20 Iranian sites, including radar and air defense systems, in retaliation for the downing of that U.S. Apache helicopter. Iran releasing unverified video claiming to show the strikes also damaged critical civilian water reservoirs. CENTCOM saying they are looking into the report.
5: In an interview tonight, President Trump saying if Iran does not accept a deal, there will be heavy bombing tomorrow. The Iran war bringing higher fuel costs here at home, and now its effect on the cost of living is becoming clear in today's consumer price index data. ABC's Selena Wang.
7: So this report showed inflation rising at the fastest pace in 3 years at 4.2%. Compare that to the start of the year where it was closer to 2%. And a big driver of that increase is these higher energy prices because of the war with Iran.
5: And that news sent stocks plummeting, the Nasdaq falling nearly 2%. Congress has until Friday to approve an extension of FISA. It's the law that allows U.S. surveillance of foreigners. Some lawmakers are concerned about passing the extension while Bill Pulte will be acting director of national intelligence. President Trump says he's considering candidates who could take over permanently. House Speaker Mike Johnson.
8: He is in the process of interviewing the persons who would potentially be the next DNI. They're going to be highly qualified, all these potential nominees are.
5: As for Pulte, he has no intelligence background. You're listening to ABC News.
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4: He's here. 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
0: Hello, America. 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Our number, 877-381-3811, 877-381-3811. There is more to do this evening, but this is crucial. Our military is now attacking Iran, which is a good thing. It attacked it last night, which was a good thing. I just wish we were attacking it in a way that would destroy it, including arming the Iranian people. I don't know if we are. I doubt we're going that far. But I'm glad we're doing what we're doing. This is an evil regime that wants to kill us. Okay? It's that simple. And they've killed many Americans, directly and indirectly. They've slaughtered their own people by the tens of thousands, people who support us, strongly support us, that are basically in bondage in that country. It's a terrible, terrible thing. I just want us to finish what we started, and it started out incredibly. It was spectacular. And I think Israel has every right to defend itself, and it's not going to give it up to anybody. Especially when 11 ballistic missiles are shot into its country. I've said before, if 11 ballistic missiles were shot into our country from Mexico by drug cartels, we wouldn't give a damn what anybody says. And we wouldn't sit around and take a poll. And I will note tonight that the Prime Minister of Israel is not criticizing us, is he, Mr. Producer? He's not saying, okay, the fun is over, you've shot down, back off, none of that stuff. Joseph, Point Pleasant Beach, New Jersey, the great WABC. Go right ahead, please.
9: Hey, how you doing, Mark? How are you?
0: Okay.
9: Listen, I'm a big fan, and I'm very pro-Trump, and I'm very pro-Israel. I'm a practicing Roman Catholic, and to me, Israel is just Jewish faith is my first chapter, and it extends to my religion. So I'm very pro-Israel. I love Netanyahu. I really do. But I just get mad at my country sometimes when I want to finish the job too, but I always think, like, right now, if we were going to go in there again, we're going to lose 300, 400 kids.
0: No, now. No, we're not sending any troops in there.
9: No, I mean, planes may be shot down. I don't know, but nobody even knows the 13 kids that were killed a couple months ago.
0: All right, let me ask you something. If we do a deal, do you think it's going to be enforceable in 10 years?
9: No.
0: Okay, who do you think's going to have to fix that?
9: It's going to be us, but I want the whole country.
0: It's going to be our kids and grandkids. That's one. Well, what if they have 10,000 ballistic missiles and they actually get nuclear warheads with the help of China and Pakistan and the UK? It's only going to get worse. That's the point. They're on their back right now.
9: Right. So why don't we, Mark, why don't we just do what we did? If this, I think this is righteous, but why don't this, like I said, this country, they're worried more about the New York Knicks up in New York City right now. Nobody knows about those 13 kids that were killed. And if we go in there now...
0: They weren't all killed. Some of them died in accidents, but they're dead, and that's what matters. That's correct.
9: Yes. I just...
0: But I don't understand your phrase, if we go in there now. Go in there with what?
9: If we go in 100%, like, just bomb the hell out of them for 4 months, and we're going to lose probably more...
0: You have to bomb them for 4 months. It was 2 more weeks. And arm the Iranian people. Look, here's the deal. If we've now reached the point where we're not going to send in troops, but we're not going to use the Navy and the Air Force because somebody might get hurt or killed, then we might as well not have a military. We might as well cut it by 80%, put the military on the border, and that's that. What do you think the communist Chinese are doing when they look at this? What do you think our enemies that have real power are doing when they look at this? I don't think it's helping us. I really don't. And if the position is we can't do anything because we can't have anybody harmed or killed, which is a horrible thing, and we're doing this to try and prevent tens of thousands of us, if not hundreds of thousands of us, being harmed or killed, well, then what's the point of having a military? We might as well just pull it all back, Fortress America, which Reagan warned against. That's the alternative. See what I'm saying?
9: Yeah. I just, can I say one more thing?
0: Of course.
9: Sometimes you say, I don't want you to get mad at me now, but about we have to help out the Persian people, which I don't mind, but I think they're going to have to find their own George Washington because we lost a lot of good kids in 20 years ago.
0: You keep talking about losing kids. I'm talking about arming them. How does that lose kids, our kids? Well, how many kids did we lose defeating the Soviet Union? By arming freedom fighters all over the world. Thanks for your call. I can't fix the argument because I'm not getting through. Not because I'm right and he's wrong, just because it's a matter of fact. We're not sending ground troops. If your position is any casualty is too many, then you might as well pull all of our armed forces in, get them out of Europe. We've got the special forces in Africa trying to save Christians. Pull them out, too. Pull everybody out, and I'm sure communist China will be thrilled by it. Fascistic Russia will be thrilled by it, and you'll see more war, more slaughter, more than anything else. And then what are we going to do? Just pretend it won't affect us? No, come on, that's not rational. That's not rational at all. What are we going to do for the people in Iran? I don't know. What did France do for the United States before it was the United States? We're going to be celebrating it. What did they do to help us win the Revolutionary War? I'm not even saying we should do what France did for us, which is they actually fought. Or we wouldn't be here as a country. We wouldn't be here. I mean, giving the people of Iran arms to overthrow their government, using our superior air power, they have no air power, using our superior naval power, they have no navy left, but we may have a casualty. Well, then if that's the case, then forget it. Just surrender. Just surrender. You know, I think about this, Mr. Producer, and I want you all to hear this. We fought a civil war. In 4.5 years, there were over 700,000 casualties. Every casualty was an American casualty, either in the North or the South. It's the bloodiest war we've ever fought. There were the Copperheads in the North. The Copperheads were Republicans, some Democrats, who insisted it wasn't worth it. The casualties are too high. Let the Confederacy split off, or let them have the slavery. We'll keep our country together. It's not worth these casualties. It's just too enormous. 700,000. It's actually closer to 720,000 casualties in a nation of 24 million people. Lincoln said no. He was attacked by some newspapers, including in New York, including in the North. He was called a monkey, by the way, a warmonger, the most horrendous things. One battle, the worst of them, Gettysburg, but they were all horrific. One battle, 50,000 casualties. One battle, 3 days. The Battle of Vicksburg, where Grant surrounded Vicksburg in Mississippi and starved the city. People were eating their horses. They were eating their dogs because they needed to bring the war to an end. American to American. Was it worth it? Was it worth ending slavery? Was it worth in order to keep the Union together? I think some people in this country today would say no. And in fact, you have radical libertarians and woke rightists who say Lincoln was a barbarian. We should never have done that. We should have let the South go and let it be its own country, slavery or no slavery. We have those arguments today. Now we have a country that wants to build nuclear weapons and blow us off the face of the earth. And I personally am getting sick and tired of people saying, why are we doing this? Why are we doing this? What do you mean, why are we doing this? You think we just picked Iran out of a hat? They've told us what they want to do. They've killed Americans for half a century. They've tried to assassinate our president and other officials. They tried to assassinate Ivanka Trump. We're the United States of America. We're going to sit on our asses for this? What have we become? What have we become? Now, this war was begun. It's been a spectacular war. The casualties have been minuscule. But for every family and every casualty, it's everything. I understand that. But Hezbollah killed 241 Marines in their barracks. That's Iran. Hezbollah killed over 100 of our people in 2 embassies in Africa. I can go down the list. We lost more people by not taking on Iran than we are by taking on Iran. What have we become here?

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0: go to Steve, Woodbridge Township, New Jersey, the great WABC. Steve, how are you?
1: Hey, Mark, I'm fine. Thanks for taking the call. You know, I want to thank you. I want to thank you for continuing to beat this drum. I know President Trump listens. He values your opinion, and he gets a chance to hear the base here. And I'm the base. I've supported this guy. We've got to end this conflict. And essentially, it's what it's been. It's a conflict. They're not fighting us back. All right? It hasn't been a war. So let's just end it. I think he's not seriously at odds with the Israeli prime minister, but there's just a difference in how to prosecute it. I agree with you and with the Israeli prime minister. Let's get it done quicker, right? Sooner. We should have done it. We should be done with it already. All right. At the beginning of the war, too, I think the conflict, I think some in the administration had Trump's ear that said, well, after we take out the first and second

0: tier. There's more moderate leadership. Yeah, there's exactly. No moderate leadership there.
1: Nah.
0: The IRGC is controlling it. They've controlled this from day one. They control those mullahs. The IRGC must go. Not only the mullahs, but the IRGC's got to go. And we got to arm the people. You are correct. So I'm hoping, wishing, and praying, Mark, that the president is slowly coming to this realization. You got to admit, he's a brilliant man. He's got to realize from finishing the job the way you and I want, taking out the Iranian guard, arming the people, is good not only from a foreign policy standpoint, economically, and therefore politically, it helps us as well. He knows Israel. I don't know how you. I think you agree with me. Israel is our best ally right now. They are our strongest ally. He's not going to let them down. As for the naysayers who
1: here's the difference. Israel wants to take him out, and Trump wants a deal. That's the bottom line.
0: I know.
1: Israel wants to take him out once and for all because they're right near him, and they're getting pounded with ballistic missiles, or they did before, and they want to finish him off, and we don't. We want a deal. That's the difference.
0: Yeah, I completely agree. As for Hezbollah, and I know you take out Iran, I think you'll agree. You take out Iran, Hezbollah is not a problem, and Israel knows this. So
1: no, they don't know that. Hezbollah is a huge problem. Huge problem. Of course, you take out Iran, they don't have funding and so, but they still have a zillion missiles over there. And they still control Lebanon. And the concern here, as a gentleman mentioned it earlier, and he's right, is that some deal would include Lebanon. And when you include Lebanon, which says it doesn't want to be included in a deal because they know and the Israelis know that that means Hezbollah is going to be more difficult to fight. Because just like what happened 72 hours ago, Hezbollah is firing rockets into Israel. Israel's moving into Lebanon to take out Hezbollah. Iran says no, fires 11 ballistic missiles into Israel. And then we tell Israel to cut it out. Well, yeah. If you're the elected leader of a democracy, you can't do that. Nobody would do that. All right, my friend, thank you for your call. One or two more calls, and we're going to move on here, folks. Let's see here. Let's go to Clint, New Harmony, Utah, the great KDXU. Go right ahead, please.
2: Hey, Mark, I can do nothing but just say respectfully amen to everything you've said. I follow you daily. And you're right on. They are not going to make a deal. They never will make a deal. They are never going to make a deal. And if they do, it's not enforceable. And I'm really perplexed, I guess, in addition to the bomb material, the uranium. I know that's a big deal, and Trump's trying to make a deal. And I think he's hopefully coming around. I'm not sure. But I'm really surprised that our military is not eliminating the threat on the coast that threatens the Strait of Hormuz. Why can we not control that?
1: That I don't know either. You make a great point. I don't know why we don't take those by force. This is what people mean by force. Open the Strait of Hormuz. What do they mean by that? Take out all the military armaments and installations they have along that coast. Just take them out. And then they can't do anything.
2: Take drones, empty drones, and find out where they are. Let them shoot at the drones, and then we know where they are. Take them out. Turn that entire coastline into glass if we have to. Let's get serious and win this damn war.
1: Yeah, I agree with you. Thank you. This isn't exactly the toughest war we've ever been in, is it, Mr. Producer? I don't think so. I really don't. Jennifer, you got 1 minute. Long Island, New York. 1 minute. Go right ahead.
3: Okay. Hi. Thanks. A longtime listener and Trump supporter, Christian. I support Israel and very strongly. I heard on Katz and Cosby today, I don't know who the guest was, he said that Trump is holding back from attacking because they needed time to rearm, that we didn't have enough missiles, that we ran out of arms.
1: Well, there's two answers to that. I've been in touch with the same people. That was an argument maybe a month ago. It's not an argument that works today. The assembly lines have been working overtime. We are reinforced. It's number one. Number two, we needed 10 or 14 more days, according to CENTCOM, to finish this job. We would have had plenty of armaments to do that. I've also heard other excuses that the Arab countries don't want their oil fields hit. You know, there's 1,000 excuses. We'll be right back. 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

0: There's the headline, then there's the story behind it. 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
1: So he has to serve at least half of that. And there are certain individuals trying to turn this into a race issue. It's not a race issue. The case was open and shut. He went into the other team's tent. He was politely asked to leave. He was asked over and over again. He became rambunctious and angry. And he committed murder. He committed an act of murder. In fact, he stabbed this fellow student so badly, so wantonly, that the hole from the knife was about 2 inches wide. That sounds to me like he stabbed him and moved the knife around, Mr. Producer. He broke his chest bone and also a bone in the chest and also nicked the heart. When jurors saw those photos, they were shocked at how awful they were. One in particular covered her mouth. And so you have a group of black folks down there who are trying to turn this into a racial issue and trying to claim that the killer, Carmelo Anthony, was railroaded. He committed murder. All the witnesses, even the defense witnesses in the end, had to say it was him. He was the aggressor. Jasmine Crockett is a lowlife. She's always been a lowlife. She always will be a lowlife. She's a lawyer, believe it or not. Was a defense lawyer. And she's trying to really light this up. They're trying to turn it into a George Floyd situation. Let's listen to this. Cut 17, go.
2: He ended up hitting Austin one time, and it was about where he hit him. One time, 2 inches. This wasn't someone who said, hey, let me stab you 5, 6, 7 times. And so when you're looking at the punishment range, there's a reason in Texas that it goes from 5 to 99 or life, because you are looking at how intentional, like how bad was this? 35 years for a kid who had decided to go under a tent that was not his team's tent as it was 35 raining.
1: 35 years for an 18-year-old who stabbed to death another 18-year-old? Well, you have to stab the person multiple times for him not to die, or for death not to matter, I guess. Is this not sick? A life snuffed out, a human life, somebody's life. They'll never be here again. The parents will never see their son again. The brother will never see his son. He saw his brother murdered. Everybody saw it. Every race. They actually had a video of this from across the way, Mr. Producer, and they were able to perfect the video and see exactly what took place. Carmelo Anthony was the aggressor in every respect. Go ahead.
2: Simply didn't want to be put out in the rain by some random kid that he didn't know who was larger than him. Listen, a lot of people don't know what it is to live as a black person in this country.
1: Okay, I don't want to hear about this, because the truth is, in terms of murder, particularly in our cities, it's black-on-black crime. I don't want to hear about what it's like to live as anybody or in anything as an excuse for somebody to murder somebody else, okay? This was cold-blooded murder. He could have gotten 99 years. He got 35. To me, that's not even enough. Cut 18, go.
2: If a 300-pound man is beating me, like on top of me and beating me down, I'm not limited to fist. You know, I would argue that even the only time we go into things like people's hands being considered deadly weapons is typically.
1: What is she
2: like,
1: talking about? We don't have to argue in the alternative. We don't have to talk about a 300-pound man. We have to talk about an 18-year-old who took out a knife and stabbed another 18-year-old right in the chest, right at the heart, and murdered him right in front of everybody else.

0: He wasn't supposed to be in that tent. He was politely asked to leave. He wouldn't leave. And he murdered, killed somebody, another person, his age. So what the hell is she even talking about? Then there's another radical, Summer Lee. I believe she's from Pittsburgh. Another head case, nut job. Senator McCormick has told us about her. She's a nut. What did she have to say? Now keep in mind, this young guy was murdered, 18 years old. And his last words were, "I've been stabbed." Imagine being his father and mother and the brother who saw it and everybody else who saw it. There wasn't a single witness who testified in the end in favor of the killer. They had defense witnesses. They brought some up, but they turned out to say, yes, he was the aggressor. Go ahead.
1: They're trying to disenfranchise you, because if you believe that you're never going to get reparations from the system, then you tap out. And you don't just tap out of the conversation. You tap out of the system.
0: That's enough. Tap out. The greatest country on the face of the earth. And the great thing is people can come, people can go as they wish. We have people coming into the country, not her in particular, but people coming into the country, first generation, who hate us. They're not to come here, but they do come here. And all we ever hear is about racism, racism, racism. She's a member of Congress. She's one of 535 Americans who's a member of Congress, who gets to vote on laws that affect each and every one of us. It's just ridiculous. It's sickening. And she's going on and on about racism in America. Well, I guess there is some racism. It could be reverse racism, could be regular racism, could be God knows what. But that's certainly not the rule. Not anymore. It's the exception. I'm sorry. That's the truth. That's the truth. But this whole thing, you murder somebody, the shoe were on the other foot, you better believe we'd be hearing a lot of noise. Oh, yeah, we would. Just being honest. My eyes are wide open. My ears are wide open. My brain functions. I see what I see and I hear what I hear. There was a hearing today in an oversight committee by Barry Loudermilk, and he's a good guy, Loudermilk. He's been on the program before. And it's a hearing with the CEO of ActBlue, because ActBlue is being accused of using foreign money and foreign government money to help Democrat campaigns. Got that? To help Democrat candidates. Listen to this. Jim Jordan's asking her. Cut 24, go.
2: Your board chairman said ActBlue accepted up to 38 million contributions in 2024 that had the signs of foreign origin. How much fraud is too much fraud?
3: On the advice of counsel, I respectfully decline to answer the question, pursuant to my Fifth Amendment rights under the Constitution.
2: How many foreign contributions did ActBlue accept?
3: On the advice of counsel, I respectfully decline to answer the question, pursuant to my Fifth Amendment rights under the Constitution.
0: And she did this when she was asked her name, right, Mr. Producer? On the advice of counsel, I respectfully decline to answer the question pursuant to my Fifth Amendment rights under the Constitution. When she was asked her name. Of course she has the right to do that, of course. You're innocent, you're bound to bang the table and you say what you gotta say. Folks, if you're turning 65 or you're older, then I know you're like me and getting bombarded with Medicare spam. It's annoying and confusing. mailers, robocalls, and ads targeted to you everywhere you watch and listen, and they all claim different things. 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That's why you need to call Chapter. 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

0: When our forces are hitting the enemy, we should be cheering. We should be elated. When our allies, in this case Israel, are hitting the enemy, we should be cheering and we should be elated too. I don't think that's too complicated. I really don't. When you hear about Israel in the news, it's easy to think of headlines and politics or another conflict far away. But for families in the Holy Land and around the world, Jews, this is personal. Anti-Semitic attacks in the Holy Land and all across the globe. Elderly Holocaust survivors who endured so much, again fearing for their lives, and families praying for the freedom to worship in safety. And in moments like these, your voice matters because your voice can remind them they're not alone. The International Fellowship of Christians and Jews standing shoulder to shoulder. Wonderful. Yep. That's the way it always has been, you know. Inviting you to leave a personal prayer or message of encouragement that will be delivered directly to someone in Israel who needs hope right now. 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I hope you'll do it. I really don't. 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L-E-V-I-N, Levin for thefellowship.org. Please submit your prayer today. What a wonderful, wonderful thing to do. All right. Let me get my screen back here. I'm working on it, folks. Look, I'm not a technological wizard, but on the other hand, some of this stuff is just stupid. The way it just shuts down, Rich, you know? Here we are. Well, the way these ads keep coming in is no matter how much I try to block them. Okay, there it is. Okay. Ooh, look at that. Mr. Producer's created with Mr. Call Screen a brand new screen. It's really easy for me. Let us go to Fred, Kansas City, Kansas, the great KCMO. Go.
1: I have an easy solution for Social Security.
0: Yes, sir.
1: The left wants to keep it the way it is, where the government can borrow from it whenever the heck they want for whatever they want. The right wants to do something like you get to invest it in stocks, etc. There's clearly risk in both of those. My simple solution is a Social Security savings account where, like a bank regular savings account, it's going to get interest. It cannot be touched by the government for anything. And then it still simply has the same rules there already are for when you can access it, how much you can get from it.
0: I like that idea.
1: It's both things.
0: But let me ask you something. You would limit the investment to a savings account? Savings account interest isn't very high.
1: Right, but it's not nothing, and it can't be stolen for use for this or that. And like regular investings, you can lose that.
0: I would do it a little differently. I do like the idea where people can increase their investments, in other words, diversify somewhat. But I think fundamentally that's a great idea, Fred. Very good. Thank you for your call. Sure as hell would be better than what's going on right now. Let's go to Paul, Dutchess County, New York, on the Mark Levin app. Paul, go right ahead, please.
2: Hey, Mark, how are you?
0: I'm good. How are you?
2: I'm good. You seem to be over your bout with cholera. I'm glad to hear that.
0: Yeah, okay.
2: Yeah, so I don't know. I won't take too much of your time, but I'd just like to say that, yes, I'm like many, I say we finished the job because you can't make a deal with Iran. There's nothing they're going to do that's safe that you can hold them to.
0: But what's concerning me now, even with the military action, we're trying to get them to sign a deal. The military action is aimed at them signing a deal, not defeating them. So, Look, in the end, we'll see how this works out. I don't really need a magic, what do you call it? Whatever. I don't need a crystal ball. Yeah. I mean, I know it's going to happen. So do you.
2: Yeah. Well,
0: they're not going to honor
2: it like this. I think Trump is hesitant. Well, I won't say hesitant, but he's waiting because he'd rather make a deal than blow up all the bridges and power plants, because I think he, in his heart of hearts, understands how that's going to affect the Iranian people. And I think he would.
0: I don't even understand why we would blow up all the bridges and power plants. Why don't we blow up everything that's tied to the IRGC, and why don't we arm the people? Why do we have to blow up the bridges unless they're exclusively or mostly used for the military? I don't know what that gets us.
2: I'm not a military planner, so I couldn't answer that.
0: Just as a matter of logic.
2: Yeah, but I
0: every police station, every depot, and everything else. And I even proposed, why don't we contaminate the uranium? Take a look at what I posted on social media, if you ever check those things out. The accident that happened in 1966 over Spain. And what happened to some of the nuclear uranium. And take a look at what happened. And so what I'm saying is, okay, let's do that intentionally to these sites that have the enriched uranium way down deep. And they won't be able to touch it for over 100 years. Take a look at that. Thanks for your call, Paul. Great call. We salute our armed forces, police officers, firefighters, emergency personnel, ICE, our truckers, the men and women in Israel, the men and women in Ukraine, the men and women in Iran, and you, the American people. God bless you. See you.
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6: From ABC News, I'm Dave Packer. The U.S. says tonight's strikes in Iran have concluded, but Iran doesn't seem to be finished retaliating. America's air allies are feeling the heat, Kuwait's military announcing that air defense systems are currently intercepting hostile aerial targets. And although CENTCOM denies it, Iran is saying that it shut down the Strait of Hormuz. ABC News national security and defense analyst Mick Mulroy.
7: That might mean they're also laying naval mines, which can be very problematic. And the other shoe to drop is they haven't initiated the Houthis to start trying to obstruct traffic in the Red Sea and the Bab el-Mandeb, which is another maritime choke point, which would further exacerbate the very issue that the United States is most concerned about, and that is the restriction on the global energy supply.
8: Which has already sent fuel prices higher and now is showing up in the latest inflation data. The consumer price index showing a 4.2% rise over a year ago, the biggest increase in 3 years. Higher prices not just for gas, but for groceries and clothing. Get used to it, says Stephen Cates at Bankrate.
9: I think that we may start to settle, you know, into a bit of a high level, higher for longer here. So I don't think that we're necessarily going to keep accelerating at this pace, but we're going to have inflation that's elevated for the duration of this conflict.
8: The latest high-profile person to testify before Congress about his connection with Jeffrey Epstein says he has regrets.
10: Microsoft co-founder Bill Gates on Capitol Hill.
11: I hope my testimony is helpful.
10: To answer questions in a closed hearing about his relationship with convicted sex offender Jeffrey Epstein. Gates admitting to lawmakers it was a grave error in judgment to not look into Epstein's background more fully.
8: ABC's Pierre Thomas. A second night of violence in Northern Ireland. Police blasting water cannons tonight at protesters who set small fires and hurled rocks and bricks and bottles at them over a brutal stabbing by a Sudan man on a Belfast street. You're listening to ABC News.
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8: Last week, California held its primary, but it took until this week to see who would be on the ballot in November's general election. ABC Chief White House Correspondent Mary Bruce has details on the governor's race.
14: That matchup is taking shape as well. This is the race to succeed Governor Gavin Newsom. Steve Hilton, a former Fox News commentator backed by Trump, advancing to the general election there, where he will face off against former Biden cabinet secretary Javier Becerra.
8: You may remember a few weeks ago when there were fears that a chemical tank at an aerospace company in Orange County, California would explode, causing tens of thousands of people to evacuate. The threat has since subsided, but now a federal investigation is underway.
15: Federal agents arrived at GKN Aerospace in Garden Grove executing a federal search warrant. First Assistant U.S. Attorney Bill Asaley says his office, along with the FBI and EPA, are looking for possible violations of the company.
16: We have an obligation to figure out whether any crimes are committed.
15: A tank with 6,500 gallons of a highly toxic chemical became unstable last month, causing the tank to heat up, posing a risk of a massive explosion. Eventually, the tank cracked, allowing pressure to release, and the danger subsided. Alex Stone, ABC News.
8: A lawsuit wants to stop this Sunday's UFC fight at the White House from happening, claiming there are permit issues. The Trump administration told a judge that the lawsuit was filed by people who, quote, believe that they have superior taste. Dave Packer, ABC News.
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19: 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Hit like, hit subscribe. It's free to do. We're trying to do more and more. And as Mason moves into his full-time position, I think the YouTube channel, the streaming stuff is going to get even better. And because he's just been awesome with that stuff. We jump in during the commercial break sometimes on YouTube. We cover things and we're allowed to play things on the digital stream that we can't because of FCC regulations on the radio side of the broadcast. I don't know. Is that a good thing? Is that a bad thing? I like having the options. I like being able to do a little bit more. We often say like 3 hours is too short with the amount of news that we could cover in a day, especially with this news cycle. But Joan's going to be filling in for me next week, and she was like, please, please don't let the news cycle slow down. And I'm like, I don't think you have anything to worry about. When I started here almost 3 years ago, we're coming up on 3 years. Which is crazy, like absolutely wild. Bananas. I remember the guys like Matt and Dan, who they've helped me tremendously since I started. But they were like, you gotta find out what your story is when the news cycle slows down. And I'll be perfectly honest with you. Over the last 3 years, the news cycle has only slowed down once, and we still had a missing submarine to talk about. You remember that?
20: Good times.
19: Remember the missing submarine?
20: Well.
19: It was simpler times.
20: Simpler times, yes.
19: They didn't have a good time at all.
20: No, they did not.
19: Although, I don't know. I feel like there's worse ways to go.
20: Than your controller disconnecting?
19: Well, because they got vaporized in the submarine, right?
20: Yeah.
19: So, I mean, that's pretty quick.
20: I hope so.
19: I've seen videos of people being swallowed by an escalator. I would take the submarine every time.
20: Absolutely. Oh, in comparison? Ugh.
19: You know what I'm saying? Or like, you ever see the one? I maybe it's just me. I'm a psychopath, and I watch all these videos. And like my kids, you know, a lot of people will tell their kids, let the people off the elevator before you go in. And my word of advice for the kids is make sure the floor's there. Make sure. I've seen too many videos of people just not paying attention. The elevator door's open, and they're on their phone. It's like, whoop.
20: Yeah, they just walk into an empty elevator shaft. It's nuts.
19: Yeah, there's always worse ways to go.
20: Yeah.
19: So news cycle doesn't slow down.
20: Not at all.
19: Essentially what we're talking about. Savannah Hernandez is going to be joining us at 10:35. She has been in Texas covering the Carmelo Anthony Austin Metcalf trial. Yesterday, the verdict came down. Carmelo Anthony, guilty of murdering Austin Metcalf.
21: In the fatal stabbing of 17-year-old Austin Metcalf, this case obviously has drawn national attention. since it happened last year. Paul Morrow, your reaction.
1: Well, under the facts that we know, this seems to be the correct verdict. I mean, let me point something out that I felt set the tenor for the defense right off the top. In his opening statement, the defense attorney made a statement that Carmelo felt in fear because the Metcalf brothers surrounded him. That was in the opening statements almost as a justification for what he did. And those of us who follow this kind of stuff, and let me take my lawyer hat off for a second, right? Because most jurors are not lawyers. Let's just appeal to common sense. The picture in the mind of the jurors that the opening statement from the defense seemed to paint was of Carmelo Anthony sitting there with a bag next to him in which he secreted a knife, which he apparently was ready to use and which he warned he was ready to use, and that he felt justified in using because two brothers who were bigger than him were standing over him. By that metric, I could...
2: That's a reasonable reaction from Fox, that this was always going to end this way. He was sentenced to 35 years in prison. He's not going to serve the whole 35 years. I think that we can all agree with that. Even if he did, that means he's out by 57, 58 years old. 35 years isn't enough. It's not. I'm not going to pretend that it is. You made a decision. It was the wrong one. You had no reason to stab Austin Metcalf. I think he should have gone away for a lot longer. That being said, not my call. That's what they landed on, right? But the reaction that we're seeing, especially from the left, has been absolutely abhorrent. Let's start with Court TV. I had no idea. I don't know. Does anybody watch Court TV anymore? Court TV really came out of the O.J. Simpson trial, right? Like, after that was... That became the biggest story on the planet for a moment in time. Court TV was born. It went away for a little while, became True TV. Now it's back to Court TV. And I didn't realize how far left that they leaned. I mean, it's essentially an extension of MS Now. Listen to how the Court TV panel discusses the Carmelo Anthony guilty verdict.
22: I mean, I'm questioning the jury. I'm asking them, how did you reach your verdict? How did you reach it so quickly? What happened? It was a 4-inch knife. He used it one time. He was pushed. I'm not saying that it was right, but what are you doing?
2: It was a 4-inch knife and he used it one time. He was pushed. He was also asked to leave about 15 times and he refused to. He said, touch me and see what happens. It was a 4-inch knife. That's an appropriate response to somebody putting their hand on your back, obviously. I mean, another Court TV panelist was devastated essentially to tears. She's like, wow, this is heavy. This is so crazy.
23: Size, wow, which a lot of us are feeling. Thoughts?
24: I was not expecting the top charge. I really was thinking that they would see manslaughter, still guilty, but manslaughter, different sentencing, but guilty of murder. So, you know, that's heavy.
2: Wow. That's heavy. Wow. That's heavy. One of the things that they did during the defense was the lawyers of Carmelo Anthony tried to suggest that Austin Metcalf impaled himself on the knife. The jurors were left with their mouths agape in shock when they showed them Austin Metcalf's body. Wow, that's heavy. I couldn't have seen this coming. Is this really what we're doing? I think this is what we're doing. Now, I think that these leftists and these liberals, they're going full defense of Carmelo Anthony, and I think they're going full defense of Carmelo Anthony for one reason and one reason alone. He's black. And I think that that's just gross. I think if the roles were reversed today, they would be absolutely celebrating the guilty verdict. Maybe they'd be upset that it wasn't strong enough, like I am. Maybe. But because he's a black juvenile, And I use air quotes because he was, what, like a month and some change away from his 18th birthday? Because he's a juvenile. Oh, this poor boy. No, I don't have time for that. I don't. And the reaction outside the courtroom has been gross. Absolutely gross. This is Carmelo Anthony's lawyer who's making the case that black lives don't matter in Collin County, Texas.
0: I speak on behalf of myself, Minister Dominique Alexander. I speak on behalf of myself as president of the Next Generation Action Network. The Next Generation Action Network wanted to respect this process, to be able to make sure that nobody said that the Next Generation Action Network obstructed this process, interfered in this process. But what this process did is shown that black lives do not matter in Collin County.
2: Come on. Come on. Do white lives matter? Are we allowed to ask that question? Carmelo Anthony was where he shouldn't be. He was asked to leave. He acted like a thug. He pulled a knife out of his backpack. He stabbed Austin Metcalf in the chest. Black lives don't matter in Collin County. Okay. Would y'all have the same kind of energy if it was black on black crime? If Austin Metcalf was black, would we be having the same energy? Come on. 35 years. It seems soft. There was more reaction outside the courtroom. This is from a supporter of Carmelo Anthony, and she's asking all the tough questions. What do I tell my boys? This black mom says. She says she's got 5 boys. What do I tell them?
5: Why do we have to care anymore? Why are we even here? To be honest, why are we here? What are we here for? Because if we take up for ourselves, we go to jail. If we don't, we die. So it's a catch-22 in this situation.
2: If we don't take up for ourselves, we go to jail. If we take up for ourselves, we go to jail. If we don't, we die. Did Austin Metcalf have a knife? Was Austin Metcalf ready to stab Carmelo Anthony? What are we talking about here? So black people should be allowed to stab at any time to take up for themselves? Hold on, there's more.
5: What do you want us to do? What do you want us to do at this point? What? I'm lost for words. I don't know what to do. I got 5 boys. I don't know what. I ain't got nothing to tell them no more. You can't walk away no more.
6: Rest in peace, Trayvon Martin. Let me ask you this right now.
2: Rest in peace, Trayvon Martin. We're still talking about Trayvon. I don't even want to get into Trayvon stuff. Trayvon versus George Zimmerman, the Hispanic guy. They made that white versus black. What do I tell my boys? What do I tell my boys? She says, don't stab people. We can't walk away. Why not? Why couldn't he walk away? Was there a threat of physical violence if he walked away when they asked him to walk away? Am I missing something? What do I tell my boys? Don't bring a knife to a track meet. Don't make a decision that's going to affect the rest of your life. What am I supposed to

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2: You have potential black jurors before being struck down saying, I don't know if I could sentence them to life. Okay, well, you're biased. Moving on. Are you telling us that white people can't be fair on a jury when the defendant is black? Is that what you're saying? What about the Asians and the Hispanics on the jury? Also, they can't be fair. We needed an all-black jury. Gross. Absolutely gross. These people are profiting off of this. The GoFundMe, hundreds of thousands of dollars raised, homes, vehicles purchased off of a murder. They have no issue with that. The issue is when a young man, not a boy, a young man stabs someone to death and he has to deal with the repercussions for his actions. That's when it goes too far. It's crazy. Now, one of the most wild moments to me was after the verdict was handed down, there was a white person in a tent with the Carmelo Anthony family. And you know what they did? They kicked him out of the tent. You know what he didn't do? He didn't stab anybody. Kind of went under the radar in that situation. We can't walk away anymore. What am I supposed to tell my boys? I can't believe... I mean, if I was a betting man, I don't even know if this woman is related to anyone in the Anthony family. It's just all a black thing now.
3: Why do we have to care anymore? Why are we even here? To be honest, why are we here? Well, we're here for, because if we take up for ourselves, we go to jail. If we don't, we die. So it's a catch-22 in this situation. What do you want us to do? What do you want us to do at this point? What? I'm lost for words. I don't know what to do. I got five boys. I don't know what. I ain't got nothing to tell them no more.
2: Just don't stab people. Don't stab people. Don't shoot people. Don't murder people. I mean, I feel like that's pretty, like, that would just be solid advice. 1022, Super Talk, 99.7 W.
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2: I'm clearly no fan of paying taxes. I mean, who is? But when you look at how much you pay, then you see the amount of freebies and corruption and waste and fraud and abuse. It just makes it that much worse. So yeah, tell me again how the rich don't pay their fair share. I've got an idea. 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
3: My name is Chris Hand. I was responding to a texter, 7502. You're making it like this kid just set out to kill this white kid. I hate that anybody died in this situation, but the black kid had a knife for a reason, and it was more than likely for self-defense. This kid did not have to go hero and confront Carmelo Anthony. He could have let the authorities or go get a teacher or SRO to do their job. I said, so it's Austin Metcalf's fault for getting stabbed? Not at all. I hate this kid lost his life because he deserves to be living right now. However, he should have went to the authorities, and he might still be living. That does not justify what happened. I'm just stating facts. To answer your question, the all-white jury is 95% going to convict a black male of any crime. That's just the facts. I think that's bovine scatology. I do. Also, the narrative of this being an all-white jury, not the reality of the situation. There were Hispanics on the jury. There were Asians on the jury. By the way, both the prosecutors and the defense struck black jurors from the jury pool. So was the defense racist too? Was everybody racist? Is racism in the room with you right now? The facts of the case were that Carmelo Anthony stabbed Austin Metcalf in the chest. And he died. And he didn't need to do that. But, you know, what do I know? I'm just a white man. I'm just, maybe all of my privilege is obfuscating the truth here, and I can't see through it. What do I tell my boys? Tell them don't stab people. That's what I would do. Don't stab people, and you'd be good. A lot of people are saying D'Angelo from Matt's show yesterday needs to call me. I'm open to it. I'm open to anybody calling me, honestly, if you disagree.
0: News that matters. Opinions you can challenge. Conversations you'll remember.
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3: 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We're trying to get Sav on the line, and she has not answered yet. I'll shoot her a text right now. Yo. No, she's got like a new baby, so I don't know what's going on. We'll try and get Savannah Hernandez on the line here soon. No stress if we can't. We got plenty to talk about in the meantime. We can talk a lot about this ourselves. We were talking about the Carmelo Anthony case. I guess I would pose the question to you at 615-737-9986. Is 35 years enough for Carmelo Anthony? Is 35 years enough? 615-737-9986. I mean, if I'm doing some pocket math here, the kid's 18 now. He gets 35 years. Let's say he serves all 35, right? 18 plus 35. If you're watching on Super Talk TV, I am using a calculator. That's 53. 53 years old. He'll be getting out. he'll have wasted the majority of his life in prison because of the decisions that he made. But is that enough? I don't think it is. I think an example needed to be made. I think that we need a death penalty. It was never going to happen. They didn't charge him as an adult because of the age he was when he committed the crime. I think we should have gone a lot harder on this kid. He was 17 and change. Like, he was essentially a month away from being 18 when he committed the crime. So I don't have any sympathy for Carmelo Anthony. I don't. I've been 18 before. I've been 17 before. And you know what never crossed my mind? Stabbing someone in the heart for no reason at all. Now, maybe I'm on an island here. Maybe 35 years, you think that's the perfect amount of time for Carmelo Anthony. But I'd like to get your response. Again, 615-737-9986. 615-737-9986. The supporters outside the courtroom were mourning the convicted murderer, Carmelo Anthony, breaking down in tears and leaving the scene. And I just couldn't help but not feel bad at all. Billy on the road. Am I wrong in thinking the way I'm thinking? Oh, you got to put the phone up for me, Mason. Sorry. What's up, Billy?
8: Hey, are we really surprised about the racial perspective? I mean, several years ago, I remember not even that long ago, it was a incident in California. It was a Hispanic cop, an Asian cop, and they shot a black guy, and they blamed it on white supremacy.
3: Yeah.
8: And then I thought that couldn't get no crazier. I'm like, these people obviously don't know what racism is. And then just last year, all those cops, three black cops, I believe, killed that one black guy, and they blamed white supremacy. And I was like, well, it's the higher-ups. Well, the chief of police is black.
3: Yeah,
8: the
3: that was Memphis.
8: There's not even a white person nowhere, and they still blamed it on white supremacy.
3: Yep.
8: I don't know. I don't get it.
3: I mean, it's like everything has to be through the, and I appreciate the call, Billy. Everything has to be through the racial lens. And it's not just to say it's black people, that's wrong. It's individuals on the left. It has to be through a racial lens. Whether you're black on the left or you're white on the left, it's through a racial lens. If you're a black conservative, and I know many of them, they think Carmelo Anthony should have gone to jail for what he did. I don't want to make it a black and white thing, but it's hard for me to look the other way when you see everyone on the left trying to do that exact same thing. Jamie on the road, you're up next. What's up?
11: Hey, Chris. You know, to me, it's not a black and white thing. This is the only black and white thing about it is that he took a life. He should get life.
3: Is 35 years too short?
11: Oh, absolutely. Yeah. I mean... Is the other kid gonna, you know, just all of a sudden have a family in 35 years and live out the rest of his life? Is his family in 35 years gonna forget about him? No, this kid took that other kid's life.
3: Yep.
11: So he should be in prison for life.
3: I'm with you. Thanks for the call, Jamie. Let's go to Mike in Lawrenceburg. What's up, Mike?
12: Yeah, there's one thing that people aren't thinking about, and that's you know how hard you have to stab somebody to go through bone to get to the heart?
3: I'm aware, but I think that's a good point to make. He went for this kid, and it was savage and it was aggressive.
12: I field dress a lot of animals. If you want to cut through a bone, you gotta hit it hard. Because it went through a chest bone, and that's a big bone.
3: Yeah, I mean, when they showed the pictures of the wound in court, the jury audibly gasped. And then the defense tried to make the case that Austin Metcalf impaled himself on that knife.
12: It was just the rage that had to be in this kid to stab him, to go that hard and go through bone to get to a heart. That takes a lot of doing.
3: I'm with you, Mike, and I appreciate your perspective. Let's go to Calvin in Lebanon, the distinguished gentleman. What's up?
13: Hey, Chris. I don't normally call in and comment on things like this, but I just can't stand it anymore. Not only would the white man have made it to court on this, the white man would have got the 99 years. And bottom line is it's hard to go into court and beat murder, and that's exactly what that young man done. I hate it for it, I hate it for the one that was stabbed and their family worse. But, and it looks like his mom and dad got a new house out of it. So that's what I got to say.
3: Yeah, I hear you. Did they buy the house or did they rent the house? I was under the impression that they rented the house, but they did buy some new vehicles. They raised, I think it was like $600,000 at one point in the response to the murder. They were selling merchandise in response to the murder. Like, it's just vile and disgusting profiting off of this. But that's what they did. You made a point, Calvin, that I thought was really well. The white man would have got 99 years for this. Yep. You're absolutely right. If the races were reversed, I do believe that he would have been charged as an adult and he would have got 100 years. And I say that with anecdotal evidence, but evidence nonetheless. And this is a breaking just last night. The man, DeCarlos Brown Jr., who stabbed Irina Zarutska, the Ukrainian refugee on the North Carolina train, well, he just got found unfit to stand trial. Again, I mean, listen, what? How am I supposed to look at this? The man accused of killing Ukrainian refugee Irina Zarutska on a North Carolina train in August has been found incompetent to stand trial. I mean, he seemed pretty competent to stab her. He seemed like he knew what he was doing in the aftermath of the Irina Zarutska stabbing. I think we've all heard it. We've all seen the video. Remember what he said? He said, "I got that white girl. I got that white girl." I got that white girl as he walks away with a knife dripping blood on the floor of the light rail train. He's unfit, guys. Completely unfit. Are you kidding me? It's crazy. The judge ordered Tuesday that Brown be hospitalized and treated for, wait for it, 4 months. After which there'll be another hearing to determine whether he is competent to stand trial. What do you think is going to happen in that hearing? Anybody? Anybody? If Brown's competency does not improve enough for him to stand trial, he will not be released because he would be a serious risk to others, the judge said. Brown had a couple of outbursts during the hearing, including one in which he said he wanted to sue the FBI. The judge advised him to be quiet. Ferguson told reporters that after the hearing, the prosecutor's goal is to seek justice for Zarutska and her family, adding that he is hopeful Brown's competency will be restored. Ferguson said Brown had been having outbursts since the case began and has made comments about some sort of material that controls him. He has to be able to understand the proceedings against him and be able to assist in his defense. And I think you saw from his actions, he's not quite there yet. Could that be an act? Maybe. Even if it's not an act, do we have to act like this man deserves to live? I mean, seriously, what are we doing? It's crazy. Absolutely crazy. Let's go to our friend Tony in Montreal. What's up, Tony?
14: How you doing, man? I'm absolutely outraged by this reaction by the mother. That Chris, first, I appreciate the fact that you're on YouTube, so I can see all this stuff, and I think you're doing a great job. Maybe this is the way radio is going to be in the future, but I listen to you every day, okay? And nobody can accuse me of being a Republican or a Democrat or one side or other. I'm a Canadian. I'm up north. I'm listening to you guys in self-defense law. Across the globe, in any common law jurisdiction, England, Canada, U.S., New Zealand, proportionality is the response requirement. In other words, if I spit on you, you cannot hit me with an axe in the middle of my forehead. If I kick you, you cannot stab me. And if I slap you, you cannot shoot me down. So the issue is, in law, it's called the thin-skulled victim. In other words, even if I punch you, and you die from the punch, either you hit your head on the concrete or you have a thin-skulled circumstance in your biology, you are responsible for the death. You perpetrated the violence against the aggressor. Your attack was too great for the attack that came upon you. Therefore, you are responsible for in manslaughter for his death, even if you punch him and even if it was proportionality. So the law is clear. It has nothing to do with whether you're black or white. If it's white on white, that law applies of self-defense. If it's black on black, it's the same thing. Anybody that advocates that response in a, I don't know, a high school, I don't know exactly where this took place, but like your other caller said, my son hunts, and when we have to cut through carcass, you got to really cut through carcass. The breastplate is something else. If you have to stab a person that badly, then there's something wrong with you, man. And you are a violent individual. Like, why isn't Carmelo just responding to this kid? If he was harassing Carmelo, why don't you just punch him out, bro? Just punch him or kick him or do something. Why do you have to kill him? And why is the mother saying that a child must carry a knife to protect himself? I have a son. I tell my son, when you're in a conflict, walk away. Yep. When you're going to speak to a police officer, he is right. Whether you think you're right or not, don't confront a police officer. A police officer does not know what your intentions are. He has to meet 1,000 people in a week that are sometimes like this crazy guy on that train in Carolina that killed Zalutska. You know, this is what you're talking about, is our society, Chris, has become insane. The left will justify anything through a color lens. I call that pork pocket pigmentation politics. Pork pocket because it's cash corruption criminality, and pigmentation politics because it's pitting white people against black people when it should not be.
15: Exactly.
14: You should be talking about policy, man. Talk about policy. If you hate Trump, don't hate him because he's a person or what he says. Find out what his policies are. If you like a person, if you like Chris Han, then what are his policies? It doesn't matter if you're from Mars or you're from Canada. It's what your policies are. If you're advocating for peace and you're advocating for what God and Jesus promised us for peace on earth, okay, and brotherhood, then these colors of the rainbow should not matter, whether you're a gender this or you're a that. And this is what bothers me. Like, this gentleman took an action, and you're an adult, and you killed a person. Like your last caller said, you killed that family. You didn't just kill that kid.
15: Yep.
14: You killed his future family. He has no children. He has no grandchildren, that boy that died. And that family suffers every day, Chris. Every day, they were going to suffer. They have psychological suffering for the end of time until they die, until they meet their son in heaven again. But imagine that you can sit there and pontificate and profit by going to these websites and getting money to build homes and cars, et cetera, because your son, he wasn't a basketball star. He wasn't a baseball star, hockey star. He wasn't the best student in university or in high school. He killed somebody. So you now go and ask for funds because yep. Your son is not the defendant. So you can have all your callers call in and say, I'm a racist. I'm not a racist. If you kill a person, whoever you are in society, you pay the price by the black and white of the law. That's
15: Amen.
14: Why the law is in white and black.
15: Tony, you're absolutely right, and I appreciate the call. You know, the one thing that you stuck out to me that you said, which jogged my memory, is you said Austin Metcalf's family is going to suffer with this for the rest of their life. They'll tell you it'll get easier. It's not. It's not. It's just going to be missed milestones and a young man who is forever a teenager now. But politicians will jump in and they'll say certain things. Jasmine Crockett weighed in on this. Do you know what Jasmine Crockett said? She said, and I quote, "Black women live in agony every day that I promise the Metcalfs have never lived through."
16: Black women, especially black women who have black male children.
17: Mm-hmm.
16: Live in fear and agony every single day. A fear and agony that I promise you, the Metcalfs probably never spent a day living that way. Mm-hmm. And we're going to have just some real conversations about race in this country.
15: Yeah, we gotta have real conversations about race in this country. Hey, spoiler alert. You know who are killing black women's sons the most? Other black women's sons. Sorry. So there's that. 1053, Super Talk, 99.7 WTN.
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15: We played a clip from Jasmine Crockett, which said, oh, black women live in agony every day because they're worried about their sons dying. And I made the comment, well, you know who's killing black mothers' sons? It's other black mothers' sons. And I got quite a few texts on the line saying, actually, it's black mothers, which is, it's funny you should mention that. Yesterday there was a hearing with the SPLC. They were talking about how they've been funding white supremacist groups and doing it quite effectively. But Brandon Gill actually brought up that point on abortion with the chief of the SPLC, one Mr. Fair. Listen to this exchange.
17: Said that restricting and banning abortion is a tool of the far right uses to maintain white supremacy. Do you believe that pro-lifers are white supremacists?
18: I believe that reproductive liberty is...
17: No, do you believe that pro-lifers are white supremacists?
18: I will tell you what I believe if you're asking...
17: Yes or no?
18: I can't answer that question, yes or no.
17: I don't think that pro-lifers are white supremacists. Do you?
18: What I think is that reproductive liberty is a right that every woman should enjoy.
17: How many babies in the United States that are aborted are black? About 40% of abortions nationwide are of black babies. Blacks represent about 13% of the population. Does that sound like something a white supremacist would oppose?
18: What I would say again is that SPLC supports reproductive liberty.
17: Calling somebody a white supremacist is a pretty serious charge, isn't it? I would think you would be able to defend that if your organization says that. You clearly seem unable to.
18: Mr. Gill, I'm not sure why you would think I'm able to do anything.
17: Because you're the president of the SPLC.
15: It's 11:06 on Supertalk 99.7 WTN. My name is Chris Hand. 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Big SPLC hearing yesterday. There's a push. They want to revoke the Southern Poverty Law Center's tax-exempt status. Because they paid millions of dollars to neo-Nazi groups and white supremacist groups to boost their own fundraising. We saw that. We chronicled that story ad nauseum. But the hearing yesterday was wild. It was comical at times. Sorry, I didn't mean to play that. It was comical at times, but it was infuriating at others. And I think that this stuff needs to be played. It's not going to get played on CNN. You know, I think they ran away from the SPLC story. They said that we're doing it because we hate the SPLC because we're racist. And it's like, no, you're funding the racism that you're claiming to fight. That's a big issue. But let's start with Jim Jordan.
19: Went on, and now we learn that they had field sources, that's what they called them, that they were paying $4 million over a period of years, and these field sources were engaged in all kinds of ridiculous, hateful, racist things, all while telling their donors, we're doing the great stuff. That's the story. And that's why the Justice Department's investigating it and has indicted them. Anything I get wrong in that there, Mr. Banger?
20: It is a tale of hypocrisy.
19: Yeah. Yeah, I thank the gentlelady for yielding. I will give you back 30 seconds. God bless you for yielding me 4 minutes and 30.
15: Jim Jordan outlining exactly what they're going after. Let's talk about Representative Andy Biggs out of Arizona. He's running to be governor out there. I think he'd be a good governor. He confronts the SPLC interim president on the organization's rogue spy network. These are the field sources that they've been paying. The white supremacists. Let's listen to Andy Biggs.
21: Well, in 2014, F9 broke into the headquarters of an organization, stole 25 boxes of documents, transported those across state lines, and he was paid money by that individual and continued to receive money for 20 years, in total receiving allegedly $1.2 million. And he's the one, F9 is the one that was involved in the romantic relationship with your employee. And I want to know, Are you telling us that you never knew about that relationship, even as you sit here today?
18: I'm telling you first that all the allegations in the indictment will be addressed in the Middle District of Alabama in the criminal case.
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23: From ABC News, I'm Dave Packer. The U.S. and Iran training strikes for the second day in a row. The Pentagon says multiple targets were hit, including Iranian air defenses and communication systems. And Iran firing back, again taking aim at U.S. allies in the region. American forces intercepting missiles bound for Jordan. Overnight, President Trump issuing basically using an expletive and threatening to bomb the blank out of Iran if Iran doesn't sign an agreement ahead of the strikes.
24: President Trump renewing his threat to target Iran's power plants and bridges, warning Iran will pay the price for taking too long to negotiate a peace deal.
25: They keep tapping us along. They keep playing us for suckers.
24: A top Iranian official threatening to expand the war, saying of the U.S., we are not afraid of fighting losers.
23: Iranian state-run media reporting strikes and explosions near bases and ports in western Iran and claiming that the Strait of Hormuz is now completely closed, something U.S. CENTCOM denies. Inflation making a comeback as the Iran war pushes oil and gas prices higher, the consumer price index surging 4.2% over the last year.
26: Moody's Analytics estimates now that the typical household has paid some $510 extra in fuel expenses since this war began. Americans also paying more for food and travel. The number showing that airline fares jumped nearly 27%. Also big jumps in the prices of tomatoes, coffee, ground beef. And that is on top of overall grocery costs already up about 25% in the last 5 years.
23: ABC's Selena Wang, billionaire Bill Gates voluntarily appearing before Congress Wednesday, a closed-door hearing over his relationship with Jeffrey Epstein. Gates called it a, quote, mistake. Congressman Robert Garcia heard the testimony.
27: I think we would agree was a horrific judgment call. Mr. Gates also was very clear that he was never introduced to women or girls or anyone underage by Mr. Epstein.
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23: In Barcelona, a blessing as Pope Leo held Mass at Spain's famed Sagrada Familia Wednesday inside the vast light-infused church. Among those in attendance were Spain's King Felipe and Prime Minister Pedro Sanchez. The pontiff also inaugurated the newest of Sagrada Familia's soaring geometric spires that makes the world's modernist marvel designed by Antonio Gaudi the world's tallest church. A terrifying scene inside a Chicago iconic park this week, a cross lit on fire. The symbol of hate desecrating the lakefront urban escape shocked Chicagoans. Chicago police do have a person of interest, someone seen fleeing the scene Tuesday around the time of the incident, but they're treating it as an arson investigation until they have enough evidence to bring hate crime charges. Father Michael Flager of St. Sabina told ABC TV Chicago station there's no mistaking what this means.
30: It was so premeditated. You made this cross somewhere, you carried it, got it downtown, you put it in one of the most visible spots in Chicago, and then you set it afire.
23: The FBI has also been brought in to investigate. Meanwhile, Father Flager says that the faith community of St. Sabina will offer a $10,000 reward for information that leads to an arrest. And a nail biter in Madison Square Garden, the New York Knicks set a record for the biggest NBA Finals comeback, rallying to a 107-106 win in Game 4. Dave Packer, ABC News.
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3: Hey, normally you hear me, Chad Benson, from noon to three daily. And you may miss some stuff, so you know what? Shame on you. And here's some what you've missed this week right here on Super Talk 99.7.
15: I think we're going back to war, boys. Trump says they have to be dealt with. That's what I'm hearing. They shot down our chopper. They shot down our chopper. So, as soon as we go and attack them again and destroy them, we will have won for the 38th time.
4: I have it on good authority that the pilot of that helicopter will have to pay for it.
15: Did you see how they rescued the pilot?
4: No.
15: It was a drone.
4: With a drone?
15: They have these unmanned drones that went out there and picked him up. Pretty cool, huh?
4: Was he in the water?
15: Yeah. They were shot over the Strait of Hormuz.
4: So. I'm trying to picture this in my head. Is it like an aquatic drone?
15: No, I think they're... I don't know. I mean, I didn't even know we had these. I knew we had something like them. We have aquatic drones. We have big ones. But they... I guess they flew them out there. Boom. Picked them up.
4: That must have been... Pretty big drone, then.
15: Yeah, I would assume so.
4: Yeah.
15: It was Aquaman actually saving him. It's pretty awesome.
4: That was nice of him.
15: It was Jason Momoa.
4: Pilots still got to pay for the chopper.
15: Probably. You guys don't get your own insurance. You know you guys have to have your own insurance now, right, when you fly these things? Got to call Progressive or the General. Oh, jeez. But Trump says we got to take him out, so get ready for it. We're going back at it, guys. Nice. 37 times we have beaten them, and they're still here. Now what? That's a good question. What happens from here? Here's what I know. Nobody knows. Nobody's buying that we're 2 days away from this thing ending. Nobody's buying that. Nobody's known. We're two, three days away. Maybe a half an hour. Could be tomorrow. It could have happened yesterday. It'll happen when it happens. It's that simple. And what that looks like, I don't think anybody knows. I know because there are so many moving parts, including other countries. You got Lebanon. You got what's going on, obviously, in Israel. And we always joke, Bell and I,
6: about Bibi Netanyahu. And he was supposed to have a trial day. I think it was yesterday, the day before. Yeah, it was yesterday, I think. And sure enough, because of the attacks, that was canceled. He's got another one later on this week. What do you think is going to happen there? Anybody? Yeah, probably. Probably something like that.
4: He has to keep this thing going until he either dies or they stop trying to impeach him.
6: Yeah,
4: or,
6: and he's in the middle of re-election. That's the other thing. So he's in the middle of re-election, and he's trying to stay out of jail, and he's trying to, as they would say, prosecute a war. What do we have going on? Lots of stuff where he is, because there was a pattern. We saw it with when it was Qatar, right? When they bombed Qatar, and he literally was supposed to be at the courthouse. And they're like, ah, can't do anything. We bombed Qatar earlier today. So, ugly situation, but our peeps are fine from what everybody says, which is good. And because of that, now it is going to be, I mean, Trump has said that there's got to be repercussions for this. If you don't want to escalate, I would say if the soldiers died, and by the sounds of it, soldiers didn't die. So I would say, do we need to escalate from here? If the goal is to get to the end of this sooner rather than later, maybe let's just go, let's negotiate. We're not hitting you back. Let's negotiate. Let's get this done. Let's get this over with. Let's get out of here. That's what I would like to see. I don't think that's going to happen. We'll see. The Knicks, you know, it's funny. I said yesterday, the people on the right are going to say Trump got cheered. People on the left will say he got booed. And what did I say? You can't go there and them lose. And they lost. And of course, they're going to blame him for it. They're not. You know who you should blame? Your team. You gave up many, many opportunities. And you got beat by a better team last night. That's the way it works. It's not Trump's fault. It's not. I give Trump a lot of crap, but it wasn't Trump's fault last night that you guys lost. It wasn't.
4: You're being logical, and that entire situation is based on superstition.
6: Well, there's plenty of superstitions. There's plenty of superstitions out there. I mean, everybody knows that.
4: I agree, but you know, you're trying to be logical with people that are illogical.
6: True. Well, and remember, fan stands for, short for, fanatic, right? So, yeah, I mean, true. I've seen guys in when I've gone to games in Europe that they go to the game and they won't watch the game because that something happened way back in the day and now they think it's magical that they turn around or they have their favorite sweater or whatever. Trump showing up was more annoying for a lot of people out there, but they all still got there. They just happened to lose, is what it is.
4: Well, that was their first loss in, what, 12 games?
6: Yeah, 40 days it's been since they lost a game.
4: Well, they were due.
6: They were due.
4: And you can't give them too much crap because they went down to San Antonio and kicked their butts twice.
6: Yeah, exactly. Now, the question's going to be if they lose the next one or they lose three or four in a row, then people are really going to. But the blame Trump. Come on. He's not playing. I mean, I'm sure he could have. He'll tell you. I could have been. Bell, you report this. I could have been it. I could have been a great NBA player, but I chose not to. And he's a fan, too. Right? Even David Silver, who looks like an alien, who's the head of the NBA, he came out and said, no, it's good that he's here. He's a fan. He's been a fan. Nothing wrong with that. The people freaking out over it. Why do we have to turn sporting events into anything? It's just so frustrating. So damn frustrating. Did you hear, maybe if you were driving in today, I know, Bell, you don't listen to. You were probably too busy listening to Rush.
4: Bell's actually, I was.
6: Were you?
4: Yes.
6: So is this they're on tour right now?
4: Yes.
6: It started when, Friday?
4: Yeah, they just played their second date last night, and they got two more in L.A., I think, and then they go on to, I can't remember where.
6: How close are they getting to here?
4: I think the closest is Dallas.
6: That's it?
4: Yeah, because I was looking at, before we went on the air, I was looking at the schedule, And I thought there was an Atlanta date, but I don't even see that now.
6: How could they not come out here? I mean, Nashville in particular, but at least Atlanta.
4: Well, I mean, they're playing.
6: Charlotte?
4: They're doing a lot of shows, and they're going to Europe. They're going to South America. They're going to Japan.
6: I wonder if they're doing one of those things where they're going to get to Dallas, then they're going to go to Europe. They're going to come back, and they're going to finish this direction.
4: No, I think they're playing in Cleveland, which I don't understand that at all. Well, actually, I do, because they're giant there. I always have been. I think they're doing multiple shows in the cities in the U.S., and then once they're done, they've got the hometown gigs, and then I think they go to Europe.
6: Both. And how was the lady playing the drums?
4: She smashed it, man. I couldn't believe how good she was and how tight they were. I was watching the show from recorded footage. You know, people took on their phones and stuff, and some people got the whole damn show. But there were some bum notes that they hit. And I think that's probably just like first night jitters and not having played a show together in 15 years. But as far as the three of them working together, I mean, she just killed it. It was unbelievable how good that woman is.
6: She's from Germany, right?
4: Yeah.
7: Man, I wonder how extensive the search was for Neil's replacement, man.
4: Not very. They found her through Getty's Bass Tech. He was... teching for Jeff Beck's bass player at the time, and Annika was playing drums for Beck. And when they got off the tour, his bass tech called him up and he was like, "Man, if you ever end up needing a drummer for anything, a solo gig or whatever, you need to look at this chick because she's just huge."
6: That's got to be easier than to. It's tough. It's weird because replacing him, because obviously he was an icon, right? Maybe in the band, people looked at him even more so.
4: And Getty even said it's like trying to replace the irreplaceable.
6: Yeah. You know, yeah. Where it may be like AC/DC is kind of like Spinal Tap, right?
4: A little bit. Yeah.
6: You know, they're like 80 guys, including the guy who tried to kill somebody, but then maybe he didn't. We're not quite sure, but they're still together.
7: Phil Rudd.
6: Yeah. But then with her, because it's not Freddie Mercury, you know what I mean? It's not Freddie Mercury. It's not, you know, I mean, Steve Perry, let's be real. The guys play the music, but when you watch it, it's like a karaoke band.
4: A little bit, yeah.
6: You know, because he sounds like him.
4: I also think that them picking somebody from a different country and somebody female also takes a lot of the heat off of the decision being made, because it's just harder to compare her and Neil together. They're just both great drummers, and there's a little less of, okay, you're trying to eliminate Neil's legacy.
6: Yeah.
4: Which, you know, they're not doing.
6: No,
4: that.
6: No. That's just, it's interesting.
4: And they have a keyboardist out with them too, who's playing about 80% of the keyboard parts that Getty would normally do. And his name is Lauren Gold.
7: How many pieces did Neil have? Like how many pieces did Neil have around him in concert, man?
4: I don't know which tour it was, but one he was completely surrounded, because he had like three different kits on stage, and his little tier he's on the platform,
7: yeah,
4: would rotate, so he would be playing one kit for one section of the show, and then it would change up and switch to another kit. But his kits would vary in size, but they were always, always huge.
7: Everything, man.
6: Yeah, because even like it's like the guy from Triumph. Yeah, they had to like lower him in. You know, like remember that Triumph? That guy would spin around. And I watched her, and she was awesome. But like I was thinking the other day, the Linkin Park. You know, they've got a woman that's took over for what's his name?
4: Chester.
6: And there's a lot of people that are pissed about it. He wasn't the only one that sang and did stuff, but the reality, it just feels weird.
4: I actually liked the choice, because again, it really comes off as we're not trying to replace Chester. We're just trying to find a good singer.
6: Yeah. Yeah. An entertainer. I mean, they could have got us with our, we're pretty good.
4: I watched a video on YouTube about her, and apparently she used to be a space Mormon.
6: Uh-oh.
4: And now she's not. And the belief that is based on is the fact that the space Mormons hate psychiatry and psychology.
6: Yeah.
4: And they don't think she would have joined the band with their promotion of mental health because of Chester's suicide if she was still a space Mormon.
6: No, probably not. No. We were talking about space Mormons and Mormons and all this kind of stuff earlier with Chris before he left. And I said, space Mormons, kind of like if Anthony Robbins started a religion with a guy who wrote sci-fi books.
4: Yeah.
6: Right? It's a lot of, yeah, let's do it. You can do it. Let's walk across hot coals, and then we'll get a DC-8, and we'll go fight somebody.
7: Let's drink snake poison.
6: Ooh, that sounds like fun.
4: Just remember, if it wasn't for L. Ron Hubbard, we would have never got Battlefield Earth.
6: That's true. We would have got one of the worst movies of all time.
4: God, that's horrible.
6: Good God, that was awful. That was awful. By the way, Jason says the South Park intro was cool.

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2: This is where, like, what do you do when you get there? Nothing. Nothing to do. Tell you that right now. So, how can you hate the zoo? We love the zoo. Go there. My wife and the kids go there all the time, because we got a pass. They go all the time. They love it. Charlie loves the zoo. And I, as a kid growing up, I used to go to the LA Zoo every Sunday with my mom. It's the best. It was the best. Hot Take Tuesday. You guys know the hot takes. Hot takes are based upon hot take. Has nothing to do with politics. Could be pop culture, music, you name it. All of it. Let us know. Hot take. Text the line. Tell us what your hot take is. Coming up, we'll do a little Hot Take Tuesday, among other things. We'll talk more about what potentially could be going down when it comes to us getting back into the, what'd you say earlier, the quagmire?
3: Kerfuffle.
2: The kerfuffle.
3: That's what you called it yesterday.
2: There's so many things going on over there. A kerfuffle, a quagmire, police action, whatever it is in Iran. We'll talk a bit about that as well. Plus, I'm sure you saw this, Ken, but we need to talk about what's going on at Texas Tech with their football player.
4: Yeah, their quarterback.
2: Is that insane?
4: Actually, it does not surprise me.
2: It is insane. We're going to talk about that, among other things. Of course, Bell's got regular old sports, which will be, we're not quite sure. That's why he does sports. Jeff Benson, Super Talk 99.7.
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2: What's up, everybody? 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
3: Oh, lordy, lordy, lordy. It's Tuesday. Every Tuesday we get together and we decide to give you a hot take based on something that's going on in the world. Who knows what it is, something we observe. And we give you that hot take and you shall just take it.
4: Hot take, hot take, hot take Tuesday.
3: Whoa, baby.
4: Little hot take.
3: Sizzle, baby, sizzle. Let's start with you, Ken. What you got for us?
5: There is no such thing as too much cheese or too much butter. There are only people who lack the courage to commit.
3: That's what Jesus would want right there.
5: Yes, sir.
3: It's true. It's true. Stuff usually is just a vehicle to get things in your mouth.
6: True. It's like baked potatoes are only there so you can stuff the sour cream in your face.
3: That is true. That absolutely. Is absolutely true. I agree. And it's like that with everything, right? I mean, peanut butter and jelly sandwich, realistically, is just, let's make it so we're not so gross just eating the peanut butter.
5: I've actually had dinner with someone at a Mexican restaurant who thought that the cheese was too stringy.
3: Excuse me? They thought what?
5: They thought the cheese was too stringy.
3: Oh.
6: Dumbass said what?
5: And I'm thinking,
3: I hope you're no longer friends with those people.
6: Yeah, really, they got to go.
3: My goodness me, that's a sin. Sin, I say, sin. What do you have for us, young Bell?
6: Texting is always better than calling because if I want to end the conversation, I just have to not respond.
3: Oh.
5: That's actually, that's right.
3: That is good.
5: That's a good hot take there, Brother Bilal.
3: That is a hot, hot, hot take. That is, but here's the thing with texting, okay? People could see if they've been left on read. So what they see now is, Bell's a dick because he did read what I said and he decided not to respond to it. Now, what do you think of those apples?
6: I think I still don't care what their opinion is.
3: There you go. My hot take. I'm going to be honest, guys. I think Rush is way overrated as a band. Honest to God. I've never in my life got Rush. I sent you guys that stuff the other day. I've been this way for years. First of all, when I was younger, I thought Geddy Lee is the ugliest woman I've ever seen.
6: You know why he's called Geddy?
3: No.
6: Because of his mother's atrocious accent.
3: What's
6: his name was Gary.
3: Oh.
6: And she would, he's out in the backyard. And she'd come out and go, Geddy, come inside.
3: Is she like...
6: She's trying to say Gary, but
3: is she Ukrainian or something?
6: I forgot what part. No, I think she's Polish.
3: Okay.
6: She's Polish.
5: I can see that. Geddy.
3: Geddy.
5: Geddy. Geddy, get inside.
3: I have to be honest. As a kid, I tried to, my buddies used to, I have a Rush t-shirt, right? And to this day, I'm like, they're every uncle's favorite band.
5: Dude, I have heard so many, I have heard that opinion so much about Rush. It's almost as if you either love them or you think they're overrated like that.
3: Yeah. Yes. Yeah. Like, I have tried. I have listened. My buddy's like, dude, you got it. And I'm just, I don't get it. It's not my jam. Right? And I think some of it's because, some people totally get into the music. They're, to me, like the pop version of an album band.
6: No, they're an album band.
3: Yeah, but they have a few songs that were pop, like they were top 40-ish enough to reach an audience more so than, a lot of the bands that are just jam bandy. And they're great musicians. All of those things are true. I just never got the appeal.
5: Just wasn't your jam.
3: It never was my jam.
5: Moving Pictures is my favorite album of all time for me.
3: So
5: I freaking love that album.
6: Mine's Signals.
3: Look at the CEO. Andy says, oh, my God, just when I think you can't get any worse, he does Rush rules. No.
7: Whatever, dude.
6: Yeah, I think Andy's right.
3: Right. So
5: I love Rush.
3: Oh, Michael said, Chad, you stole my hot take. If it wasn't for Tom Sawyer, nobody would know about Rush. MTV made Tom Sawyer massive here, I think, in America.
6: That started with radio, and then MTV.
3: But that took it to an audience, that because the people that watched MTV were everybody. If you liked Rush, you were listening to a rock station more than you were to a top 40 station.
6: What kicked them into high gear on that album was MTV playing the concert that became Exit Stage Left. And they played that a couple or three times for their concert hour. That was like Saturdays sometime in the evening. But radio still got that record started.
3: I remember those concerts that MTV used to do. Saturday night concerts.
6: Yeah.
3: Yeah, they did. It's the dude who goes to, you know, to the music store on Friday nights to dream about what once was and could have been. It's the way I've always looked at Rush. And again, I've been like Neil Peart, like I've heard, he's the greatest drummer in history. Man, it's always about all the things he does, and I just never got it, never did. I tried. It's not like Brussels sprouts, right? I tried.
6: One thing. This has nothing to do with the music, but there's something to be enjoyed about the fact that Alex, the guitarist, and Geddy, the bass player and singer, have known each other since they were in grade school.
3: Oh, okay. Really?
6: Yeah. They met in grade school. Uh-huh. And they're still best friends and still working together.
5: That's cool.
3: That is cool. That is cool. I mean, like, that's cool. But it still doesn't get the fact that, like I said, they're every uncle's favorite band.
5: That's not going to do it for Brother Chad.
3: It is not. It is not. Although, they're not fish. Right? Nobody's fish. Right? They're not the Grateful Dead. And I am grateful that, for the most part, they're kind of dead. Not that they're dead, but just that nobody... Although they are touring with John Mayer.
6: They are?
3: Yeah, John Mayer's...
6: Well, I guess that makes sense, because Mayer plays with the Dead and Friends whenever they go out.
3: Yeah, see, that's it. Oh, God. Good God. For the love of God. For the love of God. Coming up! We'll talk a little bit, but apparently we're getting ready to go back into the kerfuffle. The kerfuffle zone is about to get hot again. They shot down an Apache?
5: Some sort of one of our helicopters. I'm not sure what kind it was.
3: Wow, wait till they find out how racist that was. How dare you shoot down a First Nation Apache helicopter? We'll talk a little bit about that. Also, what the hell is going on in college football, which is crazy. And I don't know if we'll get to it this hour, but for all the craziness of politics, you know, you've got, what's his name, Graham Plattner, who's a wackadoo. Colorado may have just taken the cake from everybody as far as crazy running for stuff. Chad Benson Show, Super Talk 99.
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0: 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They land right here in Middle Tennessee.
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2: Hey, what's up? It's me, Chad Benson. Normally, I'm here from noon to three. But right now, we're going to bring you a few highlights from this week right here on Super Talk 99.7.
3: How hot is it today?
5: Yeah, let's see.
6: We got a swamp ass report.
3: Are we getting there?
5: Let's see here. I've got 85 degrees, boys.
3: What the feels like?
5: I'm not sure what it feels like right now, but 85 degrees. Let me back up here just a minute, see if I can get to the... All right, so 85 degrees, the feels like is 90. A lot of that has to do with the 63% humidity.
3: What are you thinking? Thinking it's time?
5: Oh, it's swamp ass, definitely.
8: Now it's time for the Swamp Ass News Report with the weather wizard, Ken Weaver.
5: Now, boys, what's happening is, you know, we're getting these showers and these thunderstorms coming through. And then at times the sun breaks through the clouds, heats everything up. It's like a sauna.
3: It is. I will say yesterday, though, that rain, it was pelting it down.
5: Oh, yeah.
3: It was pelting it down. But when I got out today, it felt like a sauna.
5: Oh, yes.
3: Like you could drop 10 pounds to make weight if you were a boxer. No problem.
5: It's a good thing we don't have curly hair, Brother Chad.
3: No, we do not have curly hair. No curly hair. Now, let me ask you this, Kim. What do you think happens to Bell's hair in this season of sauna time?
5: Well, he's got to keep it. He's got to keep it tied up real tight.
3: Does he get frizzy?
5: Because I bet you, Brother Bell would. I think he ought to just let it go.
3: Oh, that's right.
5: Because I'd love to see what it looks like.
6: When I was in Dallas. Early on, I had to go to Houston for a business trip, and I got up that morning, you know, did my usual with the hair, spent about an hour on it, went to the airport, flew down to Houston, and as soon as I got off the plane, it just went poof. So I decided to never do that again. And so, if it's going to be hot and humid, I just throw it in a ponytail.
5: So it was like one of those pillows that's been vacuum sealed. You open it up and it just...
6: Yes, very much so.
3: Oh, my God. Those are the best. When I love watching those on YouTube, when people, like, get those couches that are all...
5: Yeah.
3: And then they open it up and the couch opens up and shoots them across the room. That makes me smile. I look, this weather's great for your skin, but I have very thick, curly hair. And it... If I...
6: No, you don't.
3: I know. I shave my head. If I let it grow, I would look a mess. There's nothing you could do. But my skin is delicious, and that's really all that matters at this point in time.
5: Yeah, it is definitely better for the skin because in the winter, I get cracked skin.
3: Yeah.
5: from washing my hands.
9: Gets so dry out there.
5: Yes, it gets really dry, and I guess we have hard water.
6: How does that not teach you to not wash your hands?
5: I got to wash my hands.
6: Yeah, I think you should stop.
9: Yeah. No. That's how disease spreads. Next thing you know, we got the screw worm.
5: Yeah, and we got to wear masks.
9: Yeah, for the screw worm, which, by the way.
5: Better look out for that screw worm, boys.
9: Our good buddy, what's his name, Vic Miller out there, the AG, the agriculture cat out there in Texas. He's got it right. What are they doing? They're trying to get those little itty-bitty flies, and they're all these things. These flies are going to go out and reproduce, and then the other flies are going to die because they're not really. That doesn't work.
5: Yeah, the idea is to have somehow they say they're going to create non-fertile flies.
9: Yes.
5: So their flies are going to go out and have dinner and have sex.
9: Yeah.
5: And then their babies aren't going to be fertile.
9: And that's what they say. The problem is the amount of flies that you would need, and it takes several months and seasons to get through this. And because they reproduce so fast, by the time you're just not doing it every month or every 2 weeks, there's a new set of flies. You're not getting it out there. But the fly catcher thing they have, the waspy thing or whatever it's called, that thing works like 95% of the time. What are we doing with old technology? Kid, the screw worm. It's already attacked a goat.
5: Release a bunch of bats.
9: There you go. That's what I'm talking about. We're going to have to.
5: Don't bats take care of mosquitoes?
9: Yeah, bats do. We were just talking about that today. They're trying. They spent $200 million trying to figure out how to get rid of the damn iguanas out in Florida.
6: $250.
9: Yeah.
6: Quarter of $1 billion.
9: Come to find out that, hey, there's a bunch of other animals out there that like the snacks.
6: Yep.
9: You guys are doing it wrong. But I'm with you, Ken. You got to figure something else out because it's not going to happen in time the way that Brooke Rollins wants it to. I hope it's not that bad, but this is also it's gross, too. Have you seen it?
5: Well, and here's the thing, too. This thing attacks pets.
9: Yes.
5: And so people are traveling. You know, what's to say, you know, somebody with their dog drives through Tennessee and they don't know that the dog's got a screw worm in it. That screw worm hatches here in Tennessee and off she flies.
9: Yeah.
6: Screw the screw worm.
9: Screw the screw worm. You don't want that. But like you said, it attacks pets. So it's not just, and getting to people. It's nasty.
5: Yeah,
9: too.
5: You don't want these, man.
9: No, you don't want any of the. It's nasty. It is. And I feel like we are playing catch up on this. And I think that old Vic Miller there, right, or whatever his name is, I think he's right that you got to don't play catch up with this. Get ahead of it. And if you've got something that works 95% of the time, let's use that. Because we don't want beef to go up anymore. There's already a drought. And now you're talking about doing something where you're like, oh, the minute she said, we've got nothing to worry about with the food supply, I'm like, we better start figuring out what we're going to get for food. Right? Because they told us 2 weeks to stop the spread. They're probably saying the same thing to these damn little screw fly thingies.
6: Can we just get on to the apocalypse? Because that seems to be where we're going with this.
9: It does seem to be like where we're going with this. The apocalypse. Oh, my Lord. The war is going to start back up. The kerfuffle. I'm sorry. God, it's the kerfuffle. So we've won 37 times. We're 37-0. Weird thing is we fight the same opponent. But now Trump is going to go after them because they shot down an Apache. And it was a boat, by the way. The drone was a boat, apparently. So they droned it out there. Probably because they're like, we should just send the electronic thing. We don't want to get shot at. And
6: well, that actually is a smart way to not put additional lives at risk.
9: Absolutely. Well, you know, you got to use these things. And so they put them out there. They got them back. Looks like everybody's okay. At first, nobody knew what happened. And then Trump announced a little while ago that they had shot down an Apache helicopter over the Strait of Hormuz, which they say is theirs. And now we're in this position of there's going to be a reaction. And what does that reaction look like? At this point, I mean, he wants to get out of it, and he keeps, and at the same time, he's saying that, but then he says, well, we're going to have a deal in 2 to 3 days. We're not going to have a deal in 2 to 3 days. Who's listening to that at this point in time? Is anybody buying that anymore? You know how you could tell? Because the markets don't move like they did before. The markets would move. Oh, my God. Now it's like, eh. So are we going back in it? how far are we going to go back in it? And then what's going to be the response from, okay, we go do that. Then what happens with Iran? Do they shoot at our stuff? Are they shooting at our supposed pals, you know, in the Gulf, our friends? And then what's going to happen with, you know, Israel? Because Israel's bombing into Lebanon. They killed some people today. And by the way, they're past the point of fighting in the south against Hezbollah. You've moved now into the suburbs. And now you're bombing kind of willy-nilly. And yeah, and Trump has warned you about that, but you don't care because you don't listen. You don't care what he says. Zero care. And now we're in a position where, you know, is this thing going to start all over again? And then what? I mean, it's ugly. And it's about, I feel it's probably going to get uglier. And the good news is, though, if you're Bibi, you don't have to go to court. Why? Because the court's been bombed. I told Bell today, I think they have somebody over there in Iran that says, just fire some missiles off so we can fire some back at you guys. We'll try to hit in the middle of nowhere, and then that way we can say fire at each other, and I can cancel court so I don't get in trouble again. Good God.
6: You just got to wonder how long that he has the ability to do that. Because it's getting so obvious that he is doing that intentionally at certain points. I'm not saying every time.
9: Yeah. But it becomes...
6: He's doing what he can to stay the hell out of court.
9: Absolutely. Because not only... He's obsessed with, obviously, his cases, but also trying to win re-election. So his cases, trying to win re-election. His cases, trying to win re-election. So this is an ugly situation here. Speaking of ugly, not with this guy, just us. Bell, he does sports better than anybody. You guys know that. He's about to light it up with sports. Because that's what Bell does. Do not sleep on Bell's Sport Report. And if he's got anything that has to do with game coming up, you should probably mortgage your house. Tell your wife, we're going to go put it all on whatever Bell says. Or don't do that. It was also a good thing. Talk Bell Sports. Straight ahead, Chad Benson Show.
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2: Hey, what's up? It's me, Chad Benson. Normally, I'm here from noon to 3. But right now, we're going to bring you a few highlights from this week right here on Supertalk 99.7.
3: We talk about everything here. We talk about politics, pop culture, and everything, including the one, the only sports.
11: Now it's time for Sports with Bell. When you need to know sports information, you turn to the guy who calls basketball Shooty Hoops.
12: Let's talk some sports with Bear.
3: Bear's got sports on blast. What you got for us today, Bell?
6: So apparently, we had a bunch of Iranians that were coming for the World Cup to watch their team play.
3: They were trying to.
6: And now the World Cup has rescinded every ticket they gave the Iranian Soccer Federation.
3: Yes.
6: So if you are coming here as an Iranian, you can't even get into the games that you are traveling to see.
3: Yeah. And you weren't allowed into the country, a lot of them. On top of that, yesterday, Africa sent over the one of the referees that will be reffing, who's very well respected, and they told him, oh, sorry, you're Somali. You're not allowed to travel here. You turn around and go back.
6: Nice.
3: I'm like, really? Well, yeah, because it's one of the countries. Okay, I get it. This is different. Well, what would happen if they were in the World Cup? I mean, for God's sakes, we're at war with Iran, and they're here. Well, they're in Mexico right now. They'll be here. I think they fly to Seattle on...
6: Yeah, their first game's on Monday.
3: Yeah, so they'll probably fly to Seattle. If I was them, I'd fly to Seattle Sunday night, play, turn around and go. They're in Mexico training. They were supposed to be in Tucson. By the way, I watched last night. I was going to go watch. I'm like, I don't know how bad the rain is. But I saw there was a ton of people out there for Japan practicing at the Geodis Park.
6: Yeah.
3: So, you know, that's the way that's going there with the World Cup. It's turned into something crazy. Come on, Trump got a peace award from you guys, the greatest peace award ever. Better than the Nobel Peace Prize. It's the FIFA World Peace Award. How about apples or those apples?
6: How come their trophy doesn't look like a cup?
3: Because the first cup, the first one did. So the first one looked like a cup, and it was. And then I think if after you win three, you get to keep it for good. Your country.
9: And then they have a new one. And this one has been the one that they've used for a while. It's tiny. It's not like the other cups, man. You see, like, the Stanley Cup's huge.
6: It's not the size of a Golden Globe.
9: Yeah, it's not very big. It's not.
5: Kind of like the Nincompoops trophy.
9: Probably. The Nincompoops trophy blows it away.
5: Got a little cup on it.
9: But it's huge compared, because it may only be a foot and a half tall. So, that's what you get. That's what you get for winning the cup. I'm excited. Are you excited to go to a game, Bell?
6: I'm still trying to figure out enough of the sport to feel like I can enjoy it.
9: Yeah.
5: There'll be good food there, dude.
9: Yeah. There you go. Just eat the food, have fun, and when we cheer, you cheer. And we'll explain. It'll be easier for me to explain stuff to you too.
6: I was gonna say if I start asking a bunch of silly questions, just remember I don't know anything about soccer.
9: No. You know what else? Jack will ask silly questions too. He will. He'll ask.
6: I thought he was into soccer.
9: He likes FIFA soccer on the video games. He likes soccer. Okay. He'll watch the Premier League and everything, but. He's a hockey guy. So, he should really be a golf guy. I told him that last night. So, because he had to go to trial.
6: You can't beat people up in golf, though.
9: No, you're not supposed to. Weekend drunk golf, you can.
6: You get kicked out.
9: Yeah. They're not happy about that.
5: But I see a lot of that on social media.
9: There's a lot of drunk weekend golf fights are hilarious. Guys who take their shirt off. You want to fight me? What? I'm a grown man. No, I don't want to fight you. Coming up, our number... two of the program, you're seeing the show. Shame on you, grab the podcast. Chad Ben Show, Super Talk, 997. We're going to go seek revenge. Action. Something is going to take place. They shot down an Apache helicopter. Trump says we must respond.
13: Probably means that the president is about to order something big in Iran be blown up. We know a couple days ago he was in the Oval Office and was asked if a red line for restarting a hot war against Iran would be U.S. troops being killed. And he said that would be a good reason to resume military operations. There were no U.S. troops killed here, but it seems like Iran was trying really, really hard to kill U.S. troops because they did shoot down an Apache helicopter. We've got the president's post. He says, I've just been informed by our great military that last night the Iranians shot down one of our highly sophisticated Apache helicopters while patrolling over the Strait of Hormuz. There were two pilots involved. Both are safe and uninjured. Nevertheless, the United States must, of necessity, respond to this attack. This is brand new. We had been told over the last couple of hours that an Apache was down and that an operational first for the U.S. military was using this drone, this water-based drone. We've got some info on it. It's a 24-foot-long ASV, Autonomous Surface Vessel. They call it the U.S. Navy Corsair. It's got a 1,000-mile nautical range and 35-knot top speed. We don't know exactly how the drone contributed to the search, but it is credited with helping save these guys' lives as they were plucked out of the Strait of Hormuz. And we would expect to hear more from President Trump about exactly what the appropriate response is here. But it's definitely going to delay any kind of a final peace plan.
9: Because there's no peace plan. There is no plan. There is zero plans in place at this moment in time, because trying to negotiate something and then trying to negotiate. So I negotiate something, but then Bell's negotiating something, and then Ken doesn't want
14: it. WWTN, Hendersonville, Nashville. From the Busy Bee Plumbing, Heating, and Cooling Studios.
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17: From ABC News, I'm Dave Packer. The U.S. completing another round of airstrikes on Iran. U.S. Central Command says the attacks hit targets that posed a threat to U.S. forces and international commercial ships transiting regional waters. Iran says it closed the Strait of Hormuz in response, but CENTCOM denies that. ABC News National Security and Defense Analyst Mick Mulroy.
18: Iran's likely to respond not just against U.S. military locations, but potentially against our Gulf allies and their energy infrastructure, which, of course, would drive the energy crisis up even further.
19: And those higher energy prices brought on by the war in Iran showing up. Wednesday's inflation report, consumer price index rising 4.2% annually in May. That's the highest in 3 years. Reaction from President Trump.
20: I love the inflation. You know why? Because as soon as this war is over, you know, I can say it now, something you didn't know. Do you know we've been taking out millions of barrels of oil? Nobody knows it. You know who doesn't know about it? Iran, until right now.
19: An urgent warning from an AI creator. Get it under control. Now, Dario Amodei, the CEO and co-founder of AI giant Anthropic, telling ABC News he's concerned about the future of everyone if government regulation is not instituted, and he believes the United States must set an example.
21: If we are the ones who are leading in AI, which I think we should continue to do, then it is easier to get our adversaries to agree to at least some minimal amount of restraint. I don't think we're going to get a lot. I don't trust China at all.
19: NBA Finals Game 4, they were down 29 points behind the San Antonio Spurs, and then the New York Knicks erupted, came from behind to win 107-106.
22: That's it! It's over! The greatest comeback in NBA playoff history! The Knicks pull off a miracle comeback and lead it 3-1. Now one win away from a title!
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19: Bill Gates says he never should have met with Jeffrey Epstein. The Microsoft founder meeting behind closed doors with House lawmakers about his relationship with the late sex offender. Democrat Robert Garcia was there.
25: Mr. Gates was aware that Jeffrey Epstein had been convicted and for a horrific crime and continued to interact with him to seek money for his foundation. And I think that, obviously, I think we would agree was a horrific judgment call. Mr. Gates also was very clear that he was never introduced to women or girls or anyone underage by Mr. Epstein.
19: Two court clerks in Utah facing federal charges accused of helping immigrants illegally evade ICE.
26: The four-count indictment charges the municipal court clerks with obstruction and conspiring to transport and harbor illegal aliens. Federal prosecutors say when they learned that immigration enforcement officers were at their Logan, Utah courthouse, clerks Jennifer Joma and Lauren Morrow looked up the names on that day's docket to determine who might be an ICE target. Prosecutors say one person ICE had hoped to arrest was let out a back door of the courthouse by the two clerks, while others said to be in the country illegally were also let out of the building without ICE noticing.
19: ABC's Stephen Portnoy. Little more about AI. Robots trying to learn tasks like grasping a cup will get lessons from a human wearing an ultrasound wristband that captures movement of muscles, tendons, and ligaments. MIT researchers hope the tool will help robots gain dexterity. Dave Packer, ABC News.
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3: 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I never minded being 2:35, but you know what minded? 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
1: 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Gary McNamara and Eric Harley talk about everything from politics to social issues and news of the day. Whether you're up late or you're just starting your day, welcome to the show from the Relief Factor Studios. This is Red Eye Radio.
2: All across America, we are Red Eye Radio. He is Eric Harley and I'm Gary McNamara. Hi. All right. We got a lot to talk about today.
4: Yeah, we do.
2: But I can't believe that I missed this. I did not see it in the interview that he did. But, you know, one of the things we said about Scott Pelley getting fired, one of the things I said is the first thing that I would notice if I was his boss and a ton of other, political activists that exist in there is it comes across to the public that you have no curiosity.
4: Yeah.
2: You know, when you look at the Andrew McCabe interview, for example, as we said, there was a complete lack of curiosity, which means you go in and you say, well, I don't understand this. You make this allegation. Where does this come from?
4: Right.
2: Well, we can't tell you. Well, then how do we know it's legit if you can't tell us? But, and so we brought that up the other day that, you know, yes, he's a political activist. So there has to be a lack of curiosity for what you don't want to broadcast.
4: Yeah.
2: But when he said this, there were two things yesterday that I went, wow. When Scott Pelley said he had no idea who Barry Weiss was until it was announced she was going to be the head of CBS News, you're fired.
4: Yeah. Yeah. You're fired for, you sound like that reporter from the New York Times that pretended to be traveling and wrote articles as if he were traveling. Remember that years ago? Yeah. Several years ago. I forget how long ago that was, but it goes back several years. And it turns out the person was never actually traveling to go do the stories, just writing them from home. And I thought to myself at that time, well, why would you bother? You work for the New York Times. You're not interested in journalism. Go ahead and make it up as you go along. But it sounds like a lame excuse, because remember his position in that meeting where he went off on the executive producer and Barry Weiss. It was, nobody knows you. You don't have experience. I mean, this is the thoughts he was trying to convey, just attacking them on your nobodies. And now he's trying to use that as a defense for his behavior. There's no way you didn't know who Barry Weiss was. If Barry Weiss had never been on board at the Twitter files and came straight from New York Times to CBS, he would have run down the hall and give her a hug.
2: Oh, yeah.
4: That would have been, if she had never done the work at the at Twitter for right. Elon Musk's project, she would have been welcomed with, and straight from the New York Times, welcomed with open arms. He probably would have done a piece on 60 Minutes about her.
2: But it shows you the fact, either he's lying.
4: Yeah.
2: And I believe he's lying.
4: I believe he's lying.
2: Because she authored, remember, the Twitter files, she was the main author of it. And when did she put out that report? Which means she was working on it for a significant portion of that year.
4: Mm-hmm.
2: How long ago did the Twitter files, did the first report come out that, you know, Barry Weiss did, that was one of the biggest story in the political story in the country for a significant period of time?
4: Yeah.
2: That was 2022.
4: Yeah.
2: So he's trying to convince you, Scott Pelley, that he had no idea of Barry Weiss authoring, you know, when that report came out, the first report in December of 2022.
4: Right.
2: So 3.5 years.
4: Right.
2: He had never had heard her name, had no idea what she did. And then she took that and catapulted that into the free press.
4: Mm-hmm. Which made noise.
2: Which absolutely made noise. And he's trying to convince you that he had no idea who she was until she was made the head of CBS News. He's lying.
4: He's lying. He's lying because he's trying to justify his childish behavior and his comments during that meeting that got him fired.
2: Yep. I had no idea who she was until she... It's an absolute lie. But if you're saying, well, how do you guys know what's in his brain? Because it was the biggest story of the year. It was the same thing with the New York... Remember when the New York Times wrote that editorial on the map after the shooting
4: you mean the one that wrote the statistics report, the stats report,
2: report that the vice presidential candidate at that time, I got mine blank here. McCain's vice presidential candidate.
4: Sarah Palin.
2: Mm-hmm. Right. The whole mm-hmm. Sarah Palin thing.
4: Yeah. Yeah. Yeah.
2: The
4: lawsuit and everything else. The target.
2: Exactly.
4: Yeah. Right.
2: And we said they knew it. They're lying. They knew it because we all knew it. It was the biggest story in the media. They were lying.
4: Right. Yeah, because that surrounded the Gabby Gifford shooting.
2: Right, the Gabby Gifford shooting, exactly. Right. So they knew, you know, and we said, sorry, they're lying. But if you want to say, okay, you guys are going too far, well, then he should be fired then for a few reasons. Number one, he was lying. Or number two, if he's considered your main anchor of 60 Minutes and actually has no idea about the Twitter files, Barry Weiss, Elon Musk taking over Twitter, and he's completely clueless as to all of that ever existed. Tell me where we are wrong in our analysis that he should be fired from 60 Minutes just because of that, even if you don't believe he was lying.
4: Well, it's because there are a few things here. You and I both believe he's lying.
2: Yes.
4: You're a horrible liar. That might be a reason for me to fire you. You can't even lie well because you're lying to make yourself look stupid.
2: And now,
4: you may be stupid, but I believe you're lying here.
2: Yes. There's no way you could miss that story.
4: There's no way.
2: You know, in fact, you think about it, Barry Weiss has been really at the forefront. You can look at her as the person, because again, creating the free press, but she's been right in the heart of the debate about bias in the media. Because she's not a conservative Republican.
3: Right.
2: In her life, she's been a liberal Democrat. That's who she, but she believed, and that was the story. And everybody listening right now, you know it. If you're a Democrat, you know it. And Scott Pelley had no idea who she was. It's not believable. And then the Leslie Stahl story. I mean, when she said the worst thing she's ever experienced was the firing of Scott Pelley in her life. It's like, oh my God, what a blessed life you've lived.
9: Right.
2: If that's so, a coworker gets fired, that's the worst thing in your long life you've ever experienced. Again, I don't believe her.
9: No.
2: She's staying that because she wants to create this incredible drama, which again, if I'm CBS, I'm like, I don't want her.
4: All right. So CBS Evening News, Scott Pelley was no longer the anchor then, but CBS Evening News aired a story on the Twitter files December.
2: Well, of course they did.
4: 14th, 2022. And it was probably, you know, attacking the Elon Musk and the idea of the Twitter files. I don't know, but I'm just guessing. But he was working for CBS News at the time at 60 Minutes.
2: Right. It was a huge story.
4: There's no way he didn't learn it through the hallways. If it was on the evening news, they probably put it on the table for 60 Minutes at some point. I don't know if they ever aired anything on 60 Minutes.
2: It was one of the biggest stories of 2022.
4: Yes.
2: And no, it was the change
4: because it was after Elon Musk bought Twitter.
2: Right.
4: It was the change. In fact, without the Twitter files, there probably wouldn't have been much of the world would be saying, you know, oh, he's, you know, I mean, there's still many of them are still saying this. You know, he's just a, you know, someone who moved right. He's just a right winger, Elon Musk. And he's not justified. But when you, if you took a look at just the basics of what was found in the Twitter files, you have to be frightened as to what your government would do and did do during those years at Twitter.
2: Yeah, I mean, it was the...
4: It's probably
2: one of the biggest media stories.
4: Yeah, I don't know anybody that challenged the emails and the messages to you that came out and challenged the messages between like the FBI and the staff at Twitter at the time that was exposed, all that stuff that was exposed. The evidence itself, I don't know that anybody ever came out.
2: No, they attacked them personally.
4: Right.
2: But no, I don't think anybody ever did. But it was the, I'm looking back and I'm thinking to myself, you know, again, I go back maybe a few years. It may be the biggest, it might have been the biggest media story since the initial criticism of the Washington Post as the, you know, being criticized by the Nixon administration for Watergate.
4: Yeah, right.
2: Because that went on for a while. Those stories went on for a significant period of time. But, you know, Elon Musk taking over Twitter, the censoring, the FBI's involvement in it, what the Twitter files found out may be the biggest media story in the past half century, maybe even bigger than Watergate, because Watergate was just an investigation of a newspaper investigating a story. This was about government intrusion and government influence to censor what they didn't like through private organizations and private media outlets and a ton of people that were anti one candidate involved in working in social media to help censor with a relationship, law enforcement, with a relationship to current law enforcement working in the FBI.
4: The closest 60 Minutes ever did on the Twitter files was a piece in November of 22, early November of 22, on social media and political polarization in America. Just generally speaking, the chat, the back and forth on social media. But there's no way. The following month, CBS Evening News, and again, he wasn't anchor then, Scott Pelley, but down the hallway at CBS Evening News, They did a story on it, and there's no way he didn't know about it then. Well, you're lying, Scott Pelley.
2: But that was just the report that came out. They had to do story after story.
4: Oh, yeah.
2: I'm assuming of the actual, remember, congressional hearings.
4: Yes.
2: Where you had, you know, Schellenberger out there, because they were part of it also, Schellenberger and Taibbi, especially, that were being attacked personally. And then remember what a big story it was. Was it Taibbi? Where the FBI showed up at his, or the IRS showed up at his door? Or was it Schellenberger? I can't remember who it was.
4: I can't remember which one it was, but it was one of those two.
2: Remember that whole thing?
4: They showed up the day he was testifying.
2: Right. The day.

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4: We're on our radio. He's Art Carley, and I'm Gary McNamara. And look, the danger for this president, because he is the leader of the Republican Party, is when he ran, people looked at him and said, people voted for him because they said, this guy cares about the working man.
1: Yeah, right. Yeah.
4: And that's where, you know, and he cares about Americans. He cares about the, remember the whole thing. Trump relates more to the construction worker than the actual, you know, the CEOs.
1: Yep.
4: That's who he really relates to.
1: Yep.
4: And that's how he really came to prominence here. You cannot, if that's been your brand, you can't sit there and say, oh, I love the inflation.
1: You can't.
4: You just can never say those words. No matter what you say afterwards, it doesn't matter.
1: That doesn't disarm anything.
4: Right. You can't do that.
1: No.
4: And, you know, and when he's talking about ballrooms or going to Knick games, I'm going to have another rally, or what was the other one? Trying to think, what was the other one that he was talking about? You come across as going, you care more about the imagery of being president than actually what you said you wanted to do for us. That's the danger that he is creating.

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1: And Gary McNamara.
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9: 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He's Eric Harley, and I'm Gary McNamara. All right, it's time for our Senator Kennedy

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3: We're on our radio. He's Eric Cronin. I'm Gary McNamara. You know, the one thing when you look back at it here, where you know, we know Scott Pelley is lying when he said he didn't know who Barry Weiss was, because it was the biggest media story for a significant period of time, for over a year.
4: Yeah.
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6: Good morning. It's 5 o'clock. I'm Joan Jones with your top stories. And we'll have sunshine this morning, but more clouds by this afternoon. Our high today is 95 degrees. The heat index is around 103. There was a fresh wave of attacks on Iran overnight after President Trump said that Iran is playing us for suckers. Trey Yingst at Fox News reporting that President Trump took a phone call from Iranian leaders.
7: Top Iranian officials called him directly, asking him to stop the bombing. Secretary of War Pete Hegseth spoke before the strikes began.
8: Instead, they're going to have tap, tap, tap bombs dropping on key facilities in Iran from the United States of America. And that's not because we want to restart anything we don't have to restart. It's because the War Department is prepared to set the terms to ensure that we get the kind of deal President Trump expects.
7: Now, in response, the Iranians launched ballistic missiles and drones at Gulf countries, including Bahrain and Kuwait. The Jordanian army says they dealt with at least 20 Iranian ballistic missiles in the skies of their country.
6: Now, the U.S. operation involved the deployment of 49 Tomahawk missiles alongside fighter jets targeting radar and air defense systems. The U.S. Marshals Service searching for a man wanted for murder. Here's WSMV4's Tracy Cornett.
9: 38-year-old Jesse Wayne Phillips is on TBI's most wanted list. He faces charges in the death of Chris Yates. Phillips allegedly shot Yates during an argument. It happened May 27th on Parker Road in Pall Mall, which is in Ventress County.
6: Now, Phillips' truck was later found abandoned in Clinton County, Kentucky. There's a $5,000 reward for information leading to his arrest. You can see a photo of him on my X account. Check it out at Joan Jones WTN. 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
10: Major market indexes dropped today due in part to inflation fueled by the ongoing war in Iran. Consumer prices higher than they've been in 3 years. The Dow losing 953 points. The S&P off more than 119. The NASDAQ dropping 509 points. Bill Gates says he never should have met with Jeffrey Epstein, the Microsoft founder on Capitol Hill telling lawmakers about his relationship with the late disgraced financier. Gates says he never had a sign Epstein was committing crimes. SpaceX says it wants smaller mom-and-pop investors to take part in its stock launch. Elon Musk's company directing some of its initial public offering directly to them in what may be the biggest IPO in history. Robots trying to learn tasks like grasping a cup will get lessons from a human wearing an ultrasound wristband that captures movement of muscles, tendons, and ligaments. MIT researchers hope the tool will help robots gain dexterity. Chuck Sievertson, ABC News.
6: And right now, stock futures are pointing up, thank goodness, after yesterday's huge losses. Dow futures are up 394, the NASDAQ futures plus 327. S&P futures, they're up 56 points. That's the latest news. Stick around. We've got your traffic next. I'm Joan Jones, WTN News.
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6: Looking good on 24 this morning. 40 looks okay as well. And 65, no delays in either direction heading into Nashville. Hey, it's Bonnaroo Day. Isn't that great? So on 24, exit 111 is reserved, especially for the attendees of Bonnaroo. You're going to find it jammed up in a mess this morning. So you'll want to use some different alternative exits on I-24 as you're approaching the Manchester area. 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
21: 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Welcome on into a Thursday, June 11th of 2026. So, headline from CNN, is a peace deal dead? I think it is. We'll talk about, of course, everything going on with Iran and President Trump. That is coming up. We've got a lot on the show today. I do want to start out, though, Joan, with this.
6: What's that?
21: So, because we were talking about this before the show, and it is this woman outside of Carmelo Anthony, the trial. We've been talking about the idiocy of people outside of the trial. People are just saying the dumbest things, the absolute dumbest things. Jasmine Crockett, we'll get to some of her audio as well, but there's this woman here, the entire internet, Joan, the entire internet is united in giving this woman basically one answer. Need some audio if I could. This is outside of the Carmelo Anthony trial.
0: What do you want us to do? What do you want us to do at this point? What? I'm lost for words. I don't know what to do. I got five boys. I don't know what. I ain't got nothing to tell them no more. You can't walk away no more.
1: Rest in peace, Trayvon Martin.
18: Let me ask you this right now. I hear.
0: What do you want?
21: So the funny thing is, she says, "What do I tell my boys? What do I tell my five boys?" Do you know, Joan, that every person literally on the internet in the world has responded with, "Tell your boys not to
6: kill people.
21: Not to kill people.
6: Yeah.
21: Murder's not to plunge a knife in the in the heart of other people."
6: Well, duh.
21: Isn't that? But see, Joan.
6: Yeah.
21: For us, that is obvious.
6: Yeah.
21: But for people who, I don't know, what do you say about a person like this? Like, I don't like to use the term retarded, right? I am on record as saying I don't like that term. But I don't know how else to describe this kind of idiocy. What do I tell my boys? And everybody in the world says, don't murder other people, and they should be fine. But see, I think it's this kind of mentality where you end up getting the likes of Carmelo Anthony.
6: Yeah.
21: I guarantee you, her five boys are going to end up just like Carmelo Anthony with that kind of an attitude. Because nobody wants to accept any accountability.
6: Yeah.
21: What do I tell my five boys? Are you dumb? And the guy who is doing the interview, I don't know who that is, whatever, but he didn't even have the presence of mind to say, well, why don't you tell them not to kill people?
23: I think that guy was from News Nation, and I think he wanted to walk out of there alive.
6: It was a pretty hostile situation.
23: Yeah. Now, the question she should be asking is, what should my three baby daddies tell my five children? Because there's been people pointing out there's a lot of angry women around this situation,
21: mm-hmm.
23: but the strong men are nowhere to be found.
21: Well, there's some men there. They are there. But to your point, how many of these folks that are involved in this kind of a situation have fathers in the home? I have talked about absent fathers for years. I've been talking about absent fathers, particularly in the Black community. Because you don't have a strong father in the home. So people like Carmelo Anthony, who, by the way, I believe he does have a father. So just because you have a father in the home doesn't necessarily mean that the proper fathering is going on. Because a proper father will tell you the proper way to behave. And Carmelo Anthony clearly does not understand the proper way to behave. And again, I can guarantee you that this dip-crap woman, she has no idea how to teach her children the proper way to behave as well. So when, you know, her five kids are in jail and doing abhorrent things, doing horrible things, and she's going to be out there screaming, my baby, my baby. Well, sorry, but you didn't teach your baby the proper way to behave. Because you're out there screaming, what do I tell my kids? Do you know, and I'm going to bore you people with the story yet again. Every time when my kids were younger, every time there was a story, I bet you were like this too, Joan, where there is a news story that I could turn into a teachable moment for my kids, we would talk about it.
6: Yeah.
21: if my kids were young, I would probably pull this video out and I would tell them exactly what happened and where Carmelo Anthony went wrong and where this woman is wrong. Because parents do have a responsibility. Austin Metcalf was killed by Carmelo Anthony. Then you start going down the road of, okay, well, what did his mother and father teach him? I mean, obviously, Carmelo Anthony, he is responsible for his own actions. But the parents have to share in some of that responsibility because they raised an animal. They raised a provoking animal. And now...
6: And how did they not know that with him living within the walls of their home?
21: Well, Joan, it's what we talked about yesterday, where he's got Instagram photos. It was either Instagram or TikTok where he's holding a gun and doing gang signs. And there was another one where I think he was smoking a bong or something and flipping off the camera.
6: Yeah.
21: So, I mean, clearly, I mean, what parent would look at that and say, oh, I'm proud of my son?
6: Well, they're not looking at it. I mean,
21: no, that's exactly the point, Joan.
6: When our kids were young, they were told that phone belongs to me. That's my phone. I pay for it. I pay the service that provides the pictures and the text that you get to display on that phone. I pay for it. It's my phone.
21: Mm-hmm.
6: Every night, hand the phone to me. And I would check out their accounts. I would check out what's on their phone. And then I'd hand it back to them. And they knew that the searches were coming. It didn't have to be at night. It could be any time. So, and it's not that I didn't trust them. They knew that I trusted them, but this was helping them to be accountable.
23: Yeah, thanks, Joan. I have PTSD from hearing that.
6: I mean, it's not that difficult. No, it's being a parent.
23: My mom was the same way, and especially when it came to driving, right? You get to 16, 17, you get your license. My parents got me a little putt-putt car. It's what we called it. And, you know, if I so much as failed to turn in an assignment, give me the keys, my car, I pay the insurance on it. It was just astronomical for a teenager. And that's holding your child accountable and giving them goals to work towards. You want to go out on the weekend? Turn in a solid week at school.
21: Do you know what I'm curious about? And Sam, you're the man for the job. So that photo that it's, I wish I had the photo on me, but there is a photo. I showed it yesterday on the show, where Carmelo Anthony is holding the gun. I want to know how much that gun is. How much did that gun cost? I mean, I'd be willing to bet it's, I mean, who knows if it's used. I have no idea anything about the gun. But
23: if
21: how does an
23: authentic AK-47 between $800
21: and $1,200? $800
23: and $1,200? Yeah. Now, here's the thing. It's a grainy photo.
21: Right.
23: And there's a lot of models out there where they'll take a 22 caliber rifle mm-hmm. and give it an AK-47 body. A true AK-47, you know, shoots a higher caliber round than that.
21: Mm-hmm.
23: But still, I mean, I hung out with people that had guns as a teenager, and we did things responsibly. We had parental supervision. We weren't posing with them trying to look thuggish.
21: Yeah, you weren't given gang signs in the whole thing.
23: No.
21: You want to hear, so... Do you know who else is the village idiot in all this? I mean, there's so many village idiots, right? Jasmine Crockett is another one.
6: Oh, my gosh.
21: So there's a number of things I have not yet found. And Sam, if you can, as we're doing traffic, where she's talking about how the knife apparently was too small to be a murder weapon. I guess I've not heard this one. I think it was Joan or Sam. Somebody was telling me this before the show. I've not seen that. But Jasmine Crockett... Village idiot, and she is out there just proving it every single day. 5:15, time to check the roads on WTN.
6: No delays at this point on 4024 or on 65. Looking really good so far this morning. Traffic every 10 minutes every morning on Supertalk 99.7 WTN.
21: Sunny this morning, cloudy this afternoon, high of 95. Heat index is going to be 103 degrees, which means, do you know what the great thing is, Joan, about my vacation? I'm going to Florida to escape the humidity of Tennessee.
6: Well, good for you, Dan.
23: Did anyone else walking into the building this morning feel like you were on the beach with that warm, you know, when you get up down in Florida at like 5 or 6 in the morning, there's just this warm that just blows right into your face?
21: Yeah.
23: 4 a.m. here, that's what it feels like.
21: That's what it was like walking outside. Anyway, so Jasmine Crockett is out there now. And there's a number of different quotes and a number of different now viral videos of her speaking about the Carmelo Anthony thing. Do you think that Jasmine Crockett is one of those, any publicity is good publicity?
6: Oh, absolutely.
21: So even
6: you're
21: if
6: talking about her.
21: Even if it's something where she is clearly saying something, I don't even want to say inflammatory, just stupid. Because a lot of the things that she says, let's be honest, a lot of the things that she says are really dumb. There's inflammatory, and then there's dumb. We'll talk about both. So this is Jasmine Crockett. This was yesterday in the halls of the House of Representatives.
2: 35 years for a kid who had decided to go under a tent that was not his team's tent as it was raining and simply didn't want to be put out in the rain by some random kid that he didn't know who was larger than him. Listen, a lot of people don't know what it is to live as a black person in this country, but just like you can give the benefit of the doubt to so many police officers when they go out and they shoot some black unarmed person, even though they are trained, the fact that there was little to no mercy seen or humanity seen when this black boy said that I was scared.
21: Right. So can I ask what humanity or mercy Carmelo Anthony showed Austin Metcalf? That's number one. And number two, she's talking about how police officers shoot innocent, unarmed black men. You were telling me something that happened earlier before the show, Sam. You were telling me about a sheriff's officer, deputy, whatever, that was shot by a couple of guys that were pulled over. I think two or three guys. And Sam's pulling it up now. There is a story out there today where a deputy pulled over a car for whatever reason. Deputy walks up and the two guys in the car, you said they're two black guys, shot the sheriff's deputy.
23: Yeah, it's down in Covington County, Mississippi. They were arrested yesterday and arraigned. Cortavian Hobbs and Cortavius Hobbs, real creative, 19 and 18, by the way, were in Covington County Justice Court, where they're both charged with two counts of attempted capital murder and hindering prosecution. They shot this sheriff's deputy, Yates Rodney, 10 to 12 times, striking him under his bulletproof vest in between the shoulder blade. It could have struck his spine. He's stable but in serious condition. It was a 10-hour manhunt to track these boys down. And the thing that's connected to this is their brother is currently sitting in prison. Their older brother sitting in prison for capital murder. So no one wants to talk about this cultural issue of young black youth and the violence. Right. You look at the teen takeovers, they're not flooded with white kids or even Hispanics. It is a predominantly one demographic, and the part of the black community doesn't want to address it. It's like they're scared to.
21: And here's the thing, is that black folks like Jasmine Crockett and all those people outside of the courtroom, all they talk about is race. So one of the things as you know, white people talk about what's going on is, okay, look, and I've said this forever, is that, because, you know, there's some people that will say, oh, what you folks are saying are racist. It's like, well, it's really not. But if that side, if the Carmelo side and the Democrats and people like Jasmine Crockett, if all they ever talk about is race, well, then why can't we? If they're introducing the topic on a daily basis, well, then we've got to be able to respond in kind. I mean, I just think that that's only fair. And by the way, we have been having this conversation for a long time. The accusation of being a racist, I've been dealing with those for years and years and years. And one of the things that I've noticed is if you want to have honest conversations about what is going on in our society, then you've got to accept the slings and arrows of people calling you a racist, because here I am trying to draw attention to the problems that we have in society today. And if by doing so, you are called a racist, okay, then I'm going to be called a racist. But bottom line is they're calling Donald Trump a racist because he has been sending in law enforcement into places like Memphis and Washington, D.C. to literally save black lives, and he is called a racist. So
6: listen, Dan,
21: you can't win for losing.
6: If you got a pool in your backyard, you're a racist. If you do math well, you're a racist. If you speak English language like an English language speaking person, you're a racist. Yeah. There's nothing that you can't do that you're not a racist for now.
21: Well, listen, I'm a racist just because I'm white.
23: Yeah.
6: Clearly.
21: Because let's be honest, I don't speak English real well. Hence the reading all of the Peanuts books soundbite that dropped yesterday during your 9 o'clock newscast, Joan.
6: Yeah, yeah.
21: We'll talk about that in a minute.
6: You have to enunciate.
21: This is Jasmine Crockett talking about the knife. Hey, will you look up for me, if you could, Sam? How big was the knife that killed Austin Metcalf?
23: 3.5-inch blade.
21: 3.5-inch blade. So this is Jasmine Crockett on some sort of a podcast talking about the size of the blade.
3: Was it a switch? I don't know what he had.
4: It was like a...
21: So Jasmine Crockett talking out her arse, where she doesn't even know the facts of the case, and yet she's questioning the knife that has been proven to have killed Austin Metcalf. She's quite. Why is she? Can I ask this question? Let me play it.
3: Was it a switch? I don't know what he had.
4: It was like a. It seemed like it was a multi-tool, almost like a Swiss Army.
3: Like with the like with the little scissors and everything and whatever. Mm-hmm. So it was small.
21: She got this. Who farted in the elevator look on her face like the knife actually didn't kill Austin Metcalf. Note or memo to Jasmine Crockett, if you could actually read it. Nobody's disputing the knife.
3: Well, I would argue the size of it alone, you wouldn't even think it's a deadly weapon.
5: And you that's forgot it had to be bad.
3: If it was one of the little, like, I don't know. Like, I do think.
4: Well, that's why he went to his coach and was like, but I don't think I heard him that bad.
21: Well, okay, whatever. Jasmine Crockett. Ooh, boy.
23: Here's the other thing. It doesn't matter. Even if this was a smaller blade.
21: It killed Austin Metcalf.
23: The anatomical distance to the heart in the thoracic region, the distance from the skin surface to the anterior, meaning the outside wall of the heart, typically ranges between 2 and 5 centimeters or 0.8 to 2 inches.
21: Yeah, so if it's a 3-inch blade, it goes right into the heart.
23: Yeah.
21: And they showed Austin's heart in the proceedings.
23: Mm-hmm. And it was also severed.
6: Imagine how forcefully he had to put that blade into his chest to get through the sternum bone.
21: That's a great point, Joan.
6: And then into the heart. I mean, he had to thrust it with so much pressure to break the bone to get to his heart.
21: And now he is appealing.
6: Yeah.
21: And the appeal. So
6: of course he is. I mean, of course.
21: Yeah. And Sam, you said the appeal is based on what?
23: They're calling racism. They're saying that because there weren't any black people on the jury, this is all a racist witch hunt hoax. That's their appeals process. When you appeal on criminal cases, you're typically appealing on a statute violation or procedural violation by the opposing counsel or even by the judge in some cases. And the panel of judges at the appeals court will review that and decide whether to overturn the conviction, possibly even give a new trial.

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3: WTN. Good morning. It is 5:30. I'm Joan Jones with your top stories. U.S. military forces have launched a new round of attacks on Iran, striking dozens of targets, including air defenses and radar sites near the Strait of Hormuz. Trey Yangst at Fox News reporting President Trump wants Iran to get serious about peace negotiations.
4: But ultimately, if the Iranians are unwilling to give up their nuclear ambitions, open the Strait of Hormuz, and de-escalate across the region, President Trump says they're going to get hit with additional strikes. He even told me if they don't sign the deal on the table tonight, he will bomb the S out of them. And so it gives you a sense of the president's mindset right now. And if the Iranians are unwilling to make those concessions, then ultimately we are looking at more days of military action ahead.
3: Now, Iran launched missiles at its neighbors in response, and Iran's foreign ministry has issued a statement overnight calling the attacks a flagrant violation of international law that effectively rendered the April 8th ceasefire meaningless. Other news of the day, a new warning about lithium-ion batteries. A Spring Hill man telling News2's Andy Cordan about a scary incident at his home.
5: After hearing a small explosion, Joseph Acapenti opens his garage door, only to see his remote control airplane battery burning like an 1800-degree flare.
6: Flames were just shooting out from where the batteries were. It wasn't like a campfire glow. It was shooting out almost like the back of a jet engine or a flare.
3: Luckily, his family got out of the house. They called 911. Spring Hill Fire Chief Craig Temple telling News 2, you should never leave your batteries plugged in and charged. President Trump's triumphant arch plan for Washington, D.C., is going to be completed by the time he leaves office, according to the National Park Service. Construction, they say, will take place 20 hours a day over the next 2 to 3 years. That's according to planning documents. That project, like many others, is being challenged in federal court. That's the latest news. We've got your traffic just ahead. I'm Joan Jones, WTN News.
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3: Starting to tap the brakes now on 24 westbound in the Laverne area. Looking okay this morning on 40 and 65. And you've got, of course, the Bonnaroo Festival that begins today. Exit 111 off I-24 will be jammed. You all want to find an alternative way around that this morning. 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
7: 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By the way, Joan, programming note.
3: Yes, sir.
7: Monty Fritz has accepted my invitation. He'll be there between here between 7 and 8 this morning.
3: He heard you.
7: No, I called him.
3: You just kept on calling?
7: Yeah, he was like, God, quit calling me, man. I'll come on the show. So,
3: creeper.
7: I know.
8: You could have said, I'm sorry, Monty. My phone is on the fritz.
7: So Monty is going to be with us. That's good, Sam. He's going to be with us in the 7 o'clock hour like John Rose was. You know, it's one of those things, real quick. It's one of those things you can't win for losing, right? Because I had John Rose on, and then all the Monty Fritz people started yelling at me because, when are you going to have Monty Fritz on? And I'm like, guys, I'm working on it. You know, Monty's out of East Tennessee, so it's not like he could just, you know, stop everything that he's doing to drive all the way out here to appear on this little old radio show. So, but apparently, he's dropped everything to appear on this little radio show. Actually, he's got other events today. So it took a lot of sort of schedule wrangling. But I'm very excited to have Monty in coming up in the 7 o'clock hour. And
3: that's cool. I'm looking forward to that. I want to hear from him. Like,
7: so just so everybody knows.
3: Yeah.
7: I'm not asking about the whole John Rose versus Monty Fritz, the whole battle on the internet about who's got more polling, whatever that was. I don't care about that. I literally am going to ask him the same questions that I asked John Rose, because those are the questions that I believe Middle Tennesseans and Tennesseans want to know, the very specific Tennessee issues. So some of that other stuff, I'm not going to worry about that. I am curious about his policy issues and how he feels about things. So then the only one that will be left, if I've got John Rose, right? I had John Rose on. And I had Monty Fritz on, Joan.
3: Marsha.
7: The only one left would be Marsha Blackburn. The invitation has been extended. And I'm still waiting to hear back. So we'll see what happens. Looking forward to having Monty in today at 7 o'clock here, Supertalk 99.7. All right, can we...
3: Wait, do you think they'll have a debate?
7: Who?
3: The three of them.
7: No. I think there was some sort of a thing about Rose and Monty Fritz debating, but Marsha Blackburn is not going to debate. Senator Blackburn, she has made it perfectly clear that she is not going to debate. It's bottom line. So, and I've talked about this. She's not going to debate. She's not going to do any, as they say, you know, public facing events because she's so far in the lead. And again, I don't agree with it, but I'm just telling you that Political consultants will tell you, you don't put yourself in a situation when you're leading in the polling like she is. You don't put yourself in a situation where you could have an adverse social media viral moment. You just don't.
9: Marsha.
3: Thank you.
7: So anyway, you've got that. Can we talk about something that happened yesterday that I still don't exactly understand what happened? So I get out to my car.
3: Oh.
7: I make one quick stop and then I'm out to my car and I turn on the radio station and I don't exactly know what's happening, but then I look at my phone and everybody, like, I had 6 or 7 people that sent me messages on social media asking me, why is it that I'm reading books about penises? What is the plural of pit? I don't even know.
8: Whatever. Peni?
3: Peni.
7: I have no idea. Is that what it is, John?
3: I don't know. I would know.
7: So anyway, somehow, in the middle of Jones' newscast, that stupid soundbite ended up dropping in the middle of your newscast, Joan.
3: I didn't know what to do.
7: We have the audio.
3: Yeah,
8: I've edited it down from, you know, when it occurs. We have to also talk about Joan Jones' professional recovery to not break in
7: that
8: moment.
7: It. I want to hear it.
8: And then Chris Hand just comes out of the gate addressing it.
10: Throughout the trial, public protests and online threats.
7: Every penis book known to man.
10: Court.
3: That's ABC's Lionel Moise reporting. Sorry about that.
11: Do we just address the elephant in the room, Mason? Is that what we need to do? I feel like we have to address the elephant in the room. Mason gets in. Joan, if you ever want to know how Joan is an ultimate professional.
12: The best in the business.
11: Dedicated to her craft. And able to just do unbelievable feats that none of us could ever do with professionalism and class. That was the last newscast because Mason got in. We do the changing of the guard between Sam and Mason. And there's a couple things that go through the process. There's a secret handshake. There's a weird hug that they always do. And then, well, I'm sorry. What? Do you give me a dirty look? Was I not supposed to say the thing about the hug?
12: No. I deserve this.
11: So they do the weird hug. I don't want to get into too much detail, but there's also, it ends with a squeeze. So.
12: Squeezes on the shoulder. Let's clarify. Okay.
11: Well, it ends with a squeeze. So.
13: He lies.
11: During the newscast, Mason starts setting up for the show. And I guess, if you're listening to the Super Talk, if you're paying attention to the Super Text line, a lot of people heard it.
12: Yeah.
11: But what button did you hit by accident during Jones' newscast? Could you, instead of telling us, could you show us?
12: Yeah, sure, Chris. Hold on.
7: Every penis book known to man.
11: Okay. Okay.
7: Every penis book known to man.
3: Oh, really?
11: A lot of people were accusing Dan of not turning his mic off. Dan was not in the studio.
12: Yeah. Dan, not in the ear. This is all Mason's fault.
7: All right, so hold on. So I had all these people, Joan, asking me why I didn't have my microphone off when I'm talking about reading penis books.
3: Yeah.
7: Now, I'm going to tell you, I didn't know what in the world happened. I'm like, why do all these people believe that I was reading this kind of book? And then I turn on the radio and I hear what happened. And I thought it was funny as all get out. Like, I really did. But not funny is the fact that all these people think that I just randomly read these kinds of books, which I don't even know. Are there books like that? Whatever. Anyway.
8: Well, the ones we're trying to get banned from the children's libraries.
7: There is that. So I just, I wasn't real happy with it, to be perfectly honest. Because there's a lot of people that have no idea that that is a drop that is always, like, you know, being played for whatever reason. And I get that it's funny. I still believe that I said peanuts, by the way. What did Fly Girl say in the...
8: So yesterday on the Chris Hand show on the stream, Fly Girl got in the chat in all caps after she'd heard it and just typed out every penis book known to man. It's recognizable, but the really funny part is as much as Chris scolded Mason, they didn't really stop there.
7: No?
8: No, they kind of decided, what other buttons do we have on the board? And they kind of ran through a couple more.
7: Okay.
11: So, before we get to Joan, what happened, bud?
12: So, normally I turn off all the hotkey buttons where they're already off when I get in here. And I go through, I change the board to your show. This is from Dan's show. I change over to your show.
11: We don't often use the Every Penis Book Known to Man hotkey. I'm not saying we're above it. I'm just saying we don't often use it.
12: No, I feel like it's hardly used on Dan's show either.
7: Oh,
11: okay. So,
12: but it's right next to the arrows to change pages. And my mouse was a little too high.
11: And so during the middle of the newscast, Joan got interrupted with
7: Every Penis Book Known to Man.
3: Now, I just want to say that changeover thing, just before you change over the button, the squeeze happens. So maybe you should cut the squeeze out.
11: There should be less focus on the squeeze.
3: Yeah, yeah.
12: It's a shoulder squeeze. It's not that. Well, so, stop. No more
7: I don't know, because so everybody seems, just hold on. Everybody seems, Joan, live now. Everybody seems really obsessed with the P word. So I'm going to be honest with you. I don't know what they're squeezing in the handoff. But there seems to be a lot of really weird masculinity stuff going on.
8: Listen, it's like you said, it's shoulders. Every once in a while, it gets a little cheeky. All right?
7: All I'm saying?
8: We have a system. It works.
7: Okay. Well, clearly it doesn't work.
8: That's his system.
7: And then they started playing all the other little sound bites in there.
8: They hashtag trendsetter baby and
7: sure.
8: All when right. You were messing with the screw in the mic and you couldn't get it in.
7: There's a lot of men there. Like I keep wishing that the computer would like crash and all of that would just go away. Will you be my rock of love? Okay. See like that stuff. Why do I say these things, Joan?
3: I don't know.
7: Because you know what? Amy brought up a really good point because I was telling her about this. You know what she said? She said, well, you say it. Why do you keep doing this? You give them more ammunition.
3: She's not wrong.
7: It's a fairly valid point.
3: Yeah.
7: I don't know why I do these things. I just do them. I can't play it straight. You know, when I'm on like Red Eye or some of these other, you know, fill-in shows and stuff, I can't have fun and I can't always be myself like I am here. Because, you know, I've got to be me. Hashtag trendsetter, baby. That's right. There you go. You know what's about? Do you have a favorite, Joan? See, my all-time favorite, I think, is either Hey, Hey, Hey or hashtag trendsetter. I think that one of which is your favorite? Do you have a favorite one?
3: Would you mind, Sam, just playing through the?
7: Oh God!
3: You know the whole host.
7: I would love a piece of that wood.
3: Yeah, there's that one.
7: That was pretty good too.
3: Yeah.
7: And I'm trying to put it in, and I just can't get it in.
3: There's that.
7: Hashtag trendsetter, baby. Yeah.
3: Uh huh.
7: Will you be my rock of love?
3: Yeah.
7: Okay. Do you agree with President Trump? Dot com. All right. Where's Hey, Hey, Hey?
8: I think we might have got deleted.
7: Oh, wow. Okay.
3: No.
7: All right.
8: I think we had to make room for things like this.
7: All right. Anyway.
3: Well, see, that wasn't worth it. The Hey, Hey, Hey is much more worth it.
7: I know.
3: Hey,
7: Hey, Hey, Hey, Hey is like, you know, the greatest hits of Mandis.
3: Yeah.
7: Anyway. All right, so clearly what's happening, Joan, is they're deleting some of mine to make room for yours.
3: Yeah, that shouldn't happen.
7: So, I think that absolutely should happen. Hey, Joan, is there something happening traffic-wise? Because people are... people are saying Dan always talking about his ginormous hydrangeas. There is that. Is there something going on in traffic? Because people are asking about something on traffic.
3: Yeah, I'm hearing that there's something happening right now on 24 westbound at the 40 merge, the 40 west merge.
7: Mm-hmm.
3: I'm not seeing it on the traffic cameras, but there may be something going on there. Also, 24 eastbound in Jolton, stop and go traffic between New Hope Road and White's Creek Pike. Perhaps overnight work there picking up. There was overnight work on 24 as well, and that may be slowing things down as they pick it up as well.
7: All right, very good.
3: There you go.
7: 2278 actually asks a good question. Dan, who has been the most intriguing and best interview you have ever done? I don't know. I'd have to really, really think. I've done, I mean, I don't know, thousands of interviews over the years. I'd have to think about that. But I did interview a guy one time who died and went to heaven, he said, and came back. I don't even remember his name. I was filling in for Phil Valentine way back when and on the network. And I interviewed this guy, and it was amazing what he went through and what he talks about and what heaven is really like. So I think that probably, again, I don't even remember the guy's name. It was so long ago. But I would say that was probably one of my favorites and one of the best as well. But I don't know. I'd have to really – I mean, my interview with Steve Perry, I think probably – you know what, 2278, my favorite interview was the interview that I did with Steve Perry from Journey. It was a bucket list thing, Joan. And somehow, through like 2 years of calling, I was able to interview my favorite singer.
3: Nice.
7: And and so that was one of my faves. And people who actually listen to that interview will tell you that's one of the best interviews he's ever done. So, because, you know, I ask sometimes questions that are a little off the wall. And he went with it. He went with it, and it was great. So I think 2278, actually, thank you for the question. I appreciate that. All right, it is 5:52 on Super Talk 99.7. Coming up, real quick. Let's actually get some content here. You hear where CNN and some of the other folks that are Trump haters, Joan, they're trying to say that Donald Trump loves inflation.
3: Oh,
7: have you seen this?
3: No.
7: You know how much they're taking his... This is video, Sam.
3: Yeah.
7: They're taking this way out of context. So CNN earlier was reporting that Donald Trump loves inflation. This is what they're basing this on.
13: Sure. The right people come into our country.
14: Are you going to go to the same thing?
13: I will.
15: Are you concerned, Mr. President, about the latest inflation number which came out this morning? Could that be a...
13: No, I love it. The numbers were great. You know what I really love? I love the inflation. You know why? Because as soon as this war is over, you know, I can say it now.
7: So he doesn't finish the thought. But what he's saying is, I love the inflation numbers, number one, because they were right in line with the expectations. That's number one.
3: Right.
7: But number two, what he's saying is when this war is over, the numbers are going to go right back down. But in true Trump form, he doesn't finish the thought.
3: Yeah. The weave didn't complete.
7: Oh, the weave drives me nuts.
3: Yeah.
7: Not Ken Weaver. He's Weaves.
3: Yeah.
7: Ken is Weaves, but the weave by Donald Trump drives me nuts because it gives people ammunition to take his words way out of context, Joan.
3: And Red Eye Radio did the same thing. They fell in the same trap as all of the other Trump haters. And I hate that they fell into that trap because that's just before we come on the air and now we have to deal with it.
7: Did they actually play the audio?
3: I don't want to. But I heard him saying, that they wish he wouldn't say stuff like that. And, you know,
7: well, if he would have finished the thought, it's a fine thought.
3: Yeah.
7: Do you know what I mean?
3: Yes.
7: The inflation numbers right now, 4.2, I think it was.
3: 4.2 is what it came in yesterday.
7: Year over year. And what Trump is saying is, I love it because it's going to go right back down when the war ends.
3: Yeah.
7: That's what he meant.
3: Yep.
7: So I don't know. Anyway. Yeah, I've said forever. I think you and I have talked about it, Joan. I don't like the weaving that he does. He calls it the weave. I don't like it because he doesn't finish thoughts, and it gives people the opportunity to take his words out of context, which is exactly what CNN is doing. They've done it before. They'll do it again. That, though, Joan, I would say is a consequence of the transparency of the Trump administration.
3: Yes. And what a stark contrast from what we were getting the 4 years before he came into office again.
7: That's exactly right. Yeah. All right, 5:54, Joan's got the news at 6.
3: Yeah, and coming up here, we've got the latest on what's happening in Iran this morning as airstrikes are ongoing. They're over for the night, but we'll catch you up on what's happening in the Middle East right now at 6 o'clock on Supertalk 99.7 WTN.
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7: 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All right, so a couple of things just real quick. A lot going on with Iran. We are going to talk about that coming up after the news at 6. I've got all kinds of audio and also the very latest. For those of you who have been waiting for President Trump to get more aggressive with Iran, I'm raising my hand. Mandis, I'm looking at you. It's been a very good couple of days. So we have that coming up for you as well. Joan, oddly and bizarrely enough, people keep asking, you know, we had that stupid conversation about my hydrangeas the other day.
3: Yeah.
7: People seem oddly fascinated with my hydrangeas, and I've been getting a lot of questions about it. I may actually break out my hydrangea my hydrangea video and play it during the commercials.
3: So, are you going to show them the videos you've been sending me of your hydrangeas, Dan?
7: Maybe I will.
3: Yeah.
7: Maybe I will.
3: I mean, yeah. They're nice.
7: They're not fully bloomed, and I don't believe that you should, you know, like, show your flowers unless they're fully bloomed.
3: Oh, okay.
7: So maybe I'll wait till I get back and they're fully bloomed, and that's when I'll show the video of my flowers.
3: You had better hope that it rains while you're gone.
7: I know.
3: You want to come over? Wicked hot.
7: Joan, will you come over and water my flowers when I'm gone?
3: You live too far away.
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3: I'm Joan Jones with your top stories. U.S. Military Central Command says the latest round of airstrikes against Iran have been completed. ABC defense analyst Mick Mulroy.
19: The U.S. is saying this is going to be limited, very intense, but limited, with the idea of getting Iran back to the negotiation table in a more serious manner. Because as the president said, it wasn't going anywhere. From the Iranian side, they're saying this is going to get them further away from that table. So we'll have to see what actually happens.
3: And Iran also announced they closed the Strait of Hormuz in response to the strikes. But the U.S. says that's not true. The strait is still being guarded by the U.S. Crime news. Police in Ohio identifying the suspect in the shooting that injured 12 people at a festival in Toledo on Sunday. They don't have 20-year-old Kanai Taylor in custody just yet. Police say that incident was a shootout between two rival gangs. And in Mississippi, two brothers charged in the shooting of a sheriff's deputy during a traffic stop have been denied bail. 18 and 19-year-olds Cortavian and Cortavius Hobbs have been charged with attempted capital murder. Market numbers brought to you by Beacon Capital Management, online at beaconcm.com.
20: The crude oil roller coaster is back on the incline, with benchmark Brent crude topping $93 a barrel Wednesday. Renewed attacks and counterattacks by the U.S. and Iran have raised fears in the energy sector of more supply disruptions. Equities likewise had a rough Wednesday. The Standard & Poor's plunged 1.6%, while the NASDAQ composite gave up 2%. The Dow Jones lost just under 1,000 points to finish the session back below 50,000. Echoes of the auto industry's World War II pivot to weapons production. Mercedes-Benz has signed on with a German tech company to develop a drone defense system. It'll use military versions of the Mercedes Sprinter van and the G-Class SUV. Joining in the FIFA fever, Starbucks is launching a new version of its barista bear-shaped cups, wearing soccer-themed ball caps. You won't find them in coffee shops, but only online through Starbucks Rewards program. Jim Ryan, ABC News.
3: 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The Dow futures plus 364 right now. That's the latest news, traffic, and weather next. I'm Joan Jones, WTN News.
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3: Really slow now on 24 westbound, heading into the Laverne area all the way into Nashville this morning. Looks like it's just normal volume delays there. You do have an accident this is apparently on 65 southbound at Briley Parkway eastbound. That's exit 90B. Watch it. The two right lanes are blocked off by it. Traffic every 10 minutes every morning on Super Talk 99.7 WTN.
21: How did I lose weight? 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
4: Extreme heat and humidity across the mid-state today. I'm WSMV4 First Alert Meteorologist Melanie Layden. Lots of sunshine today, temperatures in the 90s, but our feels-like temperatures will be in the 100s. It'll be the same way again tomorrow, so make sure you're limiting your time outdoors and staying hydrated. We start to get some relief from the heat Friday into the first half of the weekend with a few rain showers returning.
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7: Welcome on in to Thursday, June 11th. Hope you are doing well, and welcome on in to Nashville's Morning News. And coming up in the 7 o'clock hour, Monty Fritz is going to be joining us. Of course, Tennessee State rep. But the other thing is, as y'all know, he is running for governor. I didn't know this, Joan, but yesterday, you know, we did the whole, if the election were held today, who would you vote for?
3: Yeah.
7: WTN Nation said they'd vote for Monty Fritz.
3: Yeah. Yep. I'm not surprised.
7: Yeah, so he's going to join us. I guess it was like 42% voted for Monty Fritz. Monty coming in first. I guess John Rose second and Marsha Blackburn came in third. So we'll talk to Monty coming in here at 7 o'clock. Also, at 6:36, you know, we had that conversation about how the Tennessee State Legislature may be looking at next year redistricting the state legislature like we did at the federal level in the House of Representatives. So they're talking about doing that, and I've reached out to both Cameron Sexton and Jack Johnson. Jack Johnson, Senate Majority Leader here for the state of Tennessee, will be honest to talk about that and a couple of other things. So a lot happening here on Nashville's Morning News on Super Talk 99.7. President Trump making good on his promise to bomb Iran yesterday. As they continue to ignore his demands to reopen the Strait of Hormuz, Trey Yinks from Fox News spoke to the president as all of this was going on.
24: The president tells Fox News that 49 Tomahawk missiles were used to hit targets inside of Iran, some of them as close as 40 miles from the Iranian capital of Tehran. The president said that U.S. fighter jets are also operating over the skies of Iran, taking out radar systems and air defense systems in the southwestern part of the country, close to the Persian Gulf. This is all taking place as the Iranians are trying to get the United States to stop the bombing campaign. President Trump told me that Iran called him tonight top Iranian officials and President Trump spoke directly, according to the commander-in-chief tonight, as the president was sitting in the Situation Room. And he told me that the Iranians asked them to stop bombing. And the president said to me, the bombing will stop shortly. I asked him, what will happen if the Iranians do not sign an agreement that was put forward by American negotiators? President Trump said, quote, we'll bomb the S out of them.
7: We'll bomb the S out of them. Now, CNN is reporting that Iran is now saying, and I don't know if you had this, Joan, I don't know how breaking news this is because they abused the breaking news moniker, but they are saying that Iran is now saying this morning that this is a blatant violation of the ceasefire. I'm sorry, but what do you call trying to down one of our Apache helicopters?
3: Yeah, come on, guys.
7: Just shut the hell up, Iranians. And also, they also say that the war will continue until the United States respects Iran's interests. Well, I would say Iran has to respect the rest of the world's interests. They are the ones that have the Strait of Hormuz closed. But, you know, the Iranians calling Donald Trump directly, that's a new one. He also at one point told the mediators in Qatar, Donald Trump did, that this was in response to the downed Apache helicopter and not meant to start a new war. He also said that this is going to continue and it'll increase incrementally until Iran comes to the table and negotiates and also opens the Strait of Hormuz. That's the whole thing.
3: So this morning, in Iran, so they have Iran created this Persian Gulf Strait Authority, and they're supposed to be the ones that they manage the shipping through the Strait of Hormuz, and they charge fees for any vessels that are transiting through.
7: $2 million per.
3: Yeah, and they're saying that now the strait will be closed until further notice, and the U.S. is thumbing its nose at it because what we learned yesterday was that the Apache helicopter was there helping ships to get through the Strait of Hormuz without Iran knowing what's going on. And that's when Iran struck our guys with the...
7: Accidentally
3: struck our guys with a drone that sat between the two pilots.
7: That is so amazing.
3: Yeah, on fire. Like, that's the craziest thing ever. So,
7: I want to see that made into a movie.
3: Yeah, I think it will be. I mean, imagine... So, you know, Iran saying that they've closed the Strait of Hormuz is kind of a joke, knowing what we know now, that the U.S. was already allowing traffic to go through the strait, but it's traffic that we say goes.
7: But why would Donald Trump, can I ask this question? Why would Trump admit that? And I've actually got the audio coming up, but why would he admit that? Because have they just decided, well, we don't need to sneak ships through now?
3: Yeah.
7: Because I guess he was doing it on the Oman side at night in the dark. And so I'm just wondering why he would go public with that.
3: Yeah.
7: Are we no longer trying to sneak ships through? I don't know. I'm asking a question.
3: Great question. Yeah, I don't know.
7: So while all this is going on, Iran, Donald Trump says, begging Donald Trump to stop the bombing. And they came out bloviating. Here's what Iran says. Following the continued provocations of the criminal United States, the Strait of Hormuz is from this moment declared closed to all vessels, including oil tankers and commercial ships, due to the insecurity in the region. And they go on and on.
8: Well, they're also upset about another thing.
7: What's that?
8: Apparently, 14 to 15 key support staff of their soccer federation were not allowed into the country for the World Cup. So they've been denied visas. And the fact that they're upset about it kills me. Mehdi Taj, who's the president of the Iranian Football Federation, is a former IRGC commander. Why are you upset about that? We've decided, apparently FIFA recommended, all right, Iran, how about you stay in Tijuana? And you have to, and the U.S. said, okay, they have to fly back and forth for every match now.
7: At least
8: they're still allowed to play.
7: I wouldn't be upset if we told them to go back to Iran and they weren't allowed to play. I mean, I understand that sports is not supposed to be about politics, but...
8: They've kept Russia out of the Olympics, Olympic hockey. They kept Russia out of the Four Nations Cup. They've kept Russia out of so much stuff because of the Ukraine stuff.
7: All right, so real quick, this is Donald Trump talking about moving the ships through the Strait of Hormuz.
13: You know, I can say it now. Something you didn't know. Do you know we've been taking out millions of barrels of oil? Nobody knows it. You know who doesn't know about it? Iran, until right now. We took out the other night 22 ships late at night with no lights because they don't have any radar because we blasted the crap out of it.
7: So that is Donald Trump. So secret's out. And that's good. He posted that we've been able to sneak roughly 100 million barrels of oil through the Strait of Hormuz and into the open market. By the way, the president is now asking for $350 million in military funding. President Trump posting on Truth Social last night that he is asking for more weapons and more artillery. Nothing really new here. He's been reiterating the need for more funds and for more weaponry. He's asking for Congress to pass the forthcoming $350 billion reconciliation bill. And so now the big question is, will Congress be able to pass it? Now, here's the other thing. He's calling this a generational investment in our military and is the only path to the full $1.5 trillion military budget he asked for a couple of months ago. But he wants to include the Save America Act into this legislation on military funding. And so, and I get what he's trying to do. It's like, you know, the big, beautiful bill 2.0. He wants to cram as much stuff in. He says, no games, no delays, no weak compromises. The president says, do this ASAP. So again, similar to the big, beautiful bill, he wants to combine different goals into one piece of legislation, making it, you know, and I get it, more expedient. But the problem is that it's going to make it all that much more complicated to get the Save America Act passed, and it'll make it more complicated to get the military spending passed as well through the House and most certainly the Senate. He knows the Democrats. I think part of this is that the president knows the Democrats will vote no on literally anything he wants, regardless of how noble or justified. So really what he's doing is he is pressuring Republicans, namely those like Susan Collins, Lisa Murkowski, Mitch McConnell, and Tom Tillis. It is 6:15. Time to check the roads on WTN.
1: Madison, 65 southbound at Bradley Parkway eastbound. We've got an accident blocking the two right lanes. Watch for delays. No problems on 40 or 24. No unusual delays on 440, 840 running accident free. I'm Christy O'Brien.
7: As far as your weather goes, it's going to be, I don't know, I think it's going to be a nice day. It's going to be hot, some sun and clouds, and the feels like temperature is going to be, well, about 103, as a matter of fact. Appreciate you listening.
3: Balmy.
7: What'd you say, Joan?
3: Balmy.
7: Balmy, yes. Balmy and sweaty is what the weather is. As I said in the 5 o'clock hour, I'm going to Florida to escape the humidity of Tennessee.
3: That's crazy.
7: Mm-hmm. Actually, Amy and I were talking about how bad the humidity is going to be in Florida. You know, there are days like this, it pays to be bald, I'm telling you. All right, there was a moment yesterday where Secretary of War Pete Hegseth, he was asked a question that he didn't like about war crimes.
5: If the response is in hitting bridges, electrical infrastructure, how would that not be a war crime potentially targeting civilian infrastructure?
6: Well, it's precisely the kind of disingenuous question that I'm used to from the media, impugning the motives of the folks on our side who are incredibly professional and incredibly effective. We will hit them hard on our terms, on the targets that improve the environment for us to operate in and undermine the capabilities that Iran wants to have. Again, they can't do that to us meaningfully the way that we can to them. But we're also clearly signaling to them, you have a choice. You have a choice to in the way that you respond, and you have a choice with the our incredible negotiating team in Steve Witkoff and Jared Kushner and the vice president and the president across the board, prepared, Marco Rubio, the whole team, prepared to make a great deal that would benefit Iran. They choose not to, and as a result, they're going to meet the United States Central Command again tonight in the way the president laid out clearly.
7: All right, so Pete Hegseth. So remember President Trump said that we could be hitting infrastructure like power plants and bridges. We've gone over this. It's considered a war crime if you hit civilian infrastructure. But if it's infrastructure that both civilians and the military use, it is permissible. And so Hegseth, I think that he handled it well. It is a legit question. I don't like the way that he framed it. I don't like how the reporter framed it. but I understand why they're asking. And so I did like and I accept the answer of Pete Hegseth. If it improves our military strategy, then do it. But, you know, then I started thinking about this. Go with me here, Joan. So if it is a war crime to do something that will impact civilians, could it be said that Iran closing the Strait of Hormuz is a war crime?
3: Because I think you can make an argument there.
7: Yeah, if we're now, I mean, they're using drones. They're using drones to bomb ships and stuff. So, and I'm not officially making this argument. This isn't like my official talk show host opinion. I'm just like asking a question.
3: Mm-hmm.
7: But does it impact civilians? Absolutely. It is impacting civilians across the world, actually, with oil and gas prices. They've also, mined.
3: I mean, they're sending missiles into Bahrain,
7: yeah.
3: Jordan.
7: They're hitting apartment buildings, Joan.
3: Yeah. So are they harming civilians? Oh, yeah.
7: They've also mined the Strait of Hormuz, which could take out civilian ships.
3: Yes.
7: So seems to me like if we're going to talk about war crimes, we could talk about it from both sides of this war, because there is a direct impact on civilians and a threat to civilians as well. So I believe that it is a worthy discussion. You know, by the way, who is on Donald Trump's side on all of this? Of all people. Do you know, I wish Chris Hand was here so that he could respond to none other than Nikki Haley admitting that Donald Trump is right on all this.
9: The reality is Iran never had any intentions of negotiating. I mean, this is they've done this so many times. They stall, they make you think they're going to do something, you know, right when you think you've got a deal, they throw cold water on it. And then the whole time they're strategizing, they were rebuilding, they're starting to build back up to get ready for the next strike. And we know they have excavated 50 of the 69 tunnels that they had missiles in. Now, that doesn't build back up their force a lot, but it does allow them to just fight another day. They're willing to go through a lot of pain, and they don't want to go back to the pre-war status of the Strait of Hormuz. And I think Trump was right to absolutely say we're going to hit them, especially after they've gone after us. But let's take it a step further and go after China and Russia. China's providing man pads to Iran in this fight. Russia's providing drones. They both have provided satellite imagery in this to go after our bases. When we go after China and Russia and hold them accountable and tell them to stop, that's when we'll start to really see Iran get weakened.
7: Yeah, but I mean, obviously, we all know that Iran, Brett Hume had a great thing the other day. I think I played the audio where he was saying everybody knows Iran does not negotiate in good faith. People are chiming in on the super text line. Don't all wars impact civilians? Yeah, that's true. John in Lawrenceburg, thank you. By the way, Joan, there is traffic seems to be pretty bad. Is there something going on 840? Somebody is saying wreck 840 at mile marker 35.
3: Yeah, that's Arno Road.
7: Both lanes are stopped right now. I just want to make sure that we have this.
3: So the traffic center says, and who knows if this is correct, but they're saying that I-840 eastbound past Arno Road exit 37, there's an accident. The left lane is blocked off.
7: Okay. All right. So, and traffic backed up. So we'll check your traffic again in just a few minutes. Right now, it is 6:22 on Super Talk 99.7. Joan has the news coming up at 6:30. Joan.
3: Yeah. Coming up here with the stroke of a pen, President Trump signed that Border Patrol bill that funds ICE and Border Patrol. We've got details on that coming up here on Super Talk 99.7 WTN.
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2: Madison, 65 southbound at Riley Parkway eastbound. We've got an accident blocking the two right lanes. Watch for delays. No problems on 24 or 40. No unusual delays on 440. We're running accident free on 840. I'm Christy O'Brien.
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3: 628. Nashville's Morning News, 3606, Joan, a first-time texter. Iran murdered over 30,000 of their own civilians for protesting this year. That was before President Trump ever started this campaign, talking about that reporter asking about Donald Trump committing war crimes. I've had an idea, Joan. You know what I like to do?
4: What's that?
3: I would like to ask all listeners who have never texted in before just to text in and say good morning.
4: Oh,
3: I would like to know, because, I mean, putting all modesty aside, like, we have, like, thousands of people listening. It shocks me every day. So, it's like, why? But anyway, so, if you are a listener, and you can safely, simply text in, good morning, and you've never texted in before, I want to hear from you. I want to know how many never texters there are. 2609. Good morning and go F yourself. Nice.
4: Oh.
3: This apparently is now what I've invited. All right, gotta go.
5: I gotta admit, that was me.
3: Oh, is that you?
4: Seriously?
5: Yeah.
3: Apparently, that was it. That's actually good, Sam. All right. Right back at you. 6:30 on WTN.
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4: Good morning now, 6:30, and I'm Joan Jones with your top stories. With the stroke of a pen, President Trump signed that bill that funds ICE and Border Patrol.
6: We'll give the heroes of ICE and Border Patrol, and that's what they are, the heroes, what they have to go through to keep us safe, the support and resources they need to defend our borders, protect our homeland, and to keep America safe.
4: Now, this is that $70 billion funding that lasts through the end of the president's administration. The package was passed without the help of a single Democrat. Meantime, the FISA surveillance law, that's set to expire tomorrow. Georgia Republican Congressman Austin Scott serves on the House Permanent Select Committee on Intelligence.
7: I would just ask that we abide by common sense and the rule that we first do no harm by taking down a valuable national security tool that the United States of America needs.
4: What's the holdup with an extension? Well, Democrats and some Republicans say they're concerned about the nomination of Bill Pulte to replace Tulsi Gabbard as director of national intelligence, citing his lack of intelligence experience. Metro Nashville Council will take up the issue of data centers again today after having passed a moratorium on them at the last meeting. Now, that moratorium

0: moratorium would need to pass two more times to take effect. Meantime, at Fisk University, some students are speaking out against a planned data center on the campus. Here's one student speaking to WSMB4.
1: Just imagine what that would do to students who want to pull all-nighters, students who are maybe trying to get, you know, rest before an exam or before a really important class in the morning. So I think just noise pollution alone would be very disruptive.
0: Yeah, the university says the data center would enhance its technology footprint. That's the latest news, traffic and weather next. I'm Joan Jones, WTN News.
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0: Okay, a couple things going on here on 40 westbound right at the eastern split. Just past the I-2440 east merge there. There's an accident in the, it looks like the two left lanes blocked off, and people are coming around that curve pretty quickly. And it looks like it's in a pretty precarious place this morning. Watch it when you're coming around that curve, because you'll come up on those vehicles in the left lanes pretty quickly. There are some vehicles, some emergency vehicles on the scene there. Careful as you go. Elsewhere, Brentwood on 65 North at Concord Road, the HOV lane is blocked off with a crash. Paytonsville, that 840 eastbound accident this morning. It's right at Paytonsville Trinity Road. The accident there blocks the left lane of I-840 eastbound just to Paytonsville Road. Madison, 65 south at Briley Parkway. An accident there now cleared, still jammed up around the area. Traffic every 10 minutes every morning on Supertalk 99.7 WTN.
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10: I'm WSMV4, First Alert Meteorologist Stefano DiPietro. First Alert weather day again today because of dangerous heat and humidity. Highs low to mid-90s, plenty of sunshine. Heat index between 100 to 105 degrees. Staying very warm and humid tonight, 70s for the overnight low. Another First Alert weather day tomorrow, some showers and storms in the afternoon.
11: 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Good morning to your friends. A story out of the TriStar Daily. And elsewhere, this was all over the place yesterday. The Tennessee State Legislature may be considering redrawing state districts. We know what they did congressionally at the federal level. Now they may do it at the state level, at least according to some of these articles that I read. This is ripped straight from the Tennessean. A spokesperson for the Tennessee Senate Republicans said lawmakers are likely to consider legislation related to redrawing Tennessee House of Representatives and Tennessee Senate districts next legislative session, saying, given the Supreme Court's decision, I would expect the next General Assembly to consider legislation related to continued redistricting efforts for Tennessee's state Senate and House district maps. Tennessee Senate Republican Caucus Press Secretary Molly Crawford said in an emailed statement. She also said that she expects legislation to be filed. She added that this legislation would have to go through the committee process, so it is too soon to know what that outcome would be. Senate Majority Leader Jack Johnson is joining us on the Newsmaker Hotline. And Jack, as always, thank you very much for being here. I saw all of this reporting and immediately, obviously, wanted to know where you stand on redistricting the state legislative maps.
12: Hey, good morning, Dan. It's always great to be with you. Thanks for having me on again. Well, obviously, in the wake of the Supreme Court decision, the Calais decision, as you accurately stated, we did feel there was an urgency and a need. The president of the United States, President Trump, called our governor and asked us to revisit our congressional district lines. As you know, that led to a special session. And we, in fact, did redraw those lines as a direct result of that Supreme Court decision. There have been conversations about does that trickle down, if you will, to a need and create a need for us to revisit our state Senate and state House district lines. And I think your listeners should know, Dan, I know you know this, we are required constitutionally to redraw our lines to after the census every 10 years. That'll come up again in 2030. We'll have a census. And to reapportion is the exact word, because obviously we've had a lot of new people moving into Tennessee. Populations have changed. Middle Tennessee has probably grown more than the East and West Tennessee. And that may lead to redrawing those lines, probably will in 2030. The question is, do we need to do that sooner? And I can tell you, in my estimation, I don't think we need to with our state Senate maps. It'll probably be a good conversation to have, but I think we can wait until 2030 when we were ordinarily scheduled to do this. And keep in mind that drawing 9 congressional maps, that's 9 districts, because we have 9 congressional districts. That's a far different story than drawing 33 state Senate districts or even 99 state House districts. Now, I want to be clear, I'm speaking for the Senate. If our friends in the House wish to do something, we'd do everything we could to accommodate them. But I don't see a need to do anything with our state Senate districts.
11: So to the point of the articles, you see that they say that Tennessee already has a supermajority, which we do. What would the point be? And I'm thinking that it could be tied to the behavior of the Democrats, particularly in the House, based strictly on the abhorrent behavior of the two Justins, Gloria Johnson, some of the rest of these folks. You know more about this kind of thing than I do, but would it even be possible to redistrict them out of the House, the two Justins, for example?
12: Yeah, it's a great question, and I don't know the answer to that. excuse me, as I said, when you're drawing districts for 99 House members from one end of the state to the other, and you have to deal with population concerns, you do your best to not split counties. Sometimes it's necessary to do that. You want to make every effort to keep districts whole with inside a county. We do that and have done that on the state Senate side. I don't know that that redrawing the maps would be an effective way to deal with those very, very inappropriate actions that took place in the House and sadly took place on the last day of special session in the Senate as well. There are other mechanisms we can use and are using to try to address those matters. But I don't know that redistricting would be the answer.
11: If we can, I think you and I spoke about it, but if we can retrace, what are those mechanisms heading into the next legislative session on the state level? What are those mechanisms, sure. And do you think that it will actually do the trick? Because it feels like at this point that it's interfering with business.
12: It absolutely is interfering with business. And as you mentioned, our friends in the House have been dealing with inappropriate behavior by some of their members. I really applaud and commend Speaker Cameron Sexton. I know he's a great friend of your show, is on frequently, and the leadership he has shown with other members of House leadership in trying to deal with that. Same on the Senate side. Our Speaker, Lieutenant Governor Randy McNally, took some decisive action relative to some antics that took place on the last day of special session. I break it into two categories. The speakers of either chambers, Speaker Sexton and on the Senate side, Speaker McNally, they have tools at their disposal relative to per diem payments, relative to travel. Going to conferences, relative to staffing. There are a number of things that our system empowers our speakers to do. And they can do that anytime year round. And that's what Speaker McNally did on the Senate side. The next bucket, if you will, or tranche of authority you have is the body. And the Senate and the House can adopt rules and can take action relative to member behavior when that is necessary. So all of those tools are at the disposal of either chamber, either through the speaker or through the body and adoption of their rules. And I can tell you that our speaker has taken action in the Senate, and we will take further action when we convene in January.
11: All right, very good. Senate Majority Leader Jack Johnson joining us. Of course, just so people know, I'm going to move on from this, but Cameron Sexton, House Majority Leader, was quoted, House Speaker, was saying, basically, his quote is that if it's brought up in his caucus, then he would look at it. So if the House wanted to do this, you've just said you'd be happy to work with them. Again, you've been in local politics for a long time. The next time they're going to have the census, obviously, is in 2030. Lord knows how much our population will grow by then. But, you know, if you look at the current trends, what changes do you foresee after the next census? A lot of people are worried about all of these, you know, people coming in from other states and, you know, Democrats coming in and this, that, and the other. But I mean, I guess the bottom line is, what do you see happening in 2030, after the 2030 census, if anything? Do you have any predictions?
12: Well, I feel like Tennessee, and this is somewhat anecdotal, but yet we're seeing this, Dan. We see this in polling. We see it in, as we're just out and about in our districts. Tennessee is experiencing tremendous growth, probably a little more concentrated in the Middle Tennessee area versus east and west, but yet our entire state is growing. I think I saw a statistic recently that 90 out of our 95 counties in Tennessee are experiencing population growth. And so people want to come to Tennessee. We're the best managed, most conservative state in America, and that is leading to people wanting to come here, businesses expanding here, and so forth. And by and large, that's a good thing, although it does bring certain challenges. On the political side, you know, my experience is, by and large, people are moving here because they like our values. They like Tennessee's conservative values, and they're tired of the taxes and the regulation and the declining quality of life that you're seeing in liberal, left-leaning states like California, New York, Illinois, and so forth. So I don't think that our ideology is changing. I think, if anything, Tennessee might even be becoming even more conservative, which is a good thing. And so we'll see. We'll see how that transpires. We'll all be watching our voting results. This is a big election year in Tennessee. Yep. And nerds like us that are really into politics, we pay a lot of attention to those election outcomes and how many votes our Republican candidates get versus Democrat. And I actually think we're growing and becoming an even more conservative state, and that's going to lead to us becoming continuing to be a leader in the nation.
11: The ongoing drama over the airport authority, there seems to be an update to that story, and as it happens, I had John this morning. So I want to talk about that coming up next to Senate Majority Leader Jack Johnson. He's here on Super Talk 99.7 WTN. 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
13: At the Eastern Split, 40 westbound before 2440 East, exit 213, accident blocks the two left lanes. Brentwood, 65 northbound before Concord Road, accident in the HOV lane. And Paytonsville, 840 eastbound, a crash past Paytonsville Trinity Road. I'm Christy O'Brien.
11: Hot, muggy, going to feel like 103. Appreciate you listening to Nashville's Morning News. All right, so I saw this new development in another story, Senate Majority Leader Jack Johnson. You and I have spoken about this. The state's attempt to take over the airport authority. The state legislature and the governor all passed and signed laws back a few years ago that would basically mean state lawmakers would take over the BNA board. Lawsuits were filed and the state was defeated in court. So now there's another piece of legislation demanding basically the same thing, that state lawmakers should take over the BNA board. Again, more lawsuits have been filed. So, I mean, number one, did I get that story right? I probably missed something. Why should state lawmakers be able to take over the board of BNA?
12: Well, one modification I would make to that headline that you got from, I'm not sure, the media outlet. This is not an attempt for the state to take over the Airport Authority Board. This is an attempt for the state to add some geographic diversity to the board's representation, to those who serve on the Airport Authority Board. And here's what I mean by that. You are correct. Several years ago, we passed legislation in Tennessee to broaden the representation of the Airport Authority Board. And let me give you a couple of reasons why. The Nashville Airport is a very well-run airport. Doug Crulin is the CEO there, does an incredible job. It's one of the best-run airports in all of America. And if you travel much, then you know that.
11: Yes.
12: It's a wonderful, wonderful airport. The traffic that goes through that airport, less than a third of the passenger traffic that goes through that airport comes from Nashville, Davidson County. Yet, under the current system, the mayor of Nashville has sole appointing authority to appoint the board. No one else gets to pick any member of the board of directors for the Nashville Airport. Well, if Nashville only has a third or less than a third of the traffic that goes through there, or the people who travel through that airport come from Nashville, why would the Nashville mayor have sole appointing authority?
11: Mm-hmm.
12: Secondarily, the city of Nashville gives not one red cent to the airport. The city of Nashville does not provide any financial support to the Nashville Airport. Yet, the state of Tennessee has given the airport hundreds of millions of dollars to help with their growth and expansion. Yet, no one from the state has any appointing authority to the board of directors. So, three or four years ago, we passed a bill that simply said the mayor can continue to appoint people to the board, the mayor of Nashville. That's fine. But we're also going to let the governor appoint a couple of people, the speaker of the House appoint a couple of people, and the speaker of the Senate appoint a couple of people to the board. Kind of makes sense to me. And by the way, full disclosure, I was appointed to serve on the Airport Authority Board once that legislation passed. I didn't ask to be, but I was asked to do it, and I agreed to serve on the, because Williamson County that I represent has the second highest number of people that utilize that airport. It kind of makes sense. We have almost as many people out of Williamson County that utilize that airport as Nashville does. Yet there's no representation from Williamson County or Wilson County or Rutherford and so forth. So that's all we tried to do. We passed that legislation. We were sued. And unfortunately, that legislation was enjoined. And the reason we were sued is because it applied only to Nashville. So we reconsidered that legislation and said, you know what, you're right. Probably the same is true in Memphis and Knoxville and Chattanooga. So we passed a different bill to broaden the representation for all of our airports, because you could say the same about those as well.
11: Yeah.
12: And I'm very disappointed that Mayor O'Connell has asked his law director to sue us over that. I hope we prevail in that litigation, because we should have broader representation on the Airport Authority. Sorry, that was a long answer, but I wanted to make sure I gave you the full context.
11: I'm known for long questions, so it's all good. And that made all the sense. And it does make sense. I mean, the way that you framed it, why should the Nashville mayor get sole authority over appointing those on the BNA board? The way you presented it, it's absolutely right that there should be broader representation on that board. I would ask this question. I'm just kind of curious. So does the mayor, knowing how liberal he is, does he only put people on there that have a specific political bent? Is it not a political position? I've never in my life, except back in 2023 when you and I spoke about this, I've never in my life thought about the BNA board, like ever.
12: So I would tell you, I don't know if there's a political angle to it. I can tell you that I served for a brief period of time as a member of the Airport Authority, and it was a wonderful experience. I learned a lot about airports and how they operate. I can tell you there are some observers who would say that the process worked better when you had that broader representation. And I think you had consideration of some of the concerns for people who, and keep in mind the Nashville Airport, people from all over the state use that airport. Some people from Knoxville will drive to Nashville because they can get a direct flight versus
11: yep.
12: having to connect out of Knoxville. So, and even people from other states, people from Kentucky and Alabama utilize our airport. So it really is becoming a big deal. And I think it makes sense to have a more effective representation on there. So when I was on there, the board worked very well, very efficiently. And so I'm hopeful that this new legislation that we passed, I'm disappointed that Nashville is suing the state over it, trying to get that enjoined. And I hope we prevail because I think it's better for the airport.
11: I think it is, too, actually. Is there a timeline on this? Like, when is it going to go to court and all that?
12: No, I think the city of Nashville, and I haven't read the filings on it, but we'll be briefed. Our amazing Attorney General, Jonathan Scrimeti, and his team will, as they always do, will do a great job in defending our legislation. But that's typically up to the court system. And I think they've requested an injunction to stop this legislation from going into effect pending a longer term trial. I hope that that is unsuccessful and we can get this this new board in place, because Tennessee is going to continue to grow and more and more people are going to be utilizing our airport. I can see they have big plans for expanding over the next 10 to 20 years to make sure they can accommodate the needs of Nashville and, more importantly, the state of Tennessee in terms of air traffic.
11: Always great to have you on, Senate Majority Leader Jack Johnson, and good luck with that lawsuit, and we'll talk to you again soon.
12: Thanks, Dan. Thanks for having me on.
11: All righty. It is 6:52. He is right about BNA, man. You do any kind of traveling at all, BNA is one of the absolute best airports out there. And Doug Krulin, I know that I've had him on the air many times here on Nashville's Morning News. Every single day, if Doug happens to be listening, Joan, if you're there, you know, Doug, the guy that runs BNA, remember a while ago, Joan, when he promised us a whole bunch of BNA swag?
0: Oh, right.
11: Every day. Like a kid waiting for Santa Claus.
0: You go to the mailbox and
11: mailbox and I look for my BNA swag from Doug Krulin. Never comes.
14: Well, you know, a pilot has to give you the little stick on wings.
11: Do you know what? I would say to Doug, listen, if you want to just, you know, put the stuff on a plane and they can drop it into my backyard, because I don't know about you, Joe. I'm in the flight path of BNA.
0: Oh,
11: where
0: yeah.
11: I live.
0: Mm-hmm.
11: Oh, my goodness gracious.
0: Maybe they could just drop it in a drone right down in your backyard.
11: That's exactly right. All right, got to go. It is 6:53. Joan's got the news at 7. Joan.
0: Yeah, we'll tell you the one request from Iranian leaders as the U.S. hit that country with new airstrikes overnight. It's coming up at 7 on Super Talk 99.7 WTN.
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7: From the United Structural Systems WTN Traffic Center.
13: At the Eastern Split, 40 westbound past 2440 East, exit 213, accident blocks the two left lanes. 24 westbound at 40, exit 52, there's an accident in the left lane. Paytonsville, 840 eastbound past Paytonsville Trinity Road, crash in the left lane. I'm Christy O'Brien.
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11: 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Good morning to you, friends. Do you know what's so sad, Joan?
0: Sad.
11: Is that I have had to FaceTime my wife trying to get me something that I recorded at home over to the radio station. And, you know, as chipper and as excitable as I am at 7 o'clock in the morning after my, 15 cups of Wally's Bean Machine coffee at wallysbeanmachine.com.
0: Yeah.
11: Amy hasn't had a lick of Mountain Dew yet, and she's a little annoyed.
0: I get that.
11: So
14: she's not all jacked up yet.
11: She's not all jacked up yet. You know when she'll be jacked up? When I get home and she thinks about the amount of sleep that she missed because the absent-minded professor that is her husband forgot to attach a couple of things to his Evernote this morning. So whatever.
14: Trying to get in the doghouse before you go on vacation?
11: That's exactly right. You know what? I want an excuse to go sleep on the beach. You ever slept on the beach, Joan?
0: Dan, I used to live at the beach. So yeah, I slept on the beach a lot.
11: Is that not the best thing ever?
0: I love, love, love sleeping on the beach. Until the little kids come, start kicking sand on you when they run by.
11: Yeah. Oh, by the way, Monty Fritz is actually in the building.
0: Oh.
11: He is.
0: We all have to behave now.
11: I know, we do.
14: By the way, I was going to show my beach-related tattoo.
11: So Monty is at the, he's at the reception desk. I feel pressure to go get him. We're ready to go now. So here's what I'm going to do. I'm going to go get Monty. Monty is going to be with us for the entire hour from 7 to 8. I'm going to ask Monty the same questions that I asked John Rose. And we'll see how he does. A lot of people in this audience really like Monty Fritz running for governor. As a matter of fact, Joan, you may or may not know this, but Monty Fritz won our Daily Dan poll yesterday when we said, if the election were held today, who would you vote for, Monty, Marsha, or John? And Monty won by 42% or something like that.
0: I voted for him.
11: Oh, did you really?
0: Oh, yeah.
11: Okay, very good.
14: So inflating the vote.
0: I hope you ask him all the questions that I want to ask him, too, because otherwise I'll...
11: Well, you can jump in if you want.
0: All right,
11: it is 7 o'clock, WTN.
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0: Good morning, 7 o'clock. I'm Joan Jones with your top stories. A fresh wave of attacks on Iran overnight. After President Trump said that Iran is playing us for suckers, Trey Yangst at Fox News reporting that President Trump took a phone call from Iranian officials.
21: Top Iranian officials called him directly, asking him to stop the bombing. Secretary of War Pete Hegseth spoke before the strikes began.
22: Instead, they're going to have tap, tap, tap bombs dropping on key facilities in Iran from the United States of America. And that's not because we want to restart anything we don't have to restart. It's because the War Department is prepared to set the terms to ensure that we get the kind of deal President Trump expects.
21: Now, in response, the Iranians launched ballistic missiles and drones at Gulf countries, including Bahrain and Kuwait. The Jordanian army says they dealt with at least 20 Iranian ballistic missiles in the skies of their country.
0: The U.S. operation involved the deployment of 49 Tomahawk missiles alongside fighter jets targeting radar and air defense systems. Closer to home, the U.S. Marshals Service searching for a man wanted for murder. Here's WSMV4's Tracy Cornett.
1: 38-year-old Jesse Wayne Phillips is on TBI's most wanted list. He faces charges in the death of Chris Yates. Phillips allegedly shot Yates during an argument. It happened May 27th on Parker Road in Pall Mall, which is in Ventress County.
0: Yeah, Phillips' truck was later found abandoned in Clinton County, Kentucky. Now, there's a $5,000 reward for information leading to his arrest. You can see a photo of him on my X account. Check it out at Joan Jones, WTN. Greenbrier police are asking for the public's help finding the gang breaking into cars there. Channel 4's Marius Payton.
2: The Greenbrier Police Department say more cars are being broken into. It happened between 3 and 4 yesterday morning. Police say up to 8 cars were broken into, and one of them was stolen. 2 guns were also taken.
0: Police are asking people living on Church Street, Sunday Silence Drive, Wilson Street, or Green Meadow Court to check doorbell camera footage and see if you can provide information about the break-ins to police. And 1 year after a damaging fire at the downtown library parking garage, the first 3 floors are being reopened to the public. Good news for sure, but this volunteer at the library spoke to Channel 4.
3: Well, it's a bit encouraging, but 3 floors would hardly house the people that work at the federal courthouse that park here, or the people that are going to come work on the garage, because they'll be parking in the garage too.
0: The library reopened in March. 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Look at the futures looking good this morning. Dow futures plus 372. We'll need that, though, after yesterday's losses. NASDAQ futures plus 340. S&P futures, they're up 51. That's the latest news, traffic, and weather. Next, I'm Joan Jones, WTN News.
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0: All right, it is a mess this morning at the Eastern Split. It's 40 westbound just past I-24. There's a crash there. 2 left lanes are blocked by it, and you come around that curve pretty quickly. You're going to see the flashing lights of the vehicles that are there. Looks like an ambulance has now shown up as well. Cedar Hill, 24 eastbound before Maxie Road. Watch for a crash there. In Paytonsville, they're still working on that I-840 eastbound crash. It's the left lane blocked off right at Paytonsville Trinity Road. Crash looks to be in the median. It's pretty slow in that area. And also this morning, if you're traveling in the Manchester area, just keep in mind that the I-24 exit number 111 is the one being used for Bonnaroo. That's the official exit. So if you live or have any other business around that area, you might want to find a different exit and get around. Traffic every 10 minutes every morning on Supertalk 99.7 WTN.
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5: I'm WSMV4 First Alert meteorologist Stefano DiPietro. First Alert weather day again today because of dangerous heat and humidity. Highs low to mid-90s, plenty of sunshine. Heat index between 100 to 105 degrees. Staying very warm and humid tonight, 70s for the overnight low. Another First Alert weather day tomorrow, some showers and storms in the afternoon.
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11: 7:06 on Super Talk 99.7 WTN. Good morning to your friends. Hope you are doing well. And welcome on in to a Thursday, June 11th. Monty Fritz is joining us in studio. Monty, how are you?
12: Good morning, Dan. Thank you for allowing me to join you today.
11: Absolutely. Well, what we're doing, what I'm doing, is I'm earmarking an hour out of a selected broadcast to have you folks in who are running for governor. And so and I didn't realize, but this audience really likes you, just to let you know. And I mentioned this before we went to the news, but we did a Daily Dan poll. I do these stupid polls. And if the election were held today, who would you vote for? And 42% of the folks said, one Monty Fritz.
12: How about that?
11: So I've had John Rose on.
12: Yes.
11: And I've got you on now. Hopefully, Marsha Blackburn will come on. We'll have to see how that works out. But first of all, let's talk a little bit about who you are.
12: Yes,
11: just
12: sir.
11: Real quick, because everybody knows John Rose,
12: yes.
11: Right? But I don't know if I've ever actually interviewed you. So you are the Tennessee State Rep for the 32nd District. You are an Army veteran, and you are somebody who I think the audience should know. So just give us a 60-second elevator pitch, not on politics, but who is Monty Fritz?
12: Yes, sir. I'm a husband to Denise for 42 years, father of two grown sons, four grandkids, spent a career in high-consequence nuclear manufacturing, a little bit of time in law enforcement type work, younger, laid blocks, poured concrete, roofed houses, cut steps, stringers, those kinds of things. Have a few college degrees, master's in arts and theological studies at Liberty. My BS is there. And I have an MBA from the University of Tennessee. I was not a college student coming out of high school, joined the Army. I was a late bloomer with the education, but appreciate
11: it. I was going to say, wow, you got a lot of education there.
12: We do. I got a chance to do a certificate program at MIT when I took the director of operations up at Nuclear Fuels, which mm-hmm. was in 2016, after Trump was before Trump was elected, 2015, 2016, I'm sorry. And I had to do an MIT or a Kennedy School or something to get naval reactors in the federal government to allow me to hold that VP director role. And so I have a lot of fun with that. With this accent, when I say I've got a certificate in operations excellence from MIT, people giggle sometimes. Dan.
11: Do people, and cause I was talking to a friend of mine who has a very, very heavy Tennessee accent, Southern accent.
12: Yes.
11: But like you, is very educated.
12: Yes.
11: And he told me that he's a business guy.
12: Yes.
11: He didn't mind going into meetings and sort of disarming them with the accent and then coming in for the kill with the education and the smarts.
12: Yeah. I had some fun at that. We did like a Charlie Kirk thing up at ETSU some months back, and where the young people would come in and ask questions. And we mm-hmm. were talking about the Constitution, talking about the Lord, and had a young man come up to me, and he was struggling with the conversation about Christ. And he said to me, he said, Mr. Fritz, he said, why do you sound so stupid? And I said, wow. Well, what do you mean, brother? And he said, well, I've looked at your resume. You're an educated person, but it's like you're just dumbing yourself down to us. I said, brother, this is just me. It's what you get. I've tried to just
11: Were you
12: be
11: insulted
12: me.
11: By that?
12: No, not really. He's a young guy. We're all recovering teenagers.
11: Okay, yeah.
12: To quote a friend of mine. And, you know, I think that's good. I think it's good to have the dissenting and, you know, mm-hmm. I'll tell you, Dan, one of the things I think the Lord's taught me being in politics for 4 years that I needed, and I hate to say this, but I needed it in my 60s, that I ought to be able to sit down and just argue policy and law and everything with you like cats and dogs.
11: Mm-hmm.
12: Get up and hug you or shake your hand and love you as a countryman when we leave. And I'm hoping God teaches me to do that even better. I know I've learned a lot about that. It's important.
11: So I'm going to throw a bunch of questions at you. Love what you're saying so far. Your background in nuclear, are you satisfied with where Tennessee is regarding nuclear energy?
12: No. We have a couple long poles in the tent to overcome. I've spoken with Governor Lee about this some years ago. We need to, and we've got investment taking place, but we need to get to enriching fuel again domestically so that we can have something other than the 3-5% isotopic enrichment of U-235. We need to get that HALEU. I think we're several years out on that. I think it's to get optimal efficiency from the next generation of these modular reactors after we get past this GE Hitachi that's going in Clinch River. I think we're going to have the higher assay fuel. Everybody else does too. Right now, there's very limited supply of that domestically, and we have to buy it from China or Russia. That's not a good option. Authorization basis is a big thing. One of the big cautions that I have with our industry and some of the eminent domain stuff that we talk about from time to time with USTVA, we've got to have the public support in what we're doing. I think while we are thirsty for kilowatts, about one out of four that we use today come from outside the state of Tennessee. That's a problem for us. It results in higher rates because, to be quite honest, those that have oversight capability or authority and responsibility over USTVA have failed us miserably over the last few decades. We've shut down generating capacity. We've made coal a four-letter word. We better keep the coal fires burning and the gas burning until we can get the nuclear up. And there's a challenge, and that's where I'm headed with the authorization basis.
11: What does that mean? Like, I don't want you to talk over people's heads. Okay. So what is that? Dumb it down for
12: folks. An authorization basis is just a set of documents that take all the postulated scenarios for accidents and mistakes and all that and put them together so that you have a design / operating document that you have to live within the control. It's kind of like the constitution of a nuclear facility, okay?
11: Okay.
12: A written constitution.
11: Mm-hmm.
12: And that takes some money and some time to pull those together. And so where I'm headed with getting that AB in place is going to be important, but maintaining the confidence of Tennesseans. Everybody wants to hit the light switch and turn the lights on. I will bet you when we start popping small modular reactors in Nashville and in Shelby County and Lake County, there's probably going to be some concerns, right, about do we want that here? It's part of the reason that we stood up, I think my first year, second year as a state rep, we do a nuclear and innovative energy day on the Hill now here in Nashville. Mm-hmm. And we bring in those nuke waste, nuclear criticality safety, hydrogen, you know, all fuel sources in. They meet with the legislators. They meet with the staff, whomever here, and we help try to proliferate that there is more to nuclear than what some people often assume and just how important it is and how really safe nuclear power is.
11: I'm a big fan of nuclear power.
12: Yes.
11: Part of my question is that have you been able to give the governor any kind of guidance on where we need to go next in our quest for nuclear energy?
12: Well, probably not. We don't see eye to eye on things. I've spoken with him. I love him. But I don't know that he's taken any advice. His departments have been reluctant to take advice about things, to be honest. Okay. We did set up my first year in an energy strategy in Tennessee so that and with a big overarching goal of being a net exporter of kilowatts, which is a big hairy goal, mm-hmm. but we've got to get there. In second year, we restructured the State Energy Policy Council so that we have non-paid subject matter experts from everything from the nuke power to the oil and gas extraction, which is big on the Highland Rim, even out to Memphis, which has 1% of the nation's sweet crude refining capacity. And I'd like to see that be 2 and 3% and so forth. Mm-hmm. Power distribution, there's a good group of people together. We've been reluctant to get that going. The departments have kind of fought me on repositioning that. Right now, that group reports to the comptroller. Comptroller Mumpower agrees it's probably we need to get it into TDEC or Office of ECD or both. And I've tried to do that, and they've resisted a little bit on that. I don't know if it was because it was my idea and I kind of call them out on things or if they have a better idea. I'm waiting to see. I'd hoped we'd get that through this year. That's important to us. I'm going to push that this group meets regularly and provides the whole goal is, from my perspective as being the one that designed that piece of legislation, that we have those subject matter experts that they meet on a regular basis and every year offer a policy set of thoughts, of considerations, of recommendations that the General Assembly and the governors in the future can take to heart in making decisions.
11: Monty Fritz wants to be your next governor. 7:15, time to check the roads on WTN.
8: At the Eastern Split, 40 westbound past 2440 East, accident blocks the two left lanes. 24 westbound on the off-ramp to 40 West, there's an accident in the left lane. And Cedar Hill, 24 eastbound, reports of an accident before Maxey Road. I'm Christy O'Brien.
11: Sunny this morning, cloudy this afternoon, high of 95, going to feel like 103. Monty, let me ask you, I know that you voted against the education scholarships.
12: Yes.
11: So I'm assuming that you still don't like the education scholarships. And what would you do now that they have been in place here for a year or two, a couple of years now, certainly by the time the election happens? What would you do with the education scholarship program once you became governor, if you were elected?
12: Well, I think Article 11, Section 12, second sentence of that says the General Assembly shall provide for the maintenance, support, and eligibility standards for a system of free public schools precludes us from using public dollars to fund private schools. And I'll stop that if I'm elected governor. Okay. That'll be unpopular with 35,000 people now, a few more. But it's the constitutionally right thing to do. I don't think it demeans at all the choice. I think God gives parents already the choice to decide whether they public school, private school, or homeschool their children.
11: Mm-hmm.
12: Or school them at all, to be honest with you, if indeed we're free. To incentivize that decision, I don't think is addressing the problems that we have in public education. I want to get rid of the overuse of standardized testing. I'd like to see a leaner, more excellence-focused Tennessee Department of Education. I'd like to see the measurements for success in developing leaders in our school be part of what we do here in Nashville, because that's important. I don't think we're doing very well at that. Now, statewide, I don't think we're doing well at leadership development.
11: So what would you do with the people that have already gotten the scholarships and they're going to a different school? Would they just have to go back to their previous school?
12: Well, some of them probably would make the decision to do that, to go back to their public school. But I think many of them, based on what we can find out about the records, they were already going to the private schools anyways. And again, I have compassion for the folks. I understand that. I know that's not going to be popular with them. But again, it is the constitutionally right thing to do.
11: I think folks, if you're in a challenged district, like a Shelby County, like a Davidson County, although I think Davidson's doing a little bit better. But I think that parents do feel trapped. And yes. How do you feel about, real quickly, the state taking over the school district in Shelby County?
12: Well, we moved to do that this year, and I was in support of that. It's a reluctant support. You hate to have to do that, right?
11: Yeah, yeah.
12: But they're failing the people there. And when I knock doors in Orange Mound, or anywhere in Memphis area, two or three things come up, from little old granny ladies to old men to young folks to young mamas. Do something about the perpetual crime and the corruption, and do something with our schools. Those are resounding messages.
11: So how do you fix Memphis? I mean, I know that we've taken over the schools, and that's a huge step, I believe, but ultimately, what is the problem?
12: Well, I think particularly on the schools, there has to be an exit strategy for what we've done as well. Otherwise, it just becomes a Band-Aid on something that continues to bleed. And we've got to fix that. So we have to have a corrective action and plan in place so that we work ourselves out of that. The Department of Education is going to be key in doing that, so that within 3 years or 4 years or 5 years or whatever that deadline is, that we put in place a set of systems to help. And I think, again, part of that's leadership. Everything rises and falls on leadership. And I think we've invested so little in developing leaders in our public school systems, and it shows in some places.
11: You talk about like the school board?
12: Well, the school boards, perhaps even, but even the administration directors. And I think sometimes we're not putting the investment in the people to get them ready to successfully lead. And quite honestly, here in the Tennessee Department of Education in Nashville, we failed on that miserably. We've brought in commissioners of education that, in my opinion, were focused more on a common core type approach and a growth of government in Nashville rather than providing resources and opportunities to the folks in the field. And I think there's an old maxim. Tell me how you measure me and I'll tell you what I am. I think we've got our measurements wrong on what's success in many cases. When you think, I don't know this number to be a fact. I'm just telling you what a fourth grade teacher told me late last week, early this week. It all runs together. He said that their school spent about 60 days a year either preparing for, administering, or recovering from standardized testing.
6: Mm-hmm.
12: When I grew up, I'll be 63 this year. That was not the case. And that impedes the curriculum development. I think that we should be teaching our teachers in our universities. I know that we did at one point in time. We still do this to some great extent. Take a subject matter. Develop a lesson plan. Develop that lesson plan for the students. Provide it to the students in that classroom, K through 12, whatever that is, actually K through college and all of life. Mm-hmm. Evaluate the knowledge retention of those students and then that teacher in consult with mom and dad, with the kids, with the kid, and with the principal, decide if that child's ready for the next challenge. I voted for this third grade thing that we did a couple years ago. I think we messed that up a little bit. In good intentions, but I think we messed it up a little bit. Not that we don't need the measurements, but I think we have put some measures in place that have taken away both the authority and the responsibility sometimes of that person on the ground who's delivering that curriculum. And I think it's impeding our progress. I think we've made some progress in some areas, but mm-hmm. collectively, I don't think anybody's given Tennessee education an A, and we need an A.
11: A lot of people lost their minds over Penny Schwinn.
12: Yes.
11: And what would you look for in an education commissioner?
12: I think it has to be somebody that's been in a classroom and understands it. Ideally, that person has not only been in a classroom, but being in leadership roles in the school, whether that's a director or a principal or something. I think we have lots of good principals mm-hmm. in the state of Tennessee that would be, they would bring a whole new fresh face to what we've done in the Tennessee Department
11: of
12: Education.
11: Do they have to be from Tennessee?
12: I think that that should be, and all our commissioners, that ought to be the first place we look.
11: Okay.
12: I think that it's unnecessary to go outside and recruit folks because oftentimes they don't bring our set of Tennessee values in with them. So I think that's tremendously important.
11: Governor Lee, of course, bringing in the National Guard into Memphis mm-hmm. to try and curb the crime there. That along with other federal and state agencies that comprise the Memphis Safe Task Force. If you became governor, would you continue down that road? Were you happy with what Governor Lee did? Would you do anything different?
12: I would do a few things different. I am happy we did that. I will be honest with you. I'm going to give President Trump more credit than I do Governor Lee. I think there was a failure to act for a long time, and we waited on someone who had the guts to take it on. And while the audience may not always agree with everything President Trump does or doesn't do, I don't think any of us do. Some of the panders, some of the ring kissers do. But, I mean, we should have acted long before.
11: I agree. I said, why didn't we not do this years ago?
12: And we had the authority, Article 3, Section 5 authority. Yeah. It, you know, crime is rampant. We had the authority to do that. So I do that a little bit differently. I think it's the governor ought to act like he's in charge. And secondly, one of the things I think has led to all of the violence in Memphis, several things, several contributing factors. But one is we have, even under Republican leadership, have tried to influence people not to be able to protect themselves. We've attacked the Second Amendment all across the state. We continue to attack the Second Amendment. I think that the well-armed, law-abiding public is the best deterrent to the predatory criminal. And the leadership in Nashville, or lack thereof, has led them to a place where people are intimidated about protecting themselves. So the predatory criminal knows that they have willing victims. I think that's number one. I think secondly, there's a corruption aspect. We cannot keep the National Guard in Memphis forever. We cannot. If we concede to ourselves that we have to have this large force of people there to maintain it, something else is miserably broken. And we've got to address, I think, what those are. And some of those, quite honestly, we've allowed a broken family to develop, not just in Shelby County, but all across America and all across Tennessee. Part of the reason that I did our prayer resolution in 2024 is after sitting in several meetings, some with Governor Lee and others, I realized that legislatively and budgetarily, we were slapping Band-Aids on things where we needed a move of God. I think there's a move for repentance in the state of Tennessee that is needed because I think we see a retraction of God's blessing on our state.
11: 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More with Monty Fritz coming up. Joan's got the news at 7:30. Joan.
0: Yeah, coming up here, President Trump's triumphal arch. what's next as he tries to complete this construction project. 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
2: Good morning, I'm Joan Jones with your top stories, and U.S. military forces have launched a new round of attacks on Iran, striking dozens of targets, including air defenses and radar sites near the Strait of Hormuz. Trey Yingst at Fox News reporting President Trump wants Iran to get serious about peace negotiations.
3: But ultimately, if the Iranians are unwilling to give up their nuclear ambitions, open the Strait of Hormuz, and de-escalate across the region, President Trump says they're going to get hit with additional strikes. He even told me if they don't sign the deal on the table tonight, he will bomb the S out of them. And so it gives you a sense of the president's mindset right now. And if the Iranians are unwilling to make those concessions, then ultimately we are looking at more days of military action ahead.
2: And Iran's foreign ministry claiming the attacks effectively rendered the April 8th ceasefire meaningless. Other news of the day, a new warning about lithium ion batteries. A Spring Hill man telling News 2's Andy Cordan about a scary incident at his home.
4: After hearing a small explosion, Joseph Acapenti opens his garage door, only to see his remote control airplane battery burning like an 1800 degree flare.
5: Flames were just shooting out from where the batteries were. It wasn't like a campfire glow. It was shooting out almost like at the back of a jet engine or a flare.
2: Now, luckily, his family got out of the house, called 911. Spring Hill Fire Chief Craig Temple telling News 2, you should never leave your batteries plugged in and charged. President Trump's triumphal arch plan for Washington, D.C. will be completed by the time he leaves office, according to the National Park Service, which says construction will take place 20 hours a day for the next 2 to 3 years. That project, like the ballroom, golf course renovations, and the UFC event, is being challenged in federal court. That's the latest news. Traffic and weather next. I'm Joan Jones, WTN News.
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0: What they mean here here is another. 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
2: So they're still working on that accident on 840 eastbound past Paytonsville Trinity Road. The left lane still blocked off by it. That accident may be in the median. Pretty slow this morning, heavy and slow on 65 north all the way from Franklin in. Also 24 west from Laverne all the way in. You've got big delays at the merge of 65 and 24 coming in from the north as well. Traffic every 10 minutes every morning on Super Talk 99.7 WTN.
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11: I'm WSMV4 First Alert meteorologist Stefano DiPietro. First Alert weather day again today because of dangerous heat and humidity. Highs low to mid-90s, plenty of sunshine. Heat index between 100 to 105 degrees. Staying very warm and humid tonight, 70s for the overnight low. Another First Alert weather day tomorrow, some showers and storms in the afternoon.
6: 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Welcome on in to Nashville's Morning News. Dan Mattis here with Monty Fritz in studio. He wants to be your next governor. So retracing a little bit, Monty, you were talking about how you are not satisfied with where the state of Tennessee is on the Second Amendment. So in a perfect world, if Monty Fritz was in charge of the Second Amendment in the state of Tennessee, put the state legislature, you know, just on the side, what would you want?
12: Shall not be infringed. We offered legislation this past year, House Bill 2514, and it was a bill similar had carried the year before, where the governor's people came into our office. Happened to be me, John Harris, and Richard Archie, both TFA folks. And when the governor's person came into office, she said, "Representative Fritz, I speak for the governor, and we philosophically oppose your piece of legislation." To my reply to that was, my reply to all the bureaucrats in Nashville is this: you don't get to be philosophical, you get to be constitutional. And so they fight that kind of thing pretty hard.
6: When you say shall not be infringed, so for people that don't know what that means, put that in layman's terms.
12: Current Tennessee law, so we as Americans and Tennesseans think that we're innocent until proven guilty. Mm-hmm. Under Tennessee firearms law, because of the intent to go armed phrasing, you're actually committing a crime by carrying a firearm, and you have to have a defense against that criminality. So whether it's open carry or whether it's a concealed carry permit, it is from a 1989 law that the Democrats put in then to carry a long gun with ammunition within arm's reach in the back window of your truck. Not many people do that anymore, right? But if you're not going hunting to the range, to the shop, et cetera, it's a crime in Tennessee. I just think that's crazy. And I'm not advocating for everybody to carry the 30-30s down the street. That'd be stupid when you could carry a Glock. But for the government to say, or Smith, I'm a big Smith fan now too. But for
6: we're fans of the Glock store on this station.
12: I am
6: so
12: too.
6: Clear.
12: I was there a couple weeks ago.
6: Yeah,
12: it was great.
6: We love the Glock store.
12: Yeah, I'm a big Glock store fan. I've got a bunch of Glocks. Since Smith moved into the state, I've tried some of their auto loaders, and I like them awfully well as well. But anyways, when we send our kids off to Young Americans for Liberty got all over this for this 2514 bill that I'm referring to. And they traveled 3 or 4 weeks in a row to testify on behalf of campus carry. Because I think there's nothing in the Constitution that precludes that 6'4", 220-pound linebacker or that 5'1", 98-pound going-to-be-a-registered nurse from defending themselves, from protecting themselves on our college campuses, yet we deprive them of that right. Campus carry in the young generation is a big thing. It's a big thing to me. I don't have any kids in college. My sons are 39 and 40, which is a depressing thing to think about that when you have kids that are 40 years old. But that's important. Yeah. It's important to stand up for those. And if we cede to the government, and we have the authority to disarm us, then we have defeated the intent of our founders. And we have increased criminality. It is a proven fact that gun-free zones, which is another part of this legislation I'm talking about, that 95%, 96% of all mass killings occurred in the last 50 years in gun-free zones.
6: Not shocking.
12: Yeah, it's stupid.
6: I mean, people who are, and I don't want to get sidetracked, but people who are Second Amendment supporters, regardless as to the degree, I think we could all agree that gun-free zones are just dumb.
12: They are.
6: They are just dumb. Anything else you want to say on 2A before we move on? I know that you were not a big fan of the Starbucks deal. Anything else on 2A?
12: No, I think that's enough. Just we shall not be infringed. It's important for us to, you know, our Declaration of Independence, which is the anchor for our Constitution, U.S., our Bill of Rights, everything. It says, you know, that we've been endowed by our Creator with certain inalienable rights. That means our rights come from God. I hold that to be true. And that, you know, life, liberty, and the pursuit of happiness. And then it says that to secure these rights, governments are instituted among men. It's not to recruit Starbucks here. It's not for economic things. All those things come, but you have to secure the rights of the people first. And I think when we are taxing folks on their groceries, which I've tried for 4 years to remove that grocery, or 3 years to remove that 4% grocery sales tax, and I intend to do so as governor. When we're taxing folks on the groceries they buy and then providing corporate welfare to a Starbucks, to a Ford, and it's not popular to say that here, but to build a Titan Stadium, to build a Smoky Stadium in Knoxville.
6: It's actually very popular to say on this station.
12: Okay.
6: It's all good. We weren't real fans of the Titans deal. Some of us were not real big fans of the deal.
12: I throw the thing in East Tennessee. It's wrong anywhere. It's not just here in Nashville. Corporate welfare is a wrong-headed thing.
6: Okay, so let me ask you, though. Corporate welfare, and I realize that is that's a, you know, sort of like a buzz phrase, but is there anything to be said about an investment? Like the folks in the Lee administration will say, in exchange for $30 million in incentives, we end up with hundreds of millions of dollars in revenue, real estate investment, jobs for Tennesseans, et cetera. Do you think that there is, you know, one person's corporate welfare is another person's, it's a great investment?
12: Yeah, I think many people argue that. I think the greatest draw for people to move here to live or for companies to come here is going to be liberty and less government. Mm-hmm. I think that companies are fleeing Washington State because of overregulation and too much tax. And I think that if we condition our companies coming in to stick their hand out and the taxpayers will put a dollar in, they'll continue to do that. It happened on the House floor just this year. And I thought it was interesting. Representative White from Shelby County, good friend, great man, but he had put forth a bill that's going to provide several million dollars to FedEx. FedEx, a good Tennessee company that's been here.
6: Yep.
12: As Mark explained that through, just paraphrase, he said, hey, we provide help to companies to come in. We ought to help good Tennessee companies. And I was so proud of Ryan Williams, who's a representative from Putnam County and one of the budget chairs. He stood up in opposition to it and said it's corporate welfare. And so, you know, I'm glad people are starting to listen. When I talk about this, it makes some of my colleagues nervous, and they offer, when I talked about the budget growth that in the first 6 years of Governor Lee from $37.5 billion in Haslam's last budget to Governor Lee's last year's budget of 59% growth. When you tell people that and they start to do the math on how much our budget's grown in Tennessee and yet our infrastructure is depleted, I'm thinking maybe we shouldn't put $30 million in Starbucks. Maybe we ought to do a better job of managing the roads and water supply. We have TVA put out a letter 2 weeks ago that says that we are 70% of the Tennessee River Valley watershed is under a severe drought condition, highest in 40 years. And 40% of the Tennessee River Valley watershed is in extreme level. So that gets into all these things like data centers and all. Why would we use more water? And, you know, we're having the discussion right now. How do we help the Duck River? So many people have moved in. We're depleting it. And so there are those that want to pipe water from the Tennessee River to the Duck. Well, if we're already at that 40-year low, is that the best plan? To rob Peter to pay Paul?
6: Mm-hmm.
12: You know, proverbially with that. TVA also, in a meeting last week, if I got the numbers right, they said in 152 years of measuring drought conditions in Tennessee, in the River Valley, Tennessee River Valley, that this is the fourth worst year. that should get our attention. That's screaming our attention for lots of things, Dan.
6: Yeah.
12: And so shouldn't we be making investments in those kinds of things rather than bringing Starbucks in a broke Seattle culture?
6: And that brings up data centers, which we're going to talk about coming up. It is 7:46. Time to check the roads on WTN.
13: Paytonsville, 840 eastbound past Paytonsville Trinity Road. We've got an accident blocking the left lane. No problems on 65 or 40. No unusual delays on 24. 440 running accident free. I'm Christy O'Brien.
6: As far as weather for today, sunny this morning, cloudy this afternoon, high of 95. Feels like 103. Monty Fritz is joining us. He wants to be your next governor. So data centers, there's data centers, of course, popping up all over the state of Tennessee. Now, right now, the current controversy is they want to put one right next to the zoo. How do you feel about that? A lot of people losing their minds over that, both left and right. But overall speaking, you're talking about the drought, and we all know that water, data centers use a lot of water. So do you think that Governor Lee and the state of Tennessee, the policy on data centers, do we need to welcome them in more? Do we need to sort of try to take a step back? What do you think?
12: I think a couple things. First, this governor will spend zero Tennessee dollars in recruiting them to come in because it's corporate welfare. And
6: this governor, meaning you.
12: Me. Okay. Yes, sir. Yeah, Fritz. I think we've already talked about the deficiency of kilowatts that we have in the state. And to bring in a high energy user is going to make your residential and commercial rates go up because it's the whole supply and demand thing. Even if they bring in the power, which we passed a bill this year for some of the data centers, they'd have to bring in some of their own electricity, which could be a good thing. Then you have the water issue. If we close loop the water and we can guarantee in their authorization basis that they're not going to be a constant drain or pollution source, we still don't understand, I think, the frequency field that a storage of that kind of data is going to generate. I don't think we understand that. And I got to tell you, from a moral philosophical perspective, just, you know, I was getting on some of the folks for being philosophical. I think God gave me and you the in my case, two brain cells to solve big problems, right? And I think that he wants us to develop tools and use that ingenuity that he put in us to have supercomputing and things like that. But I've said this to our Tennessee Board of Regents. I've said this to Mr. McWhorter with ECD.
6: Stuart McWhorter.
12: Yeah, yes, Stuart. Great guy. But I've said that AI is happening to us and not for us.
6: Mm.
12: We need to reset that paradigm. And so I think that's a very basic way to look at it. And it can't happen to us. It's got to happen for us. So if, you know, I don't have any problem with using supercomputing to solve problems. But if we relinquish our God-given ability to solve problems to a system or a machine, it is going to be of great detriment to posterity. And we need to think that way. Yeah. We're all kind of caught up in the buzz of this now. I think it's good for us to pause. I know that, like, the Knoxville mayor, who I don't agree with on many things, but she's talking about doing a one-year moratorium. I'm fully supportive of the counties doing that and saying we don't want them in our counties. I think that autonomy amongst our communities is important in their decision making to come together. Many people have lots of concerns about it. I don't think we know what it's going to do to not only our wildlife and our zoos and our farmland, but what's it going to do to us?
6: Are you concerned, though, about China getting the upper hand on us from an AI perspective?
12: Perhaps. I think American ingenuity has not been based on supercomputing, just to be honest with you. I'll take you back to 1940, 1941, where with a pencil and paper and a protractor, perhaps, or a slide rule. Slide rule, not a protractor,
6: yeah.
12: Slide rule. We learned to count the generations of neutrons in a nuclear system so that we could determine the K effective of a nuclear system and maintain a criticality to make energy, right? Mm-hmm. We did that with what God has blessed us with. And I'm not suggesting we stay with the pencil and paper. I'm just saying that I think sometimes things become the fad. We saw this with electric cars, and I have hybrids. I don't have any. I'd love to own a Tesla. My wife has told me no more vehicles. She says I have a hoarding problem with guns, motorcycles, and cars. I'm not allowed to buy anything.
6: It's kind of expensive there, Monty.
12: It is,
6: yeah.
12: But it's fun.
6: Okay.
12: We went through that fad with electric, and even major U.S. corporations, we're just chasing something that wasn't going to work. And I see a little bit of that in the in the AI data centers. Right. And it, last thing.
14: Yes.
12: I don't want all my data stored forever. We volunteer that with these cell phones.
14: Yeah.
12: You know, and I get it. But do we want every word, every movement, and every expenditure tracked and kept to be used against us at some point in time? I say resoundingly no.
6: Okay, coming up, a lot of people want to know about the pot question. So final moments with Monty Fritz coming up next, 7:52. Joan was coming up in the news at 8.
2: Yeah, coming up here, a Cheatham County deputy arrested. He may lose his job, too. We'll tell you what's behind that story coming up at 8 on Super Talk 99.7 WTN.
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15: 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And I'm sorry for those of you that do. 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
13: Paytonsville, 840 eastbound past Paytonsville Trinity Road. A crash blocks the left lane. Antioch, 24 westbound reports of an accident at Harding Place. No problems on 65 or 40. No unusual delays on 440. I'm Christy O'Brien.
0: News that matters. 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
6: 757 Supertalk 99.7 WTN. All right. I got three questions left for Monty. Two from yours truly, Monty Fritz. One from Joan Jones. Real quick, 5895 on the Super Text line, Monty, is asking about property values. And the exact question is, he says, why don't you have property values in Tennessee being some of the most overestimated in the country? I don't know if that's true. Maybe it is. Maybe it isn't. I don't know. And if he has any solutions, older people cannot afford their property taxes anymore. They are doubling and tripling. I mean, property taxes is a big deal.
12: It is a problem. And so we tried a property tax reform this past year in legislative session. It did two things. One is it ended the taxation against unrealized capital gains, which is what we're doing now because of the appraisals. It put a point in the ground at 2020 or what you've paid for that property since. Basically ended the residential appraisals for that, which I think is a good thing. And it makes it much more transparent and none of this shell game that we have on rates and stuff with the next year net neutral. And secondly, it would have prevented government from evicting a citizen from their residence because of delinquency and property taxes. I think to be able to kick an old person or a young person out of their house because they're 2 years behind on property taxes is immoral.
6: Yeah.
12: We need to fix that in Tennessee. I intend to try to fix that as governor. I've tried as a state rep to do that. And it's not going to cost the assessors any money what I had offered. It's the revenue is what it is today and would have stayed that way. Again, we need to fix those two things. So I'm focused on that.
6: Let's talk about medicinal marijuana. I know. And then you're next, Joan.
2: Okay.
6: You hear Joan wanted to like jump in.
2: come on.
6: But medicinal marijuana, I know that this has been discussed quite a bit, which is why I actually wasn't even going to cover it, but people are asking about it. So.
12: Yeah, I think that we owe it to our people suffering from epilepsy and people suffering from cancer or pain treatments or whatever, and to our veterans. I hear a lot from the veteran community.
6: No, you're in the Army, right? So
12: you can
6: relate to them.
12: Yes, sir. I can. And while that's not a choice I'm necessarily interested in, I think three conditions have to exist to develop a good policy for this. And Chris asked me some time ago, he said, if the law come forward, would I veto it or pass it? I said, I want to lead the way and get good policy in place. Get Big Pharma out of the discussion. They cannot be trusted, nor the people who take money from them. They can't be trusted because they'll synthesize the access to a natural form to make it more addictive. So we have to get them out of the discussion. I think the Colorado pothead lobby has to be. That's my term. I think
6: Colorado pothead lobby.
12: Yeah.
6: Okay.
12: I think equally there's a group of people that just want to keep Tennesseans stoned and make themselves wealthy. And I think they don't need a seat at the table. I think that the people in government that want to tell you things are bad, bad, bad, and then tax the smack out of you to get access to them, we need to exclude those people. But we need good doctors that understand. We need veterans. We need pain sufferers. We need Tennesseans at the table. Let's develop the policy and have something that we can offer that we don't increase an addictive state and that we don't fuel big tax revenues in the pockets of Big Pharma. Let's give a natural option for those people. Let them exercise their liberty. And I think that's the right thing to do.
6: The thing that I don't understand, Joan, clearly we're not going to do your news, but
2: okay. But
6: we will get, I'm going to do your question. But clearly the problem is the state legislature. Like, I'm so frustrated with those folks. And then, you know, they're great. I mean, whatever. But I just, there is one issue here in Tennessee, which, and I know a lot of conservatives, and it is astonishing to me how many conservatives who want medicinal, and the state legislature and the governor simply won't do it. And it is frustrating to me.
12: I think it's frustrating. I think part of that, you have too many weak males in politics, that they're afraid to step out on a topic that might cost them a dollar or a vote. I think if you just do the right thing and really not care, if you feel called to run for office rather than you just always wanted to be something, it changes the perspective. I can be fully transparent and say what I think. Sometimes that offends the smack out of people. I never offer it to be bad and just in truth and love and straightforward. But, it's a liberating position for me to feel like I'm called to run because I can tell you exactly what I think sincerely. And if you don't vote for me, I'm still going to love you. If you do vote for me, I'm going to ask you to pray for me after I win because it's going to be a tough job to recalibrate some of the things that are headed the wrong way in Tennessee.
6: John?
2: Okay. So first, thanks for being here. And secondly, you've spoken out against Sharia law in the state of Tennessee. Do you feel that Tennessee is endangered by Sharia law? And as governor, what would legislation about it look like?
6: Did you? Oh, you know what?
2: Oh, he can't hear me?
12: I couldn't hear
6: you. He's not wearing headphones. Doggone it. I can't do it justice. I've only been doing this for over 40 years. I would have.
2: Wow.
6: I look up and Monty's looking at me like.
2: I'm wondering, like, where's my answer?
6: I thought, oh, God, yeah. Joan stumped him.
2: Yeah, I thought so, too. All right, can you hear me now?
6: Hey, Monty. No, hold on one
2: second.
6: Okay. Hold on. This is.
2: How about you just turn off your mic and let it.
6: No, he's. Can you speak, Joan?
2: Okay. Can you hear me now?
6: He's got you. Go ahead.
2: Okay. I feel like the Verizon commercial.
6: That's funny, actually.
2: Thank you so much for being here and appreciate it. So you've spoken out against Sharia law in the state of Tennessee. Do you feel that Tennessee is endangered by Sharia law? And as a governor, what would legislation about it look like?
12: So first, I think Sharia law is incongruent with the Tennessee and U.S. Constitution and has no place here. And I'll fight it at every inch to prevent it. You'll see a letter from me coming out, just went to the governor this week as a state rep, encouraging him to declare some of these organizations like CARE and Muslim Brotherhood as terrorist organizations in the state of Tennessee, like a couple other states have done. I think it's important that we make a clear statement that we're not going to allow our culture, our Christian heritage culture, to be overtaken by this pagan ideology. And I know that those words kind of sting people, but yes, we're going to push back against that. There is an active effort of Islamization in America and in Tennessee, and I think we've got to push back on that from many fronts, and financing is one of those fronts, and so we're going to have to take that on, Ms. Joan. Thank you for that hard question.
2: Yep, you bet. It's something I think a lot of people think about.
12: Yes.
2: And your speaking out about it is a breath of fresh air to a lot of people.
12: Well, I have Muslim friends, so let me say this.
2: Absolutely.
12: And I love the people. God, he loved them so much, he sent his son to die for them on a cross, just like me. It wasn't just the Baptist. It was every human being on the face of the earth. But we cannot allow those polluted ideologies to come in. And this whole red-green alliance, I'm a John Birch Society member. I hate communism. I'll be happy to tell you that. But there is an active red-green alliance that is trying to bring down the United States of America. We sometimes get so caught up in our weak policies on things and the fact that somebody may be giving us money that we're not willing to take those things on. Another liberating thing about not being PAC-funded is they don't get to tell me what to think.
2: Yeah. Well, I love it.
6: You look at what is going on in Europe, for example.
2: Yes.
6: You got the no-go zones. You got we all know what's happening in Europe with the grooming gangs and the random stabbings. It's just awful. The beheadings that are happening in some of these places.
12: Unacceptable. And I will tell you, friends, just to allow a foreign flag by someone who's adversarial to my constitution and my country, I'm not tolerant at all of that foreign flag coming up under those ideologies. They've become enemies.
6: Yeah.
12: And whether this administration has the courage to declare them as such, I can assure you the Fritz administration will.
6: All right. So I think I've gotten all the questions out that I wanted to. Monty, thank you for joining us. You have an event coming up. I know that you're all over the state. And you've got an event coming up Monday, June 22nd. It's Kathy Hinner's event, as a matter of fact. Kathy Hinner's is a big friend of the show. The event is Nook on Jackson Street in Tullahoma.
2: The event nook.
6: The event nook.
2: On Jackson Street in Tullahoma.
6: Okay, 9 to 11 a.m.
12: Yes, we have 3 and 4 events just about every day, Monday through Saturday. I try not to do anything on Sundays other than go to church and rest and do whatever my wife tells me to do.
6: Mm-hmm.
2: Good man.
12: I have got a huge hole to dig out of there. This whole politics thing is cutting into just grandkid time and quality time with the wife. And I am married to the best woman in the world. Anything good about me, God has used her to try to shape it into me. And she's been such a stalwart partner in everything, from going to war and, you know, when I reenlisted in the Army in 2003 and going back to school as a student. And now this, and I got to tell you, this is the heaviest burden I've ever carried. I've been shot at, I've found IEDs, if you will. And this is the heaviest burden I've ever carried. I say this to people from time to time, and they laugh at me when I say it. I think I'm the break glass in case of emergency candidate for governor in the state of Tennessee, because I think we have an emergency, and I'm asking people to break the glass and pull the lever for Fritz.
6: When you talk about how much of a burden it is, it's because of the travel. I mean, you're going all across the state.
12: Well, it's travel, and that's fun. You get to meet people and see all the things that you get. You know, if somebody asked me what my day looked like the other day, I said a windshield and a lectern. But, you know, I miss time with my grandkids. I miss time with my sons. I miss time with my wife. I'm not active in my church as I need to be. And some of the things that we have a recovery thing, and I haven't been able to make one of those because of, you know, this. And this is supposed to be service and sacrifice. So that's not a whine. It's just, I don't know why anybody would choose this, Dan. If they didn't feel called of God to do it, I don't know why anybody would just say, I want to do this.
6: Well, you're right. First of all, WW10 Hendersonville, Nashville. So I asked you off the air because you're a really smart guy. And we talked about that earlier, but it's sort of like you're clearly somebody who your life has been based on service. You joined the military. Now you want to do this. Why is it that you want to be a politician?
12: I detest politicians. I don't want to be a politician. I do want to be a public servant. I want to serve the people of the state of Tennessee. I don't want to run for office again. I term limited myself to do 4 years in the General Assembly. I thought I could pass some things. We did. We've probably 4, 5, 6 things that nobody else in the country's ever done, and we've gotten a chance to do those. From geoengineering to marriage to illegals, things that we've, you know, God's given us victories on. But I do feel called to do this. There's an old church term of having a burden on your heart. And it's just like every time I turned around, I was just thinking, what's going to happen with my grandkids and this person's kids and grandkids? And then, I'm having people come to me and say things. And I hope I don't wig your audience out, but they're coming to me and they're like, hey, I think I got a word from God on you. I'm a Southern Baptist. I'm actually a Southern Baptist Pentecostal. I'm that fringe element of the convention that's, you know.
6: Mm-hmm.
12: But my goodness. So we prayed about this. I prayed about this for probably 8-10 months steady, and I didn't want to do this. I feel called to do it.
2: Do you watch the polling?
12: I think most polls are propaganda. I think they poll the people they want to get the answer. It's like these silly straw polls that they do at some of these events where one of the candidates will buy 30 of the 32 tables and pay people to be there to vote so they feel good about winning it. I think some of that's with the standard poll. And Dan told me this morning he had done a poll, and I think just asking people if there's a way to do it, it's the best way. We won a poll like that in Memphis with my buddy Todd Starnes. He put something out on his show. And
6: Todd's a friend of the show.
12: Yeah, and, you know, it's so I keep up with it, but I'm just going to keep working 12-16 hours a day. We got into Nashville last night about 2 o'clock to get here for this morning. It's an exhausting thing, but thank God he's given this old guy the energy to keep doing it, and we're going to keep doing it.
6: Well, I hope it was worth it.
12: It was. I loved it.
6: All right. Very good. Monty Fritz, what is your website? Because we've only touched the the surface of all the things that we could talk about. So where can people find out more about your campaign?
12: Fritz, F-R-I-T-T-S, the number 4TN.com. We're on all the social media. If you do get an M-O-N-T-Y, F-R-I-T-T-S, and we're on X and Facebook and Instagram, and you can find out. We're pretty straightforward on what the messaging and what Tennessee needs.
6: All right, Monty, thank you very much for coming in, and we have just completely blown out the format. So what I'm going to do, I'm going to throw traffic to Joan.
2: Okay.
6: Right now. You. So, Joan, what is going on in traffic?
2: So, you've got an accident westbound 24. This is in Rural Hill, a crash at Bell Road. Another one in Antioch on 24 westbound. That one's right at Harding Place. Westbound on I-40. This is in the Gulch area, right at Demumbrian Street, exit 209. There's another crash in that area this morning. And you've got your normal volume delays traveling on 24, 65, and on 40 heading in. Traffic every 10 minutes every morning. Supertalk 99.7 WTN.
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6: 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Has Joan let Monty Fritz go yet?
2: I did.
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6: 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All right, so our clock is just way off. So what am I doing here, Sam?
3: Yeah, we're going to have 4 or 5 minutes, and then we'll tease out to news and go to 8:30 news.
6: So apparently Donald Trump is threatening to hit Iran very hard and take Karg Island. Now, if you folks don't remember what Karg Island, now we got to go back a ways. But I love that Donald Trump is finally getting aggressive. So if he takes Karg Island, we got to make sure that he does not destroy Karg Island. So the problem is, and for people who don't know what Karg Island is like this. It's an island where Iran, that's where they process and then export their oil. And so if we take Karg Island, we basically take away Iran's ability to export oil even more than we already have. Now, if we ultimately end up doing that, then we've got to make sure that we don't destroy Karg Island, because if we destroy Karg Island, that island, and Joan, I think you and I spoke about this a long time ago, Karg Island is from an oil, I don't know, producing and refining and exporting standpoint, it is so incredibly complicated. And it's taken like years and years and years to build. We don't want to destroy Karg Island, because if we destroy Karg Island, then that would impact the world's oil supply, which means that we would still have higher gasoline prices, which we don't want to do that. So we take it. The problem is, and there's been a lot of people that have said this, it's not just me, Karg Island, that is a very dangerous situation for our men and women in uniform, because they're kind of like in a fishbowl kind of a thing. So I don't mind if we take Karg Island. I understand the strategy behind it. If we end up taking Karg Island, awesome. If that's what we want to do, we just have to do it the right way. So do you know, where did he say this, Joan? Was this in like an interview? Is he on Truth Social this morning?
4: President Trump?
6: Yeah, where did he say that he's talking about taking Karg Island and all that?
4: He was on Fox News this morning while Monty was here. So I recorded it, and I found some stuff on the internet that to be able to use, but that's where he was talking about it. He called in this morning while they were on the sofa, and so they were talking about it. Hopefully I'll have more of that coming up. It's, you have to go through everything that he says to pull out the right pieces of audio.
6: Sam, instead of all of those little drops that mock me, what we actually could use is a tap dancing sound effect, because that's what we're doing
4: tap. Yeah.
6: But this was President Trump announcing tonight's bombing campaign against Iran will be even bigger than last night. This was posted about 10 minutes ago.
7: There will be more bombing tonight. It'll be a bigger, more powerful. Don't forget, we've knocked out all of their anti-aircraft. They don't have any they have nothing. I mean, they may get lucky with a shoulder weapon or something, but for the most part, they have no defense.
8: What did the representative say in your phone call
7: finished.
8: With them?
7: Excuse me. They're finished. But the papers, the media refuses to write it. They're finished. We can walk in there tomorrow. We could take soldiers. I don't want to have boots on the ground, but if I wanted to, we could put a small group of soldiers and take over the whole place. They're finished. And the media is crooked. They're just like our elections. The media is crooked.
6: There you go.
4: Wow.
6: Joan, I think that when people interrupt me, I'm just going to have to start saying, excuse me. Like Donald Trump does. You know what I mean? You ever done that? I've noticed that Trump does that.
4: Yeah. Well, when he wants to make a point, I mean, don't interrupt him when he's making a point.
6: Donald Trump is one man you don't want to interrupt.
4: No.
3: I still think Maxine Waters got a pretty good one, though. I'm reclaiming my time.
6: Yeah. Yeah, there's one woman we don't want to hear from is Maxine Waters.
4: No.
8: President, thanks so much.
6: Let's see here. So that was President Trump, and I'm trying to see if there's any other good pieces of audio that we can run.
4: He said, at one point he said, we have Iran in the ultimate position. He warns that Iran will be taking Karg Island. That's the soundbite that I want to.
6: Oh, yeah, that's I would love to find that. Well, let's do this. Okay. You know what? I've got a two. You want to just do a 2-minute soundbite? Like, we'll just stop and start?
4: Yeah.
6: Apparently, this is Donald Trump talking about Karg Island. And I just kind of explained, Joe, and I think you were listening to audio, but I just kind of explained the complexities of Karg Island.
4: Oh, yeah.
6: But it, because it is complex, because we can't destroy it, because if we destroy it, then we interrupt the world's oil supply, which would lead to higher gasoline prices. Also, we've got to be very careful because Karg Island, from what I understand, our men and women in uniform would be in a fishbowl. So we just have to be very careful. This is Donald Trump and...
9: from going through in the Gulf of Oman after the crew repeatedly failed to comply with directions.
10: And our chief foreign correspondent, Trey Yinks, is live in...
6: Oh, no, that's not what I thought it was. Let's see here. Okay, Donald Trump, apparently he said it on True Social. Here's what he said. The United States will be hitting Iran, whose Navy, Air Force, radar, anti-aircraft, and all the other forms of defense, together with most of its offensive capacity, are gone very hard tonight. He says, at some point in the not-too-distant future, we will be taking Karg Island and other oil infrastructure points and assume total control of their oil and gas markets, much like we have with Venezuela, which is working out brilliantly for both Venezuela and the United States of America. Thank you for your attention to this matter. So President Trump is not only talking about taking Karg Island, he is talking about taking all of Iran's oil infrastructure. Thank you. Tap dancing. Timing is everything, Sam. Appreciate it, though. I don't know. You know what? Hey, you want to do a Daily Dan poll? Should Donald Trump try to take over Karg Island and basically abscond with all of Iran's oil? Oh, you know what's going to happen. Kill the sound effect. You know what's going to happen, though, Joan?
4: What's that?
6: Then we're going to start to hear all of the chants about no blood for oil.
4: Oh, yes.
6: You know that's going to come, right?
4: Yes.
6: Anyway, so there you go. So I don't know if you heard that, but he said it on True Social, and he's saying that we're going to take over all of Iran's oil in the not-so-distant future. He also said, thanks for your attention to this matter. It is 8:23 on Nashville's Morning News on Super Talk 99.7. All right, Joan, what is coming up at the news at 8:30?
4: All right, so we're going to use the 8 o'clock news for 8:30, right? Because
6: sure.
4: We already wrote that.
6: Mm-hmm.
4: The story about the Cheatham County deputy that's been arrested. We'll tell you why, what's happening there. It's coming up here at 8:30 on Super Talk 99.7 WTN.
6: Heading out on vacation here in the next couple of days. Got to tell you, there was a time in my life when there was no way that I was looking forward to really long walks on the beach because, well, my body was riddled with pain. 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
0: 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From the United Structural Systems WTN Traffic Center.
7: The Gulch, 40 westbound at Demumbrine Street. We've got an accident. Rural Hill, 24 westbound at Bell Road, reports of a crash. Antioch, 24 westbound, an accident at Harding Place. No problems on 65 or 440. 840 running accident-free. I'm Christy O'Brien.
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10: Good morning. It's now 8:30. I'm Joan Jones with your top stories. In U.S. Military Central Command saying the latest round of airstrikes against Iran have been completed. ABC defense analyst Mick Mulroy.
11: They're very intense but limited, with the idea of getting Iran back to the negotiation table in a more serious manner, because as the president said, it wasn't going anywhere. When they're any inside, they're saying this is going to get them further away from that table. So we'll have to see what actually happens.
10: Iran announced that they closed the Strait of Hormuz in response to the strikes, but the U.S. says that's not true. The strait is still being guarded by the U.S. Crime news, police in Ohio identifying the suspect in the shooting that injured 12 people at a festival in Toledo on Sunday. They don't have 20-year-old Kanai Taylor in custody yet. Police say the incident was a shootout between two rival gangs. In Mississippi, two brothers charged in the shooting of a sheriff's deputy during a traffic stop have been denied bail. They are 18 and 19 years old, Cordovian and Cortavius Hobbs, charged with attempted capital murder. And a Cheatham County deputy arrested, then placed on leave after a reported domestic assault. Here's News 2's Haley Walgus.
12: Greg Darius James was arrested last night in Clarksville. Police say he strangled his girlfriend after she told him to leave during an argument.
10: James' first court date is on June 26th. 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We've got stocks starting off nicely this morning. Dow Jones Industrials 269 right now. The NASDAQ up 91 at the start, and the S&P 500 index running 23 points higher. That's the latest news. Traffic and weather next. I'm Joan Jones, WTN News.
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5: 840, the westbound side now before Paytonsville Trinity Park. Road, exit number 34. You've got police activity and stop and go traffic from Arno Road, exit 37. Out at the airport, Donaldson Pike at Hangar Lane, you've got a crash there. And in Kingston Springs, I-40 eastbound near Kingston Springs, Ashland City exit, an accident. That one is a car and a deer at exit mile marker. Make that number 184. Also, just be advised, Bonnaroo is on. Exit 111 off I-24 is going to be the official exit being used for festival goers. So you may want to choose another exit to be able to get around the delays that will happen there all day through Sunday. Traffic every 10 minutes every morning on Supertalk 99.7 WTN.
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7: I'm WSMV for First Alert Meteorologist Stefano DiPietro. First Alert weather day again today because of dangerous heat and humidity. Highs low to mid-90s, plenty of sunshine. Heat index between 100 to 105 degrees. Staying very warm and humid tonight. 70s for the overnight low. Another First Alert weather day tomorrow. Some showers and storms in the afternoon.
0: Born through a party in the county jail. 837. This is Elvis Presley's.
8: Yeah.
0: All right. So, Brian, just to let you know that Sam is passively aggressively saying that you're old.
8: I know he likes Elvis.
0: Well, no, because usually Brian, when it's Chris Hand, and you can back me up on this, Joan, usually when it's Chris Hand, he plays some young hipster kind of music. Brian comes on and he's playing music from like 1924.
3: No. I made a reference on Wednesday, yesterday, about a song that has historical significance in the history of the United States, even though it was released and it was popular, I think, way back in the 1919, World War One era.
0: It's like 1919.
3: Yeah, and it was a reference to the fact that, we sent all of our troops over to help fight that war, and then the song said, how will you keep them on the farm once they've seen Gay Paris? And, and the thought was, these guys have been overseas. They've seen some things. Mm-hmm. Now they're going to come back. And it was a post-war song, right? So, mm-hmm. I made a reference to that politically, saying that, these people who are traveling around the country with going to the World Cup thing, I mean, once they've been to Atlanta, how can they ever go back, to Germany, for example? And because I made a historical reference of which you were blissfully unaware.
0: Just so Joan was blissfully unaware, and so was Sam. And by the way, I've been to Atlanta. I'd rather be anywhere else.
3: Yeah.
0: Just so we're clear.
3: I will say, I'm watching, there's a German guy who's here, and he's traveling around the South going to all of these FIFA games. And he's writing about his American experience.
5: Isn't that
3: and
5: fun mostly to watch? Yeah.
3: It's about fast food, really, let's be honest. but his name is Freddy, I think his name is. And Freddy the German found Buc-ee's.
5: Isn't that so funny?
3: Yeah, and he was, I mean, like everybody else, it's, an eye-popping experience. He said, look at this gas station, which, Buc-ee's is a gas station. I mean, you've never seen a place with more pumps, but it's a lot more than that, and it is a cultural thing. And they're just, they're going to Walmart, they're going to Wendy's, they're doing Taco Bell. I mean, they're doing all of the American fast food, and he's just having a great time. And it's sort of fun to watch as he travels through the South, his impressions of the country. They've been very positive. And a lot of other people who are here doing that, and they're having a great time as well.
0: You know, Brian, with all of those fast food restaurants he's hitting, I bet you he's loving the Buc-ee's bathroom.
3: Oh, yeah. I mean, is there, a better bathroom that you can find than a Buc-ee's bathroom?
5: Yeah, truck stops or the Dolly travel stops.
3: I haven't been there yet, but I've heard about this. Yeah, it just opened,
0: right? The Dolly travel stops are supposed to be,
5: isn't it kind of weird that we'd like
0: to Buc-ee's
5: make a trip just specifically designed to go to the bathroom? Because
3: who will get in their car and drive to go to Buc-ee's, just for the experience of having gone to Buc-ee's. It is a destination unto itself.
0: So, Joan, Buc-ee's has the beaver. What will Dolly's have?
5: Dolly's has, I can't go there. Actually, she said that she's going to have some of her vans or I guess trucks with her her sequin costumes and
0: her
5: things
0: old
5: like
0: tour
5: that.
0: Bus.
5: A tour bus, yeah. So you'll be able to go in and tour it and see it for yourself. I mean, honestly, it's a destination. It's not just a place to stop along the highway. It's a destination.
0: You got to love Dolly, man.
5: Yeah.
0: She just, what about, Tennessee treasure, but national treasure.
5: Oh, she really is.
0: Yeah. All right, so Brian, real quick, because I've been very busy this morning. I did not get to do all my Graham Plattner audio. So I want to play some audio because I produce this whole segment and I have to use everything that I do. So you know what I'm talking about though, right, Brian?
3: Yeah.
0: Like in the mind of a talk show host, I spent 32 minutes putting all this together and dadgummit, I'm going to use it.
3: Yeah, all that effort, you got to come through with a segment on it. That's for sure.
0: Exactly right. When the segments suck. All right. So this is Sarah Hines. All right. So the point is, Brian and Joan, is that I'm wondering if the Democrats are now sort of having Plattner regret, where he is now the, Graham Plattner, he is now the official nominee for the Democrats primary there in the state of Maine for the Senate. This is Sarah Hines, and she made news over the last 24 hours because she's talking about how, this may not have been a good thing for the Democrats.
9: When you've shown me you have so much hate in your heart that you can literally wipe off full groups of people, and you name it, fill in the blank, he has. That Nazi tattoo that he supposedly has covered up and said he didn't know what it meant, but many ex-girlfriends said he used to proudly call it what it is, a Totenkopf, which is a Nazi symbol. Yeah. He has shown us who he is. There is no way in my life I could sleep at night turning my face to all that, and I don't know who can. I wish some of the Democrats would stand up. This was the party of Me Too. Women have made accusations. They have not been proven yet. But weren't we supposed to listen and hear them? Literally, we were in a time of anti-Semitism. The numbers of anti-Semitic hate. And this guy proudly wore a tattoo for years. All the things he's shown us. And we're going to say, well, this time, because we might agree with his policy, we can turn our heads. I cannot turn my head. I hope other people would join me.
0: You know, it's interesting. Joy Behar not on the panel that day.
5: Oh, yeah. Seriously.
0: But I mean, fact check true with Sarah Hines, as we've all been saying, the Democrats have lost all moral high ground on any topic related to anti-Semitism, white supremacy, the Me Too movement, among many other issues. So have you ever seen a more flawed candidate, Brian?
3: No, I can't remember a more flawed candidate than this guy, Plattner. I mean, he's a disaster. And, you know, the old saying, my friend Chris Plant used to say it all the time, still does, I guess, that if it weren't for double standards, Democrats would have no standards at all. Can you imagine if a candidate with this kind of baggage had been put forward by the Republican side of the equation? Can you imagine the hue and cry, the howling that would take place?
0: Oh, yes.
3: It would be nonceasing. He's a Nazi, but he's our Nazi.
0: Well, okay. How bad is Graham Plattner? Graham Plattner is so bad that Donald Trump has now endorsed Susan Collins.
10: But she's the same person. And she's a person that never missed a vote in many years. I mean, she's like had 10,000 votes. She had 10,000 votes. She never missed a vote. Unfortunately, because sometimes she voted against me. You know, look, she's a sane woman, and she's a respected person. Maybe a little different ideology than me, but this guy is a thug. He's a fake thug. He's a phony. I made a lot of money picking out phonies. He's a real phony. He's a bad person.
0: I mean, Donald Trump, he's absolutely right. This was a very bizarre statement that Graham Plattner made, and I thought it was interesting because he actually went on MS Never. Wait, I'm sorry, MS Now. Do you like that? See, Joan laughed.
5: I like that.
0: Joan got it.
5: Let me steal that.
0: Brian, come on, man. You got to give it up for my comedic genius. That's Brian with a sympathy laugh. Sorry. Anyway, maybe you can make heads or tails out of this, Brian, where Graham Plattner says, oh, there's nothing to see here. Oh, geez. So
5: did your computer go kaput?
0: Something happened. Good Lord. Yep. I've lost. Anyway, basically, what's so funny, Brian? We were talking just a scant few hours ago about how we don't go a day in this building without something going kaput. And it's actually true. We've had something else go kaput in the studio today. But anyway,
3: Gremlins are there, huh?
0: Yeah. They sure are. So, but Graham Plattner actually went on MS Now, and he basically said, yeah, there's nothing in my past that is really worrisome. There's nothing to see here. what's her name? Then Mika Brzezinski was like, well, that kind of sounds a little rich coming from you because of all of the things that we know. And so the Democrats are just, you know, they're really kind of confused about all of this. And I don't know. It's almost like, what would you say? I would say that it's sort of like, gaslighting. It's gaslighting. For the Democrats to say there's nothing to see here, even though Graham Plattner himself said that, it's crazy.
3: Yeah, I mean, I don't think he's going to do well. I think Susan Collins is going to be reelected. It is interesting. I think the Susan Collins thing, Trump was asked a question. It's a tough question for him because, you know, Susan Collins has voted against him at key moments. She's very, very moderate. You might even call her left of center on some issues. But she is a card-carrying Republican, and that has value right now because we need enough votes to maintain control of the Senate. So he's going to hold his nose, and he's going to say nice things about Susan Collins, and she's going to get reelected, and Plattner's going to be a thing of the past. I just don't see any way that Plattner can be elected. I haven't studied the polls on it, haven't looked at what's going on there, but I just can't imagine that at the end of the day, the good people of Maine are going to elect the Nazi nipple guy.
0: Well, but there's a lot of people, by the way, every time you say Nazi nipple, the 12-year-old and Sam just starts laughing incessantly.
8: I hear a German accent. My nipple.
0: Nazi nipple. Anyway. I got it back up again. So this is Grant Plattner. This is what he said on MSNBC.
10: He's a real phony. He's a bad person.
0: Here it
11: you
0: is.
11: Say there's nothing out there that it could be concerning. And this may seem a little bit rich.
12: There's nothing out there. I just want to make this clear. There's nothing out there that's actually concerning. People will make everything seem very concerning. Because that's what people do in politics.
0: So there's nothing out there that's really all that concerning. That would tell me that, number one, he's a liar. Number two, Brian, he's got judgment issues.
3: Yeah. Well, you know, you got to put lipstick on the pig and go out there. I mean, they've cast their lot. This is their guy. I don't know. I mean, how do you solve that problem if you decide you want to make a change? How do you go about a change at this late date? I don't know how you do it. I don't know. I'm just not familiar with the election laws in Maine enough to see a pathway there. But I think this guy is the guy they're going to have to. This is the horse that they are going to be riding out on. And yeah. I just don't think a lot of people are going to, in Maine are going to be able to, overlook some of the really outrageous things.
0: Well,
3: he really is a thug. I mean, you know, Trump is want to exaggerate at times, but I don't think he's exaggerating. This guy is just a bad person. Well, he's just a thug, and his actions have been reprehensible at times.
0: So one of the things that they're trying to do is they're trying to say, well, he's just a regular guy, right? So looking at all of the things, I wrote them all down. Posting nasty anti-Semitic rants, posting about bizarre porta potty fetishes, having weird fantasies about raping men, being aggressive and abusive to women, sexting multiple women, not your wife, getting a Nazi tattoo and lying about it, lying about your profession. I mean, I don't know, Joan. That doesn't sound like any regular guy stuff to me. Does that sound like regular guy stuff to you?
5: No, I've never met a regular guy like that. No.
0: No. It is just, you know, for me, it is kind of silly. And, okay, Sam, Brian, forgive me. Sam is dying to read some of these Grant Plattner jokes that he has asked AI apparently to write.
8: Yeah.
0: So,
8: well, I'm not,
0: Sam, if these are okay for broadcast.
8: That was part of my prompt.
0: Okay.
8: They were FCC safe.
0: Okay.
8: But I find it fascinating the things that AI will pull in order to structure these jokes. Plattner's dating history reads like a cautionary tale. Military veteran with PTSD, heavy drinking, and a talent for making women feel like they need their own combat pay. At least the oysters don't file complaints. No.
3: Yeah, okay. Well, no, AI no, humor really. Has not evolved. Yeah, really,
0: no, maybe the Chinese could do better with their humor with AI. What else?
3: Which AI, you know, did you
0: use?
3: Yeah,
0: was this ChatGPT or was this Grok?
8: This is Grok.
3: Okay.
8: Plattner's redemption arc is impressive, from edgy Reddit warrior dismissing bad knights to charming oyster farmer. Next up, convincing Maine voters that all those exes were just a dark period oyster that didn't pearl outright.
3: Oh, man. Puns.
0: Wah, wah.
8: Okay, Plattner covered up his old chest tattoo that looked like a Nazi symbol. Classic move. Bury the evidence under new ink, just like he buries old Reddit posts under layers of PTSD made me do it.
0: That's not really a joke, actually. That's like fact check true.
8: Well, they're all accurate. That's the point.
0: Yeah. Mm. All right, you get one more. You get one more to redeem yourself, and then we're just going to...
3: Pick your best pick your best option there.
0: Yeah.
8: My best option here. Okay. Plattner's campaign slogan should be, from combat zones to oyster beds, because nothing says redemption like filtering out your past mistakes through layers of mud and regret.
0: Anyway, so I like... It's the video here. I like, Brian, to see what I have to deal with on this show.
3: I know.
0: This is what Donald Trump actually, you're talking about Trump. Listen to what Trump said about Plattner.
10: Because he's just an outright pig. He's like a pig. I watched him a couple of times. He's like a pig. That's what he reminds me of. You know, I come up with good names for people. I don't want to stick him with that one, although I think pigs would be very upset about it.
0: All right, so, Piggy, what do you like, Brian? Piggy Plattner?
3: Well,
0: Pig Plattner.
3: Yeah, I mean, you got to go with alliteration always.
0: Porky Plattner.
8: Piggy Pervy Plattner.
0: Plattner the pig.
8: You got to throw Pervy in there.
0: Pervy.
8: Pervy Piggy Plattner.
0: Pervy Piggy Plattner. We can call him Triple P for short.
3: All right.
0: All right. Very good. I think we're done with this segment. Thanks, Sam.
13: Hey, hey, hey. Hey.
0: Okay, good.
14: There's one we were missing.
0: Yep, sure is. All right, Brian, hopefully your show is better than the last 10 minutes of this
3: one. I'm sure I'll strive to meet your needs. We're going to be talking about Iran. Real quick, just 10 seconds.
0: Yeah.
3: What do you think about this controversy over all the power centers and the data centers that they're trying to build out near the zoo? Have you thought about that at all?
0: Oh, I've done a bunch of interviews on it. Yeah, yeah. I'm not against data centers. I don't like a data center next to the zoo. They've got this this cloudy... What was it, Joan? The
14: clouded...
8: Clouded leopard?
14: Leopard.
0: Clouded leopard. They've got So they've been spending...
8: Only heard it 37 times on the stage.
0: Clouded leopard. They've got these clouded leopards, Brian, out at the zoo. And they've spent a lot of money breeding the clouded leopards. And so the clouded leopards are very sensitive to light and sound. So the worry from the zoo is, we've spent all of this money and all of this time breeding the clouded leopard, and now they're just going to be all schizo because of the data center next to the zoo. They're also spending $65 million on a new the animals in the land of Indonesia, $65 million. Every one of those animals that's going to be in this new exhibit is really sensitive to light.
3: Well,
0: sound.
3: I think I would say that the real problem there is your clouded leopard. You need to get a partly cloudy leopard, or at least a clear and sunny leopard.
0: Sure.
3: And that way you could probably have a better outcome. Thank you. At least I got some referencing.
0: It was a partly
3: cloudy leopard, not a clouded leopard.
0: Hey, Joan, whose jokes were worse? Brian's or Sam's? And Brian, did you lead me into this conversation only to have the bad joke?
3: No. I did not know about the clouded leopards until you mentioned it. Sorry.
0: The clouded leopard. We've all been very concerned about the cloudy leopards, partly or otherwise. Okay. So
3: I'm done now. I'll be ready when you get done.
0: So your show's going to be better than this, Brian?
3: I'll strive to make it as a tenth as good as yours.
0: There is nowhere to go up. No, there's nowhere to go but up from here. Joan, for the love of all that is holy, what is coming up at 9?
14: Yeah, something that just happened with the Trump administration going after super sponsors. I'll explain. And it's in the search for 300,000 unaccompanied minors in the U.S. This is an amazing story. It's coming up at 9 on Supertalk 99.7 WTN.
0: Thank you, Joan. 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
14: Good morning. It's 9 o'clock. I'm Joan Jones with your top stories. The Trump administration is going after so-called super sponsors. Those are people who sponsored more than 3 unaccompanied children into the U.S. in a smuggling operation during the Biden administration. Here's Acting Attorney General Todd Blanche moments ago.
26: Today we are announcing the indictments of 3 individuals: Maritza Kawik Koch, her brother, Carlos Augustin Kawik Koch, and Gladys Marina Call Chen. This was out of the Northern District of Ohio. All 3 are illegal aliens from Guatemala who allegedly took part in a wide-ranging conspiracy to smuggle more than 12 children into the United States by scamming the system and exploiting the loopholes created by the last administration. This is one example, one indictment, but it is not unique.
14: Yeah, Blanche says the administration is still searching for 300,000 unaccompanied minors who disappeared after arriving in the U.S. Closer to home, Murfreesboro now testing its drinking water, and it wants residents to help out. The Water Resources Department reaching out to borough residents via phone calls and emails. They're asking if they can test the water for the presence of lead and copper. Anyone agreeing to take part will get a bottle delivered to their doorstep with instructions on what to do. These tests are conducted every 3 years. Greenbrier police are asking for the public's help, finding a gang breaking into cars there. Here's Channel 4's Marius Payton.
2: The Greenbrier Police Department say more cars are being broken into. It happened between 3 and 4 yesterday morning. Police say up to 8 cars were broken into, and one of them was stolen. 2 guns were also taken.
14: Yeah, police are asking people living on Church Street, Sunday Silence Drive, Wilson Street, or Green Meadow Court to check their doorbell camera footage to see if you can provide information about those break-ins to police. And more than 50 fans arrested in New York City after last night's NBA Finals game.
5: It's an historic comeback by the New York Knicks, and some in the crowd here in the blocks outside Madison Square Garden just couldn't control themselves. Fans pouring into the streets to celebrate, blocking traffic, some climbing onto scaffolding or hoisting themselves into the bucket of a lift to egg on the crowd. And some Knicks fans showed up at the hotel where the Spurs are staying and appeared to throw actual eggs at Victor Wembanyama.
14: ABC's Aaron Katursky there. That is the latest news. Weather is next. I'm Joan Jones, WTN News.
6: How did I lose weight? And I did. Lean, right here. I did. I love this stuff. 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
11: At BNA, Donaldson Pike, we've got an accident at Hangar Lane. Paytonsville, 840 westbound at Paytonsville Trinity Road, there's an accident. And Kingston Springs, 40 eastbound, a crash near Kingston Springs, Ashland City. I'm Christy O'Mara.
6: 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I did. I love this stuff. Listen, Brickhouse Nutrition been with me for a long time. 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
3: I'm WSMV4 First Alert meteorologist Stefano DiPietro. Dangerous heat and humidity today. It's a First Alert weather day once again with high temperatures, low to mid-90s. Heat index will be in the triple digits. All of that under plenty of sunshine. Down to the 70s tonight and still very humid. Tomorrow, another First Alert weather day. It won't be as hot or as humid, but we do have the risk of a couple of strong to severe thunderstorms, mainly south and east of Nashville. So keep the umbrella handy. Keep an eye to the sky. Thunderstorms could produce some flooding downpours and gusts. Winds.
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1: Good morning. Good morning. It is 7 minutes past the hour of 9 o'clock on Super Talk 99.7 on this Thursday, June 11th. You may have noticed right away that I am not Chris Hamm.
10: 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You guys, are you kidding me?
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27: We begin tonight with breaking news. Released late today, the United States launched.
28: You good there, Brian? Got some audio interrupting on your end there. I don't hear it now.
1: Can you hear me okay? Hello, can you hear me okay?
28: Yes, sir. Yes, sir. We can hear you.
1: All right. I am sorry. I'm having some kind of technical meltdown, and my deep apologies. I'm hearing a lot of stuff in my headphones that it seems to be unrelated to this program. So maybe you can work on that for me while I try to continue with what I was talking about. Talking about the situation in Iran, we got a situation with new developments this morning. President Donald Trump is talking to Fox and Friends this morning in a wide-ranging telephone interview, and we're getting a lot more details about his plans for Iran. Now, if you've been following the story, you know that there has been an uptick in what I would call rather low-level kinetic action, Iran attacking and the United States attacking Iran. But apparently, according to the president this morning, he is lined up very, very much in favor of more action against Iran tonight. Here, let me give you just what has been said in the last couple of hours. This is from ABC News, their assessment of it. President Donald Trump announced major combat operations against Iran on February 28th with massive joint Israeli strikes targeting military, government, and infrastructure sites. Following the announcement of the 2 week ceasefire, Pakistan failed to reach an agreement with the Iranians. They were the go-between. And so now he says that he will be doing big action. President Trump, here it is. President Trump, 8 minutes ago, confirmed that the U.S. will continue to bomb Iran on Thursday, but speculated that Americans may not have the appetite for ground operations, which would see the U.S. seize pieces of Iranian territory. Yeah, there will be more bombing tonight. It'll be bigger
0: bigger, more powerful, Trump said in an interview with Fox News. Trump said his preference was to always take Karg Island, which is a major Iranian oil processing site in the Persian Gulf, but said that he did not want to have boots on the ground and wondered aloud if Americans would accept such an operation. But, you know, look, my preference has always been to take Karg Island. I don't know that Americans have the stomach for that, to be honest. Trump noted the process of seizing Iran territory would be a little longer process. I'm not sure that America has a long time. It's a longer process, something that's a guarantee if I want to do it. And I think that's true. But I'm not sure the country has the appetite for it. I think he's right. Later during the interview, Trump said he didn't want to use ground troops, but said the U.S. would walk into Iran tomorrow and take over the whole place. So he's talking tough, and said that here it is. President Donald Trump, another version of this, said that he would continue to bomb Iran and tease that American forces might be used to take over Karg Island and other Iranian oil infrastructure points in the not-too-distant future. He did not say what the timeline was for such an operation, what it would be, or what kind of force would be required to execute such a mission that would see the U.S. taking and holding Iranian territory. The president yesterday talked about the need to hit them hard.
8: So we'll see what happens. But we hit them hard yesterday.
15: The U.S. Army helicopter crashed near the Strait of Hormuz. Chief Global Affairs Anchor Martha Raddatz
8: turned on your television set. And we'll see what happens with the deal. We were really close to a deal, but they keep tapping us along. They keep playing us for suckers because, you know what? They dealt with some very stupid presidents. I have to say that. I'm embarrassed to say it. Some very stupid people were sitting there. Yep.
0: So he says that, you know, we're going to hit them hard. And he says that when he was asked about, you know, the side effect of all of this in the American economy, that is increased inflation because gas prices are higher, he said he loves the inflation numbers that came out. I'm sure that's a soundbite that'll be used in a 60-second political ad against him at some point. But he said he loved it because it wasn't as bad as he thought it was going to be, and that he thinks that the numbers suggest that as soon as whatever happens in Iran is dealt with, the economy will come bouncing back.
8: The numbers were great. You know what I really love? I love the inflation. You know why? Because as soon as this war is over, you know, I can say it now, something you didn't know. You know, we've been taking out millions of barrels of oil. Nobody knows it. You know who doesn't know about it? Iran, until right now. We took out the other night 22 ships late at night with no lights because they don't have any radar because we blasted the crap out of it. We took out, that's why oil's $85 a barrel. I mean, you take a look. Remember when I did this, I said, look, the one bad thing will be we hit the best economy we've ever hit. And I said to my people, I had Scott, I had Howard, I had Pete, I had all of them. I had Todd in the room. I said, the one thing we have to do now. We had just hit the highest stock market in history, highest 401ks in history. Everything was going well. And I said, I hate to do this to you guys, but Iran's going to have a nuclear weapon very soon. We have to go and attack. So we hit them with the B-2 bombers.
0: Yeah, listen, I don't disagree with what he's saying there. I mean, yes, we were just cranking. I mean, the economy was just coming back up on its tippy toes, and everything was leaning forward, and the numbers were just amazingly good. GDP up, and jobs are in good shape. But there is that little problem with inflation, and inflation is where a lot of people live. I mean, they are very, very, how do I put this? Very, very focused on gas prices when they go up because it's where they live. They've got to figure out the way to put gas in that tank to go to work so they can continue to, you know, have a job. And I mean, it's just a major drag on everybody's personal economy. And it then ripples through the economy in an ugly way because, you know, everything takes gas, diesel, some kind of power source to get it to market. And so, you know, if it's going to cost more to get it to market, every single thing across the board can tend to rise up. Look, the inflation numbers, and we'll get into this a little bit later in the program, not great, not horrible, certainly better than when Biden was in office and inflation rose to an amazing 9.1%. Yeah, I mean, nothing like that. We're down in the fours, and, you know, and, yeah, is it a problem? Sure. Is it a concern? Yes. Do we have to look at the future midterm elections and worry about them? Yeah, we need to start thinking about that. But the bottom line is, you know, Trump said all of that pales in comparison to what would happen if Iran got a nuclear weapon. He's right about that. He's so right about that. And when I hear people on our side and on the other side criticize this president for his adventure, what they call his adventurism in Iran, I would say to them, so what do you think the outcome would be if Iran lobbed a nuclear missile at Israel? By the way, during all of this, we learned that they had a missile that could fly a lot further than we understood that they had a missile that could. It flew all the way almost to, what was it? It went well to the continent of India. 4,000-kilometer missile. Now, if you draw a circle around where these missile sites are, 4,000 miles, that means that he could deliver weapons onto the capitals of Europe. We didn't know that when this all started. You marry a nuclear weapon to that kind of weapon, and what's to stop them from doing an intercontinental ballistic missile with given enough time? And you've got a real problem. Iran will hold the world hostage. They are bad actors. They are the worldwide biggest sponsor of terrorism. They are a negative influence on every other country in the world. And I don't understand how we cannot understand as Americans that this is something that we just had to do. Somebody had to put on the daddy pants. Somebody had to go in there and make sure that they weren't going to put together a nuclear weapon in just a few days and hold the entire world hostage. So you know, when I hear people criticize this president, I want to say, so what would you have said if Iran got a nuclear weapon and tried to use it? You would say that Trump hadn't done his job. It's no win situation for Trump, no matter what he does. But I think, yes, I understand. It hurts me. It hurts you. We're all paying higher prices, and I get it. But the bottom line is, all of that would pale in comparison into a world held hostage by a nuclear Iran. So I think he had to do it. Okay, so there is, I think, some confusion out there this morning. This from townhall.com. President Trump told reporters on Wednesday, that was yesterday, that the United States is taking millions of barrels of oil from Iran amid a U.S. blockade of Iranian points. Now, Trump did say taking it out, but I don't think he meant we're seizing it for our personal use. I don't know. It's a little unclear, but I don't think that's what he meant. You know, I speak Trump, so I'll try to interpret this for you. But I think when he says taking millions of barrels of oil from Iran, that means that perhaps at one point these tankers were headed for, you know, Iran or, but I think most of the oil that came out of there came from other Middle Eastern countries, and they've been stuck there for some time. And when he says we're taking them out of the Strait of Hormuz in the darkness of night, and Iran's not able to do anything about it. Because we control the waterways. From ABCNews.com, Trump claims more than 100 million barrels of oil and 200 ships have safely made their way through the Strait of Hormuz. So does that mean that to some degree the strait is open? Soon after, President Trump said in the Oval Office Wednesday that the United States has been secretly ferrying millions of barrels of oil through the Strait of Hormuz, President Trump announced on social media that more than 100 million barrels of oil and more than 200 commercial ships have successfully traveled through the strait. President referred to it as a secret mission that he said was conducted last month amid the ongoing war with Iran, which has led the strait to be closed to regular commercial shipping. ABC News could not immediately verify the accuracy of Trump's claim and the number of oil barrels and ships that have passed through the Strait of Hormuz. So there you have it. Apparently that is happening in a big way. Look, the kinetic action will pick up. We'll see more. Maybe it will drive the Iranians back to the table. I think everything that Trump is doing is designed to try to get the Iranians back to the table in a serious way. Apparently, he thinks we're very close, and we've been very close for about 2 weeks now. But Iran has gone silent, and he's trying to urge them to get back to the table. Maybe we have to go back in there and bop them on the nose again and take out some infrastructure before they get the serious message that we're not done with them, and they need to get serious about negotiating with the United States on a peaceful outcome here. And on that note, it is 9:20 on Super Talk 99.7 WTN.
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14: President Trump being transparent again. We'll tell you what he's saying about his plans for Iran tonight. 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
0: Good morning, Joan Jones. How
14: Hello
0: are you doing
14: there,
0: over there in
14: Brian.
0: The little news closet? Doing okay?
14: Yeah, we're doing great over here.
0: Well, I think we should have, maybe I should have just, you know, just started over, you know, gone back to the beginning after that rough start. You know, the fact of the matter is that, you know, when you're sitting here, I've got this gigantic screen that goes all the way across, and I got like 55 windows open of stuff that I'm going to use, and you can't find the thing that's making noise to turn it off. And I apologize for that, you know.
14: Stuff happens, Brian.
0: They say you're not supposed to ever look backwards. I've always been reminded of the movie Gumball Rally, because there was a scene where I think it was an Italian race car driver. He's getting ready to start the race, and he takes his rearview mirror and he breaks it off. And he says, "What's behind you is not important."
14: There you go. That's really good advice.
0: Isn't that great advice to put it behind you? As Ted Lasso would say, be a goldfish. You know, don't let things that go wrong worry you more than about 3 seconds. That's the memory of a goldfish is about 3 seconds.
14: Yeah.
0: That's what they say anyway. But anyway, I apologize for the technical issues, as we say. Everything going well with you these days, Joan?
14: Oh, yeah. It's such a busy time.

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3: I saw this story.
2: And you know, you say, what? I didn't stay there that long. And so you start trying to reach out and, you know, finding a human being at some of these companies and getting them on the line to talk about your issue.
3: Yeah.
2: Is doggone near impossible.
3: What?
2: But the good folks at Channel 4 got them their money back.
3: Did you see why they kept on charging her? What the problem was?
2: Well, they have license plate readers.
3: Yes.
2: Just, you know, I mean, the city may not have any license plate readers, but that doesn't mean that they aren't in Nashville. They got license plate readers, and they're supposed to, when you go out, they're supposed to catch that and log you out and say you left the parking lot or the parking garage at so-and-so time. Apparently it malfunctioned. And so there were a lot of people. Another driver said, got charged $366 for more than 142 hours.
3: Yeah. Some people were even saying that they got charged for parking in a garage that they've never been to.
2: Yeah. Well, I think that
3: that's
2: can happen
3: crazy.
2: Too. Yeah. I know these license plate readers. I mean, you know,
3: makes you wonder what they're reading out on the roads, right?
2: Yeah, you wonder how accurate they are. Mm. But I mean, but I got to tell you, I you know, everybody in Nashville, you know, this council doesn't like the idea of license plate readers, but they're everywhere.
3: Yeah.
2: You know,
3: yeah.
2: You're just not aware. They're there. They're not, they don't belong to the city.
3: Somebody's watching you.
2: A lot of people are watching you all the time. Well, on that note, on that cheery note, it's time for the news, and we'll try to do better in the second half hour, 9:30 on Super Talk 99.7. Brian Wilson in for Chris Hand.
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3: Good morning, I'm Joan Jones with your top stories. President Trump really is the most transparent president. He's letting Iran know what's coming next.
4: There will be more bombing tonight. It'll be a bigger, more powerful. Don't forget, we've knocked out all of their anti-aircraft. They don't have any they have nothing. I mean, they may get lucky with a shoulder weapon or something, but for the most part, they have no defense.
3: President Trump speaking on Fox News this morning. The president also said his preference has always been to take Karg Island. Other news of the day, a new warning about lithium-ion batteries. A Spring Hill man telling News 2's Andy Cordan about a scary incident at his home.
5: After hearing a small explosion, Joseph Acapenti opens his garage door, only to see his remote control airplane battery burning like an 1800-degree flare.
6: Flames were just shooting out from where the batteries were. It wasn't like a campfire glow. It was shooting out almost like at the back of a jet engine or a flare.
3: Yeah, luckily his family got out of the house and called 911. Spring Hill Fire Chief Craig Temple telling News 2, you should never leave your batteries plugged in and charged. A year after a damaging fire at the downtown library parking garage, the first three floors of that garage are now being reopened to the public. Good news for sure, but this volunteer at the library spoke to Channel 4.
7: Well, it's a bit encouraging, but three floors would hardly house the people that work at the federal courthouse that park here, or the people that are going to come work on the garage, because they'll be parking in the garage too.
3: Yeah, the library itself reopened in March. That's the latest news. Weather's next. I'm Joan Jones, WTN News.
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3: I'm WSMV4 First Alert meteorologist Stefano DiPietro. Dangerous heat and humidity today. It's a First Alert weather day once again with high temperatures, low to mid-90s. Heat index will be in the triple digits. All of that under plenty of sunshine. Down to the 70s tonight and still very humid. Tomorrow, another First Alert weather day. It won't be as hot or as humid, but we do have the risk of a couple of strong to severe thunderstorms, mainly south and east of Nashville. So keep the umbrella handy. Keep it out of the sky. Thunderstorms could produce some flooding downpours and gusts. Wins.
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4: 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I am Brian Wilson, your friend and radio buddy, and so glad to be with you filling in for Chris Hand today on the Chris Hand Show. I'll be here today. I'll be tomorrow. And then, you know, it's did I really retire? Sometimes I it doesn't feel like it. I'll be filling in all next week for Dan Mandis as he takes a week of vacation. If you're sick of me, I'm sorry, but I'm going to be around for the next few days and happy to be here. Love to get back on the air. As I mentioned, I have a lot of things that I need to say, even in retirement, and my French bulldogs get really, really tired of hearing me all the time, telling them the stuff that I would normally tell you. So they appreciate the fact that I have an outlet here. Hope you're doing well on this beautiful day. It'll be warm today, and I think rain is still coming later this week. So try to, you know, be very careful because it's going to be in the 90s today and very humid. And, you know, you can get yourself in trouble in a real hurry if you don't hydrate. I hate to tell you that, but, I mean, everybody says, well, you know, why are you telling me things that are just common sense, Wilson? And I feel that way. You know, I don't run with sharp objects in your hand. you know, all these things that I think I should tell you that everybody knows. But every year we have people who end up going to the hospital, people who die from heat exhaustion. And so, you know, take it easy. It can get to you real quick, especially when the humidity levels are up and you can't sweat and evaporate all that sweat and stay cool. All right. So there you have it. I want to talk a little bit about the data center that is being planned for the area next to the Nashville Zoo. You know, on one hand, I have been the beneficiary of AI, artificial intelligence. It is a remarkable thing, and clearly, we are going through, I mean, the last time I saw anything like this was back during the 80s when we, the internet boom took off, and it was a very game-changing dynamic. It changed the nature of the economy. It gave people a lot of power, to have ability to operate in that environment, sending email. I mean, I remember a time when there was no email. How could we ever get along without email now? But, I mean, all of this stuff and the technology is good. We're going through a revolution right now, and it's not just the internet, and it's not just computers. It's artificial intelligence and the things that it can do for you. I mean, I use it for all kinds of stuff, and I don't use it to write any copy or anything like that, but because I feel like that's what I do, and I don't want to give that up to artificial intelligence. But it's a wonderful tool for research. It's a wonderful tool for finding out anything you need to know and having explained to you in a very short fashion in terms that you can understand, and you can talk to it. You just talk to it. I mean, I talk to Grok all the time, and Grok answers and gives me information on the fly. It can really be a beneficial thing, and it's not going away. But in order to have artificial intelligence, you have to have these data centers, and they are controversial. I have done stories before. I couldn't pull one up today, but I've done many stories that talk about the incredible need for electricity, the heat that they generate because they use up so much electricity requires that you cool these servers with water, so you have to have water, and it evaporates the water at a pretty good rate, so that, you know, that little AI search that you just did, you would be shocked to know how much electricity that took and how much water it took for you to do that simple search. So they are controversial. When you plop them into a community, you have to think about things like, well, noise. You got to think about things like the electricity demands, and do you have enough electricity to supply that to the grid without hurting anybody else? Do you have a water supply that will keep this cool, and what does that do to that water supply? Does it use water in a way that perhaps leaves us stranded for water in the future? These are all things that you have to work out. I mean, I think long term, these data centers, much of them, the big ones, are going to end up in places like, Greenland, Iceland, places, cooler climes, Antarctica. Some people have talked about putting them on Antarctica so they could be cooled cheaply. But, you know, how do you, you have to have a nuclear power supply to do that. And, so that's off. Elon Musk has talked about the idea of putting these data centers in orbit and letting the cold of space help them cool these data centers, and the power supply would come from the solar panels that the satellites have. So that's a possibility in the future. But for the short term, they're being built everywhere. From Tennessee Star. The Nashville Zoo is pushing back against a proposed data center plan for a site next to the zoo. Launched an online petition urging people to sign and resist the proposed data center. To date, as of Tuesday, the petition has been signed by almost 363,000 people. The Nashville Planning Commission will have a public hearing on the proposed data center on Thursday. That's today. According to Nashville Zoo, the data center would be 1.6 acres on a 23.5-acre lot, uses 50 megawatts of power, enough to support between 30 and 50,000 homes. Think about that for a moment. For the zoo's 3,000 animals and neighborhoods already facing economic challenges, this proposed development is especially concerning. Constant noises from cooling systems and generators – And light pollution from bright security and operational lighting can dramatically affect animal behavior, disrupting their natural photo periods of rhythms, the Nashville Zoo noticed. The stress on the animals from these factors can be detrimental to our conservation efforts, especially with our clouded leopard breeding program, it added. This from the Tennessee Star. The company is called DC Blocks. They opened up a data center in Chattanooga in 2017. Local governments, the Tennessee Star reports, in Tennessee are starting to resist these data centers. Knoxville Mayor India Kincannon said in a letter Monday she will introduce an ordinance to seek to impose a one-year moratorium on large data centers in the city. In addition, the Knox County Commission will discuss a resolution on June 22nd that bans the construction of data centers in the county until June 30th of 2027. WKRN, three stories tall, site plan for proposed data center near Nashville Zoo, bigger than originally thought. Opposition continues to grow over a proposed data center near the Nashville Zoo. Updated site renderings show plans for two data center buildings, along with a substation and security building on property adjacent to the zoo. 669,000 square foot data center. Now we learn there's a second building, and it's going to be three stories tall. It's a huge complex, much larger than we were initially led to believe, writes WSMV. Now, you know, I love me some Brad Paisley. If you look on the, if you're watching on Super Talk TV, you'll notice that I have a picture of Brad Paisley on my back wall. I admire him as a musician. I am a big fan of the music of Sheryl Crow. I don't like their politics most of the time, but I love their music. And it's odd for me to find myself on the same side of the equation as Brad Paisley and Sheryl Crow, but they have signed this petition. Here's this story from the Tennessean says 380,000 people so far. So, I mean, every time you check it, it goes up, it goes up, it goes up. Data center proposed near Nashville Zoo includes second building three times as large as the first, WSMV. So what you have here is a lot of people who are coming up against the, look, I'll tell you where I'm at it. I am not against data centers, but I think there is needs to be some thoughtful conversation about the demands they place on our electrical grid, on our water system, and I think that would be very important. And what are the plans? Let's say we're in a situation where we get, you know, as sometimes we have seen in the past, we have rolling blackouts because it's 110 degrees outside in the summer or very, very cold in the winter, and the demands that are needed. Are the data centers going to close down in order to make sure that the rest of us have? So what are the agreements that are in place about the use of electricity, about the use of water? And at what points would you shut down the data center? And is that even a possibility? So I think there are a lot of questions that need to be asked here that we're not asking, or if we haven't asked, I haven't seen the answers to it. I'm not against the idea of AI. I think we need to be cautious with it, but I think there's more good than negative that comes from it. So I don't have any opposition to AI or the data centers, but let's put them in places where they're not going to disturb a zoo full of animals. Somebody wrote in one of these stories, well, if it was next to a school, we'd be concerned. Is there any real difference in a community between the impact on a school or the impact of a zoo that's been there forever? Zoo was there first. I don't have a lot of patience for like people who will move next to an airport and then complain about the planes. But that's not the situation here. The zoo was there first, and the data center is the new addition. And yes, we're going to need them. And yes, we need to find a way to support them. And yes, I think they are generally going to be something that we are going to be dealing with for some time now before the great solutions come along, like small nuclear power generating systems that utilities can purchase, the companies like this can purchase to provide their own electricity. There's all kinds of ways to make electricity and a lot of ways to make these things run. But have we thought them all through? So I would say to our elected leaders, find out the answer to these questions. And then if this is not going to work, if this is, you know, then let's go ahead and pull the plug now before we go any further and find a place where we can do this. But I have a feeling, and this is the danger, is that everybody now is going to go NIMBY, NIMBY, NIMBY, NIMBY, NIMBY. Not in my backyard. and so I think we're going to have a NIMBY situation with these things. We need them. They're going to have to be built. We're going to have to deal with it. In this one, it doesn't seem like it was. Well, why would you want to place something like that so controversial next to a beloved zoo with clouded leopards? And I'll say it again. Maybe if we had some partly cloudy leopards, it wouldn't be so bad. Ba-dum-bum. All right. In a moment, I want to talk about, as long as we're talking about AI, this is one of the downsides, how it is impacting our young people. We'll do more of that in just a moment. Right now, it is 50 minutes past the hour of 9 o'clock on Super Talk. Brian Wilson in for Chris Ann.
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23: Coming up, President Trump says taking Karg Island is definitely not off the table. We've got that and more coming up at 10 on Supertalk 99.7 WTN.
4: I mean, I guess he says he sort of likes the idea. He always wanted to do it, but he doesn't think the American people would stand to have boots on the ground, even in a limited fashion. I think he's right on that, don't you?
23: I do. I also think that Americans would rather see him get it done and over with, you know, the big bang, just like make it stop and get past this. And if it takes taking Karg Island, let's do that.
4: Yeah, we could take Karg Island. Holding Karg Island, you put more, you know, people at risk to do that.
23: True.
4: Look at Venezuela. I mean, that's a perfect example of how incredibly powerful our military is compared to every other military in the world, including Iran's. That doesn't mean that they aren't dangerous. It just means that I think we would have the upper hand. But I think he's right. I think the American people, you know, I don't think the argument has been laid out before them how important it is that we denuclearize Iran. I think they would do well if they would just tell us more about how close they were. Give us, it's classified data and you got to worry about protecting your method and sources and stuff like that. Mm-hmm. But I think the American people would have a much greater understanding if every single time he opened his mouth, he talked about, we had to do this. We didn't have any other choice.
23: Yes.
4: I mean, because the alternative was, you know, Israel being destroyed by a nuclear weapon in very short order. That is a very different, when you tell people that, then they go, well, yeah, I kind of see that, right? Yeah. You know, they get that. So I don't know. I just think it's, they're not doing themselves a lot of good in their messaging, I would think, at times, because I think there's a very compelling case to be made. I'm just not sure they're always making it. So anyway, enough of that. We were talking about AI a moment ago and how we got data centers going in everywhere. AI is in our lives and certainly in the lives of our young people in a big way. According to an article that I read here on CNN, CNN.com, today's teenagers and young adults are struggling emotionally. Some of them are turning not only to friends, family members, and therapists, but also to artificial intelligence. Nearly 1 in 5 adolescents and young adults have used AI chatbots for advice or to help when they felt nervous, upset, anxious, according to a new study published by the Journal for Pediatrics. Researchers also found many of these young people use chatbots repeatedly, consider the advice helpful, suggesting that AI is already becoming a part of the mental health information ecosystem for millions. And the reason is why? Well, because it's there and it's available anytime. They believe that nearly 43 million young people nationwide have tapped into AI intelligence for mental health concerns. 19% reported that the people that they looked at reported doing so. 4 in 10 use chatbots at least monthly. Interestingly enough, young people who had recently discussed their mental health with a physician said they were more likely to report using AI chatbots, which suggests the tools are being employed alongside traditional sources of support. Is that a good thing or a bad thing? Well, if it helps people, I guess it's a good thing. It is there at a time when, you know, it'd be very hard for you to maybe book an appointment with a therapist. There's somebody there. I don't know. AI. I just worry about the kind of advice perhaps they're getting. Very, very important topic for our times. It is 59 minutes now past the hour of 9 o'clock on Super Talk 99.7. In a minute, after the news with Joan Jones, we'll get into a discussion of what's going on with the midterms. That involves some things that are happening with Epstein and things that happened with the Plattner race in Maine. Economic news, and we'll talk about the truth being out there. The latest in UAP news is all straight ahead right here on Super Talk 99.7. Brian Wilson in for Chris Hahn.
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23: I'm Joan Jones with your top stories. Iran is likely preparing for more U.S. airstrikes coming tonight. President Trump's already announced his plans for tonight, and Karg Island, he says, is definitely in play.
6: It's decimated, and they're dying to make a deal. They want to make a deal so badly. And they're really in submission. They just don't know it yet, okay, to be honest with you. They just don't know it yet. And we are talking to him and all. But, you know, look, my preference has always been take Karg Island.
23: Yeah, he was speaking to Fox News there. Karg Island, of course, a key military oil production hub for the Iranian regime. The Trump administration is going after so-called super sponsors. Those are people who sponsored more than 3 unaccompanied children into the U.S. in a smuggling operation during the Biden administration. Here's Acting Attorney General Todd Blanche earlier this morning.
12: Today we are announcing the indictments of 3 individuals, Maritza Kawik Koch, her brother, Carlos Augustin Kawik Koch, and Gladys Marina Call Chen. This was out of the Northern District of Ohio. All 3 are illegal aliens from Guatemala who allegedly took part in a wide-ranging conspiracy to smuggle more than 12 children into the United States by scamming the system and exploiting the loopholes created by the last administration. This is one example, one indictment, but it is not unique.
23: Yeah, in fact, Blanche says the administration is still searching for 300,000 unaccompanied minors who disappeared after arriving in the U.S. Crime news. Police in Ohio identifying the suspect in the shooting that injured 12 people at a festival in Toledo on Sunday. However, they don't have 20-year-old Kenai Taylor in custody yet. Police say the incident was a shootout between 2 rival gangs. And in Mississippi, a couple of brothers charged in the shooting of a sheriff's deputy during a traffic stop. They've been denied bail. 18 and 19-year-olds Cortavian and Cortavius Hobbs are charged with attempted capital murder. A Cheatham County deputy arrested and then placed on leave after a reported domestic assault. Here's News 2's Haley Walgus.
13: Deputy Greg Darius James was arrested last night in Clarksville. Police say he strangled his girlfriend after she told him to leave during an argument.
23: James' first court date is June 26th. That's the latest news. Weather's next. I'm Joan Jones, WTN News.
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1: 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The local angle? That's where Dan, Chris, Chad, and Matt come in. 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
3: I'm WSMV4 First Alert meteorologist Stefano DiPietro. Dangerous heat and humidity today. It's a First Alert weather day once again with high temperatures low to mid-90s. Heat index will be in the triple digits. All of that under plenty of sunshine. Down to the 70s tonight and still very humid. Tomorrow, another First Alert weather day. It won't be as hot or as humid, but we do have the risk of a couple of strong to severe thunderstorms, mainly south and east of Nashville. So keep the umbrella handy. Keep an eye to the sky. Thunderstorms could produce some flooding downpours and gusts. Wins.
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4: Hey, good afternoon, or good afternoon, good morning. It's still morning. Yes, read the clock, Brian. It's 10:05 on Super Talk 99.7. I'm Brian Wilson, your friend and radio buddy, in for Chris Hand. I'll be here today. I'll be here tomorrow. Next week, by the way, filling in for Dan Mandes, who's going to take some well-deserved vacation time. So, you know, you can't get shed of me. I'm like a bad penny, and I just keep showing up. Just keep showing up. I'd like to talk in this second hour of the Chris Hand Show.
23: Hey,
4: about,
23: you know,
4: the
23: Brian,
4: midterm election. I'm sorry, go ahead.
23: Brian, there's something happening right now I thought I should tell you about.
4: Please, absolutely.
23: Yeah, there's breaking news that the Pentagon is on lockdown right now. Some floors evacuated. There is seen on the floors of the Pentagon people in gas masks. This is something that I'll definitely be following up on. But I just wanted to make sure that you know about this incident. It's being reported on CNN right now. Again, the Pentagon is on lockdown. With some of the floors there evacuated, we'll keep an eye on it and bring you up to date when I know more.
4: You know, I don't know if you ever spent any time over there. It is a remarkably huge, I think one of the largest buildings on the planet.
23: Yes.
4: It's huge.
23: Yes.
4: And five concentric rings in the Pentagon with a courtyard in the middle. And, you know, this. I hope it's not bad, because this harkens back to me. This sort of, you know, makes my heart sort of race, because I remember very much 9/11 and learning that the Pentagon had been hit that morning. I'm hoping that this is maybe it's not as bad. Sometimes there's an initial reaction. And the thing that I would caution you about is, and I'm sure Joan will be all over this, and I'll start looking for more information about it myself. But the bottom line is that you need to understand that in a situation like this, it is often very fluid information.
23: Yes.
4: And sometimes it turns out to be a big deal. I remember one time being, in cover D.C. and near the Israeli embassy, there was what they thought was a bomb. And it shut down roadways over there for hours and hours and hours and hours. and it turned out to be a deflated soccer ball.
23: Oh, my goodness.
4: I mean, you know, those kind of things. I mean, you want to be careful. But, you know, sometimes it turns out to be something. Sometimes it turns out to be, I don't know, somebody dropped a bottle of something and the vapors were bad.
23: Yeah.
4: I don't know. But who knows what this is. But it doesn't sound good. I'm watching Fox News right now and not seeing anything.
23: They're not saying anything about it. CNN says that a source says responders are wearing full gas masks, chemical protection suits. They've evacuated some floors, not all of them, and it's not clear what section of the Pentagon. They're saying that right now it doesn't look like anything nefarious. They're still very much figuring out exactly what's going on. Police who are there are chemical hazmat gear. We know that authorities have been responding with hazmat teams. Sources telling CNN that they have been told it's a sort of an air quality issue, perhaps a biomedical issue. They are still responding. I'm just reading this as the scroll is continuing on CNN. Very orderly fashion of evacuations. They've been communicating to people within the building to make sure that they are either locked down in the affected areas or evacuated. A Pentagon spokesperson named Sean Parnell saying that it's an air quality issue necessitating precautionary measures.
4: It's an immensely complex building, and yes. And in an immensely complex building, it can be anything. It could be air conditioning vapors, or you know, it could be a whole host of things that happen. And there is also a thing. Then I'll just throw this out here because we don't really know what we've got. There is a thing where people in a situation like this often are. They react off of the emotions and the excitation of other people.
23: Yes.
4: And it turns in sort of a chaotic situation, and something that started out as being very minor in a panic situation can grow, and people have reactions that perhaps are psychosomatic in some cases. I don't know. But one way or the other,
23: sure,
4: that can happen.
23: Yeah.
4: It is a well-known psychological phenomenon in situations like this. But, I mean, we don't really know what we've got. We've got a situation. Please, Joan, would you do me a favor?
23: Shall I break in when I know more?
4: Absolutely.
23: Okay,
4: don't hesitate. Nothing that I'm doing is more important than breaking news, because as my old friend Ship Smith used to say, breaking news changes everything.
23: Ah, I miss him.
4: Yeah. Yeah. Now, there's a guy, by the way, who left Fox News and went over to MSNBC and vanished.
23: It's just the great vaporization. I honestly, he just disappeared.
4: Yeah, you know what? Yeah, I've been reading a lot. I've been reading this book, The Medium is the Message. Marshall McLuhan.
23: Mm.
4: Actually, the name of the book is The Medium is the Massage. But his key point was, the medium, the platform, is what makes it powerful, not necessarily the people who fill time on the platform. It is the medium itself. Fox News, very powerful. WTN, very powerful.
23: Yes.
4: And people, you know, think, well, I've been very, very powerful here, and I've gotten great ratings over here. And then you go over to another news organization and you vanish, because it's the medium that matters. And there's some deep broadcasting philosophy for you.
23: Mm-hmm.
4: All right, here we go. Stay on it for me, Joan.
23: You betcha.
4: And again, don't hesitate to break in with anything that you get. We're talking, I want to talk, if I can, very quickly about what's going on with the midterm elections. Hakeem Jeffries laid out what he thinks the Democrats will be focused on going into the midterm elections, which, of course, it's a lot about Congress and a third of the Senate. A third of the Senate is up, and all of Congress is up in the midterm elections. And this is the time in a situation where you have a party that's definitely in power, and the Republicans are definitely in power. We have the House, we have the Senate, we have the White House, we have the majority of justices, the conservative justices on the Supreme Court. It's a 6-3 Supreme Court sometimes. And so, you know, we are definitely the party in power, and traditionally in midterm elections, the party in power does not do well. They suffer. And so What are the Democrats going to do? Well, apparently they've decided that they're going to hyper-focus on affordability, on driving down the high cost of living. They think that's their winning issue. Hakeem Jeffries, according to Politico, made it clear this week that affordability is House Democrats' primary focus as the minority leader launched an effort to turn the party's cost of living message into actual legislation ahead of the November midterms. There's just a problem with that, according to Politico. Not all Democrats agree that affordability is the number one job. Multiple top lawmakers interviewed this week said they hope an incoming House Democrat majority would prioritize other issues, ranging from voting rights to anti-corruption measures to simply rolling back Trump administration initiatives. Well, they want to fight this whole thing about voter ID and efforts to make the voting process have more integrity. They don't want that. They don't want integrity in the voting system. We are against the waste of taxpayer money. They are for the waste of taxpayer money. If they want to take on those issues, that'll work out just fine for them. I think Hakeem Jeffries, if I were a Democrat, and thank goodness I'm not, but if I were a Democrat, I think this would be the way I would go. I would go after affordability. Now, the question is that a rope-a-dope strategy? In other words, if they go in and they start talking about the high cost of everything, and then Trump ends the war in Iran, the gas prices come down, the economy starts to percolate on all eight cylinders, everything's cranking as you get to Labor Day. Labor Day is the key. When you get to Labor Day, we need to be done with what's going on in Iran. We need to be ready to move on. And I guarantee you, if you just give us a short period of time of quiet prosperity, where we can let the economy do the things that it's poised to do if it weren't for Iran. I mean, I support what the president's doing in Iran, but it has an impact and it does put us more at risk. Now, look, we were probably going to be at risk anyway, given that's the history of the thing is midterm elections don't go well for the party in power. But I still think that we might be able to squeak it out if we can just get things settled quickly. And I think this is something when you hear the president say, we had to take a hit. Well, he knew what he was doing. But I think he's got a plan, and I'm going to hope that he can get it all done before we get any closer to the midterm elections. This is from Politico as well, talking about economics. Trump allies fear it's too late to reverse economic woes. I don't think it's too late. Less than a quarter of Americans approve of how the president is managing cost of living issues, according to a poll released this week. See, I think most Americans, if you explain to them why this was necessary, they'd be a lot more understanding about the fact that they're paying more for gas. But I could be wrong. People always vote their own self-interest and they vote their own pocketbooks. And that's why you see stories like this. It is concerning. Trump has said some things that, and I'm just going to be honest with you, I love his policies, but sometimes he's got a diarrhea of the mouth, as they say, and he just goes on and on and on. And some things that pop out are a bit ill-considered. Like he said here that somebody asked him about inflation numbers that had just come out at 4.2%. And he said, I love the inflation numbers. I don't think that he means it, that he really loves it, but it's not as bad as he thought it would be. Well, here's what he said.
15: The numbers were great. You know what I really love? I love the inflation. You know why? Because as soon as this war is over, I can say it now, something you didn't know. Do you know we've been taking out millions of barrels of oil? Nobody knows it. You know who doesn't know about it? Iran until right now.
4: So he turned it into a thing. We're wrapping things up. It's going to be okay. He is right, though, that it seems that he does understand. In talking about Karg Island, which is very much in the news today, will Trump, invade Karg Island, the big petroleum processing island just off the coast of Iran? Will they go after Karg Island? And he said, I just don't know if the American people would stand for boots on the ground, even if it were a limited operation. There you go. We'll see how that all plays out. Supreme Court Justice Brett Kavanaugh takes on a starring role in Maine's Senate race. It's Collins versus Plattner. And Trump doesn't have a very high opinion of this guy, Plattner. You know, the so-called Nazi nipple guy. Here is what he had to say. He didn't mince any words.
15: I mean, he's worse than any human being that's ever run for office, probably. I don't know him. I don't want to say bad, but I just look. I mean, nobody's ever had a record like that. And you'll have Schumer. He goes crazy over this or that or Epstein. This guy. Why are they talking about him? He said, well, we don't know, but this guy's got a rap sheet. I've never seen anything like it. He's a thug. I know thugs. I had to deal with thugs. I built a lot of buildings. I dealt with the toughest people on earth. I dealt with worse than thugs. This guy's a thug. He's a low-level thug. And he's running for to be a senator. But this is a thug. He's a cheap, no-good person. And I watch these senators, the Democrats, and, well, we don't really know. You do know. He's as bad. I've never seen a person like that run for office.
4: Do you think he believes the guy's a thug? I think he thinks he's a thug. I'm not sure. But he's running against Susan Collins, and, you know, Republicans have a love-hate relationship with Susan Collins because she votes against the president a lot. But the president is going to hold his nose and support Susan Collins.
15: She's not my best friend at all. These guys are. I get along well, but I have some. But she's a sane person. And she's a person that never missed a vote in many years. I mean, she's, like, had 10,000 votes. She had 10,000 votes. She never missed a vote. Unfortunately, because sometimes she voted against me. You know, look, she's a sane woman, and she's a respected person. Maybe a little different ideology than me, but this guy is a thug. He's a fake. He's a fake thug. He's a phony. I made a lot of money picking out phonies. He's a real phony. He's a bad person.
4: Bad person. He's a thug. He's a phony. This whole thing with Susan Collins, the Democrats are going to try to wrap Brett Kavanaugh around her neck because she was one of the key votes that put him in the Supreme Court 8 years ago. I covered this for this station. A pivotal vote by longtime Republican Susan Collins of Maine, according to NBC News, pushed Kavanaugh over the line in 2018 after she famously said he considered Roe v. Wade settled law. That turned out to be wrong. In 2022, Kavanaugh was the deciding vote in the 5-4 majority that overturned a landmark case, paving the way for abortion bans in many states. So they're going to try to say, well, if it weren't for Susan Collins, we would have been able, we wouldn't have Brett Kavanaugh. Well, you'd have had somebody. I don't know. But they're going to try to really relitigate the whole Kavanaugh nomination process. Oh my goodness. Again, the guy is a thug. He is sort of a creep. There's a lot of things that are now on the record. His texting, his sexting, his tattoo has been talked about endlessly. This guy's just, you know, I can't imagine that the people of Maine are going to vote for him, but we'll see. 21 minutes now past the hour of 10 o'clock on Super Talk 99.7 WTM.
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23: We have breaking news. The Pentagon is on lockdown right now. There's a problem with air quality within the Pentagon. We've got some more details for you on that coming up in the news here at 10:30 on Super Talk 99.7 WTN.
4: Yeah, I'm looking at some details about the actual building itself. It was completed in 43 during the Second World War in just 16 months. One of the world's largest office buildings, 23,000 employees, 6.5 million square feet of floor space, 17.5 miles of corridors. It has five sides to it and five rings. A ring is on the outside. It's the largest. And then as you go to the center, it's the E ring. And then there's a plaza, a garden area in the middle. Designed on this five-acre plaza, so that the idea of this building was that no two points in the building would be more than a 7-minute walk from one to the other. That's pretty interesting. 7,754 windows. It has its own zip code. A self-contained city featuring dedicated metro station, police force, fire department, restaurants, barbershops. I mean, everything you need is right there at the complex.
23: 22,000 employees.
4: Yeah, I know. That's
23: Imagine.
4: A lot of people.
23: I mean, yeah.
4: Yeah. So the thing I'm reading here is, this is on, if you know anything about the building, if it matters to you at all, floors 2 through 5, there are 5 floors above ground and 2 below. Floors 2 through 5, corridors 4 through 7, of the sprawling Pentagon complex have been locked down. And as you said earlier, police are seen in the building wearing gas masks and full chemical protection gear, which, you know, they're prepared for this over there. They've got everything in the world that you can imagine, but that's where we are right now. Just to repeat, some kind of incident at the Pentagon involving, they say, an air quality issue, and they've locked down certain wings of the Pentagon, and they're escorting people, saying people locked down and getting people out of certain areas. The Arlington County Fire Department and EMS and hazardous material teams are there on the job assisting. Don't know anything more about it, but I got to tell you, the fact that I'm not seeing it on Fox...

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2: That, you know, everybody's on, what's the word? 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Tenterhooks. I think we're on tenterhooks.
3: Yeah.
2: So there's that. 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And if Joan is going to jump in, if there's any resolution to what's going on there. 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
3: Good morning, I'm Joan Jones with your top stories and more on that breaking news this morning. The Pentagon on lockdown right now. We are learning that some floors have been evacuated within the Pentagon. Here's Fox News' Harris Faulkner on what she's learned.
4: In the Pentagon's A-ring, the centermost location inside that building. This is after air systems detected a problem with air quality in that part of the building. A device picked up a biohazard scent. The Pentagon source has told Fox News nothing has been found as of yet.
3: The Arlington first responders, as Brian mentioned, are on the scene there. One source telling CNN that the responders were wearing full gas masks and chemical protection suits. Now, some of the employees were told to evacuate, others to shelter in place. We'll keep an eye on this and have more on this as the incident plays out throughout the day. Democrats in the House of Representatives voting down a bill to pass a short-term extension of the FISA surveillance bill. Here's Speaker Mike Johnson.
5: The reason we have not had a mass casualty event like 9/11 since that great tragedy is because we have this statute. And today, the Democrats in the House just voted it down. 199 of them voted against it, and they applauded. They applauded when the statue went down.
3: Democrats voted it down over President Trump's nomination of Bill Pulte as the acting director of national intelligence until a new permanent director can be named. Metro Nashville Council taking up the issue of data centers again today after having passed a moratorium, a short-term moratorium on them at the last meeting. Now, that moratorium would need to pass two more times to take effect. Meantime, at Fisk University, some students there speaking out against a planned data center on campus. Here's one of those students speaking to WSMV4.
6: Just imagine what that would do to students who want to pull all-nighters, students who are maybe trying to get, you know, rest before an exam or before a really important class in the morning. So I think just noise pollution alone would be very disruptive.
3: The university says the data center would enhance its technology footprint. And again, we'll have more on the breaking news this morning about the Pentagon being on lockdown because of a biohazard and materials incident there at the Pentagon. It has been parts of it have been evacuated. Some other employees, they are told to shelter in place. We'll have more on it throughout the morning and all through the day as this incident continues to play out. That is the latest news. Stick around for your weather next. I'm Joan Jones, WTN News.
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3: I'm WSMV4 First Alert meteorologist Stefano DiPietro. Dangerous heat and humidity today. It's a First Alert weather day once again with high temperatures low to mid-90s. Heat index will be in the triple digits. All of that under plenty of sunshine. Down to the 70s tonight and still very humid. Tomorrow, another First Alert weather day. It won't be as hot or as humid, but we do have the risk of a couple of strong to severe thunderstorms, mainly south and east of Nashville. So keep the umbrella handy. Keep an eye to the sky. Thunderstorms could produce some flooding downpours and dusty winds.
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4: It's 37 minutes now past the hour of 10 o'clock on Supertalk 99.7. I am Brian Wilson, filling in for Chris Hand today and tomorrow. Be in for Dan next week. Hope you'll join us for those shows. Chris taking a couple of days off. We are monitoring the situation at the Pentagon where, you've got to believe that everybody's on high alert there because we're in a wartime footing against Iran. There are many people who want to do us harm. Apparently, air scrubbing sensors. They have very sophisticated scrubbing sensors that scrub the air and look for potential hazards. They're probably looking for things like anthrax or some kind of chemical or looking for, anything that could cause harm. But one way or the other, something has triggered one of those systems in the A-ring, the center ring of the Pentagon, and certain hallways and corridors have been shut down. 23,000 people at the Pentagon, we got fire and hazmat people in there. Look, this can be something as a chemical got spilled in a kitchen area or cleaning chemicals got spilled. It could be something like that. It could also be that they've picked up something nefarious, but no indication of that as yet. Trying to figure out exactly what it is. Here's the other thing I know is the systems, when they detect something, they shut down and then they have chemicals that they can put into the system to scrub the system. They are set up for that kind of thing. There are these air monitors in every major building in Washington, and the Pentagon, of course, no different. So just to recap, certain corridors at the Pentagon have been closed off. People are sheltering in place, and people are walking through the hallways. They've been seen there in full hazmat, full chemical hazmat suits, and with breathing apparatus, while they try to determine whether this is a real thing or not a real thing, or, you know, but so far, no indication that it's nefarious, but we really are in the very early going on all this. Joan Jones and Ken Weaver will be monitoring the situation in the newsroom, and I know I can count on Ken to jump right in should there be anything that's immediately needs to be reported while we're covering this other stuff. So stay right where you are. I promise you, if there is news to report out of this, I will stop whatever I'm doing and go straight there. In the meantime, you know, I need to tell you, because you know I believe the truth is out there. You know, there was a time when we used to laugh at these stories, but I don't know that we can laugh at them anymore, in that we've seen so much information that that has slipped out about UAPs and what we have been learning from reverse engineered craft and non-human intelligence biologics that apparently have been recovered. I mean, to be honest with you, it sounds crazy to be saying some of this stuff. But there are so many very credible people who are now saying, yes, UFOs are real. Yes, we have encountered non-human intelligence. And we've been trying for many, many years to reverse engineer some of the craft that we have been able to recover, crashed craft that may have been left for us to find one way or the other. And now it appears that if you ask the American people where they are, most Americans, or a majority of Americans, now believe that extraterrestrial life exists, and some believe that it is already here. This is from CBS News. We are not alone in space, maybe not on Earth, and at least that's what the public believes. Most Americans believe intelligence life exists on other planets, and one in five think they've already made contact with us. I'm among them. For those who don't think that's happened yet, many expect contact to come at some point in the future. The government released UFO files recently, as some Americans saying they've already been visited by extraterrestrial life. 8 in 10 believe the government knows more about the UFOs than it is telling. The percentage who believe that intelligent life exists on other planets has become more widespread in recent years. Looking back to 2010, fewer than half of all Americans believe that. And since that time, higher numbers of men, women, and people across all age groups and education levels now believe in the existence of intelligent life. I'm not sure how Washington would know it. They can't spot intelligent life if their life depended on it. People say they'd be more curious than scared about the prospects of meeting extraterrestrials should they come to Earth. But such contact also generates some anxiety. More would be nervous than be calm. 17% of Americans report having personally seen something they thought was a UFO. 17%. That is similar to what Gallup poll has shown in recent years, but a higher percentage than what their polling found in the 70s. More men than women report having seen a UFO. Could be because they are out in the remote areas, perhaps more than women. Men are. People who say they've seen what they believe was a UFO overwhelmingly think intelligent life exists. Most would be curious upon meeting such beings, with many also saying they would feel nervous and excited about the prospect. Americans are split on whether reports of UFOs might sometimes be caused by alien spacecraft visiting Earth, or always the result of human or natural activity that comes from the Earth. I mean, these numbers are pretty interesting. Most Americans have heard or read at least something about the federal government's release of files and videos related to unidentified anomalous phenomena, or UAPs, used to be known as UFOs, and 4 in 10 report watching some of the videos that have been released. 3 in 10 say the material has made them more likely to believe that the aliens visited Earth, a figure that rises to 4 in 10 among those who have watched the videos. If you saw the videos, you're more likely to believe. A big majority of the government is not telling us all it knows about UFOs. They had an event on the Capitol grounds with some of the people who have been whistleblowers and some members of Congress who have been fighting for the release of information about UAPs in a bigger way. We are probably due to get another batch tomorrow, which, by the way, coincides with another UAP element of this story, the fact that we're about to see Steven Spielberg's Disclosure Day. That's tomorrow as well. It's released to the public for public consumption tomorrow. And Spielberg has been out there saying that, you know, this is more truth than fiction. The man who brought you E.T., the man who brought you Close Encounters of the Third Kind, is bringing you Disclosure Day. People who've seen it rave about the movie, just as a good movie to see. I guarantee you I'm going to be trying to go see it tomorrow at some point after the show that I'm doing for Chris, but I'm definitely going to go over there and try to see it because I think it's very interesting, and you know, it's a Spielberg movie. But one way or the other, he's saying, look, there's a lot more truth here than there is fiction, and he's been reticent to talk about the third act of the movie. In fact, I think people who have seen the movie have been told, please don't give away the third act, the third sort of the conclusion, the what they call the climax and the anticlimax is the third act of most films. So he says that's going to be interesting to see. So there's that. All kinds of stories out there about this kind of stuff. Hype about aliens, UAP, and disclosures isn't what it appears to be is an interesting article in The Federalist. What if UAP sightings and alien abduction accounts aren't evidence of extraterrestrial life, but of supernatural life? There are many people who believe this. Look, I don't know what it is. I think there is something out there. I think some of the things that you've seen on these videos, I think that they are our reverse-engineered technology. I believe that the triangular-shaped craft with the three lights or four lights, I think those are ours. I think that's reverse-engineered technology. I believe the Tic Tac is ours. But there's all kinds of weird things. Some people are saying these are interdimensional beings. Some people are saying, you know, that they're angels or demons. What was the term that was used the other day at that press conference? Some kind of plasmoidal sentient life form? What is that? I don't know. But there's a lot of weird stuff that's popping up out there. The problem is that I think a lot of stuff that's dropping in, I mean, like, I think the other day Japan released a bunch of information. I think Australia released a bunch of information. Other countries, France, I think, was the one that came to mind. A lot of countries are releasing information about what they have in their files on UAP UFOs, and the United States is poised to do more. The president says he's going to do more, but so far what's been released has been a little lackluster, and I think there's the holy crap moment has not yet happened. Best I can tell. There are said to be some videos out there that if you saw them, it would just blow your mind. You know, jaw-dropping stuff. And we're trying to find out more about that. So, you know, look, we're in a weird period of time where we're getting a lot of information from the government. I don't think anybody who looks at all of the information can come away with any conclusion other than we have been visited. We did capture some craft. There are too many very credible people now saying that we recovered non-human intelligent biologics, whatever that means. And I mean, the people who are saying this are not a bunch of yahoos who were drinking beer in the swamp. These are government officials, high-ranking scientists, admirals, senators, members of Congress, who have seen the videos that are still classified from the rest of America. So I don't know. I'm an agnostic on it. I'm fascinated by the topic, perhaps morbidly so. I think it's a very interesting, one of the great stories of our time. And it seems like we're on the precipice of learning a lot more about that. All that being said, I believe we're probably not going to see everything. Because why? Well, because we've been reverse engineering some of this stuff for many, many years, maybe since the 40s. And so have the Russians, and so have the Chinese, and who knows who else. there is a national security interest in keeping what we have developed secret from them. So I don't think we're going to get a lot of information about the reverse engineering. I don't think we're going to get a lot of information about the kinds of craft that we now have available to us. But I think there's some stuff out there that is mind-blowing that we are in possession of. The question is, where are the Japanese? Where are the Russians? Where are the Chinese? Where are some of these other major countries that may also have been trying to reverse engineer this stuff? We're pretty good at it. We got the Lockheed Skunk Works, and we know what we're doing. So I'm sure we've got a lot of stuff out there that we're not talking about, and there have been some evidence of that captured by people who follow this stuff a lot more closely than I do. But I'm not sure exactly. We may not get a lot about the reverse engineering, but we ought to get some information about, have we been visited, and have we recovered non-human intelligence biologics? In other words, aliens. And what are interdimensional beings anyway? I'm not quite sure I understand that. It's fascinating. It's mind-blowing. The science on all this stuff is way above most people. So what we really need is somebody who can, as this stuff comes out, explain it in terms that average people can understand. When you start talking about the things like quantum entanglement, and interdimensional beings, and the fact that there may be, you know, like the Matrix, many, many dimensions of which we are not aware, that are right there, but we just can't see them, we can't sense them. I read a thing the other day I thought very interesting, that our ability to observe things with our eyes and hear things with our ears covers only a small fraction of the entire electromagnetic spectrum. I mean, bumblebees see in ultraviolet. They can see things we can't see. There are snakes, reptiles, they see infrared. We can't see in the infrared. But it goes way beyond that. And the question many people are asking are there dimensions of which they're there? We just can't see them. We can't sense them. I don't know. I talked to my pastor about it. He said, well, there are a lot of things in the Bible that suggest that angels come from a different dimension. So, I don't know. It'll be interesting to see how it all plays out in the days ahead. 51 minutes now past the hour of 10 o'clock on Supertalk 99.7 WTN.
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0: 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They land right here in Middle Tennessee.
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5: The Pentagon on a partial shelter in place. The House of Representatives blocking a short-term extension of a key U.S. surveillance law. And the CEO of one of the biggest artificial intelligence companies in the world out with a new warning. 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
4: All right, that's Ken Weaver. He was taken over in the news closet over there. Good morning to you, Ken.
5: What's going on, big brother Brian?
4: Yeah, doing well, and things
5: sounding
4: going
5: great
4: well with
5: as
4: you.
5: Usual, brother.
4: Yeah, we're watching the situation at the Pentagon. Anything new that you can report?
5: Nothing new, man. Apparently, part of it is still shelter in place. Other parts have been cleared, but pretty much all we know so far is what everybody's reporting is something detected a possible biohazard.
4: Yeah, they have sensors that monitor the air all over. They're sniffers that sniff the air constantly, and they're designed to shut down air handling systems and that kind of stuff if it picks up anything unusual. So I'm assuming that's what has happened here. A sensor has gone off. We've got the Arlington Fire Department and a lot of people at the Pentagon there. It's a small city, really. I mean,
5: You've been there, right? I mean,
4: I've been there more than I care.
5: You lived there practically.
4: I did during the original and second Persian Gulf War. I covered it from the Pentagon. I was there a lot. And occasionally we'd go in and out. I wasn't a full-time Pentagon reporter, but during times of conflict back in the day before, for example, Fox had a full-time Pentagon correspondent.
5: Yes, sir.
4: We just had producers over there. They would send me in and I would end up covering, you know, major events for days and days. It's a huge place. It's gotten a lot tighter in recent days for reporters to move around the building. They used to be you could, if you were had the right pass, and I never had the right pass, but if you had the right pass, you had complete access to all elements of the building. under the Trump administration, they've changed that.
5: Mm-hmm.
4: And so you can't just wander aimlessly around the building. So that makes it a little more difficult for somebody to, say, walk down from the press offices where the press are located at the Pentagon down to the A-ring to see what's going on. You're just not going to be able to do that anymore.
5: Yes,
4: so
5: sir.
4: It is a huge building, and I apparently they are testing a substance. And according to Fox News reporters who have talked to people inside the building, the Pentagon is taking the matter very, very seriously.
5: Boy, in this day and age, Brother Brian, we've got to, man.
4: Got to, absolutely.
5: Yeah, I mean,
4: we
5: don't
4: know what
5: earlier.
4: We have.
5: You mentioned it earlier, dude. You said we are in some weird times.
4: We are. We truly are. So we don't know exactly what it is, but we're on it. Ken Weaver up next with the news at 11 o'clock. 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I am Brian Wilson filling in.
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5: 11 o'clock on the dot. I'm Ken Weaver with your top stories. Got the full forecast coming up in 5 minutes. Well, the Pentagon is in a partial shelter-in-place order for several floors after a reported air hazard situation. This according to several officials. ABC's Catherine Falders with more on what we know right now.
7: From the Pentagon spokesperson, Sean Parnell, who said that the building, the Pentagon, is monitoring systems detected an air quality issue, and it prompted precautionary measures while officials worked to determine the source and extent of the problem.
5: Yeah, so some personnel have been told to shelter in place. Other areas have been cleared. So far, no reports of any health issues or injuries. We'll keep you advised. Meanwhile, the House of Representatives has blocked a short-term extension of a key U.S. surveillance law. Lawmakers rejecting the measure to renew Section 702 of the Foreign Intelligence Surveillance Act, FISA. That's in a 218-198 vote. Democrats opposed the extension over President Trump's plan to appoint ally Bill Pulte as acting intelligence chief. The failure puts the spying authority on track to expire for the first time in nearly two decades. And the CEO of one of the biggest artificial intelligence companies in the world is out with a new warning on the potential dangers of this technology in the wrong hands. Here's ABC's Lindsay Davis.
8: Anthropic CEO Dario Amodei is raising a red flag about the dangers of the rapid advancement of artificial intelligence.
9: We need to collect better data on what's happening.
8: In a lengthy essay, Amodei, whose AI company is valued at nearly $1 trillion, says the release of AI models should be blocked or reversed as a threat to public safety if they do not meet high standards of safety.
9: I think the justified anger comes from the fact that there are real risks to this technology. Now we're proposing stronger regulation of the technology.
10: And Amodei believes that this tech is more good than bad, but he says that he's still concerned about the risks.
5: It's just what economists were not hoping for. Initial claims for state unemployment benefits unexpectedly rose last week. Here's ABC's Jim Ryan.
11: Analysts were anticipating a decline of about 5,000 in the number of first-time jobless applications. Instead, the figure went from 225,000 filings 2 weeks ago to 229,000 last week. Jobless claims are seen as an indicator of layoff activity. They're approaching their high for the year.
5: That's the latest news. Weather is next. I'm Ken Weaver, WTN News.
0: Headlines don't stop in Washington. 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
3: I'm WSMV4 First Alert meteorologist Stefano DiPietro. Dangerous heat and humidity today. It's a First Alert weather day once again with high temperatures low to mid-90s. Heat index will be in the triple digits. All of that under plenty of sunshine. Down to the 70s tonight and still very humid. Tomorrow, another First Alert weather day. It won't be as hot or as humid, but we do have the risk of a couple of strong to severe thunderstorms, mainly south and east of Nashville. So keep the umbrella handy. Keep it out of the sky. Thunderstorms could produce some flooding downpours and gusts. Dusty winds.
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4: Welcome back, everyone. It's 11:05 on Super Talk 99.7. I am Brian Wilson, your friend and retired radio buddy, and filling in for Chris Hand today. I'll be back here tomorrow, and I'll be in for Dan all next week. Dan's going to take some time off, so I hope that you'll tune in. We can catch up. It's been a while. It's been a minute since we've had a new time together, and I look forward to our time together. This is the third and final hour of the Chris Hand Show for Thursday, June 11th. The breaking news at this hour is what's happening at the Pentagon. The Pentagon is on some level of lockdown because the sensors that monitor the air quality inside the building through the air handlers and other things apparently have gone off. The Pentagon is taking it seriously. They say that the biohazard sensor did go off, and they've got people walking around the A ring of the Pentagon, the innermost ring, the smallest of the rings, is where this seems to be centrally located. And what they're trying to do is figure out what is the substance. Is it what we think it might be? Or is it something non-nefarious? Like, I don't know, cleaning chemicals that got spilled or something that happened in the cooking area. Who knows? I mean, these things happen.
5: Hey, Brother Brian.
4: Yes, sir.
5: Are there labs in the Pentagon?
4: You know, I don't know all the things that are in the Pentagon. I mean, you could work there every day and not see every inch of that building.
5: Yeah.
4: But I would not be surprised. There's some pretty high level stuff in there. Could be some labs. I would think that most of that stuff would be off site.
5: Right.
4: This is 23,000 people, some of them military, some of them civilian, some of them, many of them contractors, that are all there. It is basically, there are two places like this in Washington that are sort of self-contained cities within a city. One of them is the Capitol complex.
5: Yes, sir.
4: Which is many square blocks, and I mean, you could go to the Capitol complex and there's hardly anything that you couldn't find there that you need. I mean, get grocery stores, shops, barber shops. I mean, you name it, you can find it
5: right
4: at the Capitol complex. And the other one is the Pentagon. It's self-contained except the one of the weirdest things that I found was it was hard to get food late at night. When I was working during covering the war, mm-hmm. the Persian Gulf War, number one and number two, I you know, the thing I would have to do every night was order a pizza. And then I had to go to a certain door and pick it up. And that's what I ate night after night after night after night, because the only thing I could get delivered at the time.
5: Interesting.
4: I gained like 20 pounds covering that war.
5: Oh, I bet.
4: Because I was cramming pizza every night, but it's like a small city, and so I can understand why they are carefully looking at this and trying to figure out exactly what it might be or what it might not be.
5: Yeah.
4: I will say that the vast majority of these things over time turn out to be nothing.
5: Right.
4: But we have had things like anthrax that got into the system one time over at the Capitol. That happened, and people had to be on all kinds of medication. And anthrax is apparently very easy to manufacture if you've got the right components. So I don't know. The thing that it's in the center, innermost ring, was it something that got brought in, then it had to get brought through the security system on the outside, had to go through all kinds of security stuff. Nobody comes to that building without having their background checked.
5: Yes, sir.
4: So my instinct, my guess, and it's a guess, is that we'll find out at the end of the day this wasn't much. But I hope that's the case. But we're on it, and we're watching it. And you'll break in if you find out anything new, right?
5: All right, brother. I'll do it.
4: All right. I want to talk about the situation in Iran. The president says Karg Island is a possibility. Doesn't really want to do it, but he might have to go in there. One thing he's doing right now is that there have been some pretty substantial kinetic action between Iran and the United States and Israel.
14: So we'll see what happens. But we hit them hard yesterday, and we're going to hit them again hard today, in case you miss it, in case you don't turn on your television set. And we'll see what happens with the deal. We're really close to a deal, but they keep tapping us along. They keep playing us for suckers because, you know what? They dealt with some very stupid presidents. I have to say that. I'm embarrassed to say it. Some very stupid people were sitting here. Yeah.
4: Yeah, you know, I think he's right. I think that the Iranians have been playing along. They're playing for time. They're dragging their toes. If I were in Iran, and I'm trying to look at it from their perspective, I don't think they have the right position, but let's just look at it from their perspective for a moment. It would be in their interest to drag their feet every step of the way, because the longer that you drag your feet, the more time you have to rebuild that which has been destroyed. Dig stuff out and get ready for another wave. Now, we destroyed a lot of their missiles, but not all of them. We have destroyed a lot of their drone-making capability, but not all of it. And they got a lot of drones sitting in caves in places that we don't know anything about. And they're very effective and cheap. So I don't think that they are still something to be concerned about, but not overly so. We have air superiority. I would say we have air supremacy. We can go in there and conduct our operations with impunity. I do believe that. So will we go into Karg Island? The president said today he doesn't think that the American people would have the patience for boots on the ground or want to see that happen, but it's something that he considers. And he's again explaining that the reason that they had to do this, the reason that we had to stop in the midst of economic growth and prosperity to do this and drive up the cost of gasoline and therefore inflation. Yes, he said there are some downsides to all this, but there are also downsides to Iran getting a nuclear weapon and destroying Israel. There is a downside to them having missiles that they can marry if they got nuclear weapons that would put all of the capitals of Europe under threat. If they get a nuclear weapon, they will hold the world hostage. We cannot allow Iran to have a nuclear weapon. And if you explain that to people, I think they're a lot more understanding about paying more for gas and natural gas and diesel. By the way, West Texas Intermediate crude is down a bit today, $89 a barrel. Brent crude, $92. Average price, this is where you live, isn't it? Average price for a gallon of gas in Nashville is $3.68 a gallon. The national average is $4.13. But listen to this. This is really interesting. Some of the cheapest gas I found in our area, Wilson County, $3.55 a gallon. I saw some for $3.49. This is average price. Wilson County, $3.55 a gallon. If you go to Davidson County, you drive into Davidson County, and the average price of gas is 20 cents a gallon more, $3.75 a gallon. And if you go to Williamson County, and again, this is an average price. I'm sure you can find stuff cheaper. It's $4.16. In other words, the gas in Williamson County is 61 cents a gallon more expensive than the gasoline in Wilson County. In fact, in Williamson County, gasoline is more expensive than the national average of $4.13 a gallon. I know I go off on a tangent on that, but I mean, I'm shocked that I can get a gallon of gas in Wilson County for 60 cents less a gallon than I can in Williamson County. Isn't that something? That's according to AAA, numbers I looked at earlier this morning. And I think probably gas prices are down a little bit below these numbers, but those were the averages the last time they averaged. But again, yes, the economy has taken a hit. We are, as Republicans, in control of the House, the Senate, and the White House, justifiably concerned about the upcoming midterm elections and how the economy is going to figure into all that. You know what they say, it's the economy, stupid. So the question is, you know, is this all designed to get Iran back to table? We're said to be tantalizingly close to some kind of deal. But the last time we sent something back to them saying we need this and we need this, they went silent for 2 weeks. They're dragging their feet. Trump is talking tough, and I think he doesn't want to go in there and destroy bridges and infrastructure and the electrical grid and all of that, because you could literally bomb those folks in Iran back to the Stone Ages. But that would alienate the people who live in Iran, and we're not out to alienate them. We're just out to make sure that they don't get a nuclear weapon. That's it. I don't know how this is going to play out. The long and short of it is that in Iran, we've got a lot of things going on there. We are apparently getting a lot of oil and natural gas out of the Strait of Hormuz now. Here is the president. He was asked about inflation numbers. He said he's not bothered particularly. In fact, I think he said, I love the inflation number. Don't think I would have said that, but that's what he said. But then he went on.
14: The numbers were great. You know what I really love? I love the inflation. You know why? Because as soon as this war is over, you know, I can say it now, something you didn't know. You know, we've been taking out millions of barrels of oil. Nobody knows it. You know who doesn't know about it? Iran, until right now. We took out the other night 22 ships. Late at night with no lights, because they don't have any radar, because we blasted the crap out of it. We took out, that's why oil's $85 a barrel. I mean, you take a look. Remember when I did this, I said, look, the one bad thing will be, we hit the best economy we've ever hit. And I said to my people, I had Scott, I had Howard, I had Pete, I had all of them. I had Todd in the room. I said, the one thing we have to do now, we had just hit the highest stock market in history, highest 401ks in history. Everything was going well. And I said, I hate to do this to you guys, but Iran's going to have a nuclear weapon very soon. We have to go and attack. So we hit them with the B-2 bombers.
4: Yeah, and you know where it went from there. Look, I think he's right, and he's got to be much better. In fact, the entire Trump operation has got to be a lot better about explaining to the American people why this is necessary. I mean, everybody is, you know, I think the numbers show that we're pretty much a divided nation as to where people are with the war in Iran. I know that there are conservatives who don't think that we ought to be involved in this war with Iran. I know that there are liberals who believe that that Trump should not be involved in this war with Iran, and great criticism of him. But you know what? They would have criticized Donald Trump if he had not done anything and Iran had developed a nuclear weapon. Can you imagine the hue and cry, the wailing and the gnashing of teeth from Democrats if Iran had been allowed to get a nuclear weapon? Why wasn't Trump on this? Why wasn't Trump being, you know, vigilant and monitoring what was going on in Iran? I mean, you can imagine how they would be screaming bloody murder if he didn't do this. So he's damned if he did. He's damned if he doesn't. I think that he had to go in there, but I think it would really be very helpful if this administration would spend some time explaining why it was so important and the ramifications of what would have happened if Iran had developed a nuclear weapon and the capability to put it on top of a rocket that can fly 4,000 kilometers. And do you think they would stop there? Of course not. No, they would develop an intercontinental ballistic missile that could reach the entire world, and then the entire world would be held hostage by Iran. Is that what you want? Yes, gas prices are high. Yes, food is going up a little bit. And yes, inflation is at 4%, certainly not where it was at 9% with Biden. But it's up there, and people are recognizing it. They get reminded of it every time they fill up their tank. I get it. It ain't easy. But the bottom line is, how much worse would things have been if Iran had been allowed to get a nuclear weapon? And that is the argument that I don't think we're hearing enough of from the White House, because I think most people, if you give them the facts, they will come around to having, I mean, some people are never going to take any fact that you get from the White House and accept it. But I think a lot more people would be on board with this if they could only understand it and understand why we're doing it. I do hope that they wrap it up quick. I hope that there's a lot of interest in doing that so that we can get the economy in shape for the midterm elections. But if it comes down to losing the House or Senate or Iran having a nuclear weapon, one of these things is bad politically. One of these things is disastrous for the world. Truly disastrous. 20 minutes now past the hour of 11 o'clock on Super Talk 99.7.
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5: Pentagon under a partial shelter in place. A major U.S. surveillance program is now in jeopardy and Iran war. 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And the CEO of one of the biggest artificial intelligence companies in the world out with a new warning. 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
4: It is 25 minutes now past the hour of 11 o'clock on Super Talk 99.7. I am Brian Wilson, your friend and radio buddy, and for Chris Hand, who will be back on Monday. Watching what's happening at the Pentagon, I'm reading a Fox News report that says that Secretary Pete Hegseth's office and Chairman of the Joint Chief General Dan Kane, their offices are not located in the A corridor. It's out in the E ring, out on the what they call the river entrance. I've been there many times. Apparently, air handling systems detected, quote, a problem with the air quality in that part of the building, and a device picked up a biohazard scent. We have very sophisticated sniffers that are constantly checking the air in Washington for things like, you know, I don't know, biohazardous chemicals, any kind of biochemical attack. They're all over the place. You see them. If you know what you're looking for, you see them everywhere on top of every major government building along the what they call the monumental core of Washington, D.C. And they're there, and they're constantly sniffing. And I'm sure that at the Pentagon right now, they are on high alert. But as they say here in this story, nothing has yet been found. That doesn't mean they won't. Doesn't mean that it's real. And the concerns are very valid given the fact that we're in a wartime footing, and that's where the war is run out of. I can understand why they'd be on high alert.
5: And I think the secretary is still at CENTCOM in Florida, if I'm not
4: mistaken. He may be down in Florida. That's right. Because I know he was there yesterday.
5: Yes, sir.
4: So here we go. In Washington as well, Donald Trump is the construction manager in chief. I don't know what you want to call him, the architect in chief. He's trying to build a brand new ballroom at the White House. He just got through refurbishing the reflecting pool that runs between the Washington and Lincoln Memorial and the Washington Monument, the Lincoln Memorial. And you know, boy, I tell you, that looks good. Did it for $13 million, a lot cheaper than anybody thought he could do it, and he did it in very short order. He brought his pool guy in from Oklahoma City. And, you know, what amazed me is it looks great. And they were losing, I forgot, 40,000 gallons of water a day was leaking out of the thing. So they seal the leaks. They put a new paint, a new coating on it. It's very, very dark blue, almost black. And it reflects, and the whole idea of the reflection pool is to make sure it reflects the Washington Monument, and it is gorgeous to be at the Lincoln Memorial and to look down the mall and to see the Washington Monument reflected back through the pool there. It really is something. I just couldn't believe that people were critical of something that needed to be fixed. It was nothing. It was full of mud and algae and goose poop. I mean, it was disgusting. And he fixes it, and all the people on the other side can do is complain. Well, he didn't have authority. I don't like the color. It looks a little too blue for me. And it doesn't. It looks like a mirror. That's all. It's very, very dark blue, almost black. So I don't understand it. But now he wants to build an arch Trump's arch construction, according to ABC News, to run 20 hours a day for 2 to 3 years. I think he would like to have that arch done before he leaves office. Runs 20 hours a day, 2 to 3 years. Documents show to complete Donald Trump's triumphal arch by the time he leaves office, construction would run 20 hours a day over the next 2 to 3 years. National Park Service released design renderings and

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3: 11:30 on the dot. I'm Ken Weaver with your top stories. Drivers, we've got a problem in Wilson County. A crash is leaving 40 eastbound down to only one lane open right before Mount Juliet Road. That's 40 eastbound, only one lane open there before Mount Juliet Road. And the Pentagon has gone into a partial shelter in place for several floors today. This after a reported air hazard situation inside the building. ABC's Catherine Falders with more on what questions they're hoping to answer.
4: When something happens in a building such as the Pentagon, the police department will send in their hazmat team as they work to determine what exactly has happened. Now, what we don't know is we don't know why the systems in the Pentagon detected an air quality issue that needed to necessitate these precautionary measures. They said they are working to determine its significance.
3: Yeah. Now, some of the Pentagon is being cleared. Other places still in shelter in place, and there have been no reports of any adverse health effects or injuries. A major U.S. surveillance program now in jeopardy after a House vote today. Speaker Mike Johnson, after lawmakers failed to pass an extension of the FISA Section 702 authority.
5: We did everything within our power to try to ensure that this statute does not expire, and the Democrats are using it as a political hostage.
3: House Minority Leader Hakeem Jeffries says Democrats have been very clear they weren't going along as long as President Trump's new pick for Director of National Intelligence, Bill Pulte, sticks.
6: To Republicans in the Congress, and certainly to the administration, that in order to get back to good faith negotiations about surveillance authority, the proposed elevation of Bill Pulte needs to be reversed.
3: Even some Republicans raise concerns. Iran war, might there be a deal? ABC News White House correspondent Karen Travers.
7: The president had said yesterday that there was an agreement that was fully negotiated, that all that needed to happen was for Iran to sign off on it. And he was, of course, putting pressure on Iran to do just that. Now, today, he was sort of walking back his pressure campaign, saying, quote, that I'd like to get a deal, but he said, I'd like to get a deal now less than 3 or 4 weeks ago.
3: And the CEO of one of the biggest artificial intelligence companies in the world out with a new warning on the potential dangers of this technology in the wrong hands.
8: We need to collect better data on what's happening, right? There's been a lot of debate about what's happening in the labor market with AI now.
3: That's speaking to ABC's Lindsay Davis there after publishing a lengthy op-ed calling for stronger safeguards for AI-driven technology. I'm Ken Weaver, WTN News.
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2: I'm WSMB 4 First Alert meteorologist Melanie Layden. Extremely hot and humid again today. Our temperatures will be in the 90s, but it will feel more like the 100s outside with the humidity. Not going to be as hot tomorrow, but we do see more storms developing in the afternoon. Be prepared for heavy downpours and gusty winds and stay weather aware. Catch a weather update on the free WSMB 4 weather app.
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3: It is 37 minutes now past the hour of 11 o'clock on Supertalk 99.7 WTN. Brian Wilson in for Chris Hand. This is The Chris Hand Show. Be back on Monday. I'll be here tomorrow. I'll be here all next week filling in for Dan Mandis. Hope that you'll join us for that. We're watching a breaking story here this morning out of the Pentagon. The Pentagon is on lockdown. Parts of it are on lockdown as they have the sensors there in the building have picked up some kind of biohazard scent. And the entire A-ring apparently locked down. This is the center of the smallest of the five concentric rings at the Pentagon. The one that surrounds the plaza or patio that they have there, and they're trying to figure out what it is. We don't really have any full feeling about what it is as yet, but it is under investigation. We got Ken Weaver in the newsroom, and he will jump right in and bring us up to speed if there are any new developments in that particular story. I'm getting the sense that it may not be a big deal, but it's very early on, and we'll just go with what the information as it comes. In the meantime, a point of personal privilege, if you don't mind. You know, there are many people who come to Nashville because of the music, and they end up doing other things over the passage of time. It's a classic thing that happens in Nashville. And I want to tell you the story of one such guy who became a friend of mine. His name is Billy Dungy. Lives here in bucolic Watertown with me, and or near Watertown. His wife has a business here in town. Her name is Becky, and got to know Becky and Billy quite well, and we share the same church pew most Sundays. And he leads the music at our church, or helps to lead the music. He passed away recently, unexpectedly, of a massive heart attack. And I just thought it was interesting to point out his story because it's like a lot of people who come to Nashville. Billy Dungy performed professionally under the name Jesse Hunter. Born and raised in Shelby County in the north side of Memphis, he spent his summers rodeoing and showing horses. Winters he spent playing music. He attended Raleigh Egypt High School. His real education, however, happened in the local music venue, where he often used a fake ID to get in. His first paid studio gig was playing the blues harmonica on a record under the name Billy Ray, because producers didn't want anybody to know who he was. He earned local success as a singer and songwriter, and his first recording was Mastercraft Studios in Memphis in 1980. Moved to Nashville in 83 at the age of 24, working a land surveying job. So many people who come here to chase the music dream, you know, do other things while they're here. Land surveying job during the day, spending evenings at local as a local singer and songwriter venues like the Bluebird Cafe and many others. Landed a job for songwriting at Ray Baker Music in 85, Merritt Music in 86. That same year, he left Nashville for 6 months to perform the Virgin Islands in Europe. Played some amazing venues, saw many exotic places, renewed his musical energy as he returned to the competitive Nashville music scene. Big break came in 91, signed with Screen Gems Music. B&A Records followed. By 94, he had another album out called A Man Like Me. He toured and performed with such artists. Are you ready for this? Tim McGraw, Waylon Jennings, Brooks and Dunn, Charlie Daniels, Winona Judd, Toby Keith, so many others. He met Becky in 91. His daughter came along a little bit later in 1999. And it was then he decided that he would discontinue touring and focus on a young family and life at home. He invested in our community here in bucolic Watertown. He was well known by everyone, loved by everyone. And today we're holding his funeral. And I'm very saddened by this. He was a good guy. Told horrible, corny jokes, but a really, really, really good guy. And we'll miss him. Billy Dungy, professionally performed as Jesse Hunter. Rest in peace. It is, let's call a break here, and I'll come back for a longer segment in just a moment. 42 minutes past the hour of 11 o'clock on Supertalk 99.7 WTN.
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3: It is 47 minutes now past the hour, last few minutes of the Chris Hand Show on this Thursday, June 11th. Brian Wilson in the chair for Chris, who will be back on Monday. Chad Benson is going to be with us here in just a few moments. By the way, I mentioned my friend Billy Dungy, if you want to attend his funeral, if you were a friend of Billy's, 5 o'clock at Round Lake Baptist Church here in bucolic Watertown. So that'll all be going starting at 5 o'clock this afternoon at down at Round Lake Baptist Church. All right, want to talk a little bit about the economics of the situation, because it's the economy, stupid midterm elections, but also what's going on in the world of home sales. Interesting thing here. This is from Newsmax. U.S. home sales surged to fastest pace this year despite rising mortgage rates and prices. Existing home sales rose 3.2% in May from the previous month to a seasonally adjusted rate of 4.17 million units. Sales rose 3.2% compared with May. Home sales increased from a year earlier in the Midwest, the South, the West, but they fell in the Northeast, according to the National Association of Realtors. Latest figures topped the roughly 4.07 million pace economists were expecting, so better than expected, just slightly. Home prices continued to rise nationally last month. See, this is the good news. I mean, if you need to sell your home, it's definitely a buyer's market right now. But the bottom line is your home, even in the tough economic times that we've been in, has continued to grow in value. Even with the high interest rates, home values have really continued to climb slowly but surely. Sales rose last month, even as mortgage rates have continued to mostly trend higher this spring. They remain below where they were a year ago. Home prices continued to rise nationally. U.S. median sales up 1.3%. Well, there we go. Mentioned the economy and all of that. Inflation heated up to 4.2% in May as energy costs continued to bite. I don't think it's going to be there much longer. I really do believe that we're on the precipice of wrapping things up in Iran. We might have to bop the bully on the nose a couple of more times, but I think that will happen. Gas prices have come down. Oil prices have come down, but not where they need to be, and that's causing inflation to still rise, 4.2%. We, in a perfect world, I mean, when you think about it, yeah, there's inflation, and yeah, your gasoline is costing you more, and yes, it's impacting other things. There's no doubt about that, and I wouldn't try to argue otherwise. But the bottom line is, in a perfect world, we are well satisfied with 2% inflation. So we're at 4.2%. I mean, it's not like it was during the Biden days when it was at 9%. So, you know, if you take food and energy, those are the most volatile. It's not near as bad. The core things are only rose about 2.9% from the year earlier. But here's what I'll say about all that. In the world of politics, your perception is perhaps more important than reality. Maybe the things that are not going up dramatically as you feel that they are, but it doesn't matter what the facts are. If people feel like they're spending more money and that the economy is not working for them. I mean, everything else seems to be looking like it's okay. Home sales are okay, given, you know, the interest rates. And by the way, I don't know that we're ever going to see, you know, 2% mortgages again, or even 4% mortgages for a while. Historically, that was the abnormal thing. That was the thing that you didn't see very often. That we had that, we got used to it for a long time. Now it seems like nobody wants to pay the interest. I paid 12% interest at one point for a home. I can tell you, wasn't happy about it either. But inflation continues to go up, and I think it's going to be resolved in very short order. Once we get clear of Iran, everything else seems to be poised, as far as I can tell. Everything is just ready to go. The economy is juiced, and if we can just get the price of gasoline down, I think that you're going to see a remarkable economic recovery. The question is, from a political standpoint, can you get it done in time to have a time of peaceful prosperity before the midterm elections? What really matters in midterm elections, mark my word on this, is where people are, where their heads are with regard to the economy on Labor Day. Labor Day, Labor Day, Labor Day. As we are on Labor Day is likely how we will see the midterm elections turn out. And on that note, I'll call it 52 minutes past the hour of 11 o'clock on Supertalk 99.7. Nope, there's no break there. Nope. Okay, so we're going all the way to 59.50. Okay, sorry about that. Did not know that. Sorry. Excuse me. You know, everybody's got a different format around here. Here's another element to the economic story that I think is interesting. 13 million U.S. homeowners face potential capital gains taxes. Because your value has gone up. If you sell your home, you have to pay gains on capital gains on that. But here's the thing you didn't know, perhaps. In 1997, the Taxpayer Relief Act was passed. Individuals receive a $250,000 tax-free exemption of capital gains on the sale of a primary residence. If you're a married couple, guess what? $500,000. At the same time, U.S. housing market has seen substantial growth, with median home prices rising from $129,000 in 1997 to $417,000 at the end of April. So if you've been in your house for quite a while, chances are you're above the $250,000 mark in capital gains and above the $500,000 mark in capital gains for married couples. And that means that a lot of people, about 13.1 million people, roughly 15% of homeowners, hold unrealized capital gains exceeding the current exclusion limit. You with me so far? That's about 51% of the homeowners in Hawaii, 43.6% in California, 36.2% in Massachusetts, 29.9% in Washington State. What do all those things have in common? I mean, what? California, District of Columbia, Massachusetts, Washington State. Majority of owner-occupied homes In San Diego, San Jose, Honolulu. San Jose, 63% of the houses have unrealized capital gains. So, you know, good news, bad news. The good news is if you have a home, chances are the home has gone up in value dramatically. And if you can sell it in this buyer's market, you can do all right. You're probably going to put some equity, have some equity to deal with when you go to your next home or try to pay off bills. If you are single, 250 is the exclusion. You can make up to $250,000 and not pay capital gains taxes on the sale of your primary residence. If you're married, it's $500,000, $500,000 on your primary residence. So there you go. There you go. Okay, are we ready to move on to the next thing? I'm sorry. We are ready for Chad?
4: Yeah, here
5: you go. If you want to go across
3: Chad. I'm sorry. I'm really blowing the last bit of it here. Hey, Chad, how are you, bud?
4: I'm doing good, brother. How you doing?
3: I'm all right. You got the show coming up here next. I'm botching up the format. I'm botching up the rundown.
4: You did such a great tribute to your friend. I think it was that was so. You should have dropped it there and said, "Just get Chad in here. I'm done."
3: Yeah. Well, I'll tell you, he was a good guy. And you know what I find about this is his story is emblematic of a lot of people who come to Nashville and they get into the music business and. Man, it's a tough business.
4: It's a tough business.
3: And, you know, some people succeed and some people, you know, fight it for a long, long time. And when he got married, he decided, well, I got to take care of my family. And that's what happens to a lot of people who come here to do country music. They end up getting married and getting involved and they need to, you know, to go out there and provide for their family. And sometimes it's really hard. And he did that. His love of music was fulfilled. He continued to love music and still does and still did. And leads part of the music on our, one of the leaders of our music in our church, which is a great outlet for that stuff. But
4: absolutely.
3: A really great guy. I loved him dramatically. I loved him very, very much. He was a good guy. If you think I tell corny jokes, though.
4: He was the king of the corn?
3: He was the king of the corniest jokes I ever heard in my life. And tonight, this afternoon at his funeral, late this afternoon, we're going to send him off and... I've been asked to read some of his very bad jokes.
4: Oh, that's good. That's good. That's a good thing. You know what, though? That is, you know what? It's a celebration, right?
3: It is a celebration of life. That's a life well lived. Exactly. Those are the words I plant, the exact words I intended to use. All right. So we got about 2 minutes left. Tell me what's coming up on the Chad Benson show today, Chad.
4: Well, we're probably to find out what's going on in the Pentagon. Is everybody okay over there? You worked there for how long, man?
3: Well, I was in and out of there. I went back in the day, we didn't have full-time Pentagon correspondents, many of us.
4: Yeah.
3: Fox News didn't for a long time. So if there was something going on over there, I would often be dispatched to the Pentagon to sort of, you know, be a temporary Pentagon correspondent. I covered the Persian Gulf 1 and 2 and other things that happened over there. I remembered many briefings with Colin Powell. It's a massive building. You have no idea how big that place is. It just almost defies description how big that place is.
4: It's a city. I tell everybody, it's like the world's biggest mall. Hey, look, they've got, we were joking earlier, they've got like their own HOA, and they've got people who, like a mini city council, all this kind of crazy stuff that goes on in there.
3: Yeah, it's got barbershops, it's got restaurants, it's got, and there's a flower shop there, there are stores. I mean, it is like, you know, anything you need, you don't have to leave the complex to get it. And that's sort of by design because, you know, people are there and when things start to happen, they're working around the clock, they can't get out of the building. As I mentioned, I didn't have the primo reporter pass. I had a temporary reporter pass, which didn't give me a lot of ability to move around the building. But until recently, reporters could walk all over that building.
4: Yeah, yeah. And it's its own little world. And who knows what's going on? Double check, make sure everything's okay. We'll talk about a lot of different things. Obviously, what's going on in Iran, big deal. The latest inflation numbers, the whole big inflation numbers, not just the CPI. We'll talk a bit about that. And the World Cup kicks off here in exactly 2 hours. So get pumped about that.
3: Exciting, exciting. The Chad Benson Show is coming up next. I'll be back here tomorrow, and again, I'll be here all next week filling in for Dan Mandis. Thank you so much for being with us here on this Thursday, June 11th. Time for the news with Ken Weaver.
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6: It is high noon, and I'm Ken Weaver with your top stories. Mount Juliet, we've got a crash, and it has 40 eastbound down to one lane right before Mount Juliet Road there at exit 226. Full forecast coming up in 5 minutes. The Pentagon's gone into a partial shelter in place for several floors after a reported air hazard situation inside the building, prompting this precautionary measure while officials work to determine what happened. ABC's Catherine Falders.
7: What we don't know is we don't know why the systems in the Pentagon detected an air quality issue that needed to necessitate these precautionary measures. They said they are working to determine its significance as the systems that they have in there, these detection systems, work to analyze exactly why they went off and what precisely they are detecting.
6: Elsewhere in our nation's capital, Speaker Mike Johnson, after House lawmakers failed to pass a short-term extension of the FISA surveillance program through July 2nd.
8: I pray that we do not have a serious calamity on our shores over the next few weeks.
6: While 7 Democrats voted in favor of the extension, it failed due to most Democrats and even some Republicans opposed to President Trump's pick for National Intelligence Director, mortgage watchdog, and Trump loyalist Bill Pulte. And the CEO of one of the biggest artificial intelligence companies in the world, out with a new warning on the potential dangers of this technology in the wrong hands.
9: We need to collect better data on what's happening. Right. There's been a lot of debate about what's happening in the labor market with AI now.
6: Dario Amode acknowledges growing frustration from younger people, including students who might not feel ready to embrace this type of technology just yet.
9: I think the justified anger comes from the fact that there are real risks to this technology. Now we're proposing stronger regulation of the technology. We're proposing giving the government the ability to, again, in a narrow way, block deployment of unsafe technology.
6: The driver of an 18-wheeler involved in a pursuit near the U.S.-Mexico border is in custody facing charges of human trafficking. ABC's Jim Ryan in Dallas-Fort Worth tells us about a dramatic rescue that unfolded there in the South Texas desert.
10: At the checkpoint near Falfurrias, Texas, Border Patrol agents ordered a secondary inspection of a tractor-trailer rig after a canine indicated something suspicious, but the driver sped away. Officers deployed spikes, flattening the truck's tires, but it kept going and, running on its rims, caught fire before stopping.
11: Hey, let's get some fire extinguishers!
10: Body-worn cameras captured state troopers' desperate attempts to open the trailer.
11: Get him out!
10: 39 people, thought to be undocumented immigrants, were rescued from the burning trailer while the driver was arrested. Jim Ryan, ABC News.
6: That's the latest news. Weather is next. I'm Ken Weaver, WTN News.
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2: I'm WSMB4 First Alert Meteorologist Melanie Layden. Extremely hot and humid again today. Our temperatures will be in the 90s, but it will feel more like the 100s outside with the humidity. Not going to be as hot tomorrow, but we do see more storms developing in the afternoon. Be prepared for heavy downpours and gusty winds and stay weather aware. Catch a weather update on the free WSMB4 weather app.
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4: I am ready. I'm pumped. World Cup. Could not sleep last night. Let you know that. I was so excited.
6: I was getting ready to say, Brother Chad, what's different from any other night?
4: Well, this was because I had to put myself to bed early because I knew the World Cup elf was coming overnight. Deliver goals. So excited. I'm pumped. Everybody's like, what? It's what I love. I was just watching something. Algeria in Lawrence, Kansas.
6: Yeah.
13: Hey, did you leave out some steamed chicken and broccoli for the...
4: Steamed chicken and broccoli. Some floofty. Did you leave out some floofty?
13: Yeah,
6: maybe
13: we got
6: a bowl. Maybe a bowl of mead.
4: Exactly.
13: We got to talk about that trip to Atlanta.
4: What?
13: There's some problems.
4: What is it?
13: Well, one, it's going to be hot, and
4: we're not outdoors.
13: No, it's still going to be hot. It's Atlanta. Doesn't matter. And I'm going to. I know you got pull, so I'm going to need you to make sure there's no people there.
4: I'll do my best.
13: Not dealing with people.
4: Okay, there we go. Ladies and gentlemen, already complaining, we're not even there. He's the glass is half broken, leaking, falling apart. Oh, man, pop, all kinds of stuff going on. I told Radio America and all my people for my, because I, you know, sometimes when stuff breaks down, goes chaotic, I have to go and I have to refresh and do other sets of shows in the afternoon rather than having a replay of my morning show. I told them, I don't care if Trump nukes them. I'm watching the World Cup, so you better figure something out for the next few weeks.
13: If he nukes them, does that mean they automatically lose?
4: Yeah, that would be a loss. That would be a loss.
13: Doesn't sound like very fair competition.
4: It doesn't. And then it would be kind of weird that if he did do that, right? It's like, well, this wasn't the whole thing for them not to get one because they would use it. And then we use one, which, by the way, according to several reports, Trump floated using a nuclear weapon to try to get to some of their stuff. Which would be terrifying. That'll show you. Oh, any news on the Pentagon? Do we have any idea what's going on?
6: I'm still trying to find out what happened, Brother Chad.
4: Probably somebody had some broccoli.
6: That could have been some broccoli.
4: Some raw eggs.
13: Yeah. Asparagus.
6: Maybe somebody had bad gas.
4: Oh, God, I'm so sorry about this. Yeah, that place is huge, but it is interesting. So they picked it up just floating in the air or something?
6: Yeah, just sensors that detect things like that in the air apparently went off, and so they went full scale. We better find out what's going on, even if it isn't anything.
4: No, that's, you know, better cautious, right?
6: Yes, sir.
4: Safe than sorry. Be cautious in a situation like this. And I they have everything. I mean, Brian's like, I was joking. I'm like, they have like a Sbarro pizza and stuff. It's one of those things you walk in, you're like, this is a food court from a mall on top of a restaurant. Everything else, everything you need is inside of there. Everything you need. And God willing, it's just nothing. And like I said, just some bad odor. And then get Busy Bee out there. And Busy Bee can sort them out. Get them one of their new cleanup things. And they can be moving on with themselves. Because they could be doing something tonight. Because Trump has said, we're going to take Karg Island. I've been wanting to take it for a while. I'm pretty excited about Karg Island. It's going to be great. I'm like, you know what? Do it overnight before the games are on tomorrow. Can't do it tomorrow because the U.S. is playing. You don't want to ruin that. They gave you a peace trophy. How horrible would that look? Could you imagine that? If he did drop a mini nuke? As the World Cup kicks off, do you think they would call him up and go, hey, can we have that peace trophy back?
13: Dude, there's no such thing as a mini nuke.
4: Well, they have,
13: you're either dropping them or you're not.
4: They have a few smaller ones that will detonate higher and not do the kind of damage that would, like, we would think would be the mushroom cloud kind of thing. But
13: is it going to be bigger than Hiroshima and Nagasaki? I'm pretty sure.
4: No, I don't think some of these ones are much. They're much more controlled. You know, but still, it would be it'd be nasty. There's no doubt about that. I don't think we do that. I would find it hard to believe. But you could tell by he's frustrated. He's so frustrated. You could tell how frustrated he is. Understandable. It's not, you know, it's about the economy, stupid. The economy is it's there. It's there. That's the best way to describe it. It's there and it's going kind of sideways. And I think it's waiting for something, a pop, a something to happen.
13: It's like I told you yesterday, and all the times I've been paying attention to economics and politics, I've never seen the economy give such mixed signals.
4: Yes.
13: Like we have great jobs numbers last month and inflation went up.
4: Well, yeah.
13: Those two things are not supposed to go together.
4: Well, and the reason that the inflation, and if you guys didn't know, the bigger inflation data came out today, like the retail kind of data as opposed to the CPI. And this is what really gets passed on to us. It was up pretty big. And part of the reason is because the inflation that this is based upon is based a lot in the energy market, a vast majority of it. A vast majority of it is based in the energy market. So what does that mean? That means stuff that it's hitting us. You know, it's like if you get kicked in the grundle. You don't feel the pain immediately. You take a step back and then you're like, oh. And that's kind of what's happening here.
6: Well, and here's the thing about the jobs report, too. What was it? A more than expected 172,000 jobs created. Okay, so how many of those jobs are people who are taking on second jobs?
4: That was a huge. And what kind of jobs are they that they're taking?
13: I don't think they actually count as a second job because you're either in the system or you're not. You're either employed or you're not. So they don't necessarily.
6: Well, that could be.
4: Count as second jobs. They count as second jobs. And the other thing is, what jobs are they getting? See, it's a. Healthcare. Are you getting it's not $75,000 a year jobs. It's $16 an hour jobs.
6: Right.
4: So you're having to look at, okay, what jobs are being filled? And a lot of it's stuff like healthcare, but it's not doctors and stuff. It's the lower level. And that's the issue that, you know, as you're talking about the jobs market, that's great. And that's why we have this weird K-shaped economy, which is upper is doing great. The middle class is shrinking and struggling, and the people at the bottom are they're getting whatever's left, which is nothing. Absolutely nothing. So I don't know. You look, the report is out, and I'll read the report to you guys a little bit later of what they said, you know, they would look at as far as trying to get to some of these things. He's frustrated. He doesn't know. All you have to do is listen to him, even today. He was on Fox, called Fox, you know, because he's trying to figure out how to talk his way around the whole thing with inflation. That was not a good thing. That's bulletin board material. So from I don't care about midterms to I don't really think about the American, you know, people's financial situations to I love inflation. These are all bulletin board materials. They're going to be on every commercial for a very long time up until November 2nd.
6: See, that's the thing. I mean, he he likely doesn't even mean he loves inflation. He just does not know how. He does not know how to dig himself out of holes.
4: No.
6: And you're right. They've got it.
4: They do.
6: They've got those three words right there.
4: Yeah. And even though he was trying to, you know, what's the old thing? If you're explaining, you're losing.
6: Yes.
4: And if you have to rush out and everybody that was in there with you, everybody that comes up to you and you're a Republican now says this, you're explaining, which means you're losing. You're losing. And that's the thing. The average person hears, that's all they had to heard. You lost me at that.
6: That is all over social media.
4: Yeah.
6: And who gets their news off social media? The everybody. Younger voters.
4: And everybody, really.
6: Pretty much.
4: Yes. Yeah. You know, I mean, it is just, and you can be frustrated. And look, go look at the numbers, bear it out. We were 2.3, I think, was our inflation rate, which is in February. Then we attacked. Now we're at 4.4. And they're not giving up. They're not. They're not going to give up. They're not going to give up in any way, shape, or form. I know there's this whole want for capitulation. It isn't happening. It isn't. And, you know, Trump coming out and, you know, hey, what they don't know is we've taken out, you know, what, 100 million barrels or whatever, 200 million barrels. They don't know that. You've taken out, what, less than 10% of what normally would travel through there in a day? It is, you know, over that time, they're not giving up. And it's frustrating him because I think, you know, and I've said this, I think he was kind of sold somewhat of a bill of goods. And you can feel the frustration when he talks because he wants this thing to be over. And I continue to say this. If it wasn't for Israel, we wouldn't be fighting this. We wouldn't. And if it wasn't for them coming here on numerous occasions telling us to get involved, we would have taken a deal a long time ago, or better yet, we wouldn't even be involved in this. And now he doesn't know how to get out of it. And you're not going to bomb your way to friendship or change. And you know what they want to? The whole thing with Carg Island, they want us to get on their land. Because they feel if they get us, you know, in a situation where we're on their island or we get to the mainland, that they have a much better chance of making this hell. And I don't think Trump, you know, he even said that, nobody really has the appetite for that. No, nobody does. Nobody has the appetite for that. Nor should we want that. And God willing, it doesn't happen. But he is, you know, they're writing everything down. Every single thing down, and it's bulletin board material. It's going to be on every commercial that you hear from every candidate out there. Because even though they're running against another human being that has nothing to do with Trump, we all know that every, you know, because it doesn't matter who it is. If it's somebody on the right, they got to tell you how much they love Trump. And if it's somebody on the left, even though it could be the dog catcher that they're running for a position, they got to tell you how much they hate Trump. And you're like, you're just supposed to catch dogs. It's kind of the job you have. So be prepared for so many commercials. Oh, my God. So many commercials. Do you think they just have two, like, sets of commercials that they just roll out across the country and then they just leave it blank and you insert the name of the person here?
14: Kind of like a telemarketer.
4: Mm-hmm. So-and-so loves such-and-such. So-and-so thinks such-and-such is bad.
6: Isn't that super?
4: I totally like this message and stuff. Yeah, that's kind of what you got. So we will see what it's going to look like in the coming hours. He seems to be like, we're going to go after Carg Island. I don't know if he's going to do that. Why are you telling them you're doing that? There's another island they go after as well. But they're firing back. So, you know, the whole thought of they have nothing left, that doesn't seem to be really the case. So the question is going to be, how much do they have? And you know what? How much do we have left? We got lots of offensive stuff, but at this point in time, it's the defensive stuff that we are lacking in. So this will be a very interesting next 24 hours, potentially. A lot of stuff to get to today besides that, including inflation. Inflation Nation. Because inflation, what we're going to start paying now, we're going to start to feel, which sucks. We got sports with Bell.
6: All right.
4: He delivers. Diamond and award winning.
13: I'm going to use the entire segment to bitch about the heat in Atlanta. In,
4: it could be snowing and it doesn't matter. Here's the thing. Bell doesn't want to go. That's the whole point. Everybody's like, you got to take Bell. I'm like, we're taking Bell. They're like, you got to get pictures. I'm like, we're going to take pictures. He's going. He can say he's not going. He's going kicking and screaming. Even my son asked about him last night. He goes, hey, is Bell going to go? I said, oh, he's going. He goes, that'll be fun, Dad. Because he knows how much he doesn't know anything about sports ball. Of all. Nothing about sports ball. By the way, I sent Ken and Bell a video today of a $6 million marlin. Is that what it was? It was a marlin or swordfish.
6: $6 million marlin.
4: That is insane. That's what's going to be our boat, man. Did you see how big that boat, too? Wasn't a massive boat.
6: It wasn't that big a boat at all. No. It looked like Captain Quint's boat.
4: Yes. Yeah, see, that's all we need. $6 million. They got $6 million. They even brought dates on the boat with them. Right? So $6 million, that's all that we're good, right? $6 million bucks. It's going to be fine. Absolutely fine. I got a little Zebco, a little reel.
6: Yeah, and I'll bring some worms.
4: You bring some worms? We got Bell there. We'll have him chum. I don't know. Can you chum? Is that what you do? Do you chum?
6: Do you chum for marlin?
13: No, I stay in the cabin where there's an air conditioner.
4: Oh, my God. The whininess already. This is why it's going to be hilarious. What was it like? He bitched the whole time. It was 72 degrees inside, but it was still too hot for Bell. Coming up.
13: My hair frizzes. We have a problem.
4: Oh, I can't wait to see that. I hope your hair just gets totally frizzy. It's going to be so awesome. So much stuff to get today. We're talking a little bit about Belfast, what's going on over there as well. This is the Chad Benson Show, Super Talk 99.7.
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4: World Cup. Biggest show in the world. Getting ready to kick off here in hour 35 minutes. Mexico, I just saw Azteca, the stadium in Mexico, already 100,000 people in it. Ready to go. The party's begun.
13: What time does the game start there?
4: It's 2 o'clock our time. What is it? Are they an hour
13: behind us? I think they're West Coast.
4: But they're an hour behind us. I think it's 1.
13: Okay.
4: Local time.
27: They're like mountain time.
4: Yeah. So, oh, man, this is going to be so awesome. So, Mexico takes on South Africa.
13: Did the Iranians get out of Mexico okay?
4: Yeah.
13: They did?
4: Yeah. Yeah. They got to take 11 guys and a ball. That's all they told them they could take.
27: So you got your TV set all set in there, Brother Chad?
4: Oh, I got it all set up in there. I was telling Matt yesterday when I was in Phoenix, I never asked for anything. I never asked for anything. But when they got me my office, because I was doing my morning show there, and then I was doing a show for them, and, you know, it was, I said, look, the World Cup is coming on. I said, I'm going to do all my stuff from my house if you guys don't give me a TV in here. I never asked you guys for anything. The next day I came in and I had a TV. I was like, oh, thank God.
13: Can we go into lockdown since everybody else seems to be?
4: Yeah.
13: Okay.
4: Yeah,
27: there's a whole bunch of lockdowns going on.
4: So how would we know if we're in lockdown? We don't go out. You don't even go outside.
13: Right.
4: Your dream is locked
13: outside
4: down.
13: Bad.
4: Your dream is locked down. That's Belle's dream in life.
13: Yes.
4: Belle's dream is life is locked down. We're in lockdown, guys. We're in lockdown. What's that mean? It means the exact same
13: lockdown
4: thing.
13: Lockdown in a luxury underground bunker with Amazon Prime.
4: Amazon Prime. Are you going to tell them? Here's my thing, Bill. Are you going to tell them, Amazon Prime, where you're located? Or are you going to have a P.O. box that you
13: Hell
4: sneak off?
13: No. To? I'm going to have a VPN. I'll have a VPN and they'll still pump me the Amazon Prime content, but it'll look like I'm somewhere in Europe.
4: That's the way he rolls. Somewhere in Europe, Bell is somewhere in where? We don't know.
13: I'm still trying to work out.
4: Oh, he's in Japan now.
13: I'm trying to work out how DoorDash gets to me without knowing where I am.
27: That's going to be tricky.
4: You know what? Do you set up like one of those, like a mannequin thing somewhere? And then just say, hey, just leave it at the door in some fake little house that you have out there.
13: Oh, that's a good idea.
4: Yeah. And then you go out and get
13: it's just a decoy, so it's not like I have to really spend a lot of money on it.
4: No.
27: It's a mannequin wearing a fedora and a turtleneck sweater
4: in the heat.
13: And it's slowly melting.
4: That is so awesome. That would be so funny. You hate the heat. I hate the heat. My wife and them, they went back to help grandma. We have our house out there my wife and her dad built. And so grandma still lives there. So they went out there. Charlie's been in the pool, my wife said, for the last 2 days. She goes, he picked up her tablet once.
27: Good for her.
4: That being said, she goes, I'll tell you what. She goes, I thought, it's 108. I wonder how it's going to be when we get out there. She goes, I got out there and I'm like, well, this is beats 95 with 90% humidity.
15: There you go.
4: I said, yes, but your skin doesn't look as good.
15: That's the thing.
13: That is a fair point.
4: My skin is beautiful this time of year. Although it gets very dry in the winter. I never had that problem. You know that being out in the high desert.
15: Yeah.
4: Ken, you don't get that dry skin like you do here.
15: Right.
4: Woo. Goodness me. Goodness me. This is it's a big day, though. I'm pumped. I'm super excited. All my friends texting me from all over the world. Some of them are already at the games because they're going to be working some of this stuff. Because they're working for other companies from around the world. I'm excited. I was like, my wife, I told her, I said, look, here's the day. I want you to order DoorDash and surprise me. So when I get home, DoorDash is dropping the food off. So then I can go in my house and then hunker down.
13: Hold on.

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1: I left it in, and Phil, my producer from my national show, goes, "Is there a meow in there?" I said, there was a meow.
2: That's brilliant.
1: Look, this is where we are. This is what we're doing. You guys get that. Coming up, a lot of stuff still to get to today. Big day. We got lockdowns everywhere, apparently, which is not a good thing. We got some of your text messages coming up. How bad is the inflation? So we got the CPI yesterday. What's the other stuff look like as well? Because there's other things. And again, Bell and sports, baby. Not just about bitching about the heat. Good God. 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
3: Ken Weaver with your top stories. Got the full forecast coming up in 5 minutes. A Nashville library put on lockdown today. Metro Police were investigating a reported shooting in the J.C. Napier area just south of downtown. Officers say the public library's Pruitt branch was placed on lockdown during the investigation. No word on injuries or a suspect as police continue to gather details. Meanwhile, the Pentagon still into a partial shelter in place for several floors after a reported air hazard situation inside the building. ABC News Chief Justice Correspondent Pierre Thomas.
4: The kind of response you're seeing at the Pentagon is in part because of the threat environment. Again, until we know specifically what caused these monitors to go off, we need to be careful about suggesting what this is or what it isn't. But that is the current threat environment.
3: Breaking news now on the war in Iran. Fox News is reporting President Trump is canceling new strikes on Iran. Elsewhere in our nation's capital, Speaker Mike Johnson says he hopes nothing bad happens. Now that the House failed to pass an extension to the FISA surveillance program, blaming Democrats, even though some Republicans opposed it. And House Minority Leader Hakeem Jeffries says Johnson knew they weren't going to go along unless Trump drops his pick for National Intelligence Director, mortgage watchdog, and Trump ally Bill Pulte.
5: It was a show vote that House Republican leadership brought to the floor today because they knew the bill would go down in flames. House Republicans, 19 of them voted against the temporary extension of surveillance authority.
3: All right, some breaking news now again from Fox News. It looks like, actually, this is Channel 4. The Pentagon lockdown has been lifted. The Pentagon lockdown lifted after the hazmat response there in our nation's capital. That's the latest news. Weather's next. I'm Ken Weaver, WTN News.
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6: Politics, growth, schools, taxes, and change. 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
7: I'm WSMB4 First Alert Meteorologist Melanie Layden. Extremely hot and humid again today. Our temperatures will be in the 90s, but it will feel more like the 100s outside with the humidity. Not going to be as hot tomorrow, but we do see more storms developing in the afternoon. Be prepared for heavy downpours and gusty winds and stay weather aware. Catch a weather update on the free WSMB4 weather app.
0: 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The same issues you're talking about at the kitchen table, we're talking about here. 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
2: So, again, this is every commercial that's coming, so be prepared for it. Donald Trump says, okay, so you're going to hear that, you're going to be like, and it's going to be, remember, this is for the Democrats running, not the Republicans. This will be the Democrats running stuff. Donald Trump says,
3: I love the inflation. You know why?
2: I love the inflation. That's all it's going to, now, I'm not going to tell you the rest of what's going on. But that's going to run everywhere all the time.
4: And if there's any context to be had, they will ignore it.
2: Yeah. Yeah. Context doesn't matter. Come on. Well, but there's also sometimes you just certain things you shouldn't say. Right. Let's be real. You were brought in based on economics. Some of the culture war, a little bit, but based on economics. 83% of people that were exiting the polls, and not like five people. These were people who just voted, said, I picked him over them because of economics. That gap was massive. That gap is gone now.
3: I love the inflation. You know why? Because as soon as this war is over, you know, I can say it now, something you didn't know. You know, we've been taking out millions of barrels of oil. Nobody knows it. You know who doesn't know about it? Iran until right now.
2: You don't think they know it? Yeah, we control everything. We won. Okay, whatever.
4: I don't even understand what he means. And what he's saying could be 100% correct. I just don't know what he means.
2: He's saying that we've been sneaking ships out that were able to get through Iran. And instead of blockading them, we've been allowing them to go on.
4: Oh, okay.
2: But it is 20 million of barrels a day go through there. And we've gotten very little out. Stuff that, by the way, 6 or 7 we're getting out on a day, almost daily anyways. So it's not like, but it doesn't change the fact that we're so far behind. We've depleted so much of our reserves, our commercial reserves, the strategic reserves. We've depleted a ton of those things. And that takes a while to build up. So even if we cranked it up today, it is going to take probably through the end of this year into early next year to get that going again, which sucks, which brings us to this, which is the wholesale inflation, right? And PPI, wholesale, certain things are more important than others. Because the CPI, like I say, when you strip everything out of there that you actually need, things aren't so bad.
5: You were bracing for a hot inflation report, but this was sizzling, and it suggests there is quite a bit of inflation building up in the pipeline, largely because of the war with Iran. So this is wholesale inflation. Producer prices on the month were up by 1.1%. Some context, that is almost twice as much as feared, and this is unchanged from the month before, which was revised down. So 1.1% on the monthly rate. That's way too hot of a number for anything consistent with healthy inflation.
2: Yeah, and we want healthy inflation. 2%, realistically 2.5%. I mean, there's a magical number. That's kind of like 2%. I mean, that's, we'd like to be there, but that's not, there's not something hard and fast. That's just kind of the baseline that they want to put it at. And this is the stuff that comes back and gets us down the road. That's why we haven't felt, we're starting to feel stuff at the grocery stores and other places more so than we have in the past.
5: The annual rate bumped up to 6.5%. This is a look at annual producer price inflation. You can see how it was very, very high 4 years ago after Russia invaded Ukraine, after COVID, and it came down, but now it is starting to move in the wrong direction. In fact, this is the highest annual rate for wholesale inflation since November of 2022. Now,
2: that's, and if you take out the inflation where we're at now, if you take out COVID, okay, if you take out COVID, it was, I think we go back to the Great Recession, 2009, when it was kind of like that. That's a, where were you in 2009, Bell? When the Great Recession hit, where were you?
4: I had just moved back here in 2008.
2: Oh, wow. That sucks. Did you feel it?
4: Oh, yeah. Honestly, that was the first time that it really had an impact on me in terms of any kind of a recession or inflation. It was the first time I really noticed it, and this is the second time.
2: Yeah.
4: But this economy sends so many mixed messages that it's hard to understand where we're going.
2: Yeah.
4: It's like, should I feel good? Maybe today. What about tomorrow? We don't know.
2: We don't know. Maybe today you feel good. Maybe tomorrow. Yeah. And look, do I think things will balance themselves out over time? Yeah. But you've got a finite time as a president and as a congressperson when it comes to elections and things of that nature. You've got a finite time. If it was in perpetuity, if he was, you know, if he was like, you know, Xi or something, and he was good, this would be a much different thing that you take a look at. But when you have a finite time to make sure that you have things balanced in a certain way, or you're going to pay the price at the ballot box, that's what ends up happening. And that's the fear factor. If you're, although he doesn't seem to care. Like he says, I don't care about the midterms. Which, you know, he's said that on numerous occasions. And again, some of it's for effect. Some of it's just what Trump does.
5: We pay close attention to this because this is looked at as a leading indicator for consumer inflation, right? This is price pressures on businesses. Now, they often pass along some of those costs, at least some of them, to consumers. So this tends to lead consumer inflation by a few months, by 1 to 3 months. So where was the inflation? Well, in May, it wasn't food. Food, thankfully, was only up slightly. But look at this. Energy, almost 11% higher. Of course, that reflects the fact that oil prices have skyrocketed because of the war. There's higher gas prices. There's higher diesel as well. Now,
2: and the diesel's an interesting thing because we hear from a lot of truck drivers out there. Diesel kind of, it went. And while some gas prices we've seen it fluctuate go from 425 or 440 or 450 down to 379, back up to 402, back down. But we've seen diesel stay steady, much higher, and not have that same kind of up and down. And remember, too, if you're driving a big truck, chances are you're in different states. So you may pay 450 here, but the next day you go to, you may pay 550. That's why this whole thing is about an average. Average.
5: This comes after yesterday's hot in consumer price inflation report as well. And I know it gets a little wonky with all these different inflation readings. So let's focus on what really matters to viewers, which is costs. Because prices have gone up, families have got to spend more money just to get the same amount of goods. Moody's Analytics has found that the typical U.S. household has to spend almost $300 more than they did a year ago to buy the same goods and services, all because prices have gone up. So they're not getting more stuff, same amount of stuff, they're just paying more because of higher prices. And when you zoom out even further, from 2 years ago, it's $456 more each month that families have to pay just because of inflation.
2: You feel that. I mean, if you had to pay an extra, how many, we always talk about it every year, right? I know everybody's like, no, it's great. It's like the greatest economy. Everything's the most, it's the greatest economy. And then you find out 55% of people, if they needed to put new tires on their car, couldn't do it. Putting groceries on credit cards. That's a tough thing. Now that you've, could you imagine having to pay an extra $400 a month? For a lot of people out there, that's a tough thing.
4: But when you get your tires put on, if you go to the right place, you don't need to worry about groceries because you just eat at the taco truck.
2: So true. That's what I tell Bill the other day. I don't know where we were. I was like, I'll check it out. And my wife and I were driving. I forgot where we were. I'm like, look, it's like Juan's used tires and taco emporium. I'm like, I'm going there.
6: Yeah.
4: Yeah. The place that when we were talking about it a couple months back, the place where I gotten an estimate from had a taco truck in the parking lot.
2: Those are so good. Man, every once in a while, I'll grab a taco when I walk to work because the taco truck, because they're building right next to our building. They put up a new building. And right at 11 o'clock, it's I'm like, oh, yeah. And you could just smell it. It's so delicious. I was thinking about having Mexican food tonight.
6: To celebrate. Have some bean burritos?
2: Yeah, probably. You know, I'd probably do a bean burrito and maybe get some carne asada. I'm not quite sure.
6: Yeah, dude.
2: I gave you guys meat. You better use it, Bell.
4: Oh, I forgot about it.
6: Brother Bilal already forgot about it.
2: Already.
4: Dude, I'm just going to do the right thing because I know I'm going to forget it. I'll just go in the kitchen in a minute and throw it away.
2: I gave them some stuff from Omaha Steaks. Give them some new chicken and some, you know. What else? I give some top sirloin or something?
6: A couple of top sirloin.
2: Yeah. Yeah. And Ken goes, did you give some to Belle? I said, yep. I told Belle, hey, you could throw these away at your house.
4: Which is literally what I had to do with the last batch you gave me.
2: Yes. Mm-hmm. That's what you had to do. Let's not do that again, sir. Okay?
4: No.
2: Now, do you barbecue?
4: Yeah.
2: Okay.
4: Yeah.
2: You got a little barbecue?
4: Yeah, I would never try to cook a steak like that.
2: No.
4: I mean, the chicken I'll cook in the oven, but I wouldn't do that with the sirloin.
6: I air fry, man.
2: Ooh.
6: I season that sucker up and air fry it.
2: For the steaks?
6: Yes.
2: Oh, really? I've not done air fried steaks.
6: Juicy.
2: Oh, really? How long do you put them on for?
6: I put them in for about 10, 15 minutes.
2: Oh, that is awesome. That is so... I've never even thought about air frying the steaks. Now that sounds good.
6: Yeah, it's real good. And not a lot of cleanup.
2: That's what I love right there. That's what I love. I've air fried some chicken before. I air fried chicken last night. I did spicy chicken. I had spicy chicken wings.
6: Oh, yeah.
2: My cat stole a wing and ate the whole thing. Spicy. Like super spicy. Like burns. It makes my eyes water.
6: So the cat jumped up, took it, and ran.
2: He didn't even care. He came back. He's like, I'll take some more of that. I'm like, oh, got a little Latin in you, don't you, Mr. Kitty? Meow, meow. El gato. The World Cup kicking off today. I'm pumped about it. But you know what? We got all kinds of sports. We'll see what kind of sports Bell picks. He said earlier he was just going to bitch about the weather in Atlanta that he's not gone to yet. So maybe he does that. Maybe he does something else. We'll talk about that straight ahead. Chad Benson, Supertalk 99.7.
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2: Boing. Stocks are soaring. Oil prices are tanking after President Trump just announced he's going to put off more strikes and bombings on Iran this evening. 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
12: Thank God. I can watch my games in peace. Sorry, Iran, but just got to be honest with you there. But you see, it's all manipulation. Everybody's buying the rumor. What's the real fact? So we're still at war, but we're not at war, but we're kind of at war?
2: And so everybody's buying and selling stuff based on not what's actually happening. Because I'm not quite sure what is actually happening. I don't think anybody does. You know what else I do know?
10: Now it's time for Sports with Bell. When you need to know sports information, you turn to the guy who calls basketball shooty hoops.
13: Let's talk some sports with Bell.
4: Shooty Hoops is right. Yeah. You know what? If you don't let yourself get down by 29 points, you don't need to have a comeback.
2: Was that a comeback or what? That
6: Man,
2: was insane.
6: I saw it. I went to bed.
2: Do you think it was over?
6: I thought it was over, but I went to bed at the point where the Spurs started missing shots and turning the ball over with like 3 minutes to go in the third period. And I started thinking, and at that time, the Knicks had pulled within 15. And I thought, you know, this thing could turn. And sure enough, woke up this morning, 107-106, Knicks.
2: Just insane.
4: That was the largest comeback in playoffs history.
2: Insane. That was...
4: They're either going to use that to jazz themselves up to the point where they crush the Spurs in the next game, or they're going to be arrogant and totally screw it up.
2: Here's the question, right? Here's the question. If you're a Knicks fan, would you like to see them lose and come back for your chance to get the win there? You know what I mean? Because I don't think they do 2-3-2 anymore. I think they do 2-2-1-1. They go back and forth. So
6: I think you're right. And the last, if it goes to seven, game seven is in San Antonio.
2: Yeah. Yeah. So.
4: That's just amazing, though, to see them put themselves in that position. I mean, the comeback is great, especially if you're a Knicks fan. But why do you let yourself get in that spot?
2: You know, this is they lost the game before. But in both games in San Antonio, the Spurs were up big. They can't finish it. What did I see? Did you see what Larry David said? The best part of having the lead is being able to hold on to the lead.
6: Yeah.
2: And they can't. And you know that energy too, right? Like that energy starts to arrive and you can feel. You could feel the noise through the television.
4: And yeah. It's like every time they scored another goal, it was like the energy got heavier and heavier and heavier, and they finally pull out a win.
2: Ball feels a little heavier, right?
4: It's 3-1 now, right?
2: 3-1, yeah. Okay. They have a chance to put it away.
6: Well, and the Spurs, they were just like putting up three-pointers every time down the court, and they just weren't going in.
2: No. And you didn't change. You got a guy that's 12 feet tall. Wemby.
6: Put it underneath. Send him under the goal and get it to him.
2: And not only that, but take some time off the clock.
6: Yes.
2: If you're going to miss, miss with 1 second on the shot clock left, not 20.
6: Yeah, they were shooting threes, and Wemby is beyond the three-point arc.
2: Yeah.
6: So he can't get to the rebound.
2: No. That was not well done. But, you know, if you would have told them... Either of these teams, this is the position you're going to be in at the beginning of the year. They both would have took it.
6: Oh, yeah.
2: You know, because San Antonio is a few years ahead of schedule. That's what happens. It's a beauty of basketball.
6: They are going to be good.
2: And they're going to be good for a long time.
6: Yes, they are.
2: For a long time.
6: They are young. Ooh, they're young.
2: Man, but based on what's happening, I do think that the Knicks are going to win, I think they're going to burn New York down.
6: No doubt.
2: I'm so excited. Let's burn it down. Oh, Lordy,
6: I think Trump ought to say, I'm going to go to tonight's game, too.
2: Oh, they said that Taylor Swift was the one who broke the curse because she was there last night.
6: That's
2: T-Swift. T-Swizzle. Coming up, hour number two of the program. A lot of stuff still to get to. Got the latest of what's going on in the Pentagon and stocks and Iran and all kinds of stuff. Chad Benson, Super Talk 99.7.
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6: 1 o'clock on the dot. I'm Ken Weaver with your top stories. Got the full forecast coming up in 5 minutes. Stocks are soaring. Oil prices are tanking. Now that President Trump has announced he's canceling any new strikes and bombings on Iran this evening, right now you've got oil plummeting 3% at around $86 a barrel after the president's announcement. Looking at the Dow, NASDAQ, and S&P here, the Dow shot up 700 points, S&P up 98, NASDAQ up 452 points. President Trump posted to Truth Social, discussions have reached the highest level of Iranian leadership and have been approved. He says discussions and final points have been approved by all parties involved, including Israel and 9 other countries. And the Pentagon is back to normal. After a partial lockdown earlier today, officials have given the all clear following an investigation into an air quality issue. Hazmat teams responded as a precaution, conducted tests inside the building. Authorities say conditions are safe. There's no ongoing threat, but that's a big building.
15: This is a very large building. 23,000 people work there on any given day. And the Pentagon has 5 sides, 5 floors, 5 concentric rings. And when you could be working in one of those wedge areas, one of those corners of the building, and be completely unaffected by something that's going on in another part of the building.
6: That's Luis Martinez reporting. Elsewhere in our nation's capital, 19 Republicans voted with Democrats to block an extension of the FISA surveillance program. And Speaker Mike Johnson says it puts national security at risk.
16: I pray that we do not have a serious calamity on our shores over the next few weeks.
6: Well, Akeem Jeffries says Democrats and, again, even some Republicans vowed to block it over their opposition to President Trump's pick for Director of National Intelligence, mortgage watchdog, and his ally, Bill Pulte.
17: To Republicans in the Congress and certainly to the administration, that in order to get back to good faith negotiations about surveillance authority, the proposed elevation of Bill Pulte needs to be reversed.
6: Right now in Middle Tennessee, Fox 17 says Murfreesboro police didn't even need a 911 call to respond to a drive-by shooting this week. Gunshot detection sensors alerted police to shots fired on Rushwood Drive near Church Street and Northwest Broad early Tuesday. Investigators say they used camera systems and license plate readers to track down a suspect vehicle within hours. 2 people now charged. No one inside the targeted home was hurt there in Murfreesboro. That's the latest news. Weather's next. I'm Ken Weaver, WTN News.
0: There's the headline. 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
19: From the Beacon Capital Management Weather Center. I'm WSMB 4 First Alert meteorologist Melanie Layden. Extremely hot and humid again today. Our temperatures will be in the 90s, but it will feel more like the 100s outside with the humidity. Not going to be as hot tomorrow, but we do see more storms developing in the afternoon. Be prepared for heavy downpours and gusty winds and stay weather aware. Catch a weather update on the free WSMB 4 weather app.
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12: Cancel the attack. Cancel the attack. I'm not going to attack them. Everybody, we're all talking. We're best friends again. I wonder who they're talking to. Because they refuse. Iran won't get in the room with our people because they no longer trust them. So it is kind of curious. I wonder who, and I don't even know who's running the country. IRGC? Is it Khomeini 2 Electric Boogaloo?
4: Yeah, it seems like he's better now since they tried to take him out and capable of running it. So it seems like he's kind of back in the mix.
12: Yeah. And like they say, you've got some people that are more moderate, then you've got some people that are more extreme. But, you know, one of the things they've talked about is, we go and tell them, hey, sign here on the dotted line. We're going to do all of these things and give you all of this stuff, and this will be great. And then they say, okay. And then we're like, we're not giving them anything. They're Charlie Brown, and we're Lucy. Ah, you thought you were going to get your money back. You're not getting anything back. No, sorry. Not the Straits of Hormuz. No, thank you. That's ours. So, alas, there we go. So, we were going to attack Karg Island, but we're not going to attack Karg Island. That feels like that should be something that Skeletor... Does Skeletor live on Karg Island?
4: I don't know. I never liked Masters of the Universe. I always thought it was stupid.
12: I never, ever... You know, they brought that movie out, and I...
4: It tanked.
12: Well, it tanked because... Who's that for? I mean, it looks fun. Right, but it's for the
4: adults that used to watch it when they were children.
12: But there was very few people that watched it because it wasn't on very much. It wasn't on a ton, and you like comics. You didn't watch it. My uncle's a comic book nerd from hell, and he goes, I don't even remember having a comic book that was that.
4: I just always hated the cartoon because of listening to the character go, I have the power. Shut up!
20: I have the power.
6: Wasn't that the one with the purple head?
12: Yeah, that's Skeletor.
6: Yeah, Skeletor had a purple head.
12: Yeah. Well, he wore a purple robe.
4: Yeah.
12: Oh. He had a skeleton head.
6: Okay.
12: And the only reason that, like, my son and them who know anything about that is because Skeletor's become a meme. And because you'll see him on Family Guy once in a while making fun of stuff. That's the only reason. They have no idea who is He-Man. They have no idea who He-Man is. They know who Skeletor is, but they don't know who He-Man is.
6: Yeah, He-Man was like kind of like a Tarzan on steroids.
12: Yeah, yeah. That's a great way to describe it.
4: More like an idiot on steroids.
12: Yeah.
4: Every time I hear that catchphrase, I just want to look at him and go home, Buster Brown, your stupid haircut.
6: Buster Brown.
12: So what you're saying is... Hold on. What you're telling me is that you don't think He-Man's cool in his leather outfit. That's very campy.
4: No, I'm straight, so it does not appeal to me at all.
20: I have the power.
12: What I've seen, you know, the other thing is I've seen the, because, you know, it's in the world of entertainment now. You can go online and see the movie inch by inch, you know, who they're fighting, this, that. The fight scenes look so bad. Because do you remember who played him in the 80s?
4: Dolph Lundgren.
6: Oh, yeah.
12: Yeah.
4: And yeah. I thought that movie was stupid, too.
12: It was pretty stupid.
6: I love Dolph Lundgren, though, man. I love that dude.
12: I watched a movie with him the other day. What the hell did I watch? Hell's Gate or something like that. It was pretty, you know, he played some dirty sheriff.
6: Did he? Man, I gotta see that.
12: He's got a mustache too.
6: Plays a dirty sheriff.
12: Yeah. He's got a mustache. And I was laughing. I was like, ah, I have the power. Who's the worst comic book character?
4: Oh, the creator of He-Man just died, and I'm sure it has something to do with how bad the movie sucked.
12: To this day, though, the worst comic book slash movie I have ever seen in my life is Madam Web. Madam Web is so bad.
4: I didn't even bother with it.
12: It was beyond. It was the worst thing I have ever seen. First of all, Dakota Johnson cannot act. She can't.
4: And they, all they used from the character was the name.
12: Yeah.
4: In the comic book, she's blind and very old, like in her 70s and or 80s. And they ended up turning it into that piece of crap.
12: It was so bad. It was, I watched it and it was like watching a people who've never acted before try to act.
4: Sony just cannot make a good Spider-Man movie or even a Spider-Man spinoff without Kevin Feige helping them.
12: So I watched it, right? Because it was free, because it was on Netflix or something. I'm like, oh, I'll watch this, right? And so I watch it and it gets to the end of the movie and my entire thing was, do they have superpowers? Does she do anything? Is there a bad guy? Is there, because there's no penultimate scene where something happens and she realizes, you know, oh, I'm Spider Chick or whatever she's supposed to be.
4: Well, in the comic book, the whole kind of twist on the character is she can't see what's in front of her, but she can see the future.
12: Is that what it is?
4: Yeah.
12: Then why is she a web?
4: I don't know.
12: What does that have to do with anything? That's like calling her Frankenstein. That's like Halloween 3, Season of the Witch. The whole time you watch it, like Michael Myers is nowhere in there. They're trying to give masks to little kids that make their heads explode.
4: And turn into bugs.
12: But I'm telling you, Madam Web was the worst movie I've ever seen. If I was there, I would have demanded my money back. I'm like, she was in 50, is that the 50 Shades? I think she starred in that.
4: I didn't see that.
12: You didn't? God, you don't see anything.
4: Not a middle-aged woman, so I don't really need to.
12: Yeah, that was totally for a middle-aged woman. That was the middle-aged woman's Fabio. Remember Fabio?
4: Yes.
12: That's it.
3: Fabio. That dude rocks.
12: That guy did. He's still around doing his stuff. That guy, this is how great our world is that we live in. There is a guy whose fame and his living was based on the fact that he was on romance novel covers.
3: Yeah. He had long, blonde, golden hair.
12: Yes.
3: And muscles. And that was it.
12: All you're missing, Belle, is all the stuff but the hair.
4: Right.
12: You and I are missing everything, Ken.
3: Yeah, we are, dude.
12: You and I are. We're so far, like, that should be the one we do. There's never a good romance novel about a flubby guy.
3: That's right. We need to have a romance novel about little fella.
12: Little fellas. Tiny guys.
3: I run around cracking jokes and pretty girls chase me.
12: That'd be cool. Like, that would be good. I don't know why they don't have that. You know, I've got a thing I'm going to play a little bit later from a lady who does talking about dating. And she's a dating, you know, she's a matchmaker. And she just talks about how women come with lists. And she goes, I tell them every time, there's no sentence in the world that ends with 6'1" and rich and I have a happy life. Because he has options.
3: That's right.
12: He has options, kids. He has options. We should take a poll on who's the worst comic book character of all time.
4: That turns into
12: a movie.
4: That'll go off the rails real quick.
12: That turns into a movie. The Green Lantern. You know, I didn't dislike the Green Lantern movie. It was campy, but it wasn't the worst movie I've ever seen.
4: Yeah, but I think that's part of people's problem with it is you're supposed to be making a supposed serious science fiction film, and they just put too much goofiness in it.
12: Is Green Lantern supposed to be serious?
4: Yes.
12: I thought he was more.
4: He's a member of the Justice League, dude. Come on.
12: When's the Justice League?
3: That's Superman.
12: Okay. That's different than Wonder Woman. Avengers.
4: Yes. Avengers is basically what Marvel put together after the Justice League started selling well.
2: Yeah. And but yet somehow Marvel got it right when it comes to actually doing the movies.
4: Yeah. Because and what I find absolutely amazing is that Feige was smart enough to go to Sony because Sony has the visual rights or the movie and TV rights for Spider-Man, and they were kind of floundering. They couldn't get any momentum going until he went and cut a deal with Sony that was like, "Hey, I'll help you with your solo movies and stuff, but we get to use Spider-Man in ours."
2: Oh,
4: because they could easily say, okay, you can't use Spider-Man anymore because they control the rights. Sony does.
2: Oh, look at that. See, it's all I like Spider-Noir because I don't really like the Spider-Man movies. Never did it for me. I never thought. But Spider-Noir is off.
3: I'm digging it, dude. I'm on the last episode.
2: Are you watching black and white?
3: Absolutely.
2: Yeah, solid.
3: Absolutely. I freaking love Nick Cage, man.
2: He's so great. He's the best. He's the best, worst, greatest, best actor of all time.
3: He is.
4: And he owns a dinosaur skeleton.
2: And he does. He spent a lot of money for stuff that you're just...
4: don't really need.
2: He's one of those people where you're like, if he was to die or he didn't pay his storage unit and you had a chance to get it, you're like, I'm going to get some stuff in
4: there. There'd be some weird things in there.
2: There's probably going to be a human skull.
4: That's been converted into a chalice.
3: Yeah, there's probably a mummy.
2: Oh, yeah. Oh, totally. Yeah, there's going to be some sort of thigh bone from a Tyrannosaurus Rex that he outbid and mortgaged his house so he could beat Leonardo DiCaprio in the bidding war and Johnny Depp. Oh, that is just hilarious. That is rich, my friends. Rich indeed. I think that, you know, the best comic book movie of all time or characters, I think Deadpool does it better than anybody else.
3: I have never seen the Deadpool movies.
2: Oh, you would love them.
3: I need to watch those.
2: You should. You would love them.
4: Ryan was actually smart enough to kind of follow what the character was meant to be because he's a complete smartass about everything in life.
2: Yeah. Well, they just said, Ryan, be yourself. And Ryan kind of plays the same character.
4: Well, yeah, that's actually very true. I mean, he fit the mold pretty well. But, I mean, Deadpool as a character is really just kind of an attempt to replicate Wolverine with a twist, which is his healing factor continues to keep him alive and keep the cancer in him alive.
2: Okay. Oh, that's because he has cancer.
4: That's why his face is all messed up. And
2: I like his girlfriend. I watch her TV show, yeah, Sheriff Country.
4: She's definitely hot.
2: What's her name? Moraine Bacalov. I can't always forget that.
4: Hot girl.
2: Yeah, hot girl. Smoking hot girl. Pretty much her. Pretty much. You know, again, though, Dakota Johnson is smoking hot, but she's just awful. It's the Madam Web was so stupid. If anybody saw Madam Web, I'd like to apologize, even though.
4: Well, that's why her dad won't talk to her anymore. It's like, you suck so bad, you're rubbing off on my career.
2: God, that is just. Do you think that's why?
4: Or no.
2: Do you think it's because he did?
4: Sounds good.
2: Yeah, that movie was the worst move. That was so bad. I'd rather watch Titanic 2. I think they did one of those.
4: Titanic 2, we're going to raise the ship.
2: Dude, anytime you mention the Titanic now, you don't think about you just think about those people that went down there in the ball of death.
4: That and the old woman dropping a multi-million dollar diamond in.
2: Yeah, what was that about? What was that about? You don't love your granddaughter enough to give her life free of worry? Selfish old lady.
4: I wanted, is it Paxton? Was it Bill Paxton?
2: Was in
4: I wanted Bill Paxton to catch her doing that and throw her overboard.
2: That'd have been great.
4: Go get the diamond, you old woman.
2: Well, at least know where it's at so you can go down with one of your things and get it. That would have been cool. Goodness me. Coming up, a lot of stuff still to get to today on this most festive of Thursdays. We're having a festive day because the World Cup's here, baby. A bunch of other good stuff on the way. We'll talk a little bit more about Iran. Got some stuff about Belfast and what's going on over there because it's getting ugly night after night. And there's a reason for that because a government, you failed. You failed. Talk about that. Bunch of other good stuff. Chad Benson, Super Talk, 99.7.
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3: Work. 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Oil prices are tanking. 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
2: I'm just curious, like, who's buying that? Why are you telling everybody you're going to bomb something and then not bomb something?
12: I decided against it.
2: Hey, stop telling everybody what we're going to do. Because then we got to figure something else out. Because they're starting to go, they're going to do this. They're going to do this. So.
4: He keeps them guessing.
2: He keeps himself guessing. I feel like. I'm like, so you're going to tell everybody that's what you're doing? Which I'm glad, by the way. I'm totally stoked. Because I don't want, you know, I want this thing to end. I mean, I don't think it's going to end anytime soon. The deal is nowhere. Remember, this is the ceasefire we're in right now that we've been firing back and forth at. So it's not like the deal is anywhere close to being. But the deal is only going to be essentially all he wants to do is open up the Straits of Hormuz. That's his goal. The rest of it, work it out later. Don't work it out. keep it. The best thing I think he's thinking is if we can just keep this thing kind of start, stop, going, open up the straits and not really pretend like we're going to fire at them. They pretend like they're going to fire at us. And maybe over a long period of time, they'll relent and we'll give them some money and they'll give us a little bit and they'll give them some money and we'll give them a little bit and we'll release some stuff. But never really have that probably over, because it's a deal of like a memorandum of understanding that somewhere in the future we'll discuss something. But you got to open up this. And then you're like, you guys got to unblock it. Well, we will if you do. Will you? Maybe. Maybe they do. Maybe they don't. So some of you are talking about the worst movies. The worst Fantastic Four was dog crap. Which one? All of them?
4: Well, the one that...
2: Wasn't the last one like a 50s one?
4: No. It was a 60s retro look.
2: Okay.
4: But it was in its own universe in current day. But the one that Roger Corman did, the very first one made, was done simply to maintain the rights, because they have to use the property within a certain amount of time or it reverts. So they made that one just to keep the rights intact and never released it. And it was bad.
2: Yeah, that was just just roll it out and do something. Popeye. That was bad.
4: Yeah, that was pretty atrocious.
2: That was...
4: I think that is what actually caused, what's her name's depression. Mental illness.
2: Mental illness. Everybody who worked on that, have you noticed?
4: Yeah.
2: Tom Williams.
4: Duvall.
2: Shelley Duvall. Mm. What was the other one? The Green Lantern. The Green Lantern got a few of those. Howard the Duck. You know what? Howard the Duck was misunderstood.
4: It actually was.
2: Well, compared to the comic book, right?
4: It was supposed to be a satirical character.
2: Yeah.
4: Not, you know, something to be taken seriously. And I think Lucasfilm tried a little too hard with it.
2: You think?
4: Yeah.
2: It is a...
4: And I think he also had a little bit of the attitude of, hey, I made Star Wars. I can't do anything wrong. Yeah, you can.
2: She kissed a duck.
4: Yes.
2: Just want to point that out to everybody. In the movie, they kiss.
4: Hey, Rodney said Chad might need to revamp his... Donald Trump might need to revamp his stoke.
2: Yeah, he's not. Oh, yeah, you know what? He should probably do that. Because whenever you revamp the stoke, right? And we all know this, right? Like, when we get our stoke back, everything is just, it's better.
7: Revamp our stoke.
2: That's what he should do. That's what he should tell. He should sit down with Iran and go, hey, guys, you know what we need to do?
7: Revamp our stoke.
2: Once we do that, we're good. You guys need to get it with Israel and...
7: Revamp our stoke.
2: Things will be better for everybody. It's what the Lord wants. Whichever Lord you guys want to go with. Even, we'll bring the Hindus in, because they got a lot.
4: No, don't bring them in. They're going to start complaining when we're eating burgers.
2: That's true. We don't want that. The Last Airbender. How dare you? The TV show's better. There is a TV show.
4: That was surprising to me, too, that movie blew as bad as it did because of...
2: Because who did it?
4: Yeah, I mean, he's a great director, and he's come up with great stories. And that movie was just trounced.
2: You know what I figured out about him, M. Night? When he has money, it becomes more about the effects than it does the storytelling.
4: Yeah, I can see that.
2: Right, because I love The Visit. Did you see The Visit?
4: Yes.
2: That was nuts, man.
4: That was awesome.
2: So that
3: you
2: was
3: talking about M. Night Shyamalan?
2: Yeah.
3: Oh, I freaking love that movie.
2: Yeah. And of course, I mean, Signs is amazing.
3: Oh, yeah.
2: I mean, it's happening right now. We're going to be able to find out. It comes out tonight. My buddy who he's not embargoed. I tried to get him on for tomorrow. Said that this is a really cool movie. It is. And he didn't give me spoilers, but he did say, you know, question religion. We'll have some questions, no doubt about that. But M. Night Shyamalan is brilliant.
3: I love him, man.
2: But I think when he has more money, he tries to do too much.
4: Yeah, I thought what was the sequel to, what was the story about Mr. Glass? What was that one?
2: Oh, God. What the hell was it? The first one. I forgot the first one. But the other one was, the last one was called Glass.
4: Yeah, that one.
2: Unbreakable.
4: That tried too hard. That just tried too hard. It was too... He brought too many elements into that movie.
12: Yeah, well, because he started to mix the elements.
4: Yeah, the story was actually interesting, but the way he told it was a little hard to get into.
12: Yeah, but he is... it's one of those things when you watch him, and it's kind of like a lot of guys get like that. You know who else does that is Guy Ritchie. You know, you give Guy Ritchie $100 million, and the storytelling kind of becomes more about a couple big stars and some effects when he's got a bare bones minimum.

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2: Backrooms thing. It's not. I was talking to my son yesterday. By the way, my son's mom, are you ready for this, guys? My son turned 16 in a couple days. His mom writes me yesterday, says, Jacket went to the doctor's and he got measured. He's almost 6 foot two without shoes.
3: Wow.
2: I don't know whose kid he is.
3: Wow.
2: But whoever. Yeah.
4: He didn't get his jeans from you because you're short.
2: But his grandpa's, both of them are well over 6 feet. Like his on his mom's side, they're like 6'4", 6'6". But he's almost, the doctor's like, he's going to be 6'4". I'm like, dude, if you could skate, you'd be a first round pick. But because you can't, you're going to do something else.
5: Get that boy some skates, Brother Chad.
2: Good God, this is movie talk today. Let's get back to talking about Iran. Iran! Coming up, we're not going to talk about Iran. We'll talk a little bit about Belfast. We got some of your text messages as well. If you're missing the show, shame! Grab the podcast. 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
5: I'm Ken Weaver with your top stories. Got the full forecast in 5 minutes. Stocks are surging on Wall Street after President Trump canceled planned evening strikes against Iran, easing geopolitical fears. The Dow jumped more than 700 points. S&P 500 and NASDAQ both climbed more than 1%. Oil prices fell on the news with crude dropping about 3% to around $86 a barrel. Chip stocks led the rally as investors piled back into tech amid signs tensions may cool. President Trump says he's canceling the attacks tonight following what he says is the highest level approval from Iran's leadership to proceed with discussions, and Israel and 9 other countries agree. Meanwhile, a naval blockade remains in place. An all-clear been issued at the Pentagon after a brief partial lockdown today. The incident triggered by a suspected air quality concern inside the building. Emergency crews, including hazardous materials teams, were called in to investigate. Officials say the situation has been resolved. Employees can resume normal activity. A major U.S. surveillance program is in jeopardy after a House vote today. Speaker Mike Johnson.
6: We did everything within our power to try to ensure that this statute does not expire, and the Democrats are using it as a political hostage.
5: Hakeem Jeffries says it wasn't just Democrats. Even Republicans opposed it over Trump's pick for National Intelligence Director Bill Pulte.
7: It was a show vote that House Republican leadership brought to the floor today because they knew the bill would go down in flames. House Republicans, 19 of them voted against the temporary extension of surveillance authority.
5: Now, Tennessee's Tim Burchett, John Rose, and Kentucky's Thomas Massie among the Republicans voting with Democrats. And getting some breaking news now, it looks like President Trump is nominating someone else to run national intelligence. ABC News says Trump's pick is now Jay Clayton, U.S. Attorney for the Southern District of New York. We'll see how that plays out. That's the latest news. Weather's next. I'm Ken Weaver, WTN News.
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9: I'm WSMB4 First Alert Meteorologist Melanie Layden. Extremely hot and humid again today. Our temperatures will be in the 90s, but it will feel more like the 100s outside with the humidity. Not going to be as hot tomorrow, but we do see more storms developing in the afternoon. Be prepared for heavy downpours and gusty winds and stay weather aware. Catch a weather update on the free WSMB4 weather app.
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3: revamp our stove.
2: Everybody needs to
3: revamp our stove.
4: We could all revamp our stove. It's a good thing to revamp the stove. I'm telling you guys right now, there is nothing wrong with revamping the stove. You know who needs some of that? Ireland. Ireland's a hot mess. Northern Ireland in particular, not the other one. That's the Republic of Ireland. They do their own thing. It's ugly over there. It is. But this is what happens when you allow millions of people unfettered access to your country. And there is no enforcement of them assimilating. And you get what you get the other night, which was horrific. It was. Guy, I don't know what if he was trying to cut the guy's head off. He's trying to kill him, that's for sure. But it was... You know, it's an ugly, ugly situation, and it's going to probably get uglier for a while. There was arrest last night. They went out and they're tearing apart places. They're looking. They were going in people's homes on Monday or Tuesday night. Tuesday night, I think it was. If they thought there were migrant homes or hotels, trying to drag people out, the Irish, they're pissed. They're angry. And then they're trying to blame Elon for some of it.
5: Were they specifically trying to target Muslims?
4: Well, Africans, mostly.
5: Oh, okay.
4: You know, but they, and some of those people have been there for years. But it goes back to the thing we've talked about. If you're going to go to a country, you need to assimilate. If I'm escaping hell, and I get to go to Ireland, Northern Ireland, I, this is my place. They're willing to take me in. I'm all about it, right? Get an Irish accent, start drinking. And then pick your side. You're going to be Protestant or Catholic. You got to do that. Am I going to be with the IRA or the Olsen Freedom Fighters? But still. And they weren't.
5: Didn't they finally make peace?
4: They made peace yesterday for the first time. What brought them together? The hatred of another people.
5: Because it doesn't seem like the IRA is as active as they used to be.
4: No, no, because they are, because they're politically, they're very active. But they would, you know, back in the day with Jerry Adams, they recognized, okay, we can't kill a bunch of people anymore. That's not good. We want to be able to, and they, I remember, I've been in England when I was younger, and they, you know, they would cordon off a street and blow a, you know, a something up. And not, you know, it would be something silly like, oh, there was a bag left there, so they had to blow it up there, or, you know, and it was crazy. But he realized, okay, we need to take a different tact. And so they did. You know, the Guildford Four was crazy, but they took a different tact in the way that they've done things, and they became very politically active. And they got some seats and stuff, but still, this is not a good place right now for Europe to be in. Europe is just a hot freaking mess. They are. And Elon comes out, of course, Elon, I don't know if you guys are aware of this, every once in a great while, he likes to stir up the pot. But he came out and he had done some stuff too where he had put out, I think this is a migrant hotel because they'll have hotels that are just for migrants and, you know, they're going there and they're starting to light the place on fire. You know, that's, well, let's slow down a little bit. You know, you're in charge of your own actions, but if you're ginned up and you're told it's over there, that's not good. And, but some people are, this is Mike Berry. Get into argument because some people are like, I'm glad he's saying stuff.
6: You know, here's Musk weighing in on an incident in Belfast. The incident is real. It happened. Of course, people are angry, but you don't need to incite violence. You don't need to whip people up. And he's very, very powerful.
7: Mike. Well, I want to know what this harmful content is that the government are going to tighten up on now. What they really mean is, please don't show pictures of this horrific incident which has happened in Northern Ireland because people are going to get upset about the alleged perpetrator of the incident.
8: Let's say it's not the picture. Let's say it's the person who says, if an African tries to behead you, don't look angry, don't be Islamophobic. Let's say it's something very, very...
7: they're actually talking...
8: aggravational like that. Yeah. What if it's that?
4: So, and that picture and the video went viral the other night. Don't look at it. It's gross. Because you know what? You don't need to be rage baited into something. And it was awful. And of course, what happens? Well, they all come out and they, you don't want to overreact, right? It's not everybody. But there is a group of people out there who do not want to assimilate. They don't. They want no part of assimilation. And countries don't force them to assimilate. Outside of Sweden, because Sweden came in and said, you're either going to assimilate, all for sure, or your ass is going to leave. And if you think you're going to live all in the same area and you're never going to go outside of here, we're going to knock all these places down and spread you guys out, or you're going to leave. But a lot of places haven't. And again, a lot of places, also, everybody's like, well, you allow these people to come in. Well, several reasons. One of them is you conquered their country many, many moons ago. So they have a passport to your country. So it's not like they're just like Algeria and Morocco with France. It's a big deal. They've had a lot of problems there. Well, guess what? Vast majority of people in Algeria, a lot of them, they speak French. That's their first language. Why? Because they were conquered. And they just got their independence from France, I think, in what, 50s? I mean, so, yeah, there's issues there. But Elon's come out, and again, he's powerful, and he sees stuff like this because he sees what's happening in Europe, and he sees what's going down and the nastiness that's happening there and how countries are allowing some of this stuff to happen, and it's suicidal empathy. You're allowing these things to happen based on empathy for somebody. When you see a family, and yeah, you can all feel empathetic about it, but rather than take them in and say, all right, you know what, we're going to bring you over here and there's the opportunity for you to get out into the world and to have this fresh start, they don't do any of that stuff. They don't. And it's not even about voting. Here we have these battles about, you know, well, the Republicans wanted cheap labor for years and they didn't do anything about the border for real. And the Democrats thought one day we'll have a captured base of new Democratic voters. It's not even about that over there. It's this weird thing.
7: Well, I don't think it is that. I think they're talking about the original footage. And in this day and age, you're going to get footage of horrific incidents all over the place. I mean, frankly, Elon Musk is raising questions in this country, which our MP should be raising, about the way society is reacting to a massive influx of people.
6: He's weighing in like a massive bully, to a place he doesn't live in.
7: He's not to me. Not to me. I'm sorry. I'm grateful.
8: You're doing some of that is incendiary, some of that?
7: I'm grateful to anybody who observes British society and points out some huge failings in the way this country is run, in the way it's going, in the way that sometimes this expression, diversity is our strength, is being manipulated to change the values of our country.
8: Let me speak.
4: And that right there is a big deal. Because this whole BS about, and you hear it all the time, our greatest strength is diversity. No, it's not. That's not a great strength. That's tarded. Man, that's tarded. Our greatest strength is the thing that glues us together, our similar values and wants, all of us rowing in the same direction. We may look different, we may love different, we may worship different, but we have those same core values. If everybody's going in a different direction and doing nothing, that's, and we're all diverse. Yeah, but there's nothing getting done, and you're doing your own thing. It's not our greatest strength. Our greatest strength is our shared values, our common values, what we share together that makes us American, or if you're English or whatever it is. And the English, and it's just not just England. I mean, the numbers have gone down over the last several years as far as immigration. But it's too late, right? It's kind of like here. By the time that Biden realized, well, he never did, but by the time other people in the Democratic Party realized this wasn't a good deal with this wide open everybody gets asylum thing, it was too late. You'd missed the point. Sorry, you missed the point. And the difference between us, you get a lot of people that come here that want all the things, right? They want the apple pie, America, the whole nine yards. Indeed, you get a lot of people that are coming here just they're fleeing, the hellhole that they came from. And they're interested in just not being in that hellhole. But when it comes to Europe, they've got a much different issue with the way that things have gone. And it is, they're paying the price for it in a lot of places. They are. And then you throw all of that in with the fact that you've got inflation issues and you've got a lot of young men who are sitting around and they don't think they have a future. And when you've got young men in particular who are angry, they're looking for something and they're going to find it and you're giving it to them. All right, coming up, a lot of good stuff. Got some of your text messages. Many of you out there didn't like Howard the Duck. Some of you did. Garfield got a lot of love.
5: I think a lot of people had issues with having paid for Howard the Duck.
4: It was the kiss, I'm telling you, man. The kisses.
5: Well, and the animatronics I didn't think were very good. In the
4: weren't really good. They weren't really good. I mean, they weren't. I thought they'd be better, but, because of who did it. But that being said, she kissed a duck. Like a real duck. Kiss. Like they were in love. That's weird.
5: Well, they are in love in the comic book, but again, the whole thing was meant to be a satirical character.
4: Is he a badass in the comic book?
5: He knows quack foo. Seriously, that's a plot point.
4: I have no idea what quack foo is. But
5: it's like kung fu, but ducks do it.
4: I love that. He knows quack foo. Well, of course he does. It's my bad. I should have figured out he knew quack foo.
9: You better look out for that quack foo.
4: Oh, yeah. Quack foo! Chad Benson Show, Super Talk 99.7.
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4: Because he did another fakie. We're going to blow you up, but we're not. We're going to come. We're going to. And we're not. We could be.
5: You know where the Dow is?
4: Is it over 50?
5: It's
4: it
5: over 50.
4: Oh, thank God.
5: It's heading toward 51.
4: Holy mother of goodness.
11: Do we still have her on the hotkey?
4: You know what? Do we? Let's see if we can find her. I mean, is she okay? Or is she still trying to recover from the whole Epstein thing? Hold it here.
12: The Dow is over 50,000.
4: Nice. Nice. Good for her. Man, over 50,000. Thanks to our fakie when it comes to going to go after Karg Island. I don't know if you guys, stop me if you've ever heard this one before. We're really close to a deal. You ever heard that? Anybody? No, no, no, never heard it.
5: Who said that?
4: I heard Trump said earlier, we're really close to the deal.
5: No, stop it.
4: That's what I heard. Okay.
5: Stop it.
4: He should just walk in there. He should have her walk in there. Look right.
5: You have no sources. Be quiet.
4: Right at the two or three negotiators and say, listen.
12: The Dow is over 50,000.
4: That's why you're going to give us everything like your uranium. Now. Oh, lordy, lordy, lordy. Yeah, there's a guy who's been texting. What did we do to that guy? Do I know? What happened?
5: We didn't validate him.
4: Now, what were we going to validate him for?
5: Everything he believes.
4: Okay. So, it's like, you don't know anything. Free speech. I'm like, what are we talking about? Free speech. How do we get here? And I see Bell's arguing with him, so I'm like, this is interesting.
5: Yeah, free speech doesn't protect you from somebody else's opinion.
4: No, no.
5: And you can hate on
4: me.
5: Government.
4: You guys can hate on me all you want. You think this is something new? I was. Have you ever read the comments and stuff? And people can, you know, because the internet is funny and it's also cruel. And, you know, just people say, I can't believe you were mean to this person. You know, I just go look. Because everybody does. You see something and the first thing you do now is you head right to the comments. And you're like, I told myself I wasn't going to do this. And then somebody will say, I can't believe how mean you are. And underneath it, it's always somebody saying, is this your first day on the internet?
5: And Matt gets that a lot, too, where he'll interact with a caller. And then people are like, hey, you shouldn't have been so mean to him, man. It's like, he's been here, what, 5 years? You didn't know what he was like, you know, in the first year.
4: Yeah. I mean, that's it. Got to know what it's like.
5: I mean, it's like everybody expects him to roll over and go, just believe what I think.
4: Yeah, no, I don't want you to believe what I think. Don't. I think my stuff, I read a lot based on, you know, actual sites and stuff like that, data and facts. I love that. Go. You should. I always tell everybody, go challenge all of your beliefs every day. If you read something, you're like, I really like that. Then you should say to yourself, you know what, though? I'm going to go see maybe if there's another element to this I'm missing. It's not that hard. All right, coming up, hour number three of the program. Maybe I pay attention, maybe I don't. The World Cup is 30 seconds from kickoff. I will see you guys in July. Chad Benson Show.
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11: 2 o'clock on the dot. I'm Ken Weaver with your top stories. Drivers, we've got a crash in the way. It's over at the Eastern Split. It is blocking the right lane going westbound on 40 there at exit 213 AB. Well, a late day reversal in geopolitics is sending markets sharply higher. The Dow soared nearly 750 points after President Trump called off planned U.S. strikes on Iran, claiming progress has been made with who he says is the highest level of Iranian leadership on talks to extend the ceasefire. ABC News White House correspondent Karen Travers notes not a lot of details were revealed.
13: Now, there are a lot of questions because of this post. We had asked the White House for more clarity on this, have not received an answer yet, but it's not immediately clear what the president is saying was actually approved. Notably, at no point in this short post does he actually say deal, and he isn't providing details on what was agreed to.
11: Oil tumbled roughly 3%, with West Texas Intermediate trading at nearly $86 per barrel as supply fears eased. Semiconductor stocks rebounded strongly, lifting the broader market. President Trump's reversing course and nominating Jay Clayton to serve as Director of National Intelligence. Clayton, currently the U.S. Attorney for the Southern District of New York, previously chaired the Securities and Exchange Commission. The nomination follows controversy over Trump's pick for acting intelligence chief Bill Pulte, who's a mortgage watchdog and Trump ally. Clayton will need Senate confirmation before taking the role. Trump's pick of Pulte as acting DNI is the reason. Democrat Hakeem Jeffries says they and more than a dozen House Republicans blocked extending the Foreign Intelligence Surveillance Act today. It failed on the Senate floor, too. Here's Senate Majority Leader John Thune.
14: This is a program that saves American lives. And I have to ask the question. I mean, I can't for the life of me figure out why the Democrats continue to support policies that make this country less safe.
11: So FISA Section 702 allows for warrantless wiretaps of overseas targets. It's been described by officials in both parties as a critical surveillance tool. The law permitting it has never expired, but it is set to tomorrow. And the CEO of one of the biggest artificial intelligence companies in the world out with a new warning on the potential dangers of this technology in the wrong hands. ABC's Lindsay Davis.
15: Anthropic CEO Dario Amodei is raising a red flag about the dangers of the rapid advancement of artificial intelligence.
16: We need to collect better data on what's happening.
15: In a lengthy essay, Amodei, whose AI company is valued at nearly $1 trillion, says the release of AI models should be blocked or reversed as a threat to public safety if they do not meet high standards of safety.
16: I think the justified anger comes from the fact that there are real risks to this technology. Now we're proposing stronger regulation of the technology.
17: And Amodei believes that this tech is more good than bad, but he says that he's still concerned about the risks.
11: That's the latest news. Weather's next. I'm Ken Weaver, WTN News.
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18: How did I lose weight? And I did. Lean, right here. I did. I love this stuff. Listen, Brickhouse Nutrition been with me for a long time. So chatting with Miles, I'm up at like 2:35. True story. I never minded being 235, but you know what minded? My knees that were falling apart and my back. I'm like, I don't know what, before I started really lifting, probably about 190. So 235 was a lot. I said, I got to lose some LBs, Miles. He said, Dan, we're going to sick our team of docs and researchers on it, and we're going to get you a really good product because I don't want to take a lot of these needles and stuff. You know what he did? He got lean. He got lean. I got lean using Lean, L-E-A-N. The product works. Me and Paula both use it. I'm now down about 200, 202. Losing weight's a pain. I've been there. You look in the mirror. You're getting a little gooey as you get older. No good. 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
19: I'm WSMB4 First Alert meteorologist Melanie Layden. Extremely hot and humid again today. Our temperatures will be in the 90s, but it will feel more like the 100s outside with the humidity. Not going to be as hot tomorrow, but we do see more storms developing in the afternoon. Be prepared for heavy downpours and gusty winds and stay weather aware. Catch a weather update on the free WSMB4 weather app.
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4: Coins have been flipped. 100,000 people in the stands in Mexico. Tomorrow night, we'll have our debut here. The World Cup is seconds away from kickoff. Maybe this is what I'm talking about.
5: I have a serious issue with the coin flip thing. It should be like basketball. They should just kick the crap out of each other till one of them gets control of the ball.
4: Is that what they, well, they'll do that the minute the thing's kicked off. It's on. They're counting down. 3, 2, 1. Boom, and away it goes.
20: And who is this, Brother Chad? Mexico?
4: So the first game, Mexico in South Africa.
20: Okay.
4: It's interesting because the pressure on Mexico in Mexico, they could have the same home field advantage here in America, but the pressure on them there is so crazy.
5: Is this a single elimination?
4: No. Like so the way it works is everybody's in a group. So there's a whole bunch of groups this time because there's 48 teams, the biggest World Cup ever. So, and you play three games and the top two teams automatically go through, and then I think it's the best 10 third-place teams go through to the round of 32, then the round of 16, and then into the quarters and stuff. But after they get out of the group, it's all single elimination.
5: So it's like March Madness?
4: No, March Madness is straight elimination. You're playing you're in a group where you play three other teams, and then the teams with the best records go through, and then it's single elimination. So they're guaranteed three games. South Africa is only getting three, by the way. So let you guys know.
5: They that bad?
4: They're
5: not good.
4: They're not good. They're not good. Mexico should be okay. Should be all right. So we play tomorrow night against Paraguay. Then we play Australia. And then we play Turkey. Couple. Turkey. And tonight it is South Korea versus Czechia is what, but they like to be called the Czech Republic still. So that's that. But I'm pumped, and I think we're going to surprise some people. I do. I think a lot of people think that we're not. No, we're going to be all right. Mexico's got that advantage though, man. It's 100 degrees, and they're playing a mile up.
5: How far into the tournament do you think we get?
4: I think we're going to the quarters at least. I do.
20: All right.
4: I think we're going to win tomorrow night. I think we're going to beat Australia. And then it's Turkey. It's really interesting. The group that we're in, usually there's a group of death. But because there's so many groups now, that group of death has kind of gone. But as far as like the percentage to get through, like some groups, it's like 95% chance to get through. Like in South Africa, it's got like a 1% chance to get through. Ours is 76% chance to get through, and the last place team is like a 70% chance. So we're all kind of grouped pretty well, but I think we got a really good shot.
5: Does South Africa buy players from other countries?
4: No. So this is, you're playing for your home country. So when you're buying and selling, that's for the pro teams.
5: Oh, so if you're not a Mexican, you can't play on the Mexican team?
4: Well, here's the interesting thing, Bell. I think five of our starters were all born in Southern California for Mexico.
5: Oh.
20: Because they could play. What do you know about that?
4: Because their father's from there, their mother's from there, their grandparents are there. And half of them played for the U.S. at one time at a youth level. And several of ours played for other countries at youth levels as well. So, but it's once you pick and you play in a tournament, you can't change. That's it. You get one time where you can change. So if you played in a friendly match, like a practice match, you can.
5: So that means all the future tournaments you're in, you have to play for that same team?
4: Mm-hmm. Oh. So you're what they call a cup tie. This is it. This is your team, period, case closed.
20: So, Brother Chad, are the tickets, like in Europe and other countries, are they as expensive there as they are here?
4: For like the pro games?
20: Yeah.
4: Yeah, they can be really expensive. In some places, some not so much. But in some places, they're ridiculous. Although, like last night, I was watching people at the Knicks game, and they were talking to people in line. How much you pay for your tickets? Some people were like, $200,000. That's a once-in-a-lifetime thing.
20: Goodness.
4: I'm like, excuse me? And this one guy goes, I paid $18,000 for mine. He goes, but I got an offer for $44,000 today. But I turned it down because, you know, I'm taking my son. And it's a once-in-a-lifetime opportunity. And one guy's like, look, I was born the year they won it the last time. So I've waited 50-some years. I want to go see this.
20: Well, if you got it, use it.
4: That's it. I mean, like, you know, look, you're not taking it with you.
5: Well, I actually learned something about sports.
4: Yeah.
5: Well, I don't like that.
4: That's what we do. Well, that's why. And, Bell, tell everybody why you don't want to go to Atlanta.
5: Well, there's going to be people there. And I just...
4: I've heard about that.
5: Can't deal with people. Plus, my hair is going to frizz, and I don't like
4: But
5: that.
4: We're going to be in a car, and then we're going to go into an arena, the Mercedes Dome, or whatever it's called. And then from there, it is going to be controlled, temperature-wise.
5: I don't trust it.
4: Don't trust it. Goodness me. Mexico almost scored. Ooh, starting to get saucy. Very saucy. And now I've got to time my naps because some of the games are going to be like at 9 o'clock. And by then I'm kind of, as you know, Ken, you go to bed because you missed you said last night, you went to bed before the end of the basketball game.
20: Went to bed before the end of the third quarter.
4: And I'm not missing, I'm not going to miss any of the games. I didn't miss any of the games when they were in South Korea and Japan. I had to get up at like 2 a.m.
5: Is there anyone in particular you're really excited to see play?
4: Oh yeah. Like, France, Spain, I mean, all of the big super Netherlands, they're pretty. Oh, the mathematician, there's a mathematician who's picked the last three champions, and he has picked the Netherlands, who really isn't one of the favorites to win it, against Portugal. And this is all Ronaldo's missing in the debate of who's the greatest.
5: Wait a minute, how do they know they're going to play Portugal in the final?
4: That's the way he's worked it out. Done like an AI mathematician thing. So, but tomorrow night should be interesting. We're playing at SoFi Stadium, which is where the Rams play. They've got their live broadcast booth there. It's not natural turf, but they've got real grass out there. It looks so different. SoFi is such an amazing stadium. I can't wait to see what if our stadium was ready, we'd be hosting a World Cup game. But it's not. It's not. It's going
5: to
4: be.
5: When's it supposed to be done?
4: The World Cup?
5: No, the stadium.
4: I don't know. Is it 27? They'll be ready for the 27 season?
20: I think that they're going to be ready for the 29 season.
4: The 29 season?
20: Well, no, wait a minute.
5: And then we get the Super Bowl.
20: I'm sorry. No, they'll be ready for they're supposed to be ready. It's supposed to be open or completed in 27. So maybe it will be ready. I've got to look it up now. Good grief.
4: Yeah, see? Look, we didn't even... Yeah. This is what I'm talking about here. I thought it was... Yeah, I thought it was... Maybe it's 28 they're going to be open. Although that thing's getting put up fast.
20: February 2027.
4: There you go. So
20: we're not far away, boys.
4: So that...
20: Well, so just in time for the 2027 season.
4: Yeah, that'll be just in time. What's the first event? Do they already have that planned? Is it like AC/DC or somebody like that?
20: Yeah, man, that'd be good.
4: Is it Rush?
20: What is...
4: That's right, Rush is not coming here. Event?
5: Yeah, and they're playing, I think it's almost exclusively arenas. I know they're playing a couple of stadiums in South America.
4: Because they don't want their hair to get frizzy?
20: First event.
5: That would be understandable.
20: Looks like the first event at the new stadium will be a ticketed concert tentatively targeted for April of 2027. But a specific performing artist has not yet been announced.
4: Who do you think it would be? Who's big enough? Because you're hoping to fill that thing out.
5: Well, especially to be that far out.
4: What?
5: To be that far out and they're already planning a concert. It's got to be somebody huge like the Stones.
4: Yeah. Yeah. That's it. Paul McCartney.
5: Yeah. Somebody that would literally have to be booked out that far in advance.
4: Absolutely. Paul McCartney. Somebody like that. The Stones. Aren't they on tour? They're going on tour.
5: I think they're due. I mean, yeah. They have a pretty regular cycle of like every 2 or 3 years.
4: Goal! Mexico.
5: Somebody just scored in Kicky Ball.
4: Yep. Kicky Ball.
20: Kicky Ball.
4: Mexico. Mexico scores. They start the World Cup. Oh, frag. But yeah, I've seen, because I think, who was it? It's got to be the Stones, because you have to fill the, you're going to get looky loose, right? People want to go just to see the stadium. But you're also, you want to make sure that it's somebody big and somebody iconic to open it. Because you don't, even if it's, you don't want the hippest artist now, you want the, an artist that's iconic.
20: Who's the biggest country act right now?
4: Morgan Wallen.
20: Morgan Wallen.
4: You could see,
5: yeah, and he's stadium level.
4: He is stadium level. You could do Morgan. You could do a Morgan Wallen, George Strait,
20: ooh, country. George Strait,
4: you know, kind of thing. Luke Combs.
20: Luke Combs.
4: He could do that. I mean, that's the kind of thing that you could have. Garth. Somebody said Garth. You think Garth could?
20: Oh yeah, yeah. He'd fill it up.
5: Supposedly, Garth is looking at selling his music catalog.
4: What do you think he'd get for that?
5: Well, he wants, what I've heard is he wants $2
4: billion. $2
5: billion? Yeah. But that doesn't include the Chris Gaines. That's extra.
4: or the serial killing. I'm keeping that.
20: Chris Gaines is going to buy Garth Brooks' catalog.
4: Weird Al Yankovic. That's what Sally said. That'd be so awesome. MC
5: I've
4: Hammer.
5: I've never seen Weird Al. I'd like to actually see him.
4: I'd love to see Weird Al. He should be in the Rock and Roll Hall of Fame. Still my hot take. I admire him for what he does. I do. But it's got to be somebody iconic. I could see country artists. I could see that for sure. Garth Brooks, though. No, I think it would have to be Morgan Wallen and like a Luke Combs night.
20: Yeah.
4: That's the kind of big night it has to be. Because you need somebody. Or it's got to be, if it's going to be a rock band, it's got to be an iconic. You don't want the now artist. You know what I mean? You're not going to put Sabrina Carpenter. You know who else could be there, guys? T-Swift.
20: Oh, yes. That is a distinct possibility.
4: That right there.
5: Yeah, she. I'm sure they're in the planning stages of a tour. If she is going to do one, they'd have to have probably already started on it.
4: Well, it's not even about a tour, right? You're not even asking. She doesn't need a tour. You could just play it three nights. Just open it up for us.
5: The cost of producing a show like that, you can't cover it in one show.
4: She doesn't care. Nobody cares.
5: Yeah,
4: we just
5: spent
4: $3 billion on a stadium. Yeah. Nobody cares.
5: Yeah, she cares.
4: Yeah, but they're not. But they would probably do it all for. They cover everything if they're going to have her open it up.
5: That'd probably be the only way to do it then.
4: Yeah. Yeah, absolutely. Absolutely. Okay, I would go see this. 3870 says Misfits, Social Distortion, and the Buzzcocks.
5: No, they need to add the Dead Kennedys.
4: Holiday in Cambodia. Shell will be offering.
5: Too drunk? Never mind.
4: Yeah, I don't think that. Circle Jerks.
20: Metallica, Iron Maiden, and AC/DC.
4: Oh, that'd be great. The blow
5: who goes on first and who goes on last?
4: You couldn't go to that, Ken.
2: Yeah, good. I'll just wear plugs.
4: You'd have to wear a lot of plugs.
5: That'd be $4,000 tickets for that.
4: You think? What do you think T-Swift would be to open it up?
5: Oh, I don't know. That's... I'm just saying, you know, AC/DC, Iron Maiden, and Metallica are all headline acts, and they're not going to want to cut their fee just because, you know, somebody else wants to go on after them.
4: Ella Lang, Morgan combo, Weird Al again. Oh, Weird Al's at Bonnaroo. That opens up today, too.
5: That'd be cool.
4: Bonnaroo. That kicks off today.
5: I can't go to Bonnaroo. There's too many people.
4: Flaming Man. Lips.
20: Those people better be drinking some water down there in Manchester,
4: Fish?
20: Dude.
4: You think Fish is going to open it up?
20: Fish.
4: Cheap Trick, Heart, and Journey. No, but you can catch them at a fair.
20: Def Leppard and Firehouse.
4: Dolly Parton and Hank Jr. How's Dolly doing?
20: I don't know.
5: I haven't heard anything new. I mean, she was, had some health issues a little bit, but I mean, the woman's in her 80s, for God's sake.
20: I hope she's doing well.
5: I think she's improved.
4: Yeah.
5: Doing better.
4: So, it's got to be Taylor Swift, though. I mean, it have to be Taylor Swift. And then you could bring out, like, you know, Jelly Roll or Morgan Wallen and a few other things. But Taylor Swift would have to be. I mean, she's that big. Where, and for the state, because you're opening it up. It's the first anything going on now.
5: Yeah, if they paid all of her expenses for it, I think they would, she might be willing to consider that.
4: And remember, she doesn't need to do what she's done. It's just, it's an opening night. You know, she doesn't need the who's the band that you, Ghost, or who's the other band? Who's the crazy German band?
5: Oh, Rammstein.
4: Yeah, she doesn't need the Rammstein thing. She just needs a stage and her band to let him go play because you're opening.
5: She's
4: it
5: not
4: up.
5: Gonna she's not gonna go play just a basic we're coming up on stage set though. That's off brand for her.
4: No, but she can still do her thing. But she's not gonna dive into a pool that's not there.
5: I think she'd want to dive into the pool.
4: Always with you. Always with you. So Weird Al is at Bonnaroo. So you got to go to Bonnaroo now. See Weird Al.
5: No, it's too many people.
4: Five Finger Death Punch. Cheap Trick. Got a lot for Cheap Trick. Bad Brains. They're at Bonnaroo as well. Poison and Rat. That'd be so funny. That sounds like something that's going to be that Trump is going to host on the lawn.
20: Cinderella and the Bullet Boys.
4: Vixen. Ladies and gentlemen, Crocus, or whatever they're called.
20: Yes, Crocus.
5: Yeah, that Cinderella's not going to play ever again with Jeff having died.
4: Oh.
20: Oh, yeah.
4: Oh, that's no fun. Way to bring the buzz down, pal.
5: Who's the lead singer? Tom Kiefer. Plays solo, though, a lot. He lives here.
4: Mm. Rooster says, how about Stupid Rabbit or Bad Bunny? No, Bad Bunny, he would fill that place up.
5: Yeah. He'd be pulling people from other states easy.
4: Oh, absolutely. Other countries.
5: There'd be people from, you know, Louisville and Cleveland and, you know.
4: Oh, hold on a second. WWE. That's what somebody said. They read that was going to be the first
20: thing.
4: That could be.
5: That wouldn't surprise me either.
4: That kind of fits the whole thing. You know,
5: I mean, that would also pull from other states.
4: Absolutely. Oh, total. Oh, 100%. Because you would have to be. But wouldn't you want it to be SummerSlam? What's the big thing they do? Is it WrestleMania?
5: I don't know which one's the biggest. I mean, I'm sure one of those is considered their premier event.
4: Yeah. So, very interesting indeed. All right, coming up, a lot of stuff still to get to. We're not going to attack Iran, even though we were going to attack Iran, but then we didn't. But now we're not. But then maybe we are, but we're not quite sure. But we're not quite sure also what kind of deal we get and didn't get. You know what we're talking about. Chad Benz Show, Super Talk 99.7.
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20: U.S. military strikes against Iran canceled tonight. Foreign Intelligence Surveillance Authority extension has failed, and concerns over air quality at the Pentagon turned out to be a false call, and a new CBS News poll about Americans believing intelligent life exists beyond Earth. 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
4: I can't believe they're going to go with a new intelligence guy. You mean the guy from Fannie Mae and Freddie Mac's not going to do it?
5: Wasn't the FISA court supposed to be a temporary thing?
4: Oh, yeah, yeah. That's of course. Just, yeah.
5: So now we're arguing over funding it.
4: And by the way, they're only going to spy on foreign. It's the foreign folks. They're not spying on Americans.
20: Of course not.
4: They would never do that. They would never do that. Do you remember how pissed they all got when they found out that they were being spied on?
5: And they did nothing about it?
4: Yeah. And they're the ones out there pushing it. What a bunch of clowns. My God, we have just decided.
5: And we got the Democrats that are against it this time, but it's only because they don't like a certain Trump pick.
4: Yeah. Well, that's fine.
5: After we change that, we're totally going to support it.
4: No, and you know what? All of them should be against this. And when they say the same thing, well, I guess you guys don't want safety. No, I don't want you. You know what it is? It's not that we don't want safety, because that's your job as America. You're there. But we need to take care of ourselves. We don't want you spying on us. Because we don't trust you.
5: And you don't deserve the trust.
4: No, you do not deserve the trust. Not at all. Not one little bit. Because you've been shown to not be trustworthy.
5: It's like trusting the CIA and then 20 years later you find out, oh yeah, they were totally experimenting on people back then.
4: Yeah, but that's not real. That never happened. But it kind of happened. But it probably didn't happen.
5: MK Ultra, cool name. Sounds like a fantasy. No, it happened.
4: No. Yeah, now we're finding out about the aliens. I can't wait to hear what's going on with this. Hmm. Because we know it's coming. Hmm. Speaking of that, Ken's going to have that. I'm curious about the whole alien thing myself. We'll have a little bit more on Iran. Also, the oh my God, we didn't pick that guy, which is a smart thing. But the whole thing about spying, my goodness me, they love to spy. Don't listen to them. We don't need this ridiculous stuff. And when they start talking about, well, you're not going to be safe.
5: We do this for your own good.
4: Yeah, it's always
5: shut
4: for
5: up.
4: Our own good. And how do they do it? Fear, because fear sells the best. Talk about that, among other things. Chad Ben Show, Supertalk 99.7.
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20: 2:30 on the dot. I'm Ken Weaver with your top stories. Got the full forecast coming up in 5 minutes. On social media this afternoon, President Trump backing down from his projected strikes on Iran tonight after he says discussions have been brought to the highest level of Iranian leadership and approved. Not mentioned in his statement, Karg Island. ABC News White House correspondent Karen Travers.
3: The president had said today that this was an operation that he could do and something he was considering. This is, of course, a very critical territory of Iran. It's a key processing site for oil in the Persian Gulf. And the president said today that the U.S. could send in ground troops tomorrow and try to take that island. Certainly seemed to be trying to put pressure on Iran and showing what the capabilities are of the United States.
20: Now, Wall Street's rallying. The Dow gaining more than 700 points. Tech stocks driving much of the advance. Oil prices slid about 3% to the mid-80s a barrel as immediate conflict concerns faded. And just hours after FISA extension efforts failed in both the House and Senate over Trump's acting nomination of Bill Pulte for Director of National Intelligence, President Trump announced the nomination of U.S. Attorney for the Southern District of New York and former SEC Chairman Jay Clayton to take his place. And the concerns over air quality at the Pentagon over as a temporary shelter in place is lifted today. ABC's Alex Breche outside the Pentagon with the latest.
6: So we just heard from the chief Pentagon spokesperson equated this to essentially a false alarm. He said that those monitoring systems that went off, subsequent testing confirmed that no hazard exists and that normal operations have resumed here at the Pentagon.
20: A new

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1: But it will feel more like the 100s outside with the humidity. Not going to be as hot tomorrow, but we do see more storms developing in the afternoon. Be prepared for heavy downpours and gusty winds and stay weather aware. Catch a weather update on the free WSMB4 weather app.

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0: 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Headlines don't stop in Washington. They land right here in Middle Tennessee.
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1: News that matters. 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
2: Three. Say that again. Sig Hansen from what?
3: From The Deadliest Catch is in the Oval Office.
2: Is he the new, is he going to be some sort of CIA director or something?
4: He's going to run the presidential bait shop.
2: They probably want to know how many

0: those guys out there are felons that are hanging out with you.
1: And Trump heard he was in debate and was like making him his officer of rage bait.
0: Oh, I like that. Officer. He probably asked him, hey, Sid, what do you think, Sid? Do you think we should bomb around? Do you think we should? Do you think if I sit you over there with your little bait boat, do you think you could bring back the uranium?
1: Just silly.
0: What do you think? Sid, you guys have nets. They've got those big mines. I don't know how to get to them. Nobody does. It's crazy. I don't even know how they did that. It must be miney stuff. I don't know. So we'll see. Ken, what was that? What were the numbers again on people who believe in aliens?
2: Stand by there, Brother Chad. CBS News poll finds most Americans believe intelligent life exists beyond Earth, and about 1 in 5 think we've already been contacted.
0: I'm in that camp.
1: There's no intelligent life here.
0: Yeah. Well, so it doesn't have to be much smarter than us.
1: Yes, just barely. Just a little
2: bit. I'm telling you, boys, it's under the water.
0: Yeah.
2: It's down in the ocean.
0: Mm-hmm. That's it. That's it. And
2: complete mountain ranges.
0: And that's what Burchett thinks it is, too. Well, I mean, look at something like an octopus.
2: Yeah. Pretty like, smart fellas.
0: Well, that's an alien.
2: Yeah, I mean, that's,
0: when you think about it, you're an alien. And so, but I think I again, and everybody always thinks they're like, well, they say it's impossible. Who are they? The people that are. Well, I said, yeah, but they also preference it with what we know about science. It's impossible. But if another life form is a billion years ahead of us, then they may know more than we do. It's possible. Am I right?
1: Yeah.
0: It's, you know. I mean, if, you know, if I think they were here long before us. We've been planted. The movie The Abyss. Oh, I love that movie. The movie The Abyss. That was a great movie. Ed Harris.
1: Breathing Liquid.
0: Yeah, Breathing Liquid. It was such a good movie. You all knew this was a one-way trip. I've made new friends. So good. But, yeah, I could see them being here. Hey, Ken, though, what if they are... What if our planet is going to be their battlefield with the water monsters or water aliens and then the aliens that come from somewhere else?
2: Just like in the Marvel comics.
0: They've chosen us to throw down because they're like, this place is a dump.
2: Yep. Look at these idiots.
0: Yeah.
1: This is the universe's Skid Row.
0: Yeah, we kind of are. We're the trailer park of the universe. We're a little loud. Somebody's getting arrested.
2: We're a little loud.
1: We're always drunk.
0: Everybody's drunk.
2: We're swimming in our plastic pools.
0: Drinking
2: beer and telling loud, nasty jokes.
0: Those plastic pools are spectacular. Oh, my. Those are the best. And then you leave them on your yard too long, and then your grass is yellow. Oh, goodness me. Yeah, we are. I think they think, you know, like you see those trailer parks that have flamingos, those plastic flamingos that's missing a leg, and those white chalk rocks everywhere. Oh, yeah, that's it. Woo, we are that. No, what? The Bermuda Triangle. There you go. What about that? What about, yeah, maybe that's it. Maybe, see, that's the thing. Maybe, because I've always been of the belief that it's interdimensional. That side by side, there's other dimensions. And that through those other dimensions, more advanced beings can cross in and out and have. Or we're the Sims. This could be that, which would be kind of a bummer. So there's always that. But we're going to find out because the disclosure day is coming out. That's tonight, actually.
1: Is it?
0: Yeah. Disclosure day is out today. Tonight. So you can go see it. Because that's the way they've started. You know, they've started. Do you remember what it used to have to go to midnight if you wanted to see a movie? Like it was coming out and you go to midnight and see it. I remember my buddies dragged me. Well, we went and saw Armageddon. But then they dragged me. What was the first or the fourth movie of the Star Wars, the one?
1: Phantom Menace.
0: Is that what it was?
1: You're talking about the first
0: Yeah, the first of the new group.
1: Yeah, it's Phantom Menace.
0: Oh, my. Man, you want to see. My buddies dragged me. I went, and I'm like, I had never seen so many virgins in my life. People dressed up like Obi-Wan and stuff with their stupid little.
1: People get passionate about that stuff, man.
0: Huh?
1: People get passionate about that stuff.
0: I know. But they were there. You know what? If you love it, that's great.
1: I mean, who was it that was on the text line yesterday just cursing you because you were making fun of Star Wars and saying you didn't like it?
0: I love the first three compared to the other ones. I mean, I only saw one of the other ones because I thought it was horrible.
1: Just have to go into them with a different mindset.
0: What's the mindset you go into them with?
1: Well, again, it's like I told you yesterday, you can't expect to be given a certain amount of dramatic tension because the first three movies are about what happened or how it happened.
0: Yeah.
1: The first three movies are about what happened.
0: Prior to.
1: Yeah. How you got there.
0: Okay. But Luke's old in one of them, right?
1: Yeah.
0: But he's not old in the... Does the last book, does it then go to the end?
1: No, you have the middle... Out of the nine movies, you have the middle three that were released first, but they're the second part of the story.
0: Okay.
1: Then you had the first part of the story released.
0: Which is that the Phantom Menace?
1: Yes. And then you had the third part of the story released.
0: Okay. All right. It's very confusing. It is very confusing.
2: Unlike the one where Princess Leia's in chains.
0: That's pretty good. That is where
2: Carrie Fisher was smoking hot.
0: She was. Then she went crazy. But before that, was her dad Eddie Fisher?
1: Yeah.
0: Yeah, she was smoking hot.
1: What was her mother's name?
0: I don't know. What was it?
1: I mean, she was famous too, but I just can't remember her name.
0: You should remember her name. Somebody's going to remember that. I can't suspend enough belief to allow the Ewoks. Yeah, that's a tough thing for me. So the funniest line was in, because if you want to watch the best versions of all the Star Wars, you watch Family Guy's versions where they talk about, wait a minute, they have sticks and stones to run around, yet they have managed to perfect hair care. Because remember, they're braiding her hair. And, and I thought, yeah, that is pretty true. That isn't. The last three movies don't exist. I know Debbie Reynolds, by the way. Is that what they're saying?
1: Yeah, that's what it is.
0: You know what's funny? But I look at Debbie Reynolds, and she's one of those ones, ladies, where she was always older. You know, like I could look at Liza Minnelli, and you could look at other people who are in that area, you know, Raquel Welch and stuff, and they were always, you can remember them young. Debbie Reynolds, to me, was always old.
1: Yeah, I can see that.
0: So
2: she was an old soul.
0: She was an old soul, my friends. No, a lot of people were not happy with the last. The first three were great. See, I fell in love with the first Star Wars because maybe my dad had a bootleg copy. We got it like the night it opened. Maybe
1: I had a biology teacher in high school who brought a bootleg of Empire Strikes Back in one time, and that was 2 days out of the week we watched Empire Strikes Back instead of doing any work.
0: I was very popular, you know, like in fourth grade or whatever, because everybody wanted to come over and watch Star Wars because we had Star Wars, because my dad's friend had, like, he had copies. They weren't cheesy ones. They were real. And I remember but then his buddy got arrested for The Rose.
1: Bootlegging that?
0: Yeah. Yeah. Do you remember when you should see the VHS and there would be like the, you know, law.
1: The FBI warning.
0: FBI, yeah, that kind of stuff.
1: You're laughing when that comes on. When Return of the Jedi came out, I begged my mother to take me to the matinee.
0: Yeah.
1: Which it was, I guess that would have been like on a Wednesday at noon or whatever. And she got me out of class for it. And we went and waited in line, got tickets, no problem. Of course, the theater is packed, and my mother and I sit down. And one of the news reporters, because all three networks were there because it's Star Wars, and one of the news reporters goes up to my mother and is like, ma'am, can I borrow your popcorn and seat real quick just to shoot a little piece? And my mother's like, oh, yeah, sure, no problem. And I'm thinking, what the hell are you doing? I'm supposed to be at a doctor's appointment. You're about to put me on TV. I had three teachers and about eight of my friends talk about seeing me on TV that night.
0: That is so cool. That is so cool.
1: Well, it was, and I thought I was going to get in trouble. I was stressing about it all day.
0: Yeah, but you know what? That's a different time where people would say, I see why you did that. Right? You know, because of how big it was.
1: Yeah.
0: You know? And I just remember, I mean, I just never got into the Star Wars thing. I tried to, but it just, you know, and then it got confusing and I went and saw that one. I'm like, but I think, again, I'm telling you, I think aliens are here. What if it's like, what if they get here, aliens, and you're like, oh yeah, you guys seen Star Wars? Oh yeah, that's like, that's totally real. There's really a cantina.
1: Look, you're not going to convince me that aliens aren't going to get together and get bombed.
0: Yeah. Well, what's the new space girl? She's got to leave our world to go get drunk.
1: Oh, Supergirl.
0: Supergirl?
1: Yeah.
0: What I call Space Girl?
1: She has to fly. Yes. She has to fly to a planet with a red sun so she can get hammered.
0: She's a bit of a trollop too, right?
1: Yeah, a little bit.
0: A bit of a trollop. She's a bit of a trollop, you know?
1: She comes. Well, she was in the post-credit scene in the last Superman movie, and she shows up from having been off-world, and she's bombed, and she goes to fly into the Fortress of Solitude, and comes through the wall instead of the door, and she stands up, and she's like, "Why'd you move the door?" Yelling at Superman, "Why'd you move the door?"
0: The Fortress of Solitude. That's funny. The Fortress of Solitude. I've got to go to the Fortress of Solitude. I ate something really bad. I got to go to the Fortress of Solitude. Rather than call it the water closet or the bathroom, I got to go to the Fortress.
2: The water closet.
0: That's what they call it. I'm going to go to the Fortress of Solitude.
1: She goes to leave. It turns out that Crypto's her dog, and she goes to leave, and she says something to the effect to Superman and goes, "Thanks for watching my dog, bitch."
0: I mean, I've not seen any of the new Supermans. The last one was Christopher Reeve. And the only thing, and I've seen him in the Justice League or the Suicide Squad. Which one was he in? Where he comes and fights
1: Justice League.
0: The giant dude with the one that has all the little critters that fly around. Forgot the name of that guy.
1: I want to say Beowulf, but I don't
0: know. Yeah, it's like one of those guys. But that's the only time I've seen that Superman, and when he came to tell Black Adam, which was an awful movie.
1: I thought it was okay, but it just deviated from the you don't have Black Adam if you don't have Shazam. And they should have just introduced... They should have done a Shazam Black Adam story, introduced him that way, and then let him have a solo movie.
0: Not the new Shazam, though.
1: Yes.
0: Okay.
1: That's how they should have introduced the character before they gave him a solo movie.
0: Oh, I see.
1: Because he's Shazam's nemesis.
0: Oh, is it? Yes. Steppenwolf, by the way. That's
1: Steppenwolf. I knew Beowulf, Steppenwolf, something like that.
0: Some sort of wolf. Damn it, there's a wolf involved. Yeah, that's the only time I've ever seen a Superman outside of Christopher Reeve. I've not seen any of the Batmans either outside of Michael Keaton and Val Kilmer.
1: He came back and played Batman in the Flash movie.
0: Oh, did he?
1: Yeah.
0: I didn't see a Flash movie either. I haven't seen it.
1: Well, the Flash movie suffered from the fact that it turns out that the lead actor is a predator.
0: Yeah, he's a weirdo, huh?
1: Yeah.
0: He makes our buddy, what's his name, who's always in trouble, who got in trouble down in, the New Orleans. It's out there fighting everybody.
2: Oh, Shia LaBeouf.
0: Yeah, he makes Shia LaBeouf look like he's an upstanding citizen. That's how wacky that guy is. All right, we're going to wrap it up straight ahead because I got to go home and watch the soccer game. World Cup is on. Mexico's up 1-0 minutes before halftime. Matt is here. We'll wrap it up straight ahead. Chad Benson, Super Talk 99.7.
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0: Wrapping it up on this beautiful Thursday, dressed to impress. Here comes Mexico. He missed that shot. What are you doing there? What's happening, brother?
6: Hello.
0: How are you?
6: I'm getting my stuff together. How are you?
0: I'm good.
6: There we go.
0: Ready to rock.
6: Ready
0: to rock and roll.
6: Have you been paying rapt attention to your radio show?
0: Sure.
6: For the last however many minutes? When did all this start? 2 o'clock?
0: The game kicked off 48 minutes ago.
6: Yeah.
0: Yeah, and I've been paying attention to the show. We've been just talking about aliens, and we're talking about the FISA warrants.
1: Yeah, it's not all, what is it, World Cup?
0: Yeah, it's not all World Cup. He doesn't even know.
1: We spent the last 20 minutes talking about Superman and Supergirl.
0: Yeah, we're talking about Superman and Supergirl.
6: So the question came up because I raised it yesterday. So I suppose I understand they count up, they don't count down in soccer.
0: Yes.
6: Right? And then you have extra time.
0: Yeah.
6: And the ref keeps extra time.
0: Mm-hmm.
6: Do they announce to the teams how much extra time?
0: Yeah. They come out and they have a big sign that tells everybody there's 6 minutes, 4 minutes, 5 minutes.
6: Okay. And they're just informally kind of keeping that on a stopwatch or something.
0: Yeah.
6: What they determine is non-playing time?
0: Yeah, what non-playing time
6: is. All right. So here's the big question then. Why don't they just stop the clock?
0: That's a question.
6: Just tradition?
0: Yeah, it's tradition. I think they are... Right now, there's a third division in Spain that they are, like, they're doing it this next season where they're going to stop the clock and see how that goes.
6: So at 90 minutes, there's no extra time.
0: 90 minutes, there's no extra time.
6: I mean, I guess it's just an added, you know, we were talking about yesterday. I was like, and I was genuine. I wasn't trolling. I was like, well, why don't they just stop the clock?
0: Yeah, they're good. They do that in college here, but they're going to do that at a third division, I think, in Spain. They're going to see, you know, how much playing time, stopping the clock and stuff like that goes. Because some of it is the wasting of time. Like if you're going to go, you know, do you stop it for every throw in? Do you stop it for every free kick? You know,
6: right.
0: Start, stop.
6: Right.
0: Or is it only when the ball's out of bounds? And, you know, if there's a substitute, because that's the new rule.
6: Like
0: this
6: an
0: one.
6: Injured player, would that be a stoppage?
0: That's what they're going to. So they're going to try it out this year and see how it goes there.
6: Oh, well, so. There you go.
0: What are you up to, Dan?
6: Hold on a second. Who's the favorite to win the World Cup?
0: Spain and France.
6: Spain and France.
0: Yeah.
1: Yeah, but you said that guy that's predicted the last three.
0: Yeah, he's predicted
1: said
0: Netherlands.
1: Netherlands.
0: He predicted the Netherlands to win. And so he predicted them beating Portugal, which is the last thing that Ronaldo has to win is the World Cup. And that would be, you know, catch him up to Messi.
6: Ronaldo's like 80, isn't he?
0: 41.
6: Yeah, that's 80 in soccer years.
0: It is. He is super fit, though. That guy takes care of himself like you could not believe.
6: Like I used to, really.
0: Yeah. Well, he's very much like Tom Brady, like in that kind of where he eats, he sleeps, you know, he sleeps with in a
6: garbage in, garbage out, and that sort of thing. Yeah.
0: Yeah.
6: Yeah, yeah. I don't want to live that way. I want a cheeseburger.
0: Yeah, I know. Wait, I have chosen not to live that way. I don't know if you're aware of
6: that. I don't know if anybody's seen, but I've kind of let myself go. I'm not at my fittest.
1: No, you've let yourself be happy.
6: Well, that's fair, too.
0: Yeah.
6: I'm fairly happy.
0: What did Neighbor Gotsy say? I just want to look like the guy in the before picture.
6: Right.
0: That's what I
6: feel all
0: like.
6: That's all I'm angling for. But you know what? Right now, I got this, and so I don't know what I'm doing.
0: I'm okay. If my clothes still fit, we're good.
6: So yesterday, a couple of things. Yesterday, the announcement was made that Tennessee, and I think I heard this correctly, and I believe Ken Weaver was reporting on it, that we have more bankruptcies in the state of Tennessee than anywhere in the United States.
0: We're third, right behind Mississippi and Alabama.
2: Per capita.
6: And I wonder why that is. And I'm being genuinely interested in why that is.
0: Bell said it's because we have so many entrepreneurs. And that they, you know, maybe they don't incorporate or something. That's a possibility.
6: Yeah, maybe. I mean, I don't necessarily think that it would be always a bad thing as to why we would have more. But, I mean, Mississippi and Alabama, and then you add Tennessee in there, that would be kind of a...
0: That's a triangle here in the South.
6: I don't know. I don't know that it... I mean...
2: Medical debt was a big reason.
6: Medical debt. All right. That's fried foods.
0: Yeah. Probably farming. Maybe that has something to do with it.
6: Maybe.
1: Fried foods are happiness.
0: They are happiness.
6: I understand that. But they're also cholesterol.
0: Debt.
6: Yeah, right. They lead to cholesterol and heart disease. Yeah.
2: Also, D-I-V-O-R-C-E
6: became final today.
0: Divorce. So fried food leads to medical debt and divorce. Probably.
6: Fair
0: indeed. What are you talking about besides BK?
6: We're talking about BK. We're following up on Carmelo Anthony, that case. I mean, obviously, there's some developments where apparently we've agreed to an agreement, and we're going to sign it, and all the countries have agreed to it. So that's good.
0: That's never happened before.
6: That's wonderful.
0: Never had that announcement. We'll see what that looks like.
6: We'll
0: hopefully, it's done and dusted.
6: We'll see what happens. I still want to win, though.
0: Well, I want to win, too, but I also want to get out of it.
6: Do you?
0: Yeah, I do. But well, I don't know what win exactly. What's 100% win look like outside of, you know, that kind of. Oh, hold on. We got to get out because
6: we got to go. Bell's gone.
0: Oh, you guys, I already got yelled out.
6: It's always
0: for that
6: a
0: today.
6: Victory. It's a victory.
0: You guys have a good one.
6: Go!
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2: 3 o'clock on the dot. I'm Ken Weaver with your top stories. Got the full forecast and traffic coming up in 5 minutes. U.S. stock market jumping after President Trump announced he's going to cancel planned strikes on Iran tonight. ABC News White House correspondent Karen Travers explains.
10: The president had said that earlier today, indicating that the strikes that we've seen over the past 2 days would continue, saying that the U.S. would strike Iran very hard. Now, in the last hour, he has posted on social media that he is canceling the plans to move forward with those strikes based on the fact that discussions with Iran have been brought to what he says are the highest level of Iranian leadership and approved.
2: Yeah, the Dow shot over 700 points. Oil prices dropped sharply, crude falling to around $86 a barrel. Chip makers led gains, helping fuel a broad rebound across equities. The Foreign Intelligence Surveillance Act expires tomorrow after both the House and Senate failed to extend it. Speaker of the House Mike Johnson claims the U.S. isn't safe now.
11: We did everything within our power to try to ensure that this statute does not expire, and the Democrats are using it as a political hostage.
2: Well, 19 Republicans, including Tennessee's Tim Burchett, John Rose, and Kentucky's Thomas Massie, voted with Democrats who didn't like President Trump's pick as acting director of national intelligence, Bill Pulte. Trump quickly changed course today, announcing the nomination of a U.S. attorney for the Southern District of New York and former SEC Chairman Jay Clayton for the job.
12: While he is a highly respected lawyer. He sits at the top of one of the most largest and arguably one of the most important U.S. attorney's offices in the country. The question is, does he really have that much more national security experience than Bill Pulte, the previous person who Trump said was going to serve as acting?
2: Does? As Catherine Falder's reporting. Concerns over air quality at the Pentagon over as a temporary shelter in place was lifted this afternoon. ABC's Alex Preschet outside the Pentagon with the latest.
13: So we just heard from the chief Pentagon spokesperson equated this to essentially a false alarm. He said that those monitoring systems that went off, subsequent testing confirmed that no hazard exists and that normal operations have resumed here at the Pentagon.
2: Federal government warning the weather could be about to get wacky in much of the U.S. because an El Nino has formed out in the Pacific Ocean with warmer than normal sea temperatures. ABC's Alex Stone explains from L.A.
14: It is a very strong El Nino that has formed in the Pacific Ocean, according to the National Oceanic and Atmospheric Administration. And meteorologists say conditions will strengthen over the next few months with water temperatures rising in the Pacific Ocean. Typically, that means a storm track hones in on Southern California in the winter months, leading to extreme flooding conditions, and the northern half of the U.S. and parts of Alaska are more likely to see warmer than average temperatures and dry conditions in the winter. But each El Nino is different in terms of timing and magnitude. Alex Stone, ABC News, Los Angeles.
2: That's the latest news. Traffic and weather next. I'm Ken Weaver, WTN News.
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2: Showing a crash going westbound on the east loop there downtown. Also, another one before you get to the loop downtown. This is going to be 40 westbound right before you get to the downtown loop. Actually, that's not a crash. That's a disabled vehicle. And you've got the brake tap and stop and go building, especially if you are eastbound 440 over to 65 and then 24 when you meet up with 40 to head downtown. I'm Ken Weaver.
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15: I'm WSMB4 First Alert Meteorologist Melanie Layden. Extremely hot and humid again today. Our temperatures will be in the 90s, but it will feel more like the 100s outside with the humidity. Not going to be as hot tomorrow, but we do see more storms developing in the afternoon. Be prepared for heavy downpours and gusty winds and stay weather aware. Catch a weather update on the free WSMB4 weather app.
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6: Hello, it's the Matt Murphy Radio Show underway for another day this Thursday, June 11, 2026. We are going to suspend with the normal pleasantries right at the beginning of the show. President Donald Trump is speaking before an assembled group at the White House. I believe he just had a signing ceremony. Obviously, some news, some movement on the Iranian front. We're going to join that both on audio and video right now.
17: It's not going to matter much because it's going to get signed. And the strait is open. But the straits have been open for a number of months already, and you just didn't know about it. You know, you as reporters weren't able to get it. I just announced yesterday that we brought a lot of ships through, and nobody knew about it. I guess we did a pretty good job, Peter, right? But we brought many, many ships across, and millions, hundreds of millions of barrels of oil were brought across. And there wasn't a thing that anybody could have done about that. Yeah.
18: Is the Karg Island operation off the table? And are you ruling out?
17: Well, now it would be. If we signed this agreement, it would be. They weren't so thrilled when they heard that that's what I was would have done. And I just don't think
6: that's from
17: I
6: source, like it, by the way. That's not anything that's we're doing.
17: We paid for that war many times over. And many times over. We have millions of barrels of oil from Venezuela going to Houston. And we're working great with the Venezuelan government. Couldn't be better. It's a real good relationship, really good relationship. Venezuela's been amazing. This is a larger situation, actually less oil. Venezuela has a lot of oil, but we think of it. We spent X dollars. We paid for it many, many times. When was the last time here that many times over we paid for it? Do you ever think you'd see that in this country? Right? We go to wars, we end up with just blasting the hell out of people. And
6: Jackson Williams on bass, drum.
17: Nothing happens.
6: In this audio video.
17: Venezuela.
6: Can you hear that?
17: And this is
6: kind
17: amazing.
6: of a bass.
19: Are you considering using or drafting an executive order to extend FISA or to continue using Section
17: 22? Well, the Congress wants me to do it, and let's see what happens.
19: The Republican leadership wants you to do it.
17: Well, you know, I put out a statement. Sure. It's very important. It's very important for our military. Yeah.
19: Mr. President, on the Save America Act, you're now urging Republicans to add that to this third reconciliation bill.
17: Yeah.
19: What's your perspective on why the election integrity matters so much for national security from your perspective?
17: Well, we need it for our elections. We need to have voter identification, which you don't have right now, on a national basis. We need it for, and the voter ID is very important. We need it for proof.
6: And for everyone asking, yes, I'm aware that my mic is live. I'm talking to all of you.
17: They don't want you to prove your citizenship when you vote.
6: Bass drum.
17: They want that because they cheat. And we also want it with mail-in voting, where you have people that are sent 7, 8 ballots, 2 ballots, 4 ballots, and a lot of them sign those ballots, mail-in voting, and we want to be very judicious. If you're in the military and you're far away, or if you're handicapped, or if you're sick, or if you're on vacation, that you have but you're not going to, millions and millions, look at California, they send out millions of ballots, tens of millions, they have no idea what's going on. Those elections are so corrupt, so. We have a mail-in ballot, and we have no men, and we had two more, no men in women's sports. We're talking about saving America, right? No men in women's sports, another one, very popular. I think it's 99-1. They say it's 80-20. I think it's 99-1. And we have no mutilization of your children for transgender purposes. So let's see, transgender mutilization of your children. Does that sound good with you guys, General Speaker? You're not meant to... transgender mutilization.
20: Not at all, sir.
17: Well, your child leaves your house and they take your child from you. In some cases, think of it, in 6 states, they take the child and do what they want to do. What they do is I don't even want to talk about it. We end up have no transgender mutilization of your children.
19: On D&I, Mr. President, do you intend to have Bill Pulte continue to serve as the acting director of national intelligence? And do you think it's unreasonable that some Republicans have concerns that he has no intelligence experience, even if he's serving in this acting role?
17: But he's intelligent, unlike a lot of other people.
19: But do you think that's a fair no intelligence?
17: He's only there for a little while. He's running it for a short while we get a very talented person, Jay Clayton, and as you know, Jay Clayton's an incredible talent, head of Sullivan & Cromwell. He was head of the SEC, he's now Southern District. I mean, nobody has better credentials.
19: But
17: Bill will run it for a short while. He's done a fantastic job at Fannie Mae, Freddie Mac. created tremendous, it's probably worth $1 trillion now, trillion. He's done a great job. He's a smart guy.
16: Today's another example of you bringing these everyday Americans into the White House and listening to them.
17: Yeah.
16: How important is it for you to listen to everyday Americans when
17: Very
16: it comes
17: important.
16: To policy making on a
17: These
16: daily
17: people
16: basis?
17: Built the country, not the complainers. The complainers didn't build the country. These people built the country, whether it's fishermen or farmers or anything else. Me, guys like me, they built the country. You know, I watch all these ingrates, they're always complaining. They didn't build anything. They couldn't build anything. Look at what's happened in Minnesota. Somalia. All these people came in from Somalia. They ripped off our system. You have the woman who married her brother. She came in and married her brother. Isn't that wonderful? And she talks about the Constitution of the United States. She comes from Somalia. They don't have constitutions in Somalia. They don't have police. They don't have it. All they have is people that run around shooting each other. And then she comes and tells us how to run our country. I don't like it. These people don't like it. I can tell you. I think I can speak for you.
21: Yeah.
17: She comes in, Ilhan Omar. She comes in. She tells us how to run the United States of America. And she comes from a place without anything. Probably among the worst countries in the world. And she says, the Constitution of the United States protects me. She shouldn't be protected. She should be thrown out of the country. She's corrupt. And
22: there's your headline.
17: Most of the people that came in are corrupt, and the whole voting system is corrupt in Minnesota. I won Minnesota 3 times, easily. I won almost every county, but they didn't give it to me. It's a corrupt system, very corrupt state. The governor is terrible. The attorney general is terrible. They're all very corrupt people. Yeah.
23: Sir, I'm just back supplemental. Do you think there's enough support from Republicans in Congress?
17: I hope
23: to pass
17: so.
23: It?
17: I mean, any Republican that voted against it would be.
23: McConnell and Collins say they don't.
17: Well, McConnell's an angry man. He, you know, got thrown out of his position. He's an angry guy. You know, he should be very thankful to me, because if I didn't win, he wouldn't have gotten to appoint. I appointed the judges. He didn't. He gets credit for appointing judges. He didn't appoint anybody. I did. You know how I did? I won the election. And then I picked judges. And the judges ended up getting approved. And they said, oh, didn't he do a good job? He didn't do a good job. What the hell did he do? I won the election. He's an angry man who's very disloyal to John Thune. John Thune's a good man. He was a loyal worker for Mitch McConnell. He worked for Mitch McConnell. He worked very hard. He was very loyal to him. I disagreed with him a lot because Mitch McConnell gave so much money to Democrats. He gave them money. I had to go get the wall money from the military. I just took it out of the military because that guy wouldn't do anything. He gave it. No, Mitch McConnell's a bad guy. And I thought he was lousy at his job. Lousy at his job. But when they gave him, the only thing, they give him a lot of credit for judges. But I'm the one that got the judges. You know why? I won the election. If I didn't win the election, he wouldn't have had any judges. So,
23: Say it again. When will you send the supplemental to?
17: You have any idea? Send a supplemental, but you have him. You have Murkowski. I've done so much for Murkowski. You have the governor right here. Governor, have I done a lot for Alaska? Is there anybody done more for Alaska than me?
24: You've been the best president for Alaska in our history, Mr. President. I've said that many times.
17: And Murkowski's terrible, terrible to us, terrible to the country.
21: Mr. President.
17: And, you know, I almost feel guilty. I do more, probably done more for Alaska than any other state. Not because of her, because it's the right thing to do. She's just an impediment. But she's there. She probably will be a negative vote. You have a couple of others. I think Rand Paul's come a long way. Let's see what happens. I think Rand Paul likes Save America, so, because Rand Paul's usually a negative vote. But I think he likes Save America, so that's good. I like Rand Paul, but, you know, I hope he votes for us. Yeah.
25: Thank you, Mr. President. The president of the Kentucky Farm Bureau testified before the Senate about a month ago, middle of May. At that point, he said that the pricing and availability of fertilizer was a crisis for farmers. Yeah. And he said the war was not helping that. And he said we need the government to step in and provide economic health. Even if you do make a deal in the next couple of days, that was a month ago that farmers were saying they were in crisis. Do you think there needs to be federal aid specifically for farmers because of the war?
17: No, it's fair. You know, I gave the farmers $28 billion in my first term because they were taken advantage of by China. And I charged China for it. I put tariffs on and China paid us hundreds of billions of dollars. And I took $28 billion out of the tariffs from China and other countries have treated our farmers very badly. I gave them $28 billion. And I'm looking at that, actually.
25: Well,
17: the war is the primary impediment, which is now going to come down from Ukraine. You know, a lot of it comes out of Ukraine and other things, but other places. But no, the farmers have a problem with fertilizer, but that's all coming down now. And your fuel is going to be, I think it's going to be lower than it was 4 or 5 months ago. 4 or 5 months ago, we were doing unbelievable. But remember this, if you look at Biden, his oil prices, without saving our country, saving the world, by going out and saying to Iran, you cannot have a nuclear weapon. If I ask these people about Iran having a nuclear weapon and they're going to have to go through some pain, I mean, I don't think, I hate to really do it because it's a little dangerous. Every one of these people are going to say, you cannot let Iran have a nuclear weapon because they'd use it. You want to see turmoil? You want to see death and destruction? Let Iran have a nuclear weapon. So, but I am looking at doing a form of help because of fertilizer. But fertilizer is going to come way down as soon as this is on.
25: And then a political question, if I can. Next week, there's a big runoff race in Georgia for U.S. Senate.
17: Yeah.
25: You notably endorsed a candidate for governor there. You haven't endorsed for U.S. Senate between the two Republicans. Why not?
17: I may do that, but, you know, every time I endorse, they win. It's been a pretty amazing track record. I was 18-0 this last week. And
18: do
17: a lot
18: you
17: of them are
18: in the
17: sir?
18: What? Do you regret endorsing Randy Feenstra in Iowa?
17: The man running against him was all Trump. And the only one out of hundreds of races, hundreds, I'm glad she brought it up. You know, she's got to bring it up. There's a gentleman in Georgia that I endorse who was much less Trump than the other man that won, as you know. And had I been given the proper information, which I don't think I was, I probably would have endorsed the other person. But or not endorsed at all, but I would have endorsed the other person. The other person was much more Trump, as you know, than Randy.
0: Mr. President.
1: W. Trump.
0: Here in Washington,
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4: He's running a Zoran Mandami campaign. It's focused on socialist policies. How would you feel if she emerges victorious in next Tuesday's
17: Well, I wouldn't like it, and maybe we'd take back Washington, run it on the federal basis. We won't put up with it. We're not going to lose our businesses. By the way, Washington now is a safe, beautiful place. We had 22 fountains dug that are all working. Not one of them worked for years, 25 years, 40 years, 58 years. The pool didn't work from 1928 it was built. It always leaked because it was done in stone. Now it's done properly. It's not going to leak at all. But this is a beautiful place then. People are coming. Restaurants are thriving. The restaurants are all closed. Nobody wanted. Now you can't get restaurant space. You can't get into it. We have a thriving community. We got rid of the crime.
1: We're going to continue to monitor the President of the United States at the Oval Office, an impromptu press conference in the aftermath of some of the notable things happening earlier today in Washington, D.C. Now, I'll be honest with you. I don't know what he was signing at the Oval Office that led to the press gaggle being allowed inside. Maybe Ken does. I don't. But the press gaggle obviously moving on to the Iranian, the possibility of some sort of conclusion to the Iranian situation. Donald Trump saying that, documents are being sent over, documents are being poured over. Potential Iranian deal is a little conceptual, he said earlier today, but it was on his Truth Social post, and now they're just wrapping it up. I always like this part of it.
8: Thank you guys.
1: I always love that part of it. Thank you guys. Don't say anything. Don't ask any more questions. Otherwise, the band will continue to talk, and we'll be here all afternoon. Thank you guys.
21: I have things to do. Thank you.
1: You got to get out of here. You can't go. You can't. You ain't got to go home. You can't stay here. Just get out. Just get on out of here. Lights coming on. Anyway, it's the beginning of the show. Supertalk 99.7 WTN Thursday edition. It's episode 1055. You can find us on a variety of platforms. We'll go over some of the pleasantries coming up in just a moment. But our goal there was to hear directly from the President of the United States with regard to the possibility of some sort of conclusion to hostilities in the Middle East with Iran. The United States, said the President, will be hitting Iran. Well, he said this. About hitting Iran a couple of days ago, or no, yesterday. But this morning, well, here,
6: June 11th at that's this morning at 7:22. The United States will be hitting Iran, whose Navy, Air Force, radar, anti-aircraft, and other forms of defense, together with most of its offensive capabilities, are gone. Very hard tonight. At some point in the not-too-distant future, we will be taking Karg Island and other infrastructure points and assume total control of their oil and gas markets. Much like we have with Venezuela, which is working out brilliantly for both Venezuela and the United States of America. Thank you for your attention to this matter, President Donald J. Trump. That was at 7:22 this morning. Later on today, or this morning, I believe it was, I don't think it was afternoon, the president announced that we would not, in fact, be hitting Iran as suggested by him this morning, saying this was about 2 hours ago, based on the fact that discussions with the Islamic Republic of Iran have been brought to the highest level of Iranian leadership and approved. I have, as president of the United States of America, canceled the scheduled strikes and bombings against Iran this evening. Discussions and final points have been, in both concept and great detail, approved by all parties involved, including the United States, Israel, Saudi Arabia, the UAE, Qatar, Turkey, Pakistan, Bahrain, Kuwait, Jordan, Egypt, and others. The naval blockade will remain in full force and effect until this transaction is finalized. Time and place of the signing to be announced shortly. Donald J. Trump, President of the United States of America. So whether or not this is something new or yet another in a series of in a couple of days remains to be seen. I am hopeful and I remain hopeful that the United States of America will come out of this victorious. As we were speaking on the cross with Chad Benson, the issue of or the idea of victory came up. And while I maintain a certain amount of skepticism as to whether or not we can believe anything that the Iranian regime says, you've listened to me regularly when we have these discussions talk about not being able to see through my clouded vision the path to victory. That in no way, and I want to make sure that everyone understands it from my perspective. I don't speak for anyone else. I speak for Matt Murphy. I most certainly want to achieve victory for the United States of America. All of us should. Now, how do you define victory? I define victory in a couple of very specific ways. The Strait of Hormuz is open and we're not being held hostage by the Iranians as to the transportation and the free flow of commerce in that region. Number two, the Iranians turn over all of their enriched uranium. All of it. And we have to secure that. And, you know, in a residual way, I would love to see some sort of stability in that regime and a prevention of the regime from returning to its habit of using oil money in order to fund Hamas, Hezbollah, the Houthis, etc., terrorist organizations that act as proxies for Iran around that region. That's where I'm at on it. Where are you? 615-737-9986. My intention was to open the show regarding bankruptcy in the state of Tennessee, and we will perhaps talk about that today as well as we just get underway. 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
8: At BNA, Donaldson Pike, we've got an accident at Hangar Lane. Paytonsville, 840 westbound at Paytonsville Trinity Road, there's an accident. And Kingston Springs, 40 eastbound, a crash near Kingston Springs, Ashland City. 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
2: 3:30 on the dot. I'm Ken Weaver with your top stories. Got the full forecast and traffic coming up in 5 minutes. Franklin police investigating a bomb threat at Franklin High School came in as a phone call. No students are there, but some people are working. Traffic being diverted away from the school. U.S. military strikes against Iran have been canceled tonight, with President Trump signaling today a peace deal with Iran is close.
17: We just made a great settlement of the war with Iran. And we're going to be subject to finalization of documents. We should get done over the next few days.
2: Source with knowledge of the negotiations telling ABC News the Qatari delegation departed from Tehran this morning following talks with Iranian officials conducted in coordination with the U.S. that lasted into the early hours of this morning. The deal is very close as mediators have hit some breakthroughs. Meanwhile, stocks surging on Wall Street after President Trump canceled those attack plans. The Dow jumped more than 700 points, while the S&P 500 and NASDAQ both climbed over 1%. Oil prices fell on the news, crude dropping about 3% to around $86 a barrel. Chip stocks led the rally as investors piled back into tech amid signs tensions may cool. And a major U.S. surveillance program is now in jeopardy after both the House and Senate voted not to extend the Foreign Intelligence Surveillance Act today. The big sticking point for Democrats was Trump's pick as acting director of National Intelligence, Bill Pulte. But in the House, 19 Republicans, including Tennessee's Tim Burchett and John Rose and Kentucky's Thomas Massey, voted with Democrats. Speaker Mike Johnson worried with all the World Cup funds from around the world in the U.S.
9: I pray that we do not have a serious calamity on our shores over the next few weeks.
2: So just hours after the FISA extension efforts failed, President Trump announced the nomination of U.S. Attorney for the Southern District of New York and former Securities and Exchange Commission Chairman Jay Clayton for the Director of National Intelligence.

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3: I'm WSMB4 First Alert Meteorologist Melanie Layden. Extremely hot and humid again today. Our temperatures will be in the 90s, but it will feel more like the 100s outside with the humidity. Not going to be as hot tomorrow, but we do see more storms developing in the afternoon. Be prepared for heavy downpours and gusty winds and stay weather aware. Catch a weather update on the free WSMB4 weather app.
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4: All right, it's Supertalk 99.7 WTN, Matt Murphy Show. The show started off a little differently. We try to join some of those impromptu press conferences as they progress, just to give you a little feel for the live content. We did so at the beginning of the show, and now I

0: feel like the show is off a little bit. We've got a couple of guests to tell you about later on today. We've got Nincompoops on the way. Jackson Williams has already finished up. Oh, jeez.
1: Hear ye, hear ye.
0: Hey, Jackson.
1: Hey.
0: How you doing, buddy?
1: Your king is here. When do I get my trophy and my crown?
0: Monday. So we didn't get proper introductions out of the way. Jackson, hello.
1: What's up?
0: Monday. I get it for this way. I'm the winner. Ken, would you help him out? Ken Weaver's back in News Closet B. What's up, Weaver?
2: How about you boys?
0: You doing all right?
2: I'm doing all right.
0: Hey, somebody on the YouTube chat.
2: Yes, sir.
0: I like it when they use your own when they use your own phraseology against you.
2: Yes, sir.
0: Somebody said Ken's been sounding like he's been hurting here lately. I feel for the little fella. How you feeling, Ken?
2: I'm a little tired today, boys. It was rough last night.
0: Oh, boy. You get your bird? You had your birds on?
2: Had them on.
0: Okay. All right. Well, some nights better than others.
2: Yes, sir.
0: Okay. Well, we'll get a nice night's sleep tonight. How about that?
2: I'm hoping.
0: Banking on it. Let's go, baby. Let's go. Well, everybody's thinking about you in News Closet. But you know what? I'm going to lobby for Ken to get himself a window. That's what I'm going to do. I'm going to say, you know what? You know what made Ken feel better? Had himself a little window.
2: And a bird feeder.
0: And maybe a bird feeder. And maybe some birds.
1: And some bricks.
2: Now, no bricks. I've reconciled with the woodpeckers.
0: Yeah, Ken Weaver says that's all behind him. Those were childhood antics.
2: That was 1978.
0: Wow. A long time ago. I wonder if that woodpecker family still remembers. You know, has little
1: t-shirts.
2: R.I.P. Ricky.
1: Well, I ain't going back to East Texas to find out.
0: I don't blame you. I don't blame you. There's not a lot that I... Well, East Texas is all right. West Texas is a bunch of dirt.
2: It's just dirt.
0: Just dirt and dust in West Texas. And oil.
2: You can see tornadoes from miles away at night in the lightning.
0: Oh, really?
2: Yes, sir. That's pretty cool.
0: You, Ken, I think I've heard you say this. Did you ever chase at all?
2: Yes.
1: You did?
0: Yeah, yes. That's pretty cool.
1: I want to do that. We should all go do it. That's a Murphy mess around.
0: Oh, do you think?
1: Probably
0: not. Ken, you ever find yourself in a tight spot?
2: I found myself in a tight spot one time.
0: Mm-hmm.
2: It was at night. I was north of Tulsa. I was chasing a tornado where there was a warning north of Tulsa. And in the lightning, I could see the funnel. So I'm driving toward it. I'm thinking I'm getting behind it, but what I keep noticing is each lightning flash, the tornado is bigger, and it hasn't moved, which means it's headed toward me, and I'm headed toward it.
0: Mm-hmm. Mm-mm.
1: That's not good.
2: Fortunately, there was a little hole-in-the-wall bar, just this bar out in the middle of nowhere in Oklahoma, and I pulled in there, walked in there. There's like two or three other people, and we rode that thing out there.
0: Wow.
1: Did it hit that bar?
2: It didn't hit the bar. It came close. There was no damage or anything, but...
0: Man.
2: Think about tornadoes. You know, depending on which direction they're going, if they're going southeast, you got to get northwest of them.
0: Mm-hmm.
2: If they're going northeast, which a lot of them do here in Tennessee, you got to get southwest of them.
1: How long did you chase?
2: I did it for 3 or 4 years. And when I say chase, it's not like what you see today. Like, I mean, you've got... I mean, these guys today, I mean, they have got every type of equipment, and it's basically their job. They're influencers.
0: Right.
2: Chasing. I just did it for my job.
0: Right.
2: My job on a typical day in tornado season in Oklahoma would be to get to the station, grab one of the vehicles, and then I would head west. Sometimes all the way down to, well, almost all the way to the Texas Panhandle.
0: Mm-hmm.
2: And I would ride thunderstorms all the way back into Tulsa and report along the way.
0: Almost like you're surfing.
2: Yes, sir.
0: What
1: kind of vehicle did you have?
2: It was a Ford Jimmy.
0: A Ford Jimmy? What's a Jimmy?
2: It was like an SUV.
0: Oh, okay. Old school SUV.
2: Yeah.
0: Love that. Absolutely love that. Well, I mean, you know better than most that you got to be careful for those thunderstorms, those tornadoes.
2: Yes, sir.
0: Yes, sir. All right. Well, there's Weaver back in the News Closet. By the way, for those recommending, we've already gone over some of the remedies tried and failed for Ken Weaver. The Goomies are a no-go. Several people online say, tell Ken to try a Goomy. Goomies are no-go. Goomies don't work. So
2: Goomies will, they'll increase your blood pressure, and with ringing in the ears, it makes it worse.
0: Yeah. You know, so no Goomies, but we're thinking about Ken. Ken's got a plan. He's got a plan of action, and we put this plan in action, and Ken said it worked for a couple of nights, so wishing you the best for tonight. There's Jackson Williams all full of himself because he's already won in the news this week. Demanding his trophy.
2: He's demanding it.
0: Yeah.
2: When am I going to get my trophy,
0: yeah.
2: He said.
0: Yeah, Monday. That's when you get your trophy. That's when your new reign begins this coming
3: I think you
0: Monday.
3: Took it from me Friday.
0: Which is, by the way, that's an interesting, it's an interesting week for you this coming week because it's only a three-day week, right?
3: Yes.
0: You're off 2 days next week because your best friend's getting married.
3: Yep, Tyler.
0: How about that? R.I.P. Tyler.
2: Congratulations.
0: No, I said R.I.P. Tyler.
2: You said R.I.P.
0: I'm sad to know that your friendship's going to change forever, Jackson. That's unfortunate.
3: He'll be fine.
0: No, I'm worried about you, Jackson.
3: I'll be fine.
0: Are you sure?
3: I'm sure.
0: You're going to lose your buddy. He's got himself a new buddy now. Her name is whatever her name is. I don't know what it is, but that's what her name is. All right, bankruptcy in the state of Tennessee. We're talking about that. There's a lot of foreigners in the United States of America. No, I'm not talking about illegal immigration. I'm talking about visitors to the United States of America, and they've come over for the World Cup. For those who do not know, the World Cup starts, I guess, today. I'm assuming that it's going on right now, sir. Because I had to change the television channel on our monitor here in the studio because young Chad was watching the opening match in the World Cup soccer tournament. Which begins today in North America. It happens in Mexico, United States of America, and Canada. I want to say the United States, there's like 100 and some odd total matches, and we've got almost 80 of them. So the vast majority of them are happening in the good old U.S. of A. And a lot of folks from around the globe are experiencing the United States of America for the first time. They're experiencing real America, and that's such a positive aspect to what's going on. And I'm going to choose to be positive about it, and I think you should too. I think their experience as it is being related on social media platforms should be a reminder to us of how good we have it. We spend far too much time in this country, particularly in the year of our 250th birthday, in my estimation, and I'm guilty of doing it. I'm guilty of contributing to it. We spend far too much time in the United States of America bad-mouthing what we don't have and not reminding ourselves of how good we do have it. We remain the greatest country on God's green earth, and there are people from all over the world that are experiencing real America for the first time. Not America through the lens of CNN, not America through the lens of some of these leftist hate America crowd organizations. The real America, not Washington, D.C. and New York City. Gallatin, Tennessee, Jackson, Mississippi, Wichita, was that Kansas? Real America, rural America, and that's a good thing. I'm going to talk about this coming up in just a moment on Supertalk 99.7 WTN because I think it's important that we remind ourselves, as bad as we have it, as good as we have it. Y'all follow me? It's important that we remind ourselves, as bad as we have it, how good we truly have it. And if it takes others reminding that or reminding us of that point, so be it. You know, they like to say truth through the mouth of babes. Well, sometimes we get to the truth through the eyes of people that have never seen this country. And they come here for the first time and they see it. They see it. They see the things that we have become so accustomed to that we miss. How beautiful our nation is. How gorgeous. How absolutely blessed we are to have so many different topographical regions, so many different types of topography, so many different types of people. It is an absolute blessing to live in the United States of America, and not because of our government in spite of it, not because of politicians in spite of them. I was reminded, I was looking last night, there are a number of these folks online. There's one guy, I think he goes by the name Freddie. He's making a lot of headlines. He is the most prominent of the individuals who are coming into the country for the World Cup, and they've decided just to make a tour of it. They landed in one place, and I think this particular guy, Freddie, he went through Alabama. He saw a friendly match in Auburn, Alabama, went down to the coast of Florida, saw some of the Gulf Coast, went back into Alabama, I believe into Fairhope. He's heading to Houston, Texas, to watch a couple of the matches in Houston. And along the journey, and there are several other people with this young fella, and I say young fella, he looks to be in his late 20s, maybe in his 30s. He doesn't show his face, which has led some to believe that perhaps he's fake. I don't believe that he is. I think he's legit. But this guy is fascinated with what he's finding. He is fascinated. And I'm fascinated about what other countries think of the United States of America based on the garbage that comes out of our mainstream media. I mean, if you believe CNN, this country's going to hell in a handbasket. How down are they on the United States? And maybe we seem down on the U.S. sometimes, too. I just want to remind ourselves, I think it's important for us to remind ourselves, of what a blessing it is to be born here, to grow up here, to live here, and eventually to die here. Not everyone has that blessing. Jackson looks like he has something to say.
3: Did you see him go to Buc-Buc-Ee's?
0: I did see him go to Buc-Ee's. He was fascinated with Buc-Ee's. I'm still fascinated with Buc-Ee's, and I've been many, many, many times.
3: Just his Twitter when he was inside the Buc-Ee's.
0: Is that the brisket board?
3: Yeah, he's just in shock and awe at this gas station.
0: Well, I mean, rightly so. I get it. What is his? I'm gonna share his handle with you here in a moment. I just got to get to it. But I am reminded of, and I've related this to you in the past. In the summer of love of 2020, just as the George Floyd death led to many riots around the United States of America, I was furloughed in my job in Birmingham, Alabama. We were furloughed because of COVID. And our company, then Cumulus, still Cumulus, as opposed to choosing to lay people off, they chose a rolling furlough system by which individuals were quote-unquote asked to take. I mean, I don't think I'm exposing any company secrets here. We were asked to take, mandatory vacations, if you will. And I was program director of the radio station that I was also morning show host of, and I had a scheduled mandatory vacation for a week. And the Thursday before or Friday before, I forget what day it was, the George Floyd deal broke out, and riots and civil unrest began breaking out. I guess maybe it was a week before, maybe 8 or 10 days, because it had grown enough that I made the case that I didn't need to take my furlough, that as program director of the radio station, I needed to stick around in case all hell broke loose in Birmingham or elsewhere. And I was told, no, you still have to do it. No matter what the news is, the radio station will be there when you get back. And so instead of being obsessed with the news and sitting beside a telephone or sitting beside the television coverage of everything going down and not being able to do anything about it on radio, I decided to take a trip because I didn't believe for a moment everything we were hearing on CNN, hashtag never CNN, garbage network full of garbage people spewing garbage. I watch so you don't have to. Everything we were hearing on CNN, everything we were hearing on MSNBC, everything we were hearing on ABC, CBS, NBC, everything in the mainstream media, the leftist media, was that, we're all going to hell in a handbasket, right? That race relations have never been worse and all these things. When we come back, I'll tell you, I'll relate to you my trip, which reminded me what a good country this truly is. And it reminds me of where you find the best parts of this wonderful, wonderful nation. And a lot of our foreign friends from countries, places abroad are reminding us of that in their own way on social media platforms this week and hopefully on into the summer. It's 52 after the hour on Supertalk 99.7 WTN.
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2: Crashes, Murfreesboro, right lane block, 24 eastbound at New Salem Highway. South Nashville, 24 eastbound at Murfreesboro Pike. Glencliff, 24 westbound before Briley Parkway. Murfreesboro got a vehicle fire, 840 westbound past Bill France Boulevard. Jolton, a crash, 24 westbound at White's Creek Pike. I'm Ken Weaver.
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0: Super Talk 99.7 WTN. A few more seconds in this hour. Next hour, we will welcome Gloria Giorno to the show. She is, I've had a great opportunity to meet her through an organization that she started in Franklin, Tennessee. I'm going to let her talk all about the Reagan Society and something that we're doing a little bit later on this summer. I believe they have a 250th birthday coming up in 9 days. I think that's right. A birthday celebration. And then later on in the summer, a very, very special guest will be coming to town. We're going to tell you all about that and talk to her about her book. And I think we have a special guest coming up. Along with our conversation with Gloria in the form of Brent Taylor, Senator Taylor, who is running for the 9th Congressional District, new district lines, obviously drawn. And there's some new details on that as well that we're going to tell you about coming up in the next couple of minutes. I will not forget to continue the conversation, and I don't have the time now, but I'll continue the conversation about my trip around the southeastern United States of America and how it reminds us of what a wonderful blessing it is to live in the United States of America, and what a wonderful blessing it is if you did not grow up here, to come here. And we're kind of reminded of that, and I think we should take it to heart and not be so jaded or calloused, because we've got a lot of people from other nations in the United States of America for the World Cup. And whether you like soccer or not is of no consequence, and it really doesn't. It's really not the point of the conversation. The point of the conversation is people are experiencing real America for the first time that have never been exposed to it, and they are all in. So many of them are all in, and they're sharing many of their thoughts on social media platforms. So we'll talk a little about that. Next hour, Gloria Giorno is with us, and we're excited to have her. We'll be back in a moment. It's the Matt Murphy Radio Show, Super Talk 99.7 WT, and time for the news on Super Talk.
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2: 4 o'clock on the dot. I'm Ken Weaver with your top stories. Got the full forecast and traffic coming up in 5 minutes. Well, stocks soaring nearly 750 points. Oil prices dropping 3% today after President Trump called off planned U.S. strikes on Iran. President Trump signaling today that a peace deal is close.
7: Most importantly, we have a deal that Iran will never have a nuclear weapon, which was the whole purpose of what we had to go through to get this. So it was a big, very big thing.
2: So a source with knowledge of the negotiations tells ABC News talks with Iranian officials lasted into the early hours of this morning. The deal very close as mediators have hit some breakthroughs. Republican House and Senate leaders Mike Johnson and John Thune not happy the Foreign Intelligence Surveillance Act extension failed both chambers today. Here's Senate Majority Leader John Thune.
8: This is a program that saves American lives. I have to ask the question. I mean, I can't for the life of me figure out why the Democrats continue to support policies that make this country less safe.
2: Well, it wasn't just Democrats. 19 Republicans in the House, including Tennessee's Tim Burchett and John Rose, and Kentucky's Thomas Massie voted against it, too. Democrats were against President Trump's pick for acting director of national intelligence, Bill Pulte. So after the FISA failure, Trump quickly nominated someone else. U.S. Attorney for the Southern District of New York and former Securities and Exchange Commission Chairman Jay Clayton to take his place as the president seeks a way forward with Congress. Here's ABC's Catherine Falders.
9: Of course, the House and the Senate have both left, so we'll have to see. But this is what's very clear about this is Trump and the White House understanding that FISA wasn't going to get through by the end of the week, and that even though Trump was saying that Bill Pulte would serve in an acting role, that really wasn't going to do him any favors on Capitol Hill. He needed to make a decision, and he needed to make a decision on this quickly.
2: Yeah, Thune and Johnson say FISA is needed with all the World Cup soccer fans from around the world in the U.S. And the CEO of one of the biggest artificial intelligence companies in the world out with a new warning on the potential dangers of this technology in the wrong hands. ABC's Lindsay Davis.
10: Anthropic CEO Dario Amodei is raising a red flag about the dangers of the rapid advancement of artificial intelligence.
11: We need to collect better data on what's happening.
10: In a lengthy essay, Amodei, whose AI company is valued at nearly $1 trillion, says the release of AI models should be blocked or reversed as a threat to public safety if they do not meet high standards of safety.
11: I think the justified anger comes from the fact that there are real risks to this technology. Now we're proposing stronger regulation of the technology.
9: And Amade believes that this tech is more good than bad, but he says that he's still concerned about the risks.
2: That's the latest news. Traffic and weather next. I'm Ken Weaver, WTN News.
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2: Crashes. We've got 24 eastbound at Murfreesboro Pike. In Glencliff, 24 westbound before Briley Parkway. In Murfreesboro, the right lane block, 24 eastbound at New Salem Highway. Also a vehicle fire in Murfreesboro, 840 westbound past Bill France Boulevard. In Jolton, a crash, 24 westbound at Whites Creek Pike. I'm Ken Weaver.
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12: I'm WSMB4 First Alert Meteorologist Melanie Layden. Extremely hot and humid again today. Our temperatures will be in the 90s, but it will feel more like the 100s outside with the humidity. Not going to be as hot tomorrow, but we do see more storms developing in the afternoon. Be prepared for heavy downpours and gusty winds and stay weather aware. Catch a weather update on the free WSMB4 weather app.
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0: All right, here we go. Hour number two. Super Talk 99.7 WTN. Thank you for being with us. The Matt Murphy Show continues. Lots going on. If you missed the first hour of the show, we began the show with a bit of an impromptu press conference with the President of the United States. Donald Trump holding court in the Oval Office in the aftermath of an announced arrangement between the United States and the Iranians after a series of bombing raids in the last 48 hours after they downed a helicopter of ours. We are hopeful that this can be the beginning of a victorious conclusion for the United States of America. Fingers crossed on that front. We'll continue to update you on that all afternoon long. In the meantime, very excited. You know, we were talking first hour about the beauty and blessings of the United States. And sometimes it takes a pause and a reminder from those who aren't from around these parts how wonderful we truly do have it. And we've seen this kind of unfold in real time, very unexpectedly in real time on social media platforms, where a lot of people from foreign nations are in the U.S. for the World Cup. And we don't get a chance to show off like this very often. And this is not through the lens of nasty leftist mainstream media. It's not through the lens of, you know, some leftist organization overseas that filters the information. And it's not about L.A. or New York or Washington, D.C., three places that I would argue do not in any way actually represent real America. It's through people coming into our country and traveling through America. In this particular case, a fellow by the name of Freddie, Freddie LA7, is from Germany, came to the United States of America, wanted to travel through the U.S. before getting to Houston to go to the World Cup. And just his relationship with the U.S. is being monitored in real time on social media by hundreds of thousands of people. And it's been a fascinating read because he has fallen in love and he's making me fall in love again with the U.S. With all of that in mind, it is such a pleasure to welcome our next guest into the studio. Gloria Giorno is the author of the book Outcast, How the Radical Left Tried to Destroy a Young Conservative. She is also the founder of the Reagan Society, lives in Brentwood, and has a wonderful backstory that I'm going to allow her to relate to you. And we've got a couple of events that are coming up that might be a very good, great interest to you. And Gloria, it's good to have you in studio. Thank you for being with us.
13: Well, thanks for having me, Matt.
0: It's an absolute pleasure. We were just talking about some of your backstory, and it's an absolute fascinating story. You were born in the United States of America, but your parents immigrated here.
13: Yes.
0: And you kind of saw in real time your parents embracing and falling in love with the United States. Just walk us through your journey as a child.
13: My parents, my dad came here first in 1956, and he came here from the former Yugoslavia. He waited in a camp for 2 years to come to this country. It wasn't hopping over a fence. It wasn't, you know, swimming through a river. My dad waited 2 years to be sponsored. He was sponsored by two uncles who lived on the south side of Chicago in Englewood. And he was fortunate to come here. And he came through Ellis Island, the whole nine yards. And the first thing my dad did was get a job with a company called Palumbo because he spoke Italian. And he went to night school to learn English. My father got a driver's license and he became an American citizen legally. I still have the flag that he was sworn in on.
0: Wow.
13: And so my dad was so proud to be an American. He was here for 57 years. He only went back twice when his parents were dying. But other than that, my dad never vacationed anywhere except the United States. We've traveled everywhere. You talked about it earlier, by car. Europeans love to travel by car. My dad took us to every state. He said America was the most beautiful country. My dad believed that the sidewalks in America were paved in gold. And my dad's the American dream. He is the American success story. $10 turned his life into a millionaire.
0: Wow.
13: It's incredible. And then he married my mom, who also came here from Yugoslavia via France, actually. After the war, she ended up in France. And she went to the University of Chicago, Fulbright scholar. And then, you know, she became a professor for 30 years.
0: And how did that translate into your understanding of the greatness of the country when you were a kid? I mean, I feel like that directly relates to your being a conservative now.
13: It definitely does, because I grew up in a conservative household. And when I was born, my parents wanted me to be close and know my grandparents. So I lived overseas. I actually had the pleasure and the distinction of living in a communist country so that I could learn the freedoms of America that many Americans take for granted. Mm-hmm. So when I grew up over there, I actually went to school at a U.S. Embassy school in Zagreb. And every day, I was 6 years old, it was first grade, I'll never forget. Every day, I had $1,000 with me. It's 1972. That's a lot of money in 1972.
0: A lot of money today, but
13: it is.
0: Much
13: but
0: more
13: in
0: back
13: 72,
0: then, yeah.
13: It was. And American dollars were, you know, everything over there. So I would go to school every morning. I would walk to the U.S. Embassy school. And I had that $1,000, and people asked me why, and you're probably wondering too. Mm-hmm. At the age of 6, I knew how to get out of Yugoslavia in case of civil war, because there is never any peace in a communist country. Civil war breaks out all the time. And Josip Broz Tito was the dictator at the time, And I needed to be out of there in an instant. I couldn't even look for my parents. I needed to get out at that point. So that $1,000 would get me to the border of Yugoslavia and Italy, and one of my aunts would find me.
0: And that was kind of your quote-unquote passport out.
13: Yes, that was exactly my passport out. If I had gone to a police officer, they would have thrown me in jail. That's what they did to people. If you go to a police officer, you say anything against the regime, you're imprisoned, and that's it.
0: When you look around the United States and you see, particularly in our major cities, mm-hmm. and I think we still are the shining beacon on the hill that Reagan talked about, right? I mean, I do believe that. But boy, oh boy, you look at New York, you look at Chicago, you look at Seattle, L.A., and you're like, these folks don't get it. They don't understand what they're voting for, because they're voting themselves into that type of lifestyle that you just described that you grew up in.
13: And they're never going to be able to vote themselves out. That's the problem. They're not going to be able to shoot their way out because we're not going to have any guns. What are they thinking? And it's mostly young women, as we talked about. It's mostly young women. I mean, in New York, it's the women between the ages of 18 and 40 that voted for a communist jihadist. In New York City, we're going to be coming up on the 25th anniversary of 9/11, where we lost our neighbor's daughter from Chicago. It's a horrible tragedy. She was 22. And New Yorkers are now, well, we get a front row seat. They have no idea what's going on, but we get a front row seat to it. And I would hope that the rest of America would see what's going on. But clearly with Seattle and Chicago, they're not.
0: Let's bring in another guest into the conversation for a few moments. And we welcome in Senator Brent Taylor, who's been on the show many, many times. And it's an honor to have him. I don't know that this is the first time that we've had you. No, I think we've had you on once since you announced your candidacy for the 9th Congressional District, Senator. Good afternoon. Welcome in. Thank you for being with us with Gloria Jarno. How are you?
14: I'm great, Matt. Thank you. And Gloria, it's good to hear your voice, and I enjoyed hearing your origin story.
13: Thanks, Brent. How are you?
14: I'm doing very well.
0: How are things going on the campaign trail, Brent?
14: Doing very well. If you want to be tired all the time, and if you want to put a lot of miles on a vehicle, it's great. But we feel really good about the campaign. You know, the message of being a fighter who never backs down, a fighter who wins and gets accomplishments and fighting crime and standing up to Tennessee's only Soros-funded DA and winning, or whether it's taking on illegal immigration. And unlike Gloria's story, where she talked about her dad coming to America and wanting to assimilate and wanted to be an American, the illegal immigrants that are coming here, they're not coming to become an American. They're coming to change America. And that's why we have to stop illegal immigration. And then standing up to China. You would think state Senate would be not necessarily a natural place where you would stand up to China to prevent them from buying our farmland or our mineral rights, but also to stop them from getting a hold of our intellectual property and proprietary information from our Tennessee businesses and duplicating and counterfeiting our products and flooding our market. So those are the things that are resonating with the folks of the 9th District, and we're really looking forward for the remaining 63 days left in this campaign and getting to the primary in August.
0: So, Brent, let me ask you, you mentioned Memphis, and I think, you know, this is great news. The U.S. Marshals Service made the announcement, and you were such an integral part of making sure that that connection happened between the governor and the president of the United States. Getting the federal officials involved in Memphis to the point that we have now seen 10,000 arrests in Memphis made by local, state, and federal law enforcement agencies who participate in the Memphis State Task Force. And that has to be such a wonderful blessing for all of you in Memphis and a wonderful relief for the residents that have been begging for this for so many years.
14: It is. Memphians have a sense of safety that they did not have just 2 years ago. And the perception of crime has been reduced along with the actual crime rate. I mean, they've literally cut crime in half. But look, it took resources from the federal government to do that. And that's one of the reasons I'm running for Congress, because Nashville's crime problem, quite frankly, is about as bad as Memphis's was. They just didn't talk about it the way Memphians did. And that crime that is occurring in Nashville, unless we can bring some type of crime reduction that I have experience in dealing with Memphis, bring that to Nashville. If we don't, that crime is going to continue to spread right down I-65 into Williamson County and Marshall County and Bedford County and all these counties that are south of Nashville. And that's one reason I'm running for Congress, because I think I have a unique set of skills that are being able to address crime, because I've done it in Memphis. And I want to do the same thing in Nashville to make sure we can make Middle Tennessee as safe as Shelby County is currently.
0: Well, and thanks to Gloria and the Reagan Society, and I'm going to give her the honor of talking a little about this. I don't want to get in front of the parade, but she organized an event. She was gracious enough to call me up and ask me if I would be a part of it, and I was so honored to be a part of it. And now it's my understanding that you're generously offering sponsorship to the event. So, Gloria, tell everybody about what we're doing and where they can meet Brent Taylor.
13: Well, on July 26th, we're going to be bringing in Nick Shirley, who is a 24-year-old amazing American hero. And he is doing work that cities would not, even L.A. wouldn't touch it. He went to Minnesota. He broke all the Somali fraud. I mean, there's so much that young people are capable of doing. So we're honored. The Reagan Society is honored to bring Nick Shirley into Tennessee. And the Reagan Society is always looking for donors and sponsors, and the Senator Taylor has graciously offered to sponsor the Nick Shirley event. So he will be joining us, sitting alongside with you when you interview Nick. And the idea of a Reagan Society is to make politics affordable for everyone. So I noticed that there are a lot of great events you can go to, but a lot of them are very expensive. But everyday people are the people who decide who our congressmen and senators are going to be. Mm-hmm. So my job, as I see it in this country, is to make politics affordable. So for $50, you too can come and meet Nick Shirley, hear him speak, hear him interviewed, and meet Brent Taylor, who is running for U.S. Congress.
0: Senator, thank you for sponsoring this event. I mean, we appreciate you. Why was this important to you?
14: Well, a couple of reasons. One, one of the things that the Reagan Society does is they promote Western values, which is sorely missing in our education system today. I mean, students today aren't even taught our Western values, but you heard her dad's origin story, and he understood, and obviously he passed that on to Gloria, how important our Western values are in lifting people out of poverty and making sure that that we have this great American way of life that we have here. And when I heard that Nick Shirley was the possible speaker, I wanted to bring Nick to Williamson County. And because he single-handedly did two things. One, he exposed corruption in Minnesota that is unbelievable. And it's to the point that even Stephen Miller said that if we could root out all the fraud that's in the federal budget, that we could balance the budget with that savings from cutting out fraud.
0: Mm-hmm.
14: But the second thing that Nick Shirley was able to expose is he was able to bring to America's attention how fundamentalist Islamists are coming to our country and undermining American values. They're not coming here like Gloria's dad did to come in and become an American. They're coming here to try to change America. And I can assure you, they are not changing America for the better. And so when I had the opportunity to sponsor this and bring Nick Shirley here, I jumped at it because I want to make sure that Tennesseans don't become Tennessotans.
0: That's well spoken, Brent. I appreciate the phraseology. That's pretty good. Well, and you're right. And I would add a third factor to all of this, why Nick Shirley's so important in the conversation and why it's so special to have him as a part of the Reagan Society. And that's he's doing the job that the mainstream press has decided that they're not going to do anymore. It was happening a long time before Trump. But Trump created this atmosphere on steroids that they determine the narrative that they want to bring to the American people first and foremost, and they pick and choose the facts that they're going to cover versus those they're going to bury based on that narrative that they want to bring. Nick Shirley brought the truth to the people of the United States of America regarding Minnesota. He's now doing it out in California and doing it in other places. He's doing the job that the media is supposed to do that they refuse to do.
14: Exactly right. And I can remember, I've been in around government a long time, and I can remember when the media, they held government accountable. But not anymore. They pick sides and they demonize our side while lionizing the other side and trying to convince America that the left is right when actually they're destroying America.
0: Well, Senator, we're excited to have you over in Williamson County. I know you're excited to meet the folks of Williamson County, those that you haven't met just yet. Kind of introduce yourself to them. If they're not familiar with your story, your background, and what everything you've done for Memphis and what you want to do for the 9th Congressional District, it's a great opportunity for them to get familiar with you on this evening with Nick Shirley, happening July 26th. The doors opening at 1 o'clock. The event starts at about 2 o'clock. And I'm just as excited as can be to get to meet you in person, Brent. I'm very excited about that and excited to hear your message for Williamson County.
14: Listen, I really appreciate it and look forward to seeing you there. And Gloria, thank you for what you're doing to try to make sure that politics can be affordable to people who need to hear the message from people like Nick Shirley.
13: Thank you so much, Brent.
0: All right, Senator, take care. I'm going to let Senator Taylor go. And then we can, if you don't mind, talk a little bit further, because I'm interested inside of you. I think we kind of have the genesis of it, but I want to know what inspired you to kind of build the Reagan Society in Brentwood. We'll do that in a moment. It's 23 after the hour. Super Talk 99.7 WTN. The Matt Murphy Show continues after this.
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2: Crashes 24 eastbound at Murfreesboro Pike, Antioch Pike north of Harding Place, Belmead Harding Pike west of Davidson Road, Madison, Tennessee 45 at Myatt Drive, Murfreesboro, you got a crash right lane block 24 eastbound at New Salem Highway, and in Murfreesboro, a vehicle fire, right lane blocked 840 westbound past Bill France Boulevard. I'm Ken Weaver. New strikes on Iran, and we'll tell you what it's doing to the stock market and oil prices coming up at 4:30 on Super Talk 99.7 WTN.
0: Thank you, Ken Weaver. Super Talk 99.7 WTN. Thank you so much to Gloria Giorno for joining us today. She is the author of the book Outcast, How the Radical Left Tried to Destroy a Young Conservative, and she is also my point. Did you started the Reagan Society in Brentwood,
13: right? Yes, I did. I started it with my friend Tom Homan, our board czar.
0: Oh, really?
13: Yeah.
0: See, I'm learning so many new things. Tell me how that happened.
13: I met Tom at an event at Mar-a-Lago 4 or 5 years ago, and I did have a nonprofit here in Tennessee. And I was giving during COVID. I started it during COVID. And we were giving conservative young women scholarship money. And it wasn't based on their grades. It wasn't based on finances. It was based on what are you doing as a conservative now and what will you continue to do in the future when you graduate as a conservative? Well, we gave out some scholarships and we did some Zoom. Every month we had a Zoom meeting. It was COVID, so we had to do it only that way. And Senator Marsha Blackburn was kind enough to launch that group for me. And it was doing great until I was elected a delegate for President Trump. I was elected a delegate at large, and then I was asked to serve on platform. And then the Biden regime took it away from me.
0: Uh-huh.
13: And you know how that goes. So I decided that I needed to do something else. And I sat down with Tom one day, and I'm like, what can I possibly do? And so he and I came up with this idea of making politics affordable to everyone. And he said, I'll be your first guest. And he was. He was my first guest in Tennessee and in Naples, Florida. And so we were able to do $25 for anyone under 40, and anyone over 40 was $50. They got, so 350 people in Tennessee got to be up close with Tom right before Tom went to work for our government.
0: That's so good.
13: He's
0: That's
13: a great
0: wonderful.
13: Guy.
0: No, and I've been blessed to meet him on a couple of occasions and have a couple of conversations with him on air, and he's the real deal.
13: He is.
0: I mean, he is absolutely the real deal, and he's driving forward the concept of if you're not here legally, you need to get out, and mm-hmm. you can get in line and you can come back legally. You got a couple of things coming up that I want to touch on real quick. Number one is you're hosting America's 250th birthday, and you got our good friend Congressman Tim Burchett coming in to
13: see us. We have Congressman Tim Burchett is great. He's amazing. And we're having that in Franklin, Tennessee on June 20th. And it's sold out. And thank you to Charlie Hatcher, who is running for the fifth? Yeah, I got redistricted. But he's running in the fifth district. And so Charlie was kind enough to sponsor that event for us. And yes, we're having an all-American barbecue. Well, basically a picnic. Hot dogs, condiments with that. Can't put ketchup on your hot dog. I'm from Chicago. And we're going to have chips and a birthday cake. And we're going to have a great time. It's going to be a great big party. And yes, we're very grateful that the congressman is joining us.
0: And then, of course, in July, and you know, we had to reschedule it, and there were many people that were like, oh, my gosh, what happened to it? Don't worry. July 26th, mm-hmm. Nick Shirley is coming to town. Tell us a little more about that.
13: On July 26th, yes, we will be hosting Nick Shirley. It'll be in Franklin, Tennessee. We never release where we're going to be doing the event till the night before. So if you'd like to purchase a ticket, you can go to Eventbrite, the Reagan Society, go to Eventbrite, buy your tickets. 24 hours before, you will get an email telling you where to go. And Nick will be joining us at this more public event. And we still have a good number of tickets left, not too many. So I would suggest getting them quickly. Mm-hmm. And depending on where you'd like to sit, it's $50, $100. And if you'd like a picture with Nick, it's $250.
0: Okay.
13: And I'm grateful to Senator Brent Taylor, and I'm grateful to all the donors for the Reagan Society. Without them, I wouldn't be able to do this. But I am trying to do this in more than just Tennessee. I'm trying to do this everywhere. I mean, we've had some amazing people speak. Dr. Peter McCullough was here. We had Nicole Parker here. I mean, we bring in a lot of great people. And we need to grow that because everyone does get the opportunity to vote legally in Tennessee. And we want to engage everyone in a political conversation, because right now we are losing the younger generation to the left. We are. I mean, I talk to so many parents who are such active conservatives, and we're losing their children to the left. We can't allow that to keep going on. We need to draw the line somewhere. So my

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1: One question. Who's better? Giordano's or Lou Malnati's?
2: Lou Malnati's. Gina Malnati is still a friend of mine. She's 96 years old. She's going strong. So definitely, she was my neighbor up there. Definitely Malnati's.
1: There you go. 74-29. Never let it be said that Gloria will not take a stand on the tough issues.
2: And go Cubbies.
1: Oh, well, there you go, too.
2: Yep.
1: I will never eat peanuts the same because of Wrigley Field.
2: That's right.
1: Because I went to Wrigley Field and I saw a Cubs fan eating the entire peanut. Have you ever seen this?
2: Yes, I have.
1: It's fascinating. Mm-hmm. And I can never do it any differently now. So, I got my good buddy Jackson to eat the entire peanut, and he was actually a fan as well, right? Am I correct?
3: Yes.
1: Yeah,
3: solid.
1: Mm-hmm. Good.
3: A little grainy.
1: Gloria, thank you so much. Gloria texted me yesterday, and she said, "Your show's a hoot. I've never watched Andy Griffith." Gloria, you got to watch it.
2: I haven't.
1: You got to watch Andy Griffith.
2: I will. Definitely will after yesterday's show.
1: And we can talk about it on the 26th.
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1: Thank you for stopping by.
2: Thank you so much for having me.
1: Gloria Giorno, our guest with Reagan Society. Go to the Eventbrite page and get yourself a ticket to this event. You will not be disappointed. It's 35 after the hour. It's time for news on Supertalk.
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4: 4:30 on the dot. I'm Ken Weaver with your top stories. Got the full forecast and traffic coming up in 5 minutes. President Trump says he called off new strikes on Iran, saying he's close to making a deal with the country to wind down the conflict. During an unrelated event in the Oval Office, Trump was asked when a deal with Iran would be coming. ABC's Rachel Scott also asked what makes this time different.
5: You have said before that Iran and the United States were close to a deal. It has not happened yet. Why are you so convinced that this time is different?
6: Because they've taken a pounding. They've taken a pounding like very few people could take. And they want to make the deal a lot more than I do.
4: Well, a source with knowledge of the negotiations telling ABC News the Qatari delegation departed from Tehran this morning following talks with Iranian officials conducted in coordination with the United States that lasted into the early hours of this morning. And the deal is very close as mediators have hit some breakthroughs. Republican leaders in the U.S. House and Senate say national security is at risk now that both chambers failed to extend the Foreign Intelligence Surveillance Act. Here's Speaker Mike Johnson.
7: I pray that we do not have a serious calamity on our shores over the next few weeks.
4: And 19 Republicans, including Tennessee's Tim Burchett and John Rose and Kentucky's Thomas Massie, voted with Democrats in the House against extending FISA. Democrats mainly over Trump's pick for acting DNI director Bill Pulte. Trump has a new nominee for director of national intelligence, Jay Clayton, the former head of the Securities and Exchange Commission and current U.S. attorney for the Southern District of New York.
6: He's only there for a little while. He's running it for a short while when we get a very talented person, Jay Clayton, in. As you know, Jay Clayton's an incredible talent, head of Sullivan and Cromwell. He was head of the SEC. He was now Southern District. I mean, nobody has better credentials. Bill will run it for a short while. He's done a fantastic job at Fannie Mae, Freddie Mac.
4: That's the latest news. Traffic and weather next. I'm Ken Weaver, WTN News.
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4: All right, you got some complete stop-and-go brake tapping if you're northbound the North Loop up to the Northern Split. Eastbound East Loop, both directions South Loop. Then northbound 65 up to the South Loop. Eastbound 440 over to 24. And then eastbound 24 from 440. That's like a parking lot. I'm Ken Weaver.
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10: I'm WSMB 4 First Alert Meteorologist Melanie Layden. Extremely hot and humid again today. Our temperatures will be in the 90s, but it will feel more like the 100s outside with the humidity. Not going to be as hot tomorrow, but we do

0: see more storms developing in the afternoon. Be prepared for heavy downpours and gusty winds and stay weather aware. Catch a weather update on the free WSMB4 weather app.
1: Craft Body Scan is a no-brainer to me, but I realize when I'm talking about Craft Body Scan that for some of you, you don't recognize what it does and what it can mean. 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
1: Thanks again to Gloria Giorno, who started the Reagan Society a number of years ago. You can go to the Reagan Society dot, I want to say she said com, dot com. The Reagan Society, it might be dot org. I think it's dot com. I'll check that. I'll fact check that for you and get it back to you. Several of you are asking about the website, but she also wrote the book Outcast, which is a great book that I'm looking forward to read. I'm holding it up in my hand right now. And she is sponsoring and bringing in Nick Shirley on July 26th. And I'm honored that in the aftermath, I guess it was the AFP event where I offered an oration of Patrick Henry's Give Me Liberty or Give Me Death speech, that Gloria approached me and asked me, I believe this is right, and said, would you be interested in potentially doing a Q&A with Nick Shirley? And I was like, I'd be honored to do a question and answer session with Nick Shirley. For those that don't know Nick Shirley's backstory, we'll delve into that on July 26th. Be happy to do that. And obviously, we're going to talk a generous amount about his investigative research in Minnesota, his investigative research in California, and how he uncovered the massive, massive amount of fraud that is going on, not just in those two states, but across the United States of America, right under the noses, and in some cases with the direct knowledge of government officials that know very well that individuals that ought not to be getting money from the federal government, from the state government, they are getting money from the taxpaying citizens ultimately, and they're doing so in a fraudulent way. And they're receiving hundreds of thousands or millions of dollars, adding up to billions of dollars of our own tax money. And the mainstream media ignores the story. I mean, they covered it as much as they had to, but they begrudgingly covered the stories because they are forced into covering the stories. Have you noticed that? How willing they are to dig deep when it makes a Republican look bad? How willing they are to go the extra length of time it takes to dig to get to the bottom of a story that potentially could expose a Republican of wrongdoing, a Republican politician, or a conservative? But when it comes to liberal Democrats, boy, they got no curiosity. Their curiosity just goes out the window. It's fascinating how incurious investigative reporters become when potentially you are exposing leftists doing nasty leftist things. Example, today's example, Graham Plattner. It is one thing to learn about Graham Plattner's Nazi loving tattoo. It's one thing to learn about Graham Plattner's Reddit history and nasty things he had to say about our United States military, nasty things he had to say about Purple Heart recipients, nasty things that he had to say about women of all sorts, awful things that, I mean, Graham Plattner said some of the worst things imaginable about our United States military, even as he had served in the military. But even worse than that, where is the investigative reporting on his backstory? Graham Plattner has presented himself as a, you know, he's just a poor, simple fella. He grew up in a meager household. No, he didn't. He went to a ritzy private school. His parents put him through ritzy private. It was like a $75,000 a year private school that he went to. Number two, he presents himself as an oyster farmer. And I don't say the word oyster. There's no H in oyster, and I don't care. I say the H, and I can't help myself. Can you say it without saying the H?
4: Oyster? Oyster.
1: Oyster.
5: Oyster.
1: Ken's got it.
5: Oyster.
1: Jackson, you're saying it wrong.
4: Oyster.
1: Okay, Ken, you say it.
5: Oyster.
1: Jackson, you say it.
4: Oyster.
1: See, Ken's saying it right. You're saying it wrong.
4: We're saying it the same way.
1: No. Listen, Ken, say it one more time.
5: Oyster.
1: Oh, now you say it, Jackson.
4: Oyster.
1: See, that's different.
5: Okay, so I get the nincompoops trophy.
4: No.
5: And I get to go first today.
1: Oh, nope. No. Where did he come from?
4: He's just...
1: Why was he under the desk, Jackson? What was he doing under there?
4: Fixing something.
1: Oh, okay. Man, you got to put him to work.
4: Yeah.
1: Blimey. Oyster. Oh, I think I figured it out. I'm saying it like Ken now.
5: That's the way to go, Brother Murphy.
1: Thank you, Ken, for helping me out. Jackson, you're saying it wrong. You just go.
4: This is gaslighting.
1: See, I like
4: it. And I will not stand for it.
1: Well, you're sitting. No, you just helped me, Ken, because I thought of something while you were saying it the proper way. I've always thrown an H in there and I couldn't help myself. I say oish, oish. But if I pretend that I'm doing the Aussie thing, yes, oi, and then I do stir, right? That's how you do it. Oyster.
5: Yeah, oyster.
1: Oyster.
4: Oyster.
1: Oyster. Do you like oysters?
5: I do.
1: I do, too. You don't like oysters?
4: It's raw.
5: Won't hurt you.
1: Nah. Suck it up. Suck it up, Buttercup. It's just like slurping down some snot.
5: Well, and, you know, if you get a stomach ache, just eat a handful of dirt.
1: Well, you're eating a little dirt with the oyster.
5: Well, yeah. That and some poo. Because I think oysters poo.
1: They do.
5: Right there in their shell.
1: In the shell. So I saw a thing the other day. You know these stupid, like, Instagram cartoon little things that pop up. I mean, it's so stupid, and you just doom scroll the thing. But you find some people are very creative on social media. And I found one. It's like a series of cartoons, and these guys have got like, I think it's like Australian or New Zealand accents, and it's two oysters on the, you know, like bottom of the ocean.
5: Yeah.
1: And one's like, "Oh, we got it so good, mate." And he goes, "What do you mean?" He goes, "Wow, I mean, this is the life, right? I mean, it's not like anybody's going to come along and eat us." And then they go on and they talk about how many ways they're protected from being eaten. And they're like, "Well, nobody. I mean, we look like a rock, right? So who's going to pick us up?" And by the way, and if anybody did pick us up, I mean, we're hard. We got an exterior shell. They can't get us open. They're never going to pop us open. And even if they did pop us open, even if they popped us open, what would they find? We're like snot in there with grit and dirt. They're never going to eat us, ever. Not a moment, not a second of chance that we'd get eaten. And then, of course, at the end of the video, they get eaten.
5: Yeah.
1: And, well, no, actually, they start talking about the one guy goes, "Well, what if they put a little lemon sauce on us, mate?"
5: Okay,
1: he goes, "Oh, well, I mean, if they put a little lemon juice on us, then maybe. And what about some hot sauce and put us on a cracker with some hoisin sauce? Oh, my goodness, no." And then they get eaten. Anyway.
5: Yeah, some of that shrimp sauce, too.
1: I mean, how hungry was the first dude that popped one of those oysters in?
5: He must have been real hungry.
1: You know what I mean? I mean, that's not natural. Hey, speaking of not natural, the title of the show today on the YouTube side of things, YouTube, Facebook, Twitter, Twitch, Rumble, on Talk TV, what is the title of the show, Jackson? You remember what you titled the show?
4: Matt ate a vegan hot dog and has things to say about it.
1: Okay, speaking of unnatural, guys, look, I had... And I'm not knocking whatever business brought us those hot dogs, because did you have one of those hot dogs, Jackson?
4: No.
1: Fabulous. One of those all beef frank. I mean, it was delicious. We had hot dogs downstairs, Ken. I don't think anybody told you in the newsroom.
5: Son of a biscuit eater.
1: Yeah, I think they're
4: and
1: all
4: And nanner pudding.
1: Oh, there was pudding down there, too,
5: Son
1: Ken.
5: Son of a biscuit eater.
1: I told Jackson to come tell you, Ken. He didn't do it.
4: No, he didn't.
1: I did, too.
4: No, you didn't.
1: I distinctly remember saying, "Does Ken know about any of this?" You remember when I said that? You don't remember?
4: Because you didn't
1: that?
4: Say it.
1: No.
4: See how much gaslighting he's doing to me, Ken?
5: I'm going to go down there and see if something's left.
1: That, there was some chili down there, too, Ken. Like some hot dog chili. Looked good. Well, you can have, if there's a vegan dog down there, Ken, I would encourage you to have yourself a nice bite.
5: All right.
1: We did for the Murphy mess around today.
4: Matt messed up.
1: Okay, yes, because Matt messed up, we downshifted to a different Murphy mess around where Jackson challenged me to a blind taste test. And he presented me, he and his compatriot Rachel presented me. I had some blinders on, and he gave me, Ken, two hot dogs. Both of them dressed the same. Both had mustard and I think onion on it, if I'm not mistaken, which is the proper way to eat a hot dog. One was an all beef hot dog. Delicious.
5: Yes, sir.
1: The other was vegan.
5: Not so delicious.
1: Not so delicious.
5: Did it have like a stem in it? Like a plant stem?
1: I don't understand.
4: Matt would know. He didn't eat a bite of it.
1: I had to spit it out.
5: It's got corn in it.
1: I had to spit it out, Ken. It was bad. It was so bad. As soon as I bit into it, blind taste test, couldn't see, bit in, took two chews, chew, bleh,
5: tasted
1: spit.
5: Tasted like broccoli.
1: Oh, no, I like broccoli. Tastes like feet. And before y'all ask, yes, I have had, yes, I do know. I lived a different life. Well, I'll talk about it. Yeah, tastes like feet. So I had to spit it out. Blech, blech. Oh, it's just that titillating Murphy Show mess around coming to Supertalk 99.7 WTN's YouTube page very, very soon. Yeah, so that's the nature of vegan hot dogs. No good. Deep dish pizza. Pretty good. And a lot of y'all are now arguing on the super text line as to which is better. Lou Malnati's or Giordano's. I think I've only had Giordano's. Or Giordano's. I don't think I've had Lou Malnati's.
5: You talking about pizza?
1: I'm talking about deep dish pizza in Chicago, Illinois, Ken.
5: Yeah, if I ever get to Chicago, I'm going to get me some of that pizza.
1: You got to wait 45 minutes for it, Ken.
5: Well, it sounds like it's worth it.
1: Absolutely worth it. But do not think that you're having more than one piece. It is.
5: Like one piece will do you.
1: Oh, so good. It's like a meat pie.
5: Yeah.
1: A big old thick meat pie with sauce and cheese and meat and sauce and cheese and meat. And a little bit of bread and some more sauce and cheese and meat.
5: Yes, sir.
1: And it is good. All right. I'm not hungry. Just had a hot dog. 54 after the hour. 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
7: Complete stop-and-go brake tapping northbound North Loop. Both directions East Loop. Both directions South Loop. Northbound 65 to the South Loop. Then eastbound 440 over to 24. Both directions 40 between the eastern split and the 440 split. And then 24 eastbounds of parking lot after 440. I'm Ken Wheat.
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7: 5 o'clock on the dot. I'm Ken Weaver with your top stories. Got the full forecast and traffic in 5 minutes. And right now, a deal with Iran to end the war is very close, says President Trump. Why he says he called off fresh strikes on the nation today.
9: We just made a great settlement of the war with Iran. And we're going to be subject to finalization of documents. We should get done over the next few days.
7: He's repeatedly said before that a deal with Iran is close. ABC News asked President Trump why this time is different. And he says because Iran has taken a pounding like few people could, and they want a deal more than he does. ABC senior Pentagon reporter Louis Martinez.
10: So the first details that we've gotten about this deal are coming from Israeli Prime Minister Bibi Netanyahu. But what we are talking about, according to Netanyahu, is the elimination, the removal of Iran's enriched uranium, the dismantling of Iran's uranium enrichment facilities, the limiting of their missile production, and the end of Iran's proxies.
7: So U.S. markets jumped after President Trump's announcement. The Dow rose over 700 points. Oil prices dropped sharply, crude falling to around $86 a barrel. Chip makers led gains, helping fuel a broad rebound across equities. Republican House and Senate leaders say the nation's not as safe as it should be now that both chambers failed to extend the Foreign Intelligence Surveillance Act today. Senate Majority Leader John Thune taking exception to Democrats balking over Trump's pick as acting director of national intelligence, Bill Pulte.
11: Democrats have decided to block vote against something that many in the past have supported that's keeping this country safe because they don't like the person that President Trump is putting into a temporary acting role. These aren't linked.
7: Well, in the House, 19 Republicans, including Tennessee's Tim Burchett and John Rose and Kentucky's Thomas Massie, voted against it. Trump quickly changed course today, announcing the nomination of U.S. Attorney for the Southern District of New York and former Securities and Exchange Commission Chairman Jay Clayton for the job.
12: While he is a highly respected lawyer, he sits at the top of one of the largest and arguably one of the most important U.S. attorney's offices in the country. The question is, does he really have that much more national security experience than Bill Pulte, the previous person who Trump said was going to serve as acting, does?
7: That is Catherine Valters reporting. Federal government warning the weather could be about to get wacky in much of the U.S. because an El Nino is formed out in the Pacific Ocean with warmer than normal sea temperatures. ABC's Alex Stone explains from Los Angeles.
13: It is a very strong El Nino that has formed in the Pacific Ocean, according to the National Oceanic and Atmospheric Administration. And meteorologists say conditions will strengthen over the next few months with water temperatures rising in the Pacific Ocean. Typically, that means a storm track hones in on Southern California in the winter months, leading to extreme flooding conditions. And the northern half of the U.S. and parts of Alaska are more likely to see warmer than average temperatures and dry conditions in the winter. But each El Nino is different in terms of timing and magnitude. Alex Stone, ABC News, Los Angeles.
7: 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Traffic and weather next. I'm Ken Weaver, WTN News.
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14: How did I lose weight? And I did. 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I did. I love this stuff. Listen, Brickhouse Nutrition been with me for a long time. So chatting with Miles, I'm up at like 235. True story, I never minded being 235, but you know what minded? My knees that were falling apart and my back. I'm like, I don't know what, before I started really lifting, probably about 190. So 235 was a lot. I said, I got to lose some LBs, Miles. He said, Dan, we're going to sick our team of docs and researchers on it, and we're going to get you a really good product because I don't want to take a lot of these needles and stuff. 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Losing weight's a pain. I've been there. You look in the mirror. You're getting a little gooey as you get older. No good. 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
7: Crashes. We've got the second lane, left lane blocked. East Bank going eastbound there at Shelby Avenue downtown. B&A, an injury crash, 40 westbound at the airport there, exit 216A. Bellmead, Harding Pike, just west of Davidson Road. And in Bellevue, Highway 70, just west of Old Hickory Boulevard. It's a parking lot, eastbound 440 over to 24 from 65. And then that continues eastbound 24 from 440. I'm Ken Weaver.
14: How did I lose weight? 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
0: I'm WSMB4 First Alert meteorologist Melanie Layden. Extremely hot and humid again today. Our temperatures will be in the 90s, but it will feel more like the 100s outside with the humidity. Not going to be as hot tomorrow, but we do see more storms developing in the afternoon. Be prepared for heavy downpours and gusty winds and stay weather aware. Catch a weather update on the free WSMB4 weather app.
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15: Hello.
1: And hello. Hope you're doing well. If you're just getting off work in your automobile, perhaps you're still in your place of business. Maybe you're already in your home. We thank you, each and every one of you, for spending a moment or two with the Matt Murphy Radio Show on Super Talk 99.7 WTN. Pardon me. We're one big family, right, Jackson? We can speak freely. I'm going to admit something to you. I'm not proud of it. I'm a little burpy.
4: Got the burps.
1: You know why?
4: Vegan hot dog?
1: Vegan hot dog.
4: Well, you didn't even digest any of that, so don't blame it on that.
1: Well, then it's the onions that was...
4: It's probably the all-beef frank.
1: I wanted the all-beef frank. I ate the all-beef frank. The all-beef frank was delicious. I needed the all-beef frank to get the nasty vegan taste out of my mouth, and it was nasty. I felt like Ron Swanson on Parks and Rec. I mean, my Lord. I mean, seriously, I didn't even think about it at the time that I did it. You witnessed it.
4: Oh, I hope our cameraman got our special guest's reaction.
1: I spit it out, and immediately I was blindfolded. We did a blind taste test because Jackson didn't believe that I could necessarily tell the difference between the old vegan and the all-beef frank. Once again, whatever company brought those hot dogs, God bless you. The all-beef franks were delicious. I am not in any way casting proverbial aspersions your way. However, not a fan of the vegan hot dog. And so I was blind. I had blinders on, you know, and I reached out and I picked one up and I put it in and it was vegan. And I took two chews and it had to get out. It had to go out. And I immediately had to find the other hot dog so that I could replace the nastiness of the taste in my mouth with all American beef, which I did. And it was delicious. And I ate the whole thing. You'll have to watch the Matt Murphy Mess Around, which will premiere early next week to find out who that special guest was. And we thank him. Tall fella. Jackson was there. Matt was there. Rachel was there. AJ was filming. And then that fella. We were intending to go to the zoo today. And I failed. And then we had a backup plan, and I failed in that, too. Is that fair?
4: Yes.
1: Never let it be said that I don't take responsibility for my failures. In the meantime, bankruptcy in the state of Tennessee. Speaking of failures, we're going to discuss that. We'll continue talking about foreigners, people from other places around the world coming to the United States of America and their impressions of the United States of America. Plus, Democrats on knives. We now have Democrats saying that knives are not a deadly weapon. They're on record as saying so. We'll get into that momentarily. Right now, it's Tony's turn. Hello, Tony. How are you?
16: I'm doing good. How are you doing?
1: I'm fabulous. Thank you for calling in.
16: Okay. I just called in because just as the average everyday truck driver out here, we truck drivers want to know, Nick Shirley did a real good thing by exposing all these people. But now what becomes of that? Why come they're not going for the head of the snake and actually making those people pay for what they stole from the American people?
1: Well, I mean, we're beginning that process, right? It's a little longer of a process than just walking up to these places and demanding that we get some money back. It's my understanding that based on the recent testimony before the Congress of the United States, I think it was just the other day that Vice President J.D. Vance is calling on a criminal investigation into Tim Walz and the Minnesota AG, Keith Ellison. I don't know if you saw that or not.
16: I did not. Do you think there will be anything become of that? These people, if I ever committed a crime, I would want to go before the court of Congress. because once you go up there, you just go in, I plead the fifth, you walk away, nothing. Nothing ever happens to it.
1: Well, that money seems to just to disappear, and it goes to the Minnesota, daycare and Learing Center or whatever the hell they want to call it. And you know what I mean? And then it just goes away. I understand where you're coming from, Tony. It's like, where do we go to get our money back? I mean, if these organizations are fraudulent and phony, then they need to be prosecuted. And whatever amount of money they still have in the bank needs to go back to the American taxpayer.
16: And I think the everyday Joe out here realizes that we're not going to get the money back. But, if we did something like that, the way we look at it is they would have done had us under the jail somewhere. We get caught stealing something from the five and dime. You hear about it every day. You get 30, 40 years out of that. But yet, these people get nothing.
1: Well, it feels that way, doesn't it? And we want to see real consequences to real fraud, real abuse of the system, real criminal activity. Tony, this is a great call. Because Tony's right. The general feeling amongst the American people is we watch what happened in Minnesota. We thank Nick Shirley for exposing it. We see what happens in California. I'm fascinated with the amount of people that defend the Democrats that defend this behavior. Oh, well, they're just coming after us because we're foreigners, or they're just coming after us because we're immigrants, or they're just coming after us because of the color of our skin. No, we're coming after you because you're bilking the American taxpayer for billions, not millions, billions of dollars. There was a time prior to the exposures in California. I mean, we always knew that waste, fraud, and abuse was an issue. Doge pointed a lot of that out. There was a time when I was confused as to how in the hell we could possibly spend the amount of money that we spend in the United States. I mean, I understand that we're a big country. I understand that there's a lot of things going on. But when you consider $1 trillion and what $1 trillion is, and there are plenty of online platforms where you can go and get a visualization of $100, $1,000, $1 million, $1 billion. $1 million is $1,000, right? If you have $1,000, you have 10 $100 bills. Well, if you have $1,000, you have 10,000 $100 bills, right? 10,000 of them. Well, that's equal to $1 million. That's $1,000. Well, $1 billion is $1,000 million. So it kind of grows. And $1 trillion is $1,000 trillion. $1,000 trillion is $1 billion. No. $1,000 billion is $1 trillion. I said it right that time. It's almost difficult to contemplate how much money that is. And that's how much money we've overspent every year since I've been in Nashville, Tennessee. Matter of fact, it's been even more than that. And that's under the Trump administration, people. Well, most of it's under Biden, but y'all get me. Y'all feel me? Even the Republicans are overspending in those amounts. And when you consider the overall budget, you consider the amount of money that we're overspending, you go to the national debt clock. And if you contemplate it rationally, and I've tried to do this, you begin to wonder, how in the hell are we overspending with this amount of money? How are we spending this amount of money? Well, then you go to Minnesota and you see some of the exposure that's happened in Minnesota, and you see the rampant fraud. You see the amount of organizations that have done the work to apply for the grants, that get the grant money, that do nothing. And if it's happening in Minnesota, do you not know that it's happening in Tennessee? Maybe not to the degree that it's happening in Minnesota, but it's happening. And if it's happening in Tennessee, it's happening in Alabama. And if it's happening in Alabama, it's happening in Texas. And if it's happening in Texas, it's happening in New York. If it's happening in New York, it's happening in California. All over the country, the amount of fraud, the amount of abuse, and the lack of oversight because the people that control it, they want the votes, and they think they can get the votes by appealing to these victim-based groups, largely these minority-based groups. And when I say minority, I'm not talking about ethnic groups or race or color of one's skin. I'm talking about minority voting blocks that go with their hands out to these organizations, and they beg for money, and they fill out the forms, and they get it because the people that are in control of giving the money recognize that those individuals are votes, and they want reelection to happen. And even if they know, and this is the accusation against Walz and Ellison, even when they know that it's fraud, they don't care. Vice President J.D. Vance, who is now leading the White House Anti-Fraud Task Force, referred allegations of complicity surrounding fraud in Minnesota, including against Governor Tim Walz and Attorney General Keith Ellison, to the Department of Justice. The criminal referral stems from a House Oversight Committee report on the ongoing investigation that alleges fraud warnings were elevated to the senior levels of Minnesota state government, meaning corrective action was delayed, avoided, payments continued long after red flags had emerged, to the point that the Walz people and the Ellison people were known to punish those who were the whistleblowers on the fraud. Y'all hear me? You follow? The whistleblower comes forward and says, hey, there's wrongdoing going on here. And instead of the wrongdoers being punished, the whistleblower is punished. Detailing the report in a letter to Vance, House Oversight Committee Chair James Comer encouraged the vice president's task force to, quote, direct the appropriate executive branch agencies to conduct a thorough review of all Minnesota Minnesota social services and integrity measures, oversight processes, reimbursements, and enrollment from 2019 to the present. Vance posted earlier this week on the X machine that he had referred the allegations against top state officials to the Justice Department and their fraud division, which is run by Assistant Attorney General Colin McDonald. Vance on X: Minnesota state officials are not above the law if they fabricated or facilitated fraud, lied under oath about what they knew, or harassed and intimidated whistleblowers. They must face justice. The alleged fraud allegations, or the fraud allegations, put pressure on Walz to end his bid to run for a third term as governor. Walz's office thus far has had no comment on the criminal referral. Ellison said in a statement, the allegations in the House Republican report are unfounded, and President Vance's referral is a political stunt from an administration that uses the machinery of government to target its perceived opponents while extending leniency to those who are aligned with its interest. So that sounds like a person that's guilty, that wants to politicize the process in a way that shields them from accountability. Keith Ellison is a dirty politician and has been for a long, long time. And his office, it would not surprise me at all if it were as dirty as Keith Ellison. You see, Democrats see fraud as votes, and they don't care about the debt. They don't care about the taxpaying citizen, because taxpayers, by and large, gravitate away from the Democrat Party because they don't want onerous government controlling what they do on a day-to-day basis. Taxpaying citizens have a tendency to demand accountability for the tax dollars that we send to Washington, D.C. And in that way, we demand that our politicians are a little more judicious with the expenditure of our money. Now, I don't pretend for a moment that Republicans are fiscal conservatives anymore. We don't have any of those in Washington, D.C. anymore. I'm sad to note. Republicans find plenty of things to spend money on. Sad, but it is true. All right, load them up on the phone line, 615-737-9986, if you've got anything to say about this or any other subject. Otherwise, Mike and Old Hickory is next. Anyone who calls right now goes right in front of Mike and Old Hickory on Supertalk 99.7 WGN.
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7: Crashes. BNA. This is an injury wreck. 40 westbound right there at exit 216A. Bellevue a crash. Highway 70 just west of Old Hickory Boulevard. It is stop and go eastbound 440 from 65 over to 24. And then that continues eastbound 24 from 440. Northbound North Loop and then both directions East Loop and then the eastbound South Loop. Northbound 65 up to the South Loop stop and go. I'm Ken Weaver. Now, President Trump says a deal to end the war with Iran is very close. Also, a drive-by shooting in Murfreesboro. In Murfreesboro is highlighting how police are using tech to respond even when no one calls for help. 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
1: You know, I made an offer, Ken, at one point to Murfreesboro. I said, you folks down there, you just rename your city Murfreesboro, yeah. and I'll come in. I'll move to your city, and, you know, home prices go up automatically when Murphy moves to town. Nothing. Nothing. I made the same offer to Mount Pleasant. We'll see how they respond, you know.
4: Yeah,
1: Mount Murphy. Didn't have a ring to it.
7: Well, add that deal for Murfreesboro. Tell them you'll move there too if they'll take out those tree-lined medians.
1: Oh,
7: we need lanes.
1: You don't like the tree-lined medians?
7: There's four lanes.
1: Yeah,
7: right there.
1: You just want less traffic.
7: Oh boy, look at that pretty tree. I've been staring at it for 20 minutes.
1: How beautiful, how gorgeous it is. Oh, look, let's get a slightly different angle as I move forward 3 feet.
7: We've gone 3 feet in 20 minutes.
1: That tree sure is pretty, though.
7: What a pretty tree.
1: Cut that sucker down and pave it.
7: Yes, sir.
1: Stripe it with some lines and let's go.
7: Yes, sir.
1: I love it.
4: Ken, what about the canopy?
7: I don't give a rat's ass about the canopy.
1: I think question asked, question answered, Jackson. Hmm?
7: Fair?
1: Fair. Angela, you will be up next. Robert, you're coming up. Mike and Old Hickory is behind these two because they have called and gone in front of him. Hello, Angela. How are you?
15: Oh, good. How are you today?
1: I'm doing well. Thank you for your call.
15: I just had a basic question about Minnesota. Were they laundering the money? And if so, how? Because my brother wanted to borrow $200 from my husband and have him deposit it into his account. And when he went to the bank, they would not allow him to deposit it. And when he asked, they said because of federal law and laundering money. So what were they doing with this money? Where were they filtering it?
1: Okay, so most of the money came from federal government grants that were filtered through federal programs. So you're asking, they would apply for these federal programs and they would receive this money based on, you know, fraudulent materials presented to the federal government.
15: Right, but like they're keeping the money, so how are they filtering it to themselves?
1: I'm not understanding that. So they applied for these monies that were made available through these programs. They presented fraudulent materials in doing so, and they received the money. So there's really no filtering of the money. They received the money under false pretenses that were the money was designed to go into their quote unquote, for example, daycare businesses. And they got money. I think the daycares specifically, they received money per pupil. They lied about the number of pupils that they had and. You know, once they got the money, they just deposited it into their bank accounts.
15: Oh, okay. I see what you're saying. You don't feel like any of that money was filtered overseas then to their country?
1: Maybe. I mean, you know, once it goes into the business accounts and then it gets filtered to their personal accounts, then I imagine then they might have the ability to get the money back overseas. I don't know about that, though. So. But I understand what you're saying is that how did it, did they route it back to their countries of origin or did they keep it in their local communities, right? I guess is what you're asking. And I don't know the answer to that.
15: I was just wondering.
1: That's a great question. No, I'm glad you're thinking along these lines, Angela. It's an important question. The fraud scandal, so it is an insanely large scale scheme where individuals and nonprofits stole hundreds of millions of dollars from state managed and federally funded programs. For the most part in Minnesota, for example, these were programs that were designed to feed and or house and or medically treat, quote, vulnerable populations. That was a quote. This largely went to, in Minnesota, Somalian populations. I think the percentage I saw was 80% of the money went into the Somalian population. So the total scale of the abuse is impossible to get to. But, and I just looked it up here, a couple of the bigger operations, the Feeding Our Future operation, which was about a $250 million scam, involved a nonprofit called Feeding Our Future, which claimed to be participating in pandemic-era federal child nutrition programs. Founder Amy Bach and dozens of co-conspirators submitted fake meal count sheets, claimed to feed tens of thousands of children daily. But instead, they just pocketed the money. They bought luxury real estate, vehicles, and kickbacks. Bach was convicted and sentenced to 42 years in federal prison, and over 60 defendants have been convicted. That's a program that has actually been caught and prosecuted. There's also Medicaid fraud, autism fraud, housing stabilization fraud, and obviously the daycare fraud that was largely uncovered by Nick Shirley. This is the tip of the iceberg in one state. Now imagine California and Washington and New York. And yes, even more conservative or red states, where blue dots within red states can bilk the federal government through these federal programs of hundreds of thousands, if not millions of dollars. And you start adding this stuff up and it starts to become real money. It is 33 after the hour. My apology. We haven't done news. No, we haven't done news. I'm late. Jackson, what are you doing in there? I got a belly full of a vegan dog. I can't possibly manage the time, too.
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1: 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Here comes Ken Weaver.
7: Full forecast and traffic coming up in 5 minutes, and a deal with Iran to end the war very close, says President Trump. Why, he says, he called off fresh strikes on the nation today.
9: Most importantly, we have a deal that Iran will never have.

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2: Injuries reported. Two suspects now facing charges, including weapons violations tied to an illegal Glock switch. Those license plate reader cameras came in handy, too. And in Montgomery County, a high-profile case involving former high school science teacher Matthew Vetter is now in new hands. The Sumner County District Attorney's Office has taken over after prosecutors in Montgomery County stepped aside. Vetter is accused of showing explicit images to a student, though he has told investigators it was an accident. Officials say they're now reviewing the evidence before determining whether to move forward with charges. That's the latest news. Weather's next. I'm Ken Weaver, WTN News.
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2: Got a crash over by BNA. Going to be 40 westbound there at exit 216A. Then Hermitage, left shoulder block, 40 eastbound right before Stewart's Ferry Pike. Bellevue, Highway 70, just west of Old Hickory Boulevard. And in Lebanon, a crash, 840 eastbound at Couchville Pike. Parking lot, eastbound 24 from 440. I'm Ken Weaver.
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4: I'm WSMB4 First Alert Meteorologist Melanie Layden. Extremely hot and humid again today. Our temperatures will be in the 90s, but it will feel more like the 100s outside with the humidity. Not going to be as hot tomorrow, but we do see more storms developing in the afternoon. Be prepared for heavy downpours and gusty winds and stay weather aware. Catch a weather update on the free WSMB4 weather app.
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2: Supertalk 99.7 WTN. It is 20 until 6. Hang in there, Stephen. Robert, you too. Mike is in Old Hickory, and Mike will be the Mike goes to the bottom of the line. So is that? I think I'm doing this right. Where if we have other callers in front of Mike, they go in front of Mike, and then eventually we'll get to Mike. But all of you have to take a back seat because the king is here. He's brought his trumpet guy, and they have a few things to say about nincompoops in the news, and we do that on Supertalk 99.7 WT.
3: Nincompoops in the news.
2: That's right, ladies and gentlemen, it is time. You know what the news is. Ken Weaver delivers said same. But now, we look all across the volunteer state of Tennessee, all across these United States of America.
4: Nay the globe.
2: Ken Weaver said it well. We find those nincompoops where they live, where they breathe, and we present them to you on a daily basis. We call it Nincompoops in the News. At this point, I am contractually and legally obligated to hand it over to my good friend, Jackson.
4: Hear ye. The king has arrived to take his proper throne.
2: Hey, kind of. Fell off the cliff there. Hey, Jackson, what's going on, buddy?
4: I'm the winner. You two are the losers.
2: Well, we certainly have been this week, Jackson. I feel like we're all winners when we get around you.
4: Monday, Tuesday, and Wednesday. When was the last time that happened? That we wrap this up by Thursday?
5: It might be unprecedented in nincompoops history.
2: I'm going to go ahead and say, yes, unprecedented in nincompoops history that one singular candidate wraps things up as swiftly. I want to say that I wrapped up a short week on a Wednesday, but that was like we weren't here on a Monday and we weren't going to be here on a Friday. I think that was the only way that I won the first time this year. I've only had the trophy twice this year. It's not about me, Jackson. It's about you. But I just want to point out that I'm currently the possessor of the trophy until the end of the week. And who knows what I'm going to do into that trophy prior to you receiving it on Monday. What do you think about that, Jackson? Jackson, you won. You got to tell us the order.
4: Yeah. I'm gonna take a back seat. And I'm gonna let the second string play. We'll go Weaver first.
2: Okay.
4: William second. Murphy up the rear.
2: you've killed Ken Weaver. What are you doing? Now, what was the order again, Jackson? Say that one more time.
4: Weaver, Williams, Murphy. Up the rear.
2: All right. Don't be saying that anymore.
5: You boys ready?
2: I suppose, kid.
5: Florida man accused of posing as attorney during a traffic stop.
2: Mm.
5: A Brevard County man was arrested after authorities said he falsely claimed to be an attorney and attempted to represent a client during a traffic stop. According to West Melbourne police, the incident began when officers pulled over a woman and were interviewing her on the roadside. During the traffic stop, Derek Zachary Shoffis arrived and identified himself as the woman's attorney. Investigators said Shoffis was dressed in a suit, spoke as though he were an attorney, and attempted to negotiate with officers on the woman's behalf. Police quickly became suspicious. They determined Shoffis was not licensed to practice law in Florida. Authorities arrested Shoffis on charges of practicing law without a license and obstruction by a disguised person. Legal experts said falsely representing oneself as an attorney is a serious offense because it can interfere with legal proceedings and mislead the public. The Circuit Chief Judge Belvin Perry said, "It's a very serious matter when someone has the audacity to impersonate a lawyer," describing the case as both unusual and troubling. The arrest report also stated investigators contacted Chaffetz's dad, who allegedly laughed when asked whether his son was a licensed attorney and described him as a street lawyer. Authorities have not said whether Chaffetz represented other people while allegedly posing as an attorney. Court records were not immediately available showing whether he had retained legal counsel, but I bet he represents himself.
6: I mean, you got to have the proper credentials, I suppose.
5: He just shows up in a suit.
6: Just, you know,
5: starts
6: hello.
5: Negotiating.
6: How are you? I did that one time with a lawyer letter, Ken. I wrote a letter and I used a phony name and I just put down there, Esquire.
5: Yeah.
6: It didn't really work.
5: Esquire.
6: It didn't, you know, Matt Murphy, Esquire. Matt Murphy, attorney at law.
5: We got to ask Brother Jay about this tomorrow, about people
6: that's
5: posing
6: good.
5: As attorneys.
6: That's good. That'll get you in a lot of trouble, I bet.
5: Oh, yeah.
6: They don't like that. I started to do a story. I'm not going to do it, so Jackson can't do it, so I'll mention it so Jackson can't do it in case he was planning on it. But there was a fellow up in Canada, a pilot up in Canada. Did you see that story where this guy got busted out?
4: As a matter of fact, I did.
6: Did you?
4: Yeah, I had it pulled up.
6: Oh, did you now?
4: But it doesn't matter because I already won. Hear ye, hear ye.
6: Can I do my story, though?
4: No.
6: Remember Oh, that's right. I got to go last.
4: It's Weaver Williams Murphy.
6: Well, you can do the Air Canada story if you want.
4: No, I'm good. Okay, I got good. Another one. I got a backup.
6: Okay, sure.
4: Canine owner hit with new felony over John Wick threat.
6: Uh-oh.
4: Facing the prospect of losing his dogs, an imprisoned man allegedly threatened a Minnesota cop's life and asked the officer, "Have you ever seen John Wick?"
6: I get partial credit for this story. If you win, I get half credit.
4: No, you don't.
6: The only reason you're doing this story is because you watched John Wick, and the only reason you watched John Wick is because of me.
4: The Keanu Reeves movie about a revenge murder spree prompted by the killing of an ex-hitman's beloved beagle puppy.
6: Correct.
4: Teague Mayville has been locked up since his arrest last month for allegedly threatening and fighting with cops in Mankato, a city about 75.
6: Where?
4: Mankato. Mankato? M-A-N-K-A-T-O.
5: Mankato.
4: Mankato. Mankato.
6: Wait, spell it again?
4: M-A-N-K-A-T-O. Mankato.
6: Mankato.
5: Yeah, sounds good.
6: Sure.
4: A city about 75 miles from Minneapolis. Mayville, who was reportedly said he was in town to train for mixed martial arts, had a machete on his hip and another in his backpack and threatened to stab officers. At the time of his May 19th bust, Mayville was accompanied by three large dogs, which were subsequently transported to the local impound facility. When Mayville was told earlier this month that the animals would become city property if he did not immediately pick up or arrange care for his dogs, he allegedly became incensed. "I don't play about my bleeping dogs," he said. "Have you ever seen John Wick?" he added. "I'm going to kill these bleepers if they try to take my bleeping dogs."
6: Yikes.
4: Charged with multiple felonies, Mayville is next due in court on June 15th. The status of his dogs is unclear.
6: Well, he takes his dogs very seriously.
4: Boy, he does.
6: John Wick did, too.
5: He'll John Wick you.
4: Yeah.
6: Oh, yeah. One in the gut, one in the head. One
4: probably
6: in the gut,
4: not
6: one
4: a
6: in the head.
4: Sound defense strategy, which is why he is an nincompoop.
6: He is, indeed, a nincompoop of the highest order, as is this fella. It's hard to do video with the three shot, but I'll tell you what I'll do. I'll just play you a little audio. Listen to this guy.
7: What do you think your constituents make of this UFC spectacle? They're going to probably hear some of it, see some of it from Virginia.
8: What's next? Is it going to be cockfighting or dog fighting? Or is just such a sacrilege to the White House and to our nation's capital? And Scott, the money they're going to spend on it, maybe $60 million more of taxpayer money on this kind of spectacle?
6: $60 million of taxpayer money, not so much. That's Democrat Representative Don Beyer. That is him commenting outside of the White House, rather, I should say, outside of the United States Capitol on a White House event scheduled to go off this Sunday, June 14th. Flag Day, also President Donald J. Trump's birthday, his 80th birthday to be precise. The reaction that liberals have had over the UFC fight on the lawn of the White House has been nothing short of absurd, ridiculous. Democrat Representative Don Byers now comparing what is a perfectly legal and very popular activity, UFC fighting, to something that is illegal and unpopular, like cockfighting and dogfighting. No, we're not going to see cockfighting, sir. That's illegal. No, we're not going to see dogfighting, sir. That's illegal. What in the hell are you talking about? No. They don't like UFC, and Democrats have never been more, I don't know, out of touch with the mainstream of American society than the manner in which they've reacted to this. They say, oh, my Lord, this is a horrible treatment of the White House. How dare he? He's besmirching the good name of the White House. Have they ever heard of Andrew Jackson? He had whiskey barrel parties on the lawn of the White House with regularity. Now, I don't care about UFC. I don't. But many Americans do. And it is a way to celebrate the United States of America. And Donald J. Trump remains president of the United States. So, even as I don't care about UFC, I would suggest to you that people that are reacting in the same manner of Democrat Representative Don Beyer, bunch of nincompoops.
5: Yes, sir.
6: Cockfighting. Give me a break. Hey, Jackson.
4: Yes.
6: It's chicken fighting. That's what... Just making sure you understood it. They get two roosters together.
4: Huh. I laugh at him, Ken. It just encourages it.
6: You look confused.
4: I was not confused.
6: You weren't. Okay, well, you did. You looked it. So I was just trying to help you out. They roosters get together. They did this for a long time down in Cuba, Key West, other parts of the country.
5: They did it on Seinfeld one time, too.
6: Oh, man, remember that? I remember that, too.
5: Little Jerry Seinfeld.
6: Little Jerry Seinfeld got his butt kicked.
5: Yeah.
6: It was bloody. That's how we play Nincompoops in the news. Superdog 99.7 WT and vote Murphy. Vote Murphy. Vote Weaver. Vote Weaver. Don't vote for Jackson. His head is big enough. 51 after the hour on Superdog.
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5: Crashes, Hermitage, 40 eastbound before Stewart's Ferry Pike. BNA westbound right there at 216A. Woodbine, 440 westbound at Nolensville Pike. Lebanon, 840 eastbound at Couchville Pike. I'm Ken Weaver.
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6: Super Talk 99.7 WTN. I want to believe that this in the next few days is different than the last several in the next few days when it comes to Iran. We shall take a wait and see approach on the Matt Murphy Show. I am centered in my belief that I want to come out victorious in this endeavor. I described to you earlier today what I believe that looks like. Hopefully we'll see that in, as Ken Weaver said, the next few days. 57 after the hour, Super Talk 99.7 WTN, voting ongoing on Nincompoops in the News. You can do that on the Super Text line, 615-737-9986. You can also vote on the YouTube chat. That vote is up and going. And who's leading that voting right now, Jackson? Are you looking over there?
4: Don't matter. The king's still king.
6: Mm-hmm. That means Jackson's not winning the voting today, but he doesn't care because he has swept the week so far. That's what I read out of that. So, you know what? I don't think anybody swept the week. And that's all we can hope for, Ken, is that you and I prevent young Williams from sweeping the entire week. He does that. Come Monday, he's insufferable. And subsequently, which is my favorite. that's my favorite, Jackson. I love you, Jackson. I'll come in there and give you a big hug.
4: What did I say?
6: What did he say, kid? It's
4: subsequently.
6: Subsequently.
4: Subsequently.
6: Okay.
4: Is that right?
5: Don't change, Brother Jackson.
6: Don't you change
5: just
6: a bit.
5: Just keep doing it.
6: You just leave us to our own whatever. Just let us do whatever we're doing over here, and you keep being you, bro.
4: Y'all just do the news, boys.
5: Oh, yeah.
6: And we will see the news coming up in just a moment. Now, Stephen, I'll get to you moments from now. Robert, you as well, but I do not have time right now. I do have time to remind you. The U.S. Representative Steve Cohen, State Representative Justin Pearson, and the entire Tennessee Democrat Party have dropped their lawsuit attempting to use the to block the use of the new congressional maps in the August 6th primaries. But that has not stopped the National Association for the Advancement of Colored People, or the NAACP, from filing a motion to seek a preliminary injunction in their own federal litigation. I'll tell you more about that coming up in moments on Super Talk 99.7 WTN, plus some details on the success of the Memphis Safe Task Force. That is on the way in the final hour of this Thursday edition. Matt Murphy Show, Super Talk 99.7 WTN. Here comes the news.
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5: 6 o'clock on the dot. I'm Ken Weaver with your top stories. Got the full forecast and traffic coming up in 5 minutes. The Dow took off today, up 750 points. Oil prices dropped 3% after President Trump called off planned U.S. strikes on Iran, signaling today a peace deal is close.
11: Most importantly, we have a deal that Iran will never have a nuclear weapon, which was the whole purpose of what we had to go through it to get this. So it was a big, very big thing.
5: He says this thing could be signed within days, possibly in Europe. A source with knowledge of the negotiations telling ABC News talks with Iranian officials lasted into the early hours of this morning. So the deal very close, as mediators have hit some breakthroughs, according to this source. ABC foreign correspondent Patrick Rivel has more from London.
12: We have not really heard from the Iranians yet. There has been no official response to President Trump's announcement that that Iran is close to agreeing what he called this memo, this memorandum of understanding. We have been hearing from some Iranian state media, which basically have been pushing back on the idea that any agreement has been finalized.
5: Here in Middle Tennessee, Murfreesboro police say their real-time crime tools made the difference in a shooting case where no 911 call ever came in. Gunshot detection sensors picked up the shots fired into a home early Tuesday morning on Rushwood Drive. Police then used cameras and license plate readers to track down a suspect vehicle. Two people under arrest and charged. Investigators say a prior dispute may have been the motive. The case against former Montgomery Central High School teacher Matthew Vetter is moving forward under a new district attorney. Sumner County's DA has been appointed after the original prosecutors recused themselves from the case. Vetter is accused of showing nude photos to a 17-year-old student during a conversation he was having with the student on campus in March. He claims it was an accident. A decision on possible prosecution is expected soon following an evidence review. And the CEO of one of the biggest artificial intelligence companies in the world out with a new warning on the potential dangers of this technology in the wrong hands. ABC's Lindsay Davis.
13: Anthropic CEO Dario Amodei is raising a red flag about the dangers of the rapid advancement of artificial intelligence.
14: We need to collect better data on what's happening.
13: In a lengthy essay, Amodei, whose AI company is valued at nearly $1 trillion, says the release of AI models should be blocked or reversed as a threat to public safety if they do not meet high standards of safety.
14: I think the justified anger comes from the fact that there are real risks to this technology. Now we're proposing stronger regulation of the technology.
13: And Amodei believes that this tech is more good than bad, but he says that he's still concerned about the risks.
5: That's the latest news. Traffic and weather next. I'm Ken Weaver, WTN News.
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5: Crashes. Got the left shoulder blocked in Hermitage 40 eastbound before Stewart's Ferry Pike. BNA right shoulder blocked westbound there at exit 216A. Woodbine 440 westbound at Nolensville Pike. Lebanon 840 eastbound at Couchville Pike. And then eastbound 40 right there past Elm Hill Pike. You got a disabled vehicle that is blocking the left lane going eastbound. I'm Ken Weaver.
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15: I'm WSMB4 First Alert Meteorologist Melanie Layden. Extremely hot and humid again today. Our temperatures will be in the 90s, but it will feel more like the 100s outside with the humidity. Not going to be as hot tomorrow, but we do see more storms developing in the afternoon. Be prepared for heavy downpours and gusty winds and stay weather aware. Catch a weather update on the free WSMB4 weather app.
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6: Hello, boys and girls. It is the final hour of the Matt Murphy Radio Show on Super Talk 99.7 WTN. We're attempting to stop Jackson from sweeping the week, although there's another day to go before he could possibly do that. So you're invited to vote for anyone other than Jackson Williams right now on the Super Text line, 615-737-9986. Are you and I, are we going to try to do a movie this Sunday?
4: I think so.
6: All right, I do too. We've got to, tomorrow we're going to figure out our nominees for the movies. We've been doing Matt Murphy Movie Mayhem for some time. We honed in on a better way of doing Movie Mayhem where Jackson and I watched the same film as nominated by us and as approved by you, the listening audience, in a vote in the 6 o'clock hour on these Fridays. And then we watch it over the weekend. We report back on Monday. Tomorrow, we are going to find four movies in the currently in theaters. The trick is going to be figuring out which theater we're planning on going to, and then that is mutually convenient to you and I. I think we figured out the one. I think it's Franklin, right?
4: Yeah.
6: Okay, so we just got to go to that theater, whatever theater we decide. What, AMC?
4: Probably.
6: And just figure out what's playing there, and then we got to pick four from that.
4: I've got a good one.
6: What do you got?
4: Steven Spielberg's new film, Disclosure Day.
6: Were you getting a review of that film from Stoney in the hallway?
4: I was. He went to the premiere.
6: Yeah.
4: That they had locally here, like a film society had a premiere of the film, and he got a hat.
6: Oh yeah. Sneak peek too. What do you think?
4: He loved it and said it was excellent. So
6: I'm being told it'll change your life. I don't know how that is, but I'm prone to back rooms. But we'll do all of that tomorrow, and we'll figure it all out. In the meantime, Steven wants to talk fraud on Super Talk 99.7 WTN. Steven, it's your turn. Go right ahead, sir.
16: Hey, man. Thanks for taking my call.
6: Of course.
16: Yeah, I just, you know, we can, you know, I'm just thinking, you know, we can't expect anything less from these third world people coming over here and trying to steal our money. I mean, we're going to expect that. I think that's always going to happen. I think it's always happened. You know, the thing that's recently changed is the scale of it. And, you know, they probably would have got away with it for a lot longer if they hadn't scaled it up so much. But I'm thinking the only way that they scaled that up and got away with it is there was somebody on the other end that releases that and approves that, that was part of that scam. There has to be people in our government that are involved, and they've always been involved, but I don't know if it's Trump derangement syndrome that kicked them into high gear, knowing that they saw the light at the end of their tunnel and they were trying to get all they could on their way out.
6: I don't know that I believe that it's that. I mean, Stephen, I think we're losing you on the phone there. Thank you for the telephone call. More than anything, it's a matter of friends telling friends about the free money that they see available to them because of the suckers in government in their home state of Minnesota. I do believe that it was as simple as individuals within primarily the Somalian community. They were kind of taking from the system that was made available to them. Some of them figured out how to game the system, and they told their friends, they told their neighbors, they told their brothers, they told their sisters within the Somalian community, and it is, say what you will about them, a tight-knit community. And before you know it, all of them have daycares, all of them have health care facilities, all of them have all of this fraud and waste and abuse and whatnot. And they're all engaged in defrauding the system and would have continued defrauding the system but for the investigative reporting of Nick Shirley and others. And now you're watching the chickens come home to roost. And obviously Walls and Ellison and others in Minnesota are going to claim some sort of political persecution. That's what Democrats always do. Republicans violate the law, and there's an expectation that Republicans are going to go to jail for violating the law. Democrats violate the law, and they claim, oh, it's a political witch hunt. It's a political witch hunt. Oh, it's politics. Shut up. I wish that more of us were angry about it. Now, I know that I'm preaching to the choir when I say that, because most of you are mad as hell about it, but we just don't know what we can do about it. What we ought to do, I mean, I'm not encouraging this necessarily. I wish that we would, you know, just stop paying our taxes until they figured it out. I mean, what would they do? I mean, what could they do? I suppose they could attempt to collectively fine us all, arrest us all. But as a form of political protest, if we all collect, I mean, I'm just spitballing here. What do y'all think? Just we collectively decide, if all of us did it, I don't pretend that I could get all of us to do it, but if all of us decided, we're not going to pay our taxes anymore until you get this fraud under control. You need to find this fraud money out in California, fraud money out in Washington State, fraud money out in Washington, D.C., fraud money in Minnesota, fraud money in North Dakota, fraud money in North Carolina, fraud money in New York. And until you do, we're not sending good money after bad, or bad money after good, as the case may be. Max is next up. Hello, Max.
17: Hello, Matt. How are you today?
6: I'm fabulous. Thank you for asking.
17: I really enjoy your show, man. I've talked to you a time or two over the past. I think I may have spoken to you about this a year or so ago, but once again, we have congressmen who are doing political ads, and if you listen to the tagline at the end of their ad, it says, and I wrote this down because I wanted to make sure I didn't misquote it, paid for by official funds authorized by the House of Representatives. And particularly, I have seen ads by Andy Ogle and John Rose.
6: Yes.
17: I've met John before. I'm an attorney. I pay attention to words. And, John's ads are kind of fun to be a little bit generic. You know, I've worked hard for you in Congress. I continue to do so until I finish my term. We've passed the Save America Act 3 different times. Donald Trump's voted for it. I've voted for it 3 times. But when it goes to the Senate, it dies. And it's time for my colleagues in the Senate to do the right thing and pass it, which is a jab at Marsha Blackburn.
6: Right, but he can't call her out. He's not going to call her out by name in that ad because it could be considered a campaign advertisement as opposed to quote-unquote constituent services.
17: That's exactly right. And then Andy Ogles is doing the same thing. And ironically, I heard Andy's last ad, and he has a high-pitched, fast-paced tagline at the end, like, he doesn't want you to hear it. I've even seen television ads, and it's just two things that really rubbed me the wrong way about it. Number one, they're using our tax dollars for their own personal benefit without our consent. If I want to support a candidate, I'm going to send them a check. You know, I know how important that is. But secondly, it's patently unfair because you have people who are not congressmen or women who don't have the same advantage of a pool of taxpayer dollars to do campaign ads. And it just, it rubs me the wrong way, and I appreciate you letting me get on my soapbox and say so.
6: Well, let me say this to you before you go, Max. It should rub you the wrong way. It rubs me the wrong way. And I like John.
17: I do too.
6: Andy, you know, sometimes Andy's not necessarily my cup of tea, but he votes the right way in Congress, and so I can say that about him. But I don't like the idea of you. I don't know how this came about. I'll do a bit more research on these congressional services ads and figure out how that comes about. But we need to demand of the Congress that they're not allowed, if this constituent services money is going to continue to flow into incumbent coffers, we need to create a law and pass a bill that they are not allowed to use it during an election year, or at least, you know, 6 months before a primary or something, because it's disgusting. They're using taxpayer dollars to campaign with our money. And don't tell me that's not what they're doing. And I understand Andy Ogle's people get mad and John Rose people get mad when I bring this up. I didn't hear any of these ads last year when it wasn't an election year.
17: No, you're right. You're absolutely right. And you know, again, this happened the last election cycle. The only person I noticed the last time around was Andy Ogles. But, you know, you're exactly right, Matt. It's just patently unfair. And that Congress would authorize, paid for by official funds, authorized by the House of Representatives. Well, they don't have independent official funds. They have our taxpayer dollars. And that's just irritates me that they would use our taxpayer dollars, especially in light of the fraud that you've been talking about and all these things. Fraud is one thing, but just squandering our money for their own personal gain is very distasteful as well.
6: Well, I agree, Max, and I'm glad you brought it up. It merit, and we've addressed it on a couple of different occasions, but it needs to be said often enough so everybody in the back can hear it. It is wrong to use taxpayer dollars to campaign for reelection. That is what they are doing. John is doing it. John has plenty of money. He can spend his campaign money, or his money specifically, to run campaign ads. Andy, you need to go raise money. I know you don't have any. I know you don't have very much, at least. You got a brand new district, basically, that you have to canvass. And that's going to cost a lot of money. Stop using constituent services money and talking about passports and crap during an election cycle. You know exactly what you're doing. You're trying to get name ID up there, and you're using the taxpayer dollars to do it. How in the hell this bill or this nonsense got passed to begin? Oh, we need to. I mean, it just feels like the swamp. It just pisses me off. I can just see. I mean, I don't mean to get so beside myself, but I see how this was all done in my mind. Oh, well, we need to give each congressperson, each senator, a certain amount of money so that they can make sure that the constituents that they serve know that they're offering very valuable services to them, like passports and other services that are available to them. And you can use that money to make sure that they know. And it's just a damn slush fund. Stop it. Stop it. And if you live in their individual districts and it bugs you like it bugs me, call their offices and tell them, hi, my name is so-and-so. I live in John Rose's district, and I would like to ask John Rose to stop using money to pay for ads for his, quote, constituent services during a political campaign. Thank you. Same thing with Andy Ogles. Just ask them to stop doing it. Oh, but we need to remind our voters and our constituents that we are here for them. And when you know what you're doing. You know what you're doing. It is a you better not go against the incumbent slush fund. Otherwise, the incumbent will use taxpayer dollars to defeat you slush fund. Jason and Steven. Sometimes I engage in a premature caller ejection. I hope that wasn't the case with Steven, but Steven says it was.
16: Yeah. All right. Are you there?
6: I'm here, Steven.
16: Okay. Sorry about that. No, I was going across the Tennessee River, sir. I'm sorry. My call might have broke up on
6: no,
16: you.
6: No, no. You did. And I know we moved on, but no, it's all good. What was the last thing on your mind?
16: So I'm just trying to get the whole point of what I was talking about is basically not the side of the fraudsters that does really, you know, it really burns, makes my blood boil. But really what makes it worse is there's somebody in charge of every level of that money that's being released for these programs. And those people need to be held responsible. We need to find out each and every person that was in charge of that position. And J.D. Vance is the new fraud czar, right? So there's no better way for him to win my heart and win my vote in this next presidential election. Right now is his time to shine. I believe that's why Trump made him the fraud czar, so he can clean up this mess the right way. And the only way he's going to be able to do that is by putting these people out, is by getting them out of here. We need to find out who all these people were, and they need to lose their jobs immediately. And some of them probably need to face charges because they probably got kicked.
6: We lost two calls, Mike and Old Hickory and Steven. And we haven't even gone to Mike and Old Hickory, but Jason will be there when we return. Steven, we got the point. No need to call us back. I'm sorry that we lost your phone call again. 615-737-9986. It's 22 after the hour on Super Talk.
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5: Crashes. Got the left shoulder blocked in Hermitage, 40 eastbound before Stewart's Ferry Pike. BNA, right shoulder blocked westbound there at exit 216A. Woodbine, 440 westbound at Nolensville Pike. Lebanon, 840 eastbound at Couchville Pike. And then eastbound 40, right there past Elm Hill Pike, you got a disabled vehicle that is blocking the left lane going eastbound. I'm Ken Weaver. Close, says President Trump. We've heard that before. 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
6: Thank you, Ken Weaver. I would also like to note that Ken Weaver has prevented.
4: You sure about that?
6: Yeah. He won on the YouTube chat, right?
4: No, he didn't. You did.
6: Oh, did I? Oh, well, I assisted in helping Ken Weaver prevent Jackson.
4: Wow, was
6: Williams.
4: It between the two of us?
6: It was between you and Ken. And Weaver has accomplished the feat. Weaver has defeated Jackson. Jackson has already won the week. Jackson was looking for an unprecedented clean sweep of the week. And Jackson has been thwarted by young Ken Weaver. Way to go there, Weaver.
4: I think you rigged it.
6: I rigged it?
4: Mm-hmm.
6: Why would I rig it for Ken?
4: I don't know. Because you don't want to see me prevail.
6: That's a good answer. That's a fair answer. Hundreds of people attended tonight's Planning Commission meeting in the city of Nashville in what is being called an unprecedented crowd. Unprecedented crowd. I'll tell you more about this. It is all in anticipation of a showdown between this data center proposal and the possibility of the Metro Nashville Council attempting to thwart it in some way or another. Who knows how they're going to accomplish that feat? Unprecedented crowds packed the Metro Nashville's Planning Commission chambers today as hundreds of residents have turned out to oppose data centers. More on that story coming up in moments. Right now, it is Mike in Old Hickory. Hello, Mike.
18: I'm good, Matt.
6: I'm good, Mike. I hope you are.
18: The war is over. Donald Trump just said he signed a deal with Iran. It's going to be signed into, Switzerland. Well, I guess J.B. Vance is going to.
6: Did he sign it, or is he going to sign it? Which is it?
18: He said J.B. Vance is going to sign it. Mm. in Switzerland. Mm-hmm. And then, so therefore, the war is over. And therefore, Trump now has just become a god, right?
19: War is over if you want it.
18: Yep. And so here we go.
6: I made Mike laugh. Y'all hear that? Mike went.
18: So anyway,
6: remember who sang that song, Mike?
18: Are you prepared to invest in SpaceX?
6: Oh yeah, sure. Who says I haven't already?
18: Guess who owns that? And you and I know that. You and I are good friends and buddies and adversaries once in a while.
6: We're pals. You won't let me take you out for a coffee or a Coca-Cola, but we're pals.
18: I just don't believe in boring holes, but I do believe in space.
6: Wait, you're anti-Musk hole?
18: I'm anti-boring holes in granite when you can bore holes in space where there is no resistance.
6: Well, let me tell you, they're not going to be putting a data center anywhere around Nashville. They better start putting that thing up in space.
18: And that's the thing that SpaceX, you wake up tomorrow, Matt. Tomorrow is going to be the biggest financial day you have ever witnessed in your life. It's called SpaceX.
6: Okay.
18: IPO. The world's financial markets.
6: You got your cash ready? Just
18: absolutely go topsy-turvy for at least 2, 3, 4, 5 days, maybe weeks because of this. It's SpaceX. It's putting data centers in space. Elon says, you know what? Your electrical grid, your water power and all that, you cannot. And we're complaining about it. You and I. We can't afford this. Get it out of our neighborhood. So you know what I'm saying? You know what? I'm going to stick it right up there in space.
6: How many? Stick it where the sun don't shine. How many shares of that SpaceX you plan on buying there, Mike?
18: I bought it in a maximum amount I could because what's happening is that the employees of SpaceX, 4,400, even MSNBC. Fox Business, all of these J.P. Morgan people, so-called analysts, are saying tomorrow morning or tomorrow afternoon, 4,400 SpaceX employees
6: big deal.
18: Are going to be millionaires.
6: Big deal. Mike, thank you for the call. Thank you for the information. Appreciate you so much. 3927 writes in and says, dang, shaking my head, can't even get a fair election and nincompoops in the news.
4: People are talking.
6: We did a vote count. We did it twice. I mean, all I can do is count. I made sure that the postmarks were not. We found some extra ballots underneath my desk. What am I supposed to do with that? We had a toilet issue.
4: You know who I blame?
6: Who do you blame, Jackson?
4: Chris Hand.
6: Why is that, Jackson? Because he's not here to defend himself. He's in St. Croix. Which for a brief moment I thought was outside of the United States of America. I was disabused of that notion. It's 32 after the hour on Super Talk.
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5: I'm Ken Weaver with your top stories. Full forecast and traffic in 5 minutes. A deal with Iran is so close, President Trump says it could be signed over the next few days, possibly in Europe. President Trump also claiming the Strait of Hormuz will officially open the moment a deal is signed. But what does Iran say? ABC foreign correspondent Patrick Reeval has more from London.
12: It's possible that what we're seeing here is all the same a good sign for diplomacy, because if both sides have managed to agree a memorandum that allows them both to claim that they've made progress and that they can end this conflict and then keep talking, that would, of course, be good news. But right now, we simply don't know how close we really are.
5: Well, here in Nashville, if you're looking to buy a home, you may finally have the upper hand. A new analysis shows there were more than twice as many sellers as buyers in the market this May. That shift is creating more options and less urgency for buyers who had been priced out before. But agents say many sellers haven't adjusted expectations, causing homes to sit longer. Money News, Chuck Sievertson.
20: Major market indexes were up on hopes a peace deal between the U.S. and Iran is growing closer and oil will start moving again through the Strait of Hormuz. The Dow was up 930 points at the end of trading. The S&P 500 gained 127 and the Nasdaq rose 640 points. Oil prices fell after President Trump backed off threats to renew military strikes on Iran and possibly seize its main oil hub at Karg Island. Elon Musk's rocket company SpaceX is set to launch Wall Street's biggest ever initial public offering Friday. Institutional and retail investors are expected to snap up the more than 550 million shares at $135 apiece. A collaboration between

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3: I'm WSMB4 First Alert Meteorologist Melanie Layden. Extremely hot and humid again today. Our temperatures will be in the 90s, but it will feel more like the 100s outside with the humidity. Not going to be as hot tomorrow, but we do see more storms developing in the afternoon. Be prepared for heavy downpours and gusty winds and stay weather aware. Catch a weather update on the free WSMB4 weather app.
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0: 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Big headlines don't stop in Washington. They land right here in Middle Tennessee.
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4: Oh, so much to discuss. Bankruptcy in the state of Tennessee. There are a number of you that are suggesting one of the reasons that Tennessee is high up on the list of the number of bankruptcies in the United States of America is because it's so easy to get a bankruptcy in the state of Tennessee. I don't know. I'm open for suggestions. 615-737-9986. I know how beautiful and wonderful our country truly is, and it's not about places like New York or L.A. or Seattle or Washington, D.C. or all those big cities. It's about the back roads. It's about the back country. And you know who's discovering that? People.

0: that have come to the United States of America as visitors for the World Cup, and I'm here for it. Now, our good friend Ross posted this. Can you pull me up for a second? Our good friend Ross, and I'm wondering if he posted it because it's their it's our sister station, our brother station. This is Freddie, you know, Freddie on the X Machine. Freddie from Germany is one of the more prominent individuals that's posting online about their travels throughout the United States. And Freddie's been fascinated. He's been at Buffalo Wild Wings today watching the game. He was down in Mobile. He was down in Fairhope. He watched the sunset yesterday. Absolutely loved it. Said it was gorgeous. Went through Tennessee. Went to a Buc-ee's in Alabama. Went to a friendly in Auburn, Alabama at Jordan-Hare Stadium. And now he is listening to American radio and said, it's fascinating listening to American radio and hearing about us.
1: Ross, I don't know if he flew in. Where did he fly into? Florida? Driving to Houston, I believe, something like that. He stayed in Fairhope, Alabama last night. He's been at Bass Pro Shop today.
0: I don't know who this is.
1: He's been to, I believe, Buc-ee's, and he's documented it all on Twitter. So if you go to Twitter,
0: okay,
1: Rex,
0: so
1: you look him up at FreddyLA7. So FreddyLA7.
0: All right, that's WXBM. 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I bet that's somewhere in Alabama or Mississippi, is my guess. One way or the other, they were listening to WXBM radio and heard about themselves. So they are just scanning different radio stations, listening to different radio stations, and they came upon a radio station where they heard about themselves.
2: Pensacola.
0: Pensacola, Florida. There you go. That's pretty surreal. That's awesome. Freddie.
2: It is a sister station of ours.
0: Oh, Cumulus?
2: Mm-hmm.
0: I'm happy to promote. There you go. Listening.
2: Or would that be a cousin station?
0: Yeah, sister, brother, they're here in town. Cousin, they're, you know, long distance. You know, we don't vouch for how they do things down there, but we claim them at the family reunion. That's what we do, and that's how we roll. Speaking of how people roll, over 500 people have rolled up into the Planning Commission meeting on the Metro Council in the city of Nashville, mainly to protest the idea of a data center coming near a zoo. In the meantime, I just got this message. Somebody said America was once the best country. If America's not the best country, even with all of our faults, even with the politicians, even with the stupidity, even with the data center, tell me who's better. Who's better? I'll wait. The foreigners know. The visitors know. What nation's better? Tell me. Jason is next up. Hey, Jason.
3: Hey, Matt. Thanks for having me, man. You guys got a great show.
0: Well, thank you.
3: I appreciate you. Yeah, thanks for having me on. You know, our debt, and that's what I kind of wanted to talk about. You know, our debt's $39 trillion now, and, you know, the average person, if you ask them that, they have no idea what it is in the first place. They certainly don't know it's that much. But do you, Matt, do you know what the interest was on the debt last year by any chance?
0: The interest on our debt. I don't know off the top of my head. It was a lot of money.
3: No, you're okay. I mean, listen, nobody knows. I mean, they don't want you to know. That's the point. It was like $1.2 trillion. So that's about a quarter of the federal tax revenue, you know, is now the interest. And, I mean, if I would have told you 20 years ago when the debt was about $3 or $4 trillion that we'd be $40 trillion in debt, would you have believed me?
0: No.
3: You wouldn't have, right? You would have said, you're nut, you're crazy. You're a conspiracy theorist. I mean, that's what you would have said. You're a white supremacist. That's what you would have said to me. Heck, I probably would have said the same thing if somebody said to me that then. But, you know, you know, they talk about, you know, as far as they often say, oh, yeah, China owns our debt. Do you know how much of our treasuries China owns by any chance?
0: It's not as much as people think, actually.
3: No, it's about $700 billion.
0: Yeah.
3: Now, again, that's...
0: I think Japan holds more than China, if I'm not mistaken.
3: Yeah, Japan owns about $1 trillion and China about $700 billion, but... Listen, compared to $40 trillion, that's nothing, right? I mean, do you know who the largest individual owner of our treasuries are by any chance?
0: Largest individual owner of treasury bonds.
3: Yeah. Do you know?
0: I don't. I don't.
3: No, you're all right, man. I mean, I didn't know either. That's why I wanted to call you. It's the Federal Reserve. Yeah, they used to own almost $9.2 trillion. Now it's down to about $7.2 trillion. I want to ask you this, too. I don't mean to keep asking you this, but I think this stuff is interesting. Do you know Mark Carney, who's the Prime Minister of Canada? Do you know what he did before he was the Prime Minister of Canada?
0: No clue.
3: He was the head of the Bank of England. Yes, he sure was. Now, when I tell people that, Matt, they look at me like I'm like, they're like, what? And I'm like, yeah, he was the head of Bank of England for like 8 years before he was the Prime Minister of Canada. Now, listen, we're living in some real bizarre times, aren't we?
0: We are. You know, you inspired me. I looked back and I just picked 2004 at random. Okay.
3: Yeah.
0: So
3: yeah.
0: 22 years ago. Currently, yeah. Now let me reset before I tell you this. Currently, the U.S. national debt, and it's always moving, so it's a difficult target. But we're currently at $39.23 trillion. $39.2 trillion in 2026.
3: Yeah. It's incredible.
0: Would you care to guess what it was 22 years ago? I bet you'll have a pretty good guess.
3: Well, you know, I didn't follow it as close then, but if you're asking for an exact number, I would say, let's see.
0: Ballpark. 2004. Middle of Bush.
3: Yeah, I'll say $2.8 trillion.
0: 7.2.
3: Oh, okay. Well, I was wrong.
0: No,
3: I
0: it's mean, all
3: I,
0: good.
3: I didn't realize he'd gotten it that high by then. Honestly, I didn't. I know it ended at about 8. You know, I want to say he ended at the end of it was about 8.2.
0: Well, by 2008, 4 years later, we had gotten up to over 10 billion, or trillion, pardon me, so even difficult to contemplate, 10 trillion. You know, 2016, the beginning of, this is a good example. In 2016, that was 10 years ago, our national debt was $19.6 trillion. We've added $20 trillion to our national debt in 10 years. And Jason, you know what the biggest problem in all of this is?
3: Tell me.
0: Nobody cares.
3: I know. See, nobody knows these numbers because they don't. I mean, it's astounding. I mean, it really
0: people know. And, you know, when I talk about it on the radio, you seem a very intelligent guy, and I'm not knocking our conversation, but people call in and they complain and they're, oh, this is awful, this is horrible. But then they vote the same politicians in that don't do anything about it.
3: I think we need term limits. I mean, these guys have spent the country into receivership, you know, to the banking cartel. I think it's a bipartisan racketeering syndicate, personally. But, you know, listen, what are we going to do, right? I mean, I'll close with this, and then I'll shut up and let you go. But this guy showed me this, and I thought he was lying. But if you do this on a calculator, it works out. If you spend $500,000 a day, every day for 3,000 years, okay, that comes out to like $500 billion. Okay, so you spend $500,000 a day, every single day for 3,000 years, and you don't even get what the interest was on the debt last year, Matt. So, you know,
0: so and just to put a capper on this, Jason, and this is the most frightening figure that I'm going to give folks. We went back to 2004. We went to 2008. I told you 2016.
3: Yeah.
0: In 2020, the national debt was $26 trillion.
3: Yeah.
0: We have added in 6 years $13 trillion to the national debt. And nobody seems to care.
3: Yeah, if you even believe that number, Matt, I mean, do you believe the people who've spent that much money? Do you believe they're showing the peasants the real books? I mean, just asking. But hey, brother, great talking to you, man.
0: Good talking to you too, Jason. I wish it was a more uplifting conversation. You know, I still believe that the people make this country the greatest country on God's green earth. Our government's going to kill it, and our government's going to kill it through our burdensome debt. We will die because of our inability to stop spending fake money. We will die because of our inability to stop spending fake money. And I do care about the national debt. It is the, I am on record as saying that it is the greatest existential threat the United States of America faces. China will not destroy us. We will destroy ourselves. No other nation will destroy us. We'll destroy ourselves. And here's how that happens, just to leave you with an uplifting thought. The American government will begin to be able to not provide these non-essential services, these freebies, these goodies, these entitlements to its people. As we try to live a more austere or try to manage a more austere budget, the people will get angry about it. And they will demand that they continue to get their freebies because they have been conditioned to receive them. They will begin voting in individuals in office that will cut a slice of the largesse of fake money and give to their various constituency groups, these minority groups, these victim groups that they cobble together to get elected to begin with. In the meantime, those of us who see the writing on the wall, that recognize what's happening, you know, at best, we will coalesce, we will gather together in like-minded states in an attempt to fight off the worst of the worst that is to come, which is socialism. The country will not just implode and cease to exist. We will convert from our way of living, the constitutional lifestyle that we've enjoyed, a life of freedom, of responsibility, of independence, to one of dependence and codependence on government. And government will suck the resources from the people until the people are dry. Feel better? It might not come to full fruition in my lifetime. As Jackson likes to remind y'all, I'm old. I'm 52. But it'll happen in yours. If you're 35, it's coming. And maybe it's coming for me. It might happen exponentially. I don't mean to be dystopian, but what else am I looking at? Look at some of these numbers. Now, does that mean that the nation itself is not a group of wonderful people? Of course we are. I love our local communities. And you know what I don't hear about? I don't hear about dependence in some of these rural towns and these rural communities. And I love that. And I'm sorry that we're going to be swept up in it. And I'm sorry that there's nothing that we can do about the government ruining what has been the greatest nation ever conceived by man on earth. 53 after the hour in Superdome.
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7: Crashes. Got the left shoulder blocked in Hermitage 40 eastbound before Stewart's Ferry Pike. BNA right shoulder blocked westbound there at exit 216A. Woodbine 440 westbound at Nolensville Pike. Lebanon 840 eastbound at Couchville Pike. And then eastbound 40 right there past Elm Hill Pike. You got a disabled vehicle that is blocking the left lane going eastbound. I'm Ken Weaver.
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0: A little disappointed in you, Jackson. Not because you lost nincompoops today. You came in a healthy second place. Congratulations for that. Second place ain't third. If you're not first, you're second, not last.
2: If you're not first, you're last.
0: I'm a little disappointed that you've not complimented Lightning on his fine haircutting. Got my ears lowered, Jax. You didn't notice?
2: Oh, I'm in trouble with a wife.
0: I was at the barbershop earlier today. Barbershop says hello. Lightning's. $8 cut. Find him if you can. Go early, go often. He fills up around 10 o'clock. That's what he said to me. Until next time, a Friday edition for Jackson Williams, Ken Weaver, Matt Murphy, speaking and saying, have a wonderful evening. Hug your loved ones. So long, everybody.
6: 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WTN, Hendersonville, Nashville. From the Busy Bee Plumbing, Heating, and Cooling Studio, Super Talk 99.7.
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